0: Hadn't thought of that. Yeah.
1: Oh.
0: Yes, they are.
1: Oh, right, because it's Juneteenth.
0: There you go.
1: Yeah.
0: Just got my card sent out.
1: Hey.
0: Right now, if you're coming out of the Woodland area, we got a call saying, what's going on? It's so slow. And then, you know, traffic tip line to the rescue.
2: Yeah, southbound I-5, right before you go over the bridge, there was two CHP officers had somebody pulled over on the left-hand shoulder, but they just now pulled off, and it looks like they're leaving the scene. And it is still slow across the bypass.
0: Got that right. You're going to hit that at 113 coming out of Woodland. Traffic on the 10s every 10 minutes, mornings and afternoons. 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
3: Mainly clear for tonight, low 56 to 60, sunshine. Friday, high 81 to 85. A beautiful start to the weekend. Saturday, plenty of sun, high 85 to 89. Sunday's high 89 to 93. I'm AccuWeather's Andy Robb on KFBK. 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
1: All right, 81 at our Cal Expo area studios, 82 in Carmichael, 79 in Elk Grove. Your top national story. So continuing the story we were telling you about, President Trump's agreement with Iran to end the war, facing criticism from Israeli lawmakers, as well as some Republicans in Washington, as you heard. But Vice President Vance still defending the deal. We do have more again with News Nation's Kelly Meyer.
4: One congressional Republican telling me, quote, conservatives on the Hill are stunned that Vance would erase all of Trump's military victories in such a terrible deal. Trump effectively won the war, and at the 11th hour, Vance is negotiating his way to a loss. And a source close to the White House responding to that comment tells me it was Trump and Vance together that pushed to end this war, and that it's notable Republicans would criticize a deal that would have positive economic effects so close to the midterms.
1: Terms of the deal include the U.S. unfreezing assets and releasing billions of dollars in funds, as well as reopening the Strait of Hormuz and sanctions relief. Your top local story, California gas prices continue to fall after the president signed that MOU. Gas prices have been gradually falling since the U.S. and Iran entered a ceasefire. The average price for a gallon of regular gas in the Golden State now $5.64, down from $6.15 a month ago. The average also down 16 cents in the past week. California still, though, does have the most expensive gas in the nation ahead of Hawaii and Washington State. More news with KFBK's Joe Michaels.
5: City state workers continue to challenge Governor Gavin Newsom's return to office order. KFBK's Matt Pacini has details.
6: California state employees packed a Senate Labor Committee hearing to oppose Governor Newsom's four-day-per-week return to office mandate. The mandate has already been delayed once due to union opposition. Workers urged support for bipartisan Bill 1729, which would require state agencies to justify any in-person work requirements. Workers cite increased commuting, parking, insufficient office space, and childcare costs with no offsetting compensation. Many employees were recruited and trained as fully remote workers. Unions are also challenging the mandate in court under CEQA on environmental grounds. The bill passed its first Senate committee 4-1. However, Newsom strongly defends the policy, making a veto likely. Matt Pacini, KFVK, Sacramento's News Radio.
5: U.S. Senator Alex Padilla joining seven other Democratic senators in introducing legislation that would block the Trump administration from deploying federal law enforcement at polling places.
7: The right to vote includes the right for citizens to be able to cast their ballot free from harassment, free from threats, and free from intimidation.
5: Padilla saying the Protect Our Polls Act will protect the integrity of American elections.
7: There is no place at our polling sites for federal troops or federal law enforcement, including ICE. Their deployment to intimidate eligible voters is already against the law.
5: The legislative effort comes in response to President Trump's call for nationalizing the voting, which he made during an appearance on former Deputy FBI Director Dan Bongino's podcast, and it drew bipartisan outcry. The president's Republican allies continue to push for what they call election security measures, including sweeping voting restrictions, showing proof of ID, and an end to no-excuse mail-in voting. California voters will decide whether to make it easier and faster to build new housing across the state. KFBK's Dina Kodiak reports.
8: The Building and Affordable California Act has officially qualified for the November ballot. Supporters argue the current approval system is too slow and stops much-needed development. Environmental groups warn the measure could weaken rules that protect against harmful development that could damage the ecosystem, agriculture, and existing communities. They say current rules also make sure new housing is built in safe and healthy places. Others say California's housing problems go far beyond the

0: because what Trump has done in Iran is the art of the disaster.
1: ABC's Selena Wang.
2: There's actually bipartisan concern that this deal gives a lot of wins to Iran. In fact, this is not a final agreement even. This is a framework of a deal that gives 60 days to hammer out that final agreement. And when it comes to what Iran gets from this, the U.S. will lift that naval blockade, allow Iran to immediately resume selling oil, which is a big win for Iran because that lifts major economic pressure from Iran.
1: Cleanup is underway in parts of the Midwest following another bout of severe weather and in parts of the Gulf Coast following what's left of Tropical Storm Arthur. ABC meteorologist Leslie Lopez says flash flood emergencies have been popping up from Louisiana to Mississippi.
3: Flooding is going to be the main concern right immediately along the coast, but also now moving inland. Post-tropical storm Arthur is moving out into areas of Mississippi, Alabama, getting into areas of, it looks like, Georgia as well. And with that, it's leaving behind flood watches, also flood emergencies.
1: Luigi Mangione's lawyers told a judge today that he will no longer be asserting a psychiatric defense at a state murder trial in the killing of UnitedHealthcare CEO Brian Thompson, just a day after telling the judge that they would. President Trump today awarded the Medal of Honor to three war veterans, including Major James Capers.
4: Jim, the nation kept you waiting far too long. So I say to you, congratulations. You made it.
1: Thank you. 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
6: Yeah, getting busy out there. Brought to you by California Department of Boating and Waterways. And Kemp City Freeway, northbound, downtown of the split, is going to be 19 minutes, maybe even 20 minutes. Got pretty heavy. Split to Roseville, 12 minutes, eastbound 80 to Douglas Boulevard. Downtown to Elk Grove on I-5, 13 minutes, and on 99, it's also 13 minutes. Seems to go that way. Southbound, though, 99 Elk Grove Boulevard, we have a report of an injury accident and a semi possibly involved, maybe multiple other vehicles. And somebody out walking around, airbags deployed, a lot of activity there. All of a sudden, again, southbound 99 Elk Grove Boulevard. And let's see, downtown of Folsom, 26 minutes with a crash there. Eastbound 50 at Folsom Boulevard. In this case, it looks like we had a couple of vehicles involved. A lot of people stopped to help. And everything should be on the right shoulder, but it is causing a slowdown, too. 26 minutes now, eastbound 50. 25 minutes to Woodland, northbound I-5, and heavy coming out of Woodland, as we told you. Downtown to Davis, 16 minutes. Whether you're on the lake, on the river, or on the bay, when you hop on board for a day on the water, make sure everyone's on board with wearing a life jacket. 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Traffic on the 10s every 10 minutes, mornings and afternoons. 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
5: 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Thanks, Dana. 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
7: For the rest of your Thursday, clear. Tonight's low, 56 to 60. Friday, sunny. High, 81 to 85. A beautiful start to the weekend. Saturday, plenty of sun. High, 85 to 89. And the high for Sunday, 89 to 93. I'm AccuWeather's Andy Robb on KFBK, Sacramento's News Radio.
5: 83 in Roseville, 82 in El Dorado Hills. And what do you think of the billionaire tax that's going to be on the state ballot that would, they say, levy a one-time 5% tax on the state's ultra-rich, whose assets exceed $1 billion. And how do you think this should play out? How will it play out? How would you like to see it go?
8: The billionaires tax is a Trojan horse. They're using the billionaires to get these programs funded. And once these social programs become funded, they become permanent. But they can only do the billionaire tax once, so that cost will then be passed on to the rest of us taxpayers every single year.
9: If we tax them too heavily, they're going to pass that cost on to us, the consumers, and that's just the nature of business. So I think we're shooting ourselves in the foot, and I think also they're just going to leave.
10: Unfortunately, I believe there are enough stupid voters in this state that it will pass. And that's very unfortunate because it's just the camel's nose under the tent. And the legislature will use it to tax the bejesus even more out of the rest of us.
5: All right, pound 250 on your smartphone, keyword open mic, if you would like to weigh in on that one. Well, coming up, we'll have more of your top stories, the latest Supreme Court ruling regarding guns and pot in this case. And I...

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0: In a unanimous decision, the Supreme Court this morning ruled that a longstanding federal ban on guns for unlawful users of any controlled substance is unconstitutional as applied at least to a Texas gun owner who used marijuana several times a week. This ruling especially welcomed by millions of American cannabis users who've had to disarm or risk up to 15 years behind bars. ABC's legal analyst, Roy Lokes.
16: It's pretty rare, but this was a unanimous 9-0 decision out of the U.S. Supreme Court. Essentially, what the court said is that there is a federal law that says it's a felony for you to have a gun if you are using illegal drugs, but the court said, no, just because you're using drugs, you'd have to be somebody who was actually intoxicated, dangerous to others. So, for example, if marijuana is illegal and you use it, that does not stop you from getting a gun. That's the bottom line.
0: It is a rare unanimous decision. What is it, Royal, in this that brought the common ground, that brought everybody together?
16: I think the idea is that simply because somebody is using a drug that, for example, is legal in many states, marijuana, doesn't mean that they should be prevented from owning a gun. And the supporters of Second Amendment gun rights on the court were behind that, as well as people who aren't always too friendly to those rights. Bottom line is you still can be prevented from owning a gun if the authorities can demonstrate that you were intoxicated when you used it, or if you were dangerous to yourself or others.
0: And what does this say about marijuana use? I mean, obviously, we have states where it is legal, and I know the president had reclassified some drugs, right, that seemed to be more favorable toward marijuana users. What is this signaling? Anything?
16: This is a reflection on the changing status of marijuana in our society. We've gone from a situation where every single state made it illegal, plus federal government, and then a bunch of states said, well, it's okay if it's medicinal, and then a lot of states now say, it's okay if it's recreational. The feds still say it's illegal, but they're really not enforcing it as much as they used to. So, yeah, I think that is the driving force behind this decision.
0: Yeah, that's ABC's legal analyst, Royal Oakes, and actually to expound on that in this rare show of unity, Justice Samuel Alito was joined by Justice Elena Kagan in a concurring opinion saying, marijuana use today is like alcohol use at the founding. It's widespread and increasingly considered socially acceptable in many quarters, and from a practical standpoint, law enforcement widely tolerates the use of marijuana. It's 520 at KFBK. Let's get some traffic and weather together. Dana, you saying something over there?
3: Yeah, I just now I know what they mean by a high court.
0: Ah.
3: Yes. 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And, wow, 20 minutes downtown of the split, northbound Camp City. Everything can really get heavy right now. Split to Roseville, about 12 minutes on eastbound 80. Downtown to Elk Grove on I-5, it's about 13 minutes and about 14 minutes on 99. Had a lot of activity lately. Downtown of Folsom is 26 minutes, very heavy traffic. Most of that's going to be between Sunrise and Hazel, it looks like. Maybe even further back than that now. Yeah, Sunrise to Hazel, probably got it. Downtown of Woodland, 25 minutes on northbound I-5. And downtown of Davis is 16 minutes. It's because you're going the right way. If you're coming in eastbound, the slowdown begins at Old Davis Road. Really heavy. Yeah, that's most of the way to the causeway. After you get across it, it's pretty much gone. 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Traffic on the 10s every 10 minutes. 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
6: Mainly clear for tonight, low 56 to 60, sunshine. Friday, high 81 to 85. A beautiful start to the weekend. Saturday, plenty of sun, high 85 to 89. Sunday's high 89 to 93. I'm AccuWeather's Andy Robb on KFBK, Sacramento's News Radio.
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17: Chick-fil-A has been dethroned. They had an 11-year run as the top-rated quick service restaurant, according to the American Customer Satisfaction Index. They were dethroned by, guess who? Jersey Mike. Jersey Mike taking the top spot. You must like it Mike's way if you go to Jersey Mike's. Market overall today has been liking what the market's been dishing up. The S&P now up 11 of the last 12 weeks. One of the big winners today, Intel, up 10% after it was announced that there was a deal between Intel and Apple having to do a chip design. That was announced by the president. Of course, the government owns 10% of Intel. Let's check the final numbers today. The Dow Jones Industrial Average was up about 72 points at 51,564. NASDAQ up 500. The S&P up 80 points, or just over 1%. Gold down 130 at 42.46 an ounce. 10-year bond yield 4.45%.
0: Thank you, Kelly.
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0: Reservation Sacramento announcing its 50th annual historic home tour. It's scheduled for September 20th. although the tickets are already on sale. This four-home tour includes the infamous F Street boarding house, which belonged to serial murderer Dorothea Puente. William Berg, the president of Preservation Sacramento, explains the origins of the tour.
19: We were originally formed as Sacramento Old City Association back in the early 1970s, when the idea of moving downtown and living in Sacramento Central City and fixing up in an old Victorian was still very much a new and kind of radical idea. And the idea of the home tour was to show off what people were doing, fixing up old houses, techniques and strategies and the artistry and craft, and also just that it was practical to do that. Now it's half a century later, and the neighborhoods that were experiments then are now our city's success stories. They're places that are beloved, they're densely populated, and so it's an opportunity to show off the legacy of these neighborhoods that are still surviving and thriving today because of the work of a lot of hardworking people.
0: This year, they're focusing on two areas, the old and new Washington School Historic Districts. So how did they come to put the Puente home on the tour?
19: In the case of this house, I happened to have been invited to a wedding reception by a nephew of the owners, and I happened to ask them because it's a unique property. It tells a unique story. And for us, the most important thing is that, yes, there was a tragedy and horrible things that happened in this house, but today it's a home. It's a place where people live, where people carry on their lives. And so it's a celebration that even in a place where a terrible thing has happened, it's now it's just another place to live and a place of beauty and something that's useful.
0: Now, the home tour also includes a big street fair and celebration, but probably the big calling card is Dorothea Puente's former home. But he says there's something special about having that.
19: And if this house can come back from such a terrible story, what building, what house is beyond redemption? And that's really our story, is trying to bring historic places into modern use. It's not about what happened yesterday, although it's important to know. It's about what's going to happen there today and tomorrow and into the future.
0: That's William Berg. He's the president of Preservation Sacramento. You can learn more about that home tour at KFBK.com. The afternoon news with Kitty O'Neill. Well, still to come, we've got to look at your top stories, traffic and weather together. We talked with the police chief in Riverside because he got the news of another prison closure in his area. He had some strong thoughts about it. 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
1: Born from bold beginnings and 13 colonies, now a golden nation, celebrating the best of the USA. 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
0: And it's 5:30 at KFBK. I'm Kitty O'Neill. Story's not trending. Attorneys unexpectedly changing their strategy as they defend the man accused of killing the CEO of United Healthcare. Sacramento supervisors decide the fate of highly debated housing development. Those stories and more. 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Dana Hess in the KFBK Traffic Center.
3: Thank you, Kitty O'Neill in the main studio. 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Pretty heavy, actually. Old Davis Road to get past Mesa, and it kind of thins out eventually. And looking at the red right now, I see a lot of it southbound on Cab City. That starts around Marconi. It will take you all the way into the Cal Expo area. Northbound traffic slow through Midtown. Also, if you're northbound on I-5, that slowing begins well before you get to 50 and goes all the way through the downtown area. Finally, kind of dissipates. When you hear a good idea, it's natural to do a double take. That's what you might do when you hear Discover. 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
6: For the rest of your Thursday, clear. Tonight's low, 56 to 60. Friday, sunny, high 81 to 85. A beautiful start to the weekend. Saturday, plenty of sun, high 85 to 89. And the high for Sunday, 89 to 93. I'm AccuWeather's Andy Robb on KFBK, Sacramento's News Radio.
0: 78 in Sacramento, and Roseville has 82 degrees. Your top story at this hour, Luigi Mangione's legal team has changed course once again, withdrawing now its intention to invoke a psychiatric defense for the man accused of gunning down that healthcare CEO in New York. ABC's Rhiannon Alley has more.
25: This is a complete reversal from lawyers for Luigi Mangione. It was just 24 hours ago that his lawyers revealed they were planning to use a psychiatric defense in his upcoming trial, claiming during that time, Mangione was suffering an extreme emotional disturbance and was not in control of himself when prosecutors say he gunned down United Healthcare CEO Brian Thompson. Well, they have just done a total U-turn. It comes as his attorneys face a deadline to turn over records of Mangione's psychiatric history. They're not revealing why they've decided to change this defense. And again, that trial is set to begin in September.
0: While no explanation has been given for the sudden change of plans, legal experts say it's possible the defense did not have the medical corroboration to back up the psychiatric defense. Mangione facing 8 felony charges, including second-degree murder in connection with the fatal shooting of Thompson outside an annual investor conference in Manhattan back on December 4th, 2024. More news with KFPK's Joe Michaels.
2: Kitty, Sacramento County leaders have approved a controversial 9,300-home development despite growing concerns about its environmental impact. KFPK's Matt Pacini reports.
4: Supervisors unanimously approved the Upper West Side Plan in Natomas Tuesday, a major development project on 1,500 acres of mostly agricultural land between Sacramento's western city limit and the Sacramento River. It also includes 3 million square feet of commercial development and includes an urban-style town center, a high school, community college, parks, and habitat land. Some environmental groups, local residents, and the Sacramento City Council raised concerns about the loss of animal habitat, traffic congestion, stress on city infrastructure, as well as required federal approval for developing in wetland areas. The project is likely to face legal challenges. Matt Pacini, KFBK, Sacramento's News Radio.
2: More than a dozen new laws will take effect in California July 1st, including SB 68, which requires allergen disclosures on restaurant menus, AB 1777, which will allow citations for autonomous vehicles, and SB 760, which requires all K-12 schools in the state to have at least one working gender-neutral restroom. AT&T getting pushback again in North California as the company tries to squash landlines. KFBK's Dina Kodiak reports.
5: Some customers in Nevada County are being told their home service will end by June of next year as the company upgrades to fiber optic networks. A few years ago, state regulators stopped AT&T from ending landline service because the company is required to provide basic phone service as a carrier of last resort. A state bill that would have eased the requirement for AT&T has been delayed. AT&T is now seeking federal approval to end home phone services, but says it won't disconnect rural areas without reliable alternatives. Dina Kodiak, KFBK, Sacramento's News Radio.
2: It's 5:34, and I'm Joe Michaels on the KFBK Afternoon News with Kitty O'Neill.
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7: ABC News, I'm Dave Packer. President Trump has signed the memorandum of understanding that the White House says will lead to an end to the war and a promise from Iran that they won't develop a nuclear weapon. As for money, Vice President J.D. Vance today say,
9: the United States isn't giving up a cent of money to Iran, and even the economic benefits, the sanctions relief and so forth that comes along with this bargain only happens if the Iranians perform.
7: The U.S. officials have said immediately upon signing the deal, the Treasury Department will allow the export of Iranian crude through waivers. It's a financial windfall for Iran, which has faced sanctions for years. On the Gulf Coast, the remains of Arthur, the first tropical storm of the Atlantic hurricane season, leaving behind flood watches and flood warnings, creating life-threatening flooding for some areas. All living former U.S. presidents in attendance today at the Obama Presidential Center dedication in Chicago. This is ABC News.
0: All right, still to come, we'll look at your poll question, which is about the billionaire's tax today. We have been talking about it for some time. You know, there was the effort to get it on the ballot, and well, now they've gathered enough signatures to indeed do that. It is sponsored by the Service Employees International Union, United Healthcare Workers West. They say it would levy a one-time 5% tax on the state's ultra-rich, whose assets exceed $1 billion. Good idea, yes or no, and why? #250 on your smartphone, keyword open mic. We'll get your calls ahead on KFBK News Radio, live everywhere on the iHeartRadio app.
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3: 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Downtown of the Split, 22 minutes right now. Northbound Cab City has a long ride. Split to Roseville, not bad at all. 10 minutes there. Westbound 80, just east of Riverside Avenue. Large plastic object in the number 2 and 3 length. Holy, it's large, apparently. Watch out. Downtown Elk Grove is 12 minutes and I-5, about 15 minutes now on 99. And you go to Folsom, 26 minutes. Eastbound 50, where's all that slowing? It's mostly in Midtown, that area. And then again, as you come up through Sunrise and Hazel. Downtown to Woodland, 25 minutes. Northbound I-5, it's slow most of the way up to this split. Coming out of Woodland, speeding up, but it's still going to be sluggish all the way to the bypass. Downtown to Davis, 14 minutes. Westbound 80. Eastbound, yikes. It's heavy from Old Davis Road till Mace Boulevard and spotty after that. And with Lowe's, the best parts of summer start right outside your door. 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
4: Thank you, Dana.
6: Mainly clear for tonight, low 56 to 60, sunshine. Friday, high 81 to 85. A beautiful start to the weekend. Saturday, plenty of sun, high 85 to 89. Sunday's high 89 to 93. I'm AccuWeather's Andy Robb on KFBK, Sacramento's News Radio.
4: 78 in Sacramento, Carmichael, 80 degrees. And your poll question
0: is about the billionaire's tax. Californians are going to vote on that in November. What do you think will happen? What should happen?
1: It's ridiculous that people think that somebody owes them part of their money because they worked hard for it and were able to attain success. I'm so sick of the selfish, lazy people that we have in this state.
10: First you tax the rich in California, then you tax the rich in the United States, then guess what? The rich leave to another country and take their money with them. Goodbye.
19: State lawmakers are a lot like children. 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
0: The California Police Chiefs Association and the California State Sheriffs Association both opposing the legislature's proposal to close another California state prison as part of the 26-27 budget package. I talked with Riverside Police Chief Larry Gonzalez.
2: Well, it's been a problem for, 12, 13 years since Prop 47 and AB 109 were passed in the realignment. That's where it all really started. And the overcrowding of the jail. So we're already in a predicament now to where, and it depends on where you're at in the state of California, up and down. You know, I talk to chiefs from all up and down the state, and a lot of it depends on jail space. So it starts at the county jail level. When the realignment started and they pushed all the extra prisoners, nonviolent felons and that sort, into the local county jails where they quickly became overpopulated. And by shutting down more state prison systems, that's just going to make that problem even worse.
0: California currently closing the California Rehabilitation Center in Norco in Riverside County, which is scheduled to shut down entirely by this October. Chief Gonzalez says the state doesn't even inform law enforcement about these closures.
2: No. In fact, I just found out last week, as you know, I've been busy up in Sacramento with the legislative session this year and never really heard anything about it until a week ago. Or 2 weeks ago, they have another prison up on the chopping block.
0: The chief says they just try to continue to serve the community.
2: What I've told our folks is continue to do your job the right way, what the law says, and not to get frustrated if we have to book people throughout our day. We book about 15 to 18 prisoners a day in Riverside, just in the city of Riverside. And if you had the mindset, well, gosh, he's going to be out the door by the time I finish my report, he's going to be out the door. And a lot of times that's the case. But that doesn't deter us from actually booking them into jail and continue to do our job as a local police department. It's just frustrating when you know that, you know, Prop 36 was passed. We were very excited about, hey, these habitual thieves that have been convicted for two priors. Now in the third one, it's a felony, so he'll get booked in. That's not happening in our county because of the crowding. We haven't seen any difference in Riverside County, even though there was a felony attached to the booking instead of another misdemeanor citation. They still don't get booked into jail.
0: Chief Gonzalez fights an uphill battle.
2: I think the biggest frustration I have or we have down here is we were so excited to get Prop 36 past the finish line and then not be able to really see the benefits of it or it coming into fruition like it should. Because of the overcrowding. And, you know, when you talk about having nonviolent felons out of the state prison system, okay, so they all go to the local jail system, and now you find the sheriffs are, when this first started, they're releasing all the nonviolent felons out of county jail also, but then you have an overcrowding of violent felons in state prison, and now you have violent felons in county jail, and I know our sheriff has done this to the point where they're out of nonviolent felons even in county jail, so they're releasing the least violent person into society. So that's the frustrating part.
0: And again, that is Riverside Police Chief Larry Gonzalez. You can read the statement from the Police and Sheriff's Department at KPK.com, the afternoon news with Kitty O'Neill, and hear more there. All right, let's get traffic and weather together. Dana Hess in the KFK Traffic Center.
3: 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And, let's see. Northbound Cap City, it's going to be downtown of the split, about 16 minutes. Southbound traffic, a little heavy from Marconi until you get to Cal Expo to the river. Split to Roseville, 10 minutes, maybe. It's looking better all the time. Downtown to Elk Grove on I-5, clearing up. It's now 12 minutes, tops 15 minutes if you're on 99. Going to Folsom. Well, it's looking better as well. Maybe 24 minutes to Folsom Boulevard. 23 minutes downtown to Woodland, northbound I-5, and also heavy traffic still coming out of the Woodland area, and it's especially slow, it looks like, right there at the airport. Downtown to Davis, about 12 minutes, and that's westbound. Eastbound traffic still slammed going through the Davis area just after Old Davis Road to, just across the causeway. It's going to be slow and go or stop and go most of the way. 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
6: For the rest of your Thursday, clear. Tonight's low, 56 to 60. Friday, sunny, high 81 to 85. A beautiful start to the weekend. Saturday, plenty of sun, high 85 to 89. And the high for Sunday, 89 to 93. I'm AccuWeather's Andy Robb on KFBK, Sacramento's News Radio.
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5: Apple will raise prices due to a rise in memory chip costs, according to the CEO, Tim Cook. It's what he told the Wall Street Journal in an exclusive interview. Also today, the president said that he's very happy about a partnership between Apple and Intel having to do with memory chip design. That had Intel stock up 10% today. We wrapped up a shortened work week. Juneteenth is a market holiday, so the market will be closed tomorrow. And the S&P 500 has now been up 11 out of 12 weeks as we head toward the end of June and the end of the first half of the year, believe it or not. Final numbers today, Dow up 72, 51,564. NASDAQ up 500, the S&P up 80 points, or just over 1%. Gold down 130 at 42.46 an ounce. 10-year bond yield 4.45%.
0: Okay, thanks to Kelly Brothers. Right there.
7: Kitty's Litter.
0: 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Well, changes are coming to the Grammy Awards next year. The Recording Academy adding 5 new categories for 2027, including Latin pop and Asian pop. The Best New Artist category also will see a major change. It will allow an artist to be submitted up to 4 times. Well, speaking of recording artists, Shania Twain giving fans a sneak peek of the next single from her upcoming album, Little Miss Twain. In a post on Instagram, the singer shared a snippet of the title track, a tribute to her mother.
9: According to my mother, I'm the next Daniel Tucker.
0: I guess that's true. The new song drops on June 26th. The full 15-track album will be released July 24th. She had an amazing life. I'm kind of a fan there of Shania Twain. Okay, I at first don't like this, but maybe it's okay because of who's involved. Universal and Imagine Entertainment developing a sequel to 2000's How the Grinch Stole Christmas. But the film star Jim Carrey is in talks to return. Ron Howard is supposed to return as the director, so maybe it'll be okay. It did dominate the box office, earned more than $350 million. Okay, a new trailer release for yet another Spider-Man movie.
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0: Yeah, it's Spider-Man Brand New Day. It shows Tom Holland returning as Peter Parker. Zendaya as his love interest. Mark Ruffalo is also in there as Bruce Banner and the Hulk. And John Berthel is the Punisher. I don't think I've seen a recent Spider-Man movie. But I liked him. I liked him early. Okay, let's see what's coming up here on KFBK. We've got more of your top stories, traffic and weather. 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Kelly Brothers has some thoughts about that. 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
0: And at 6 o'clock, we wish you a good evening and glad that you're here. Stories now trending. Vice President J.D. Vance defending the U.S. ceasefire agreement with Iran. California voters will get their say on the state's so-called billionaires tax and a legislative effort to require CSU classes to be taught by humans. Right now, traffic and weather
3: guaranteed
0: human. Data has.
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0: Yes.
3: Eastbound 80, Reed Avenue, non-injury collision. It's with a big rig. I don't know what the other vehicle is, but anyway, again, non-injury. Eastbound 80 at Reed Avenue, something in the roadway. Westbound 50, just west of Prairie City Road. It's actually our second shovel of the afternoon slash evening in the number one lane. There, we're going to have to start keeping track on those as well. Anyway, that's westbound 50, just west of Prairie City Road. You do not want to hit that at whatever speed you're doing. Traffic on the 10s every 10 minutes. Mornings and afternoons. 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
0: Thanks, Dana. Let's check that KFBK forecast.
6: Mainly clear for tonight, low 56 to 60, sunshine. Friday, high 81 to 85. A beautiful start to the weekend. Saturday, plenty of sun, high 85 to 89. Sunday's high 89 to 93. I'm AccuWeather's Andy Robb on KFBK, Sacramento's News Radio.
0: 80 in Carmichael, 81 in Roseville, and 76 in Elk Grove. We'll start here with a look at your top story this hour. Vice President J.D. Vance appearing in the White House briefing room today to take reporters' questions about the U.S. agreement with Iran, which Vance says is now in effect. ABC News national correspondent Stephen Portnoy has more from the White House.
2: Critics of the deal say Iran has demonstrated its ability to force concessions from the U.S. by putting the global economy in a vice. But Vice President Vance describes the agreement as a win-win.
13: Their military and their nuclear program is still destroyed.
2: Vance told reporters here that Iran will only derive financial benefits from the deal if it abandons its nuclear ambitions and stops funding terrorism. But the deal already has the U.S. lifting its blockade and sanctions, allowing Iran to sell its oil. Still, Vance insists,
13: we have them in an economic chokehold right now that we're not going to release until they fundamentally change their behavior.
2: Stephen Portnoy, ABC News, the White House.
0: Meantime, gas prices have been gradually falling since the U.S. and Iran entered the ceasefire. The average price for a gallon of regular in the Golden State now $5.64, down from $6.15 a month ago. Average is also down 16 cents in the past week. California still, though, does have the most expensive gas in the nation ahead of Washington and Hawaii. All right, more news with KFBK's Joe Michaels.
14: Kitty, we have heavy police activity on the south side of Sacramento. We got the SWAT team over at the 4700 block of Goya Parkway. They've surrounded a residence with a felony wanted suspect inside. The critical incident negotiations team on scene trying to communicate with the subject. And at this juncture, they have, well, evacuated a number of the nearby residents out of an abundance of caution. No injuries, and the subject that they're looking for is a parolee at large. Legislation that would ban AI instructors and mandate that all CSU classes be taught by actual humans is being considered by California lawmakers. KFBK's Matt Pacini has the details.
15: Senate Bill 929 would require that the instructor of record for every course at the CSU's campuses must be a human who is qualified to serve as faculty. The stated purpose is to prevent professors and faculty members from being replaced by AI. The bill is a proactive measure amid CSU's aggressive push into AI, including partnerships with OpenAI, Google, Intel, and NVIDIA, and multimillion-dollar contracts for ChatGPT access for students and staff. Faculty unions have raised concerns about AI encroaching on teaching, counseling, librarian, and coaching roles. The bill passed the Senate unanimously in April and now heads to the Assembly. Matt Pacini, KFBK, Sacramento's News Radio.
14: A separate legislative bill would mean stricter rules for mental health diversion in California. It's on its way to Governor Gavin Newsom's desk. California enacted its mental health diversion law in 2018. It allows certain criminal defendants to avoid going to prison for arrests linked with mental illness. Prosecutors say in several cases, defendants who qualified for the mental health diversion went on to commit more serious crimes. The state Senate passed AB 46 last month. If signed into law, it would give judges more flexibility to deny diversion petitions and would limit the type of crimes in which a defendant could be eligible for a diversion. The highly debated initiative to tax California billionaires is qualified for the November ballot. KFBK's Dina Kodiak reports.
20: The proposal would charge a one-time 5% tax on people with a net worth over $1 billion. The tax would apply to anyone living in California as of January 1st of this year. Billionaires would have to pay the tax in 2027, or they could choose to pay it over 5 years at a higher total amount. Most of the money raised would go to health care programs run by the state. With roughly 255 billionaires in the state, experts say the tax could raise tens of billions of dollars. Critics argue that amount is uncertain and say the tax may drive wealthy residents out of California, ultimately reducing state revenue. Dina Kodiak, KFBK, Sacramento's News Radio.
14: Sacramento is tightening where cannabis dispensaries can locate, expanding buffer zones around churches and other sensitive sites. It's 6:06, and I'm Joe Michaels on the KFBK Afternoon News with Kitty O'Neill.
0: All right, thank you, Joe. The Supreme Court today weighing in on whether habitual drug users can legally own a firearm. ABC's Devin Dwyer covers the Supreme Court.
5: The Supreme Court's decision was unanimous, ruling that a long-standing federal ban on guns for unlawful users of any controlled substance is unconstitutional, especially as applied to a Texas man who simply consumed marijuana several times a week and was prosecuted.
0: Justice Neil Gorsuch, who wrote the opinion, says it's a narrow one and it says it's limits, but does not end the government's power to take away guns from drug users. We'll go more in depth on that at 6:47. Your poll question today is about the billionaire's tax. Now that it's going to be on the ballot, what do you think will happen? What should happen and why? Pound 250 on your smartphone, keyword open mic. We'll get you.

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1: 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Dana Hess in the KFK Traffic Center.
2: 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And downtown of the split, speeding up 14 minutes now, northbound Camp City as you go 50 to 80. And once you get on to 80 itself, eastbound, it's going to be 9 minutes out there to Roseville and Douglas Boulevard. Downtown to Elk Grove, 5, it's going to be 11 minutes. 99, it's going to be 11 minutes. So there you go. Flip a coin. Do whatever you want. Downtown to Folsom, 26 minutes. That's eastbound 50. Westbound 50, this is just west of Prairie City. Yeah, shovel, still in the lane there. It's in the number one lane, fast lane. So that's not very good, actually. Downtown to Woodland, 23 minutes northbound I-5. And downtown to Davis is 11 minutes on westbound 80. It's eastbound. It's very, very sluggish. Starts just before you get to Richards Boulevard. It's off and on until you get out to about Childs. 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
3: For the rest of your Thursday, clear. Tonight's low, 56 to 60. Friday, sunny, high 81 to 85. A beautiful start to the weekend. Saturday, plenty of sun, high 85 to 89. And the high for Sunday, 89 to 93. I'm AccuWeather's Andy Robb on KFBK, Sacramento's News Radio.
1: 79 in Carmichael, 81 in Granite Bay. Okay, it's going to be on the ballot. Tax those billionaires. It's with levy, they say, a one-time 5% tax on the state's ultra-rich whose assets exceed $1 billion. Of course, other listeners have said that, you know, could maybe change if you read the fine print. But what do you think?
4: Yeah, I am not in favor of the billionaires tax because all that money will go to Democrat coffers and nobody will see any of it. The people stand nothing to gain as usual. And all the nefarious causes will be funded with that. Not interested.
5: So what happens when the billionaires get rid of a few of their possessions and now they're 999 millionaires? Are you going to go after them also? This is ridiculous.
6: Unless the billionaire's tax is going toward auditing the government in California, we really don't need it because that's the only thing that needs to get done at this point.
1: All right. 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And also, KFBK financial expert Kelly Brothers actually takes a stand on that housing development project plan for Natomas. So you'll hear his view coming up. 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
0: And it is 6:16 now at KFBK, and it's our weekly in-depth conversation with our KFBK financial advisor, Kelly Brothers from Cap Trust.
10: Well, we've been reporting on this new plan to move forward, building a new community near Natomas and Garden Highway. The Sacramento County Board of Supervisors gave a thumbs up to the Upper West Side community. But it is not without controversy. It's farmland, about 2,000 acres, and it would include over 9,000 new homes, if schools, parks, and other things. All right, Kelly Brothers has some thoughts on this whole thing. Kelly, hey.
11: Yeah, no, it's for some of the people in these in the pictures and various articles, Kitty, they're truly out of central casting of the angry people, the angry NIMBYs who not in my backyard or don't do this. The only thing I'd say is, You can't, especially Sac City Council members, you cannot just say no to this, no, no, no, no, and at the same time turn around and complain about affordability in California. One of the reasons California is so unaffordable is because housing is so expensive, because city councils like ours shut down everything. And so the fact we need thousands of new homes going up. That's the only thing that lessens the pressure in terms of what it costs to actually live in a home. And that doesn't, it doesn't matter whether you're renting or buying. So don't say no and then turn around and be two-faced and complain about affordability, because they're different sides of the same coin.
10: It is hard to get a general consensus on this type of thing. I mean, many people say that, you know, we should be preserving the agricultural open space. Some people say it's going to have negative climate and community impacts. I mean, almost any decision you make, you're going to get the pushback.
11: Oh, yeah. And there's a hawk that might have to find a different place to live. And you know, we've heard that all before. But the truth of the matter is, Kitty, I mean, it just still blows me away, because we're in California. You go north from Sacramento. Think about it. You go north, and with all due respect to Colusa and Woodland and Redding and Red Bluff, but I mean, there's no major city between Sacramento and Portland. And one of the reasons is because no one can build anything. You couldn't actually, I mean, when you think of the climate and you think of the soil and the topography, there should be, I mean, you go to the East Coast, they don't have any of those things, but they have a major metropolitan area every 40 minutes up and down the East Coast. Here you go 6 hours and you go through nothing but farmland. So, again, if that's what you want to be, is just one big, you know, piece of open land, that's one thing. But do not turn around and complain about affordability, because that is the direct byproduct of your view.
10: All right. Kelly Brothers there, KPK financial advisor from Cap Trust. Thank you so much.
11: Thank you, Kitty.
10: All right. And 620 traffic and weather together. Dana Hess in the KPK Traffic Center.
2: 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And on the freeways, this is what we do. Downtown of the Split, 11 minutes. Let's see. Yeah, I guess. Northbound Cap City, Split to Roseville, 9 minutes. It's looking really good at the moment. Downtown to Elk Grove on I-5 is 11 minutes. And a 99 might be a little bit longer. We have a non-injury collision on the right shoulder, 12th Avenue, the off-ramp there. So you got that. Plus, Fruit Ridge, just north of there. We're just learning. I mean, this is just popping up here. An injury accident, vehicle off the roadway and into the wall there, hit the center divider, now they're saying. So southbound 99, just north of Fruit Ridge Road, be on the lookout. Got emergency equipment on the way. CHP already on the scene. And let's see, downtown of Folsom, 26 minutes eastbound 50. If you're going to Woodland, it's now about 22 minutes. And looking a lot better coming in the other direction. A little slow and go as you come in across the causeway, across the bypass. We'll try that. Downtown of Davis, 11 minutes westbound 80. Though it's pretty much cleared, but eastbound still heavy from before Richards Boulevard to get across the causeway, almost all the way to Enterprise. 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
10: All right, thanks, Dana. Let's check that KFBK forecast.
12: Mainly clear for tonight, low 56 to 60, sunshine. Friday, high 81 to 85. A beautiful start to the weekend. Saturday, plenty of sun, high 85 to 89. Sunday's high 89 to 93. I'm AccuWeather's Andy Robb on KFBK, Sacramento's News Radio.
10: And Elk Grove, 74 degrees, 78 in El Dorado Hills. Okay, we have Kelly Brothers back now this time. He'll be telling you more about the day in business, stock market numbers. It's Kelly from Cap Trust.
13: Intel's had an incredible run. I mean, basically in a matter of months, it's gone from $20 a share to $134 a share. Today's leg higher, about 10%, was brought on by the president saying that he was happy with the relationship that is building between Apple and Intel to design memory chips. Of course, remember, the U.S. government has a 10% stake in Intel. They took that last year. Market overall finishing higher as oil eased a little bit. Gold also came down just a bit, and we wrapped up the week. Tomorrow is a holiday. It was a positive week for all three major averages, and we're getting ever closer to the end of the first half of the year, believe it or not. Let's check the final numbers. Dow today up 72 at 51,564. NASDAQ up 500 points. The S&P up 80, or just over 1%. Gold down 130 at 42.46 an ounce. 10-year bond yield 4.45%.
10: All right, our thanks there to Kelly Brothers.
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10: So did you know Sacramento has a golf council? It consists of local volunteers conducting quality golf tournaments each year for the golfing public. The president is Mark Perry.
15: We're a 501c3 nonprofit organization, so all this is volunteer work, and what we do is also volunteer for the kids and the grown-ups for the tournaments we put on. We have 26 tournaments at 6 different city and county golf courses that we use locally.
10: And more of what they do for kids.
15: We sponsor junior golf scholarships. We have like $12,000 that we give out the first tee. Morton Golf Foundation, that's a real big thing for us, is donating money to the kids for scholarships. So that's a real big deal, too.
10: And golf and the council have been around a long time in Sacramento.
15: 70 years plus. This year, the State Fair Amateur Tournament at Hagen Oaks will be the 102nd year it's been run. So yesterday's tournament for the Junior County Junior Tournament was the 58th year. So competitive golf in the Sacramento area has been around for a long, long time.
10: And the state of golf in Sacramento?
15: Golf is in high demand. People are still playing a lot of golf. Currently, the county golf courses and the city golf courses are in great condition, and there's a lot of golf being played right now in Sacramento still. Right now, it's a lot of activity in the golf community right now.
10: And it sounds like young people are interested in it. You've got up-and-coming golfers.
15: Junior golf is great, the scholarship program for these kids to be able to, you know, to go to Stanford or wherever they want to play golf, you know, on the scholarships is, that's what they're working for, all these kids. And they're starting at the young age of 10, 12, you know, I mean, you know, college golf coaches are watching these kids right now at 14 to get the cream of the crop to go to their colleges. Golf is that big.
10: Yeah. Okay. That is president of the Sacramento Golf Council, Mark Perry. There's more information at KFK.com, the afternoon news with Kitty O'Neill. Well, still to come, we have more of your traffic and weather together. We also will tell you about the Supreme Court ruling about pot and guns. That and more on KFK News Radio, live everywhere on the iHeartRadio app.
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10: And at 6:30, it's good evening to you. Stories now trending. The U.S. Senate working on legislation aimed at stabilizing college athletics. The site's reservoir project getting a major influx of financial support, and Sacramento taking action to make its streets safer. Traffic and weather together right now. 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
2: Hey, Kitty, brought to you by Roto-Rooter. And I'm looking at this description. Southbound 99, just north of Fruit Ridge Road. We have a crash. Vehicle into the wall there. A lot going on. I mean, there's like 20 lines written on this. I'm looking. It's just a very slight slowdown there, and it's actually looks like it's closer to 12th Sutterville than it is Fruit Bridge, and it doesn't last very long, so hopefully it'll have that cleared up pretty soon. In the meantime, got some heavy traffic getting out of Midtown on northbound Cap City. 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Traffic on the 10s every 10 minutes, mornings and afternoons. 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
12: For the rest of your Thursday, clear. Tonight's low, 56 to 60. Friday, sunny, high 81 to 85. A beautiful start to the weekend Saturday. Plenty of sun, high 85 to 89. And the high for Sunday, 89 to 93. I'm AccuWeather's Andy Robb on KFBK, Sacramento's News Radio.
10: 76 in Sacramento, 77 Carmichael, and Granite Bay has 79 degrees. We'll start here with your top story at this hour. A bill to stabilize college sports has cleared a key role in the Senate with bipartisan support. News Nation's Joe Khalil has more.
24: But you hear college sports fans all over the country talk about the challenges, this new era that we're in, the NIL being sort of the Wild West. Well, today, for the first time, Congress, in a very bipartisan way, tried to address some of those challenges. And yes, the bill passed its first hurdle, which was just passing out of a Senate committee, but still an important first step.
10: Republican Texas Senator Ted Cruz chairs the committee.
25: College sports is in crisis. If Congress does not act, every week we're seeing another program being canceled. They're canceling women's sports. They're canceling Olympic sports, track and field, tennis. And that is taking away opportunities.
10: The bipartisan Protect College Sports Act aims to regulate payments to payers, limit them to one free transfer over their careers, and create a rule to restrict coaches from changing jobs during a season. It advanced out of the Senate Commerce Committee on a 19-9 vote, now heads to the full Senate for consideration. Let's get more news with KFBK's Joe Michaels.
26: Kitty, we told you about heavy law enforcement on the south side last half hour. We are now told that the Sheriff's Department and Sacramento Police have the suspect that they were looking for in custody. custody. The SWAT team had had him surrounded there in the 4700 block of Goya Parkway, and it looks like they were able to get him out of there without incident. California Sites Reservoir Project getting a boost in funding, $270 million worth. KFBK's Dina Kodiak reports.
0: The reservoir will collect water from the Sacramento River when there's plenty of rain and save it for times of drought. It will hold enough water for more than 4.5 million homes each year. Its storage capacity will also help prevent flood damage. It'll send water to wildlife refuges, including the Sacramento National Wildlife Refuge Complex, Upper Butte Basin Wildlife Area, and San Luis National Wildlife Refuge. The reservoir is also expected to see almost 200,000 visitors a year, providing new places for recreation and boosting the surrounding economy. With the additional funding, the state is investing nearly $140 billion into the project. Dina Kodiak, KFBK, Sacramento's News Radio.
26: Sacramento city leaders rolling out a more aggressive plan to make streets safer after years of deadly crashes. The updated Vision Zero action plan targeting the roads where the most serious collisions have happened. The plan now heads to the Sacramento City Council for consideration, while community workshops continue and will do so over the coming months. It's 6:34, and I'm Joe Michaels on the KFBK Afternoon News with Kitty O'Neill.
10: All right, thank you, Joe. And finally, it's been a while, but still no signs of Nancy Guthrie following a search south of the Arizona border. Volunteers and search groups made another effort yesterday to try to find the missing mother of Today Show host Savannah Guthrie, but did not find any evidence of her whereabouts. More of your top global and national stories here on KFBK News Radio, live everywhere on the iHeartRadio app.
1: ABC News, I'm Dave Packer. President Trump is defending the memorandum of understanding with Iran to end the war. But lawmakers on both sides of the aisle are raising questions. The deal lifts the U.S. naval blockade, allowing Iran to immediately resume selling oil. Senator Bill Cassidy, a Louisiana Republican, is calling it the worst foreign policy blunder in decades.
5: Iran's left stronger. We are left weaker. Our allies are left weaker.
1: Arthur is now a post-tropical storm as it continues to push into Mississippi and move east. It's already caused flood damage in parts of Louisiana and Mississippi. Luigi Mangione's legal team has changed course again 24 hours after saying they were planning to use a psychiatric defense in his trial for the killing of UnitedHealthcare's CEO. Now his lawyers say that's off the table. Southcom announcing another U.S. strike targeting an alleged drug smuggling boat in the eastern Pacific. Three people on board were killed. This is ABC News.
10: All right, coming up, final check of your poll question. It's about the billionaire's tax. It's going to be on the ballot. Enough people in California signed that petition to make it a proposition. So how you think you're going to vote? Well, how will you vote? You might know already. And why? You can weigh in #250 on your smartphone. Keyword is open mic. Just let us know your thoughts on it and if you think it will pass or should it not. 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
17: 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To play on the LPGA Tour. 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
2: 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And on the Cap City Freeway, northbound, it's going to be a 9-minute ride, which is fantastic. Actually, it's going to be 9 minutes either way because it's cleared up. Split to Roseville, about 9 minutes as well. Eastbound 80, that's good. Downtown to Elk Grove, 11 minutes on I-5. And let's see, on 99, it's going to be about 11 minutes as well. So again, you decide, be comfortable with your decision, even though we got a crash with injuries working just north of Fruit Ridge on 99. Downtown of Folsom, well, it's 18 minutes there, and it's clear in both directions, as told you. Downtown of Woodland, 20 minutes, northbound I-5, and out to Davis, 8 minutes from downtown on westbound 80. Little activity still around Sutter Health Park, where the first pitch should be thrown in the next minute or two, actually. 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
10: Thank you, Dana, and another pleasant evening. My goodness, let's take a look at the KFBK forecast.
12: Mainly clear for tonight, low 56 to 60, sunshine Friday, high 81 to 85. A beautiful start to the weekend Saturday, plenty of sun, high 85 to 89, Sunday's high 89 to 93. I'm AccuWeather's Andy Robb on KFBK, Sacramento's News Radio.
10: 74 in Sacramento, 78 in El Dorado Hills. And we're talking about the billionaire's tax. It's made it to the ballot. What do you think? They say it would levy a one-time 5% tax on the state's ultra-rich whose assets exceed $1 billion. What do you say?
29: I am truly against the billionaire tax. For one thing, all the billionaires will leave California. Then they'll go after the millionaires. Then they'll go after people with $100,000 homes eventually, because they'll run out of people to steal money from. I hope it does not pass, and I hope people wake up to the truth.
30: If we tax them too heavily, they're going to pass that cost on to us, the consumers, and that's just the nature of business. So I think we're shooting ourselves in the foot, and I think also they're just going to leave.
31: If we read the fine print, there's a lot more in the billionaire's tax. At any time, they can change that amount. People beware, but ignorant runs bliss. And that goes for me. I'm kind of ignorant sometimes myself. Appreciate you.
0: California has an epidemic disease. It's called taxitis. No, no, no.
10: Okay. I think this was unanimous. I don't think that we had one caller that thought it was a good idea. So, interesting. Thanks, everybody that got called in. Some interesting calls, as per usual. And straight ahead, we'll have the latest on the Supreme Court ruling regarding guns and marijuana. And then at 7, handoff to the Pat Walsh Show. That's coming up on iHeartRadio right here, where you can make us your preset. And we've got Scott Robinson in for Pat tonight on KFBK.
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10: In a unanimous decision, the Supreme Court this morning ruled that a longstanding federal ban on guns for unlawful users of any controlled substance is unconstitutional as applied to a Texas gun owner who used marijuana several times a week. This ruling was especially welcomed by millions of American cannabis users who've had to disarm or risk up to 15 years behind bars. ABC's legal analyst, Royal Oaks.
1: It's pretty rare, but this was a unanimous 9-0 decision out of the U.S. Supreme Court. Essentially, what the court said is that there is a federal law that says it's a felony for you to have a gun if you are using illegal drugs. But the court said, no, just because you're using drugs, you'd have to be somebody who was actually intoxicated, dangerous to others. So, for example, if marijuana is illegal and you use it, that does not stop you from getting a gun. That's the bottom line.
10: It is a rare unanimous decision. What is it, Royal, in this that brought the common ground, that brought everybody together?
1: I think the idea is that simply because somebody is using a drug that, for example, is legal in many states, marijuana, doesn't mean that they should be prevented from owning a gun. And the supporters of Second Amendment gun rights on the court were behind that, as well as people who aren't always too friendly to those rights. Bottom line is you still can be prevented from owning a gun if the authorities can demonstrate that you were intoxicated when you used it or if you were dangerous to yourself or others.
10: And what does this say about marijuana use? I mean, obviously, we have states where it is legal, and I know the president had reclassified some drugs, right, that seemed to be more favorable toward marijuana users. What is this signaling? Anything?
1: This is a reflection on the changing status of marijuana in our society. We've gone from a situation where every single state made it illegal, plus federal government, and then a bunch of states said, well, it's okay if it's medicinal, and then a lot of states now say, it's okay if it's recreational. The feds still say it's illegal, but they're really not enforcing it as much as they used to. So, yeah, I think that is the driving force behind this decision.
10: All right. And also in a rare show of unity, Justice Samuel Alito was joined by Justice Elena Kagan. In a concurring opinion, they said marijuana use today is like alcohol use at the founding. It's widespread and increasingly considered socially acceptable in many quarters. And from a practical standpoint, law enforcement widely tolerates the use of marijuana. That's from Samuel Alito and Alita Kagan. All right.
2: So was it a joint decision?
10: A joint decision. I get it. Clever, Dana.
2: Oh, man, I'm telling you.
10: How do you do it?
2: Oh, and especially at almost 7 o'clock.
10: Yeah.
2: I tell you.
10: Oh, man. Talent never stops. All right. Well, final check for traffic for us today.
2: Thank you very much. 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And travel-wise, PM drive time's looking really good right now. Downtown of the Split, 9 minutes. Northbound Camp City, also another 9 minutes. Gets you out to Roseville and Douglas Boulevard. Eastbound 80, and great in both directions, really. Downtown Elk Grove, 11 minutes on I-5 and 13 minutes on 99. We had the crash there with injuries. Just north of Fruit Ridge Road, just got word they got the vehicle loaded onto a flatbed, I believe. 18 minutes to Folsom, eastbound 50. Also 18 minutes to Woodland, northbound I-5. And 8 minutes to Davis, westbound 80. Enjoy. 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
5: For the rest of your Thursday, clear. Tonight's low, 56 to 60. Friday, sunny, high 81 to 85. A beautiful start to the weekend. Saturday, plenty of sun, high 85 to 89. And the high for Sunday, 89 to 93. I'm AccuWeather's Andy Robb on KFBK, Sacramento's News Radio.
10: 77 in Roseville, Elk Grove, 72 degrees. We've got your business and money news. 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
6: Chick-fil-A has been dethroned. They had an 11-year run as the top-rated quick service restaurant, according to the American Customer Satisfaction Index. They were dethroned by guess who? Jersey Mike. Jersey Mike taking the top spot. You must like it Mike's way if you go to Jersey Mike's. Market overall today has been liking what the market's been dishing up. The S&P now up 11 of the last 12 weeks. One of the big winners today, Intel, up 10% after it was announced that there was a deal between Intel and Apple having to do a chip design. That was announced by the president. Of course, the government owns 10% of Intel. Let's check the final numbers today. The Dow Jones Industrial Average was up about 72 points at 51,564. NASDAQ up 500. The S&P up 80 points, or just over 1%. Gold down 130 at 42.46 an ounce. 10-year bond yield 4.45%.
10: All right. Our thanks to Kelly Brothers and Vice President J.D. Vance defending President Trump's Iran deal. News Nation's Kelly Meyer has more.
7: Vice President J.D. Vance faced the media for the first time since the U.S.-Iran Memorandum of Understanding was signed. And Vance was handpicked by Trump to lead these negotiations with Iran. And now he is defending the deal at the briefing room podium. And this is as the deal faces pushback from Democrats and some Republicans for giving too many concessions to Iran, like a proposed $300 billion fund to rebuild war-torn Iran and allowing Iran to sell its oil and seeing some sanctions relief. But Vance claimed the 12.5 million barrels of oil have gone through the Strait of Hormuz already and insists that U.S. taxpayers won't be paying a cent to Iran, he says. And Vance was also asked about the joke President Trump made that if the deal fails, he'll blame his VP. Listen to his response.
9: I think the president was joking, but as he often does. But no, I think, look, the entire team has worked very well on this, and we've got this thing to a very good place for the American people. We're going to get to a good place. We're already at a good place. It's just a question of whether we can really get the icing on the top of fundamentally transforming Iran's relationship with the world.
7: But Trump's joke had some truth to it, at least for some Republicans on Capitol Hill who are skeptical about the agreement that was reached. One congressional Republican telling me, quote, conservatives on the Hill are stunned that Vance would erase all of Trump's military victories in such a terrible deal. Trump effectively won the war, and at the 11th hour, Vance is negotiating his way to a loss. And a source close to the White House responding to that comment tells me it was Trump and Vance together that pushed to end this war, and that it's notable Republicans would criticize a deal that would have positive economic effects so close to the midterms.
10: Former Vice President Mike Pence is among those criticizing the deal, calling it much bigger than a mistake, saying he's particularly concerned about the immediate concessions, particularly the waiving of sanctions right out of the gate. Texas Republicans Ted Cruz and John Cornyn are also offering criticism, as is Republican Senator Bill Cassidy of Louisiana, who tweets, "Reagan is rolling over in his grave." Still to come, we'll have more of your top stories. Traffic, weather, we'll do the handoff over to the Pat Walsh Show, hosted tonight by Scott Robinson. So thanks to Joe Michaels, executive producer at the editor's desk. Our tech producer, Noelle Ballard, always appreciate her as well. So much more to come on KFBK News Radio, live everywhere, iHeartRadio app.
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0: Friday, June 19th, Nashville becomes Bashville. 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
10: 7 o'clock, Vice President J.D. Vance defending the agreement with Iran. He says it's already bearing real fruits for the American people, adding 12.5 million barrels of oil traveled through the Strait of Hormuz overnight. And California gas prices are finally falling. Today, the average price for a gallon of regular, $5.64, down from $6.15 a month ago. And a bill that would mean stricter rules for mental health diversion in California, heading to the governor's desk. California enacted its mental health diversion law in 2018. It allows certain criminal defendants to avoid going to prison for arrests linked with widely varying types of mental illness. Right now, traffic and weather together. We're starting the traffic center with Bob Williams.
34: And good evening, Kitty. 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And a spot of slowing, getting better, though, on the southbound 99 connector from eastbound Highway 50. Sluggish down past 12th Avenue. Had been stop and go. Not easing up much yet on eastbound 80 through the Davis area. Pockets of stop and go traffic from Richards Boulevard to East Childs Road. We got reports of an injury crash. This is a solo vehicle situation. Vehicle hit a tree, Watt Avenue near Alberta Road. Also, some construction activity starting up in Placer County, 80 eastbound Weimar Crossroad, and northbound Capstee Freeway at Exposition Boulevard. 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
10: All right. Thank you so much, Bob. And we've got a look now at your KFBK forecast.
1: Mainly clear for tonight, low 56 to 60, sunshine Friday, high 81 to 85. A beautiful start to the weekend Saturday, plenty of sun, high 85 to 89, Sunday's high 89 to 93. I'm AccuWeather's Andy Robb on KFBK, Sacramento's News Radio.
10: 73 in Sacramento, Elk Grove 71, and Chico 83 degrees, still very warm. Time for the Pat Walsh Show, and look, it is Scott Robinson, one of Pat's besties here in the studio. Hi, welcome.
2: Hello there, Kitty. Always good to see you.
10: You too, Scott.
2: Yeah. It has been a while since I've been here. I've been on vacation for a little bit. I think the last time I was here was with Pat the week before Memorial Day weekend.
10: Oh, wow. Okay.
2: Yeah, I did like about 2.5 weeks out of town. So I think for the first part of the show, it'll sound like a sixth grade project. No, not really.
10: Oh, yeah.
2: About, you know, what I did for my summer vacation.
10: My summer vacation. Was it fascinating?
2: Yeah, there were a lot of fascinating things about it. One thing I learned is I need to travel more because I don't know what it was, but I just had like mishap after mishap and minor mishaps just happening to me as we're getting to our destination. And then when we got to our destination, I experienced it popped in my head. And you know, you've been in radio for too long when you hear something, you're like, you know, this will be a great topic for the show.
10: Yeah.
2: So I'm going to talk about some of the funnier lawyer commercials that I heard. I heard one in particular when I was outside Orlando, and I almost wrecked my car because I'm like, this is a joke, right?
10: Wow.
2: Yeah. And I started
10: out of left field. Huh?
2: Yeah. I started thinking about all the wild lawyer commercials and some of the billboards that you see in town.
10: Yeah.
2: And yeah, so I have a few of those to share. Not to mention some of the other adventures on the cruise ship I was on. Now,
10: oh, you're on a cruise.
2: Yeah, I did a 7-day cruise in the Caribbean. I know you did a riverboat cruise. I'd almost prefer that.
10: I did one of each. I did the big one for Alaska, and then I did the riverboat Europe.
2: Yeah, it's just smaller. You know, you're not with like, you know, 2,000 or 4,000 of your closest friends.
10: Right. Yeah. Well, I've done both. They both have advantages and disadvantages. Yeah.
2: Oh, they absolutely do. Now, I'm going to date the both of us, but do you remember there was a company called Datamax?
10: Datamax.
2: Yeah, basically, before there was Match.com and before whatever the dating apps were, people would go into an office and record themselves.
10: Wow. No, I don't remember this.
2: Oh, come on,
10: Kitty. I don't.
2: You don't remember?
10: I remember the dating game.
2: But yeah, there was the dating game.
10: But that's pre-Datamax, I think.
2: No, that was around the time of Datamax.
10: Oh, okay.
2: It was like shortly thereafter.
10: No, I don't know that. I'm sorry.
2: Yeah, people would sit up on a stool and they would, you know, tell people about themselves.
10: Then
2: other people would go in there and look up their video and see if they were interested and then get in contact with one another.
10: Huh.
2: So before the computer, and whew, there are some really, really wild ones.
10: You found some?
2: Oh, I did. Oh, it was great.
10: Just out of curiosity, you were checking
2: Just for the fun of it. I have this tendency to go through, go to YouTube rabbit holes.
10: Oh, yeah.
2: You doom scroll and then it's like, oh, why did this pop up? And start playing it. Then you start digging for more.
10: And then 2 hours has gone by and you're thinking, what did I do with all my time?
2: Yeah, and I really need to read books more.
10: Yeah, I know. It can steal your quality time. You got to be careful.
2: It absolutely does. Also want to talk a little bit about the World Cup, but not the World Cup itself. I want to talk about the tourist. The tourists are, their minds have been blown by American culture. And it's really fun to see. It's like their minds are open. There was one German guy, he goes into a Costco and he's like, oh my God, I'm too European for this. This is bigger than Walmart. I don't understand.
10: Yeah. And that's pretty funny.
2: Yeah. And there's a particular place in Texas I'm going to talk about that people went nuts over, so much so they had buses going to the location to take foreign tourists there.
10: Oh my gosh, just to see the crazy big Americans, whatever it is we do.
2: Yes, yeah. Yes.
10: Wow, you got a lot of stuff.
2: Great. Yeah, we're going to have some fun.
10: Okay, well, stick around. Scott Robinson right here on the Pat Walsh Show, KFBK News Radio, live everywhere on the iHeartRadio app.
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And so, as I was telling Kitty, I haven't been here in a while. It just feels kind of, I don't want to use the word surreal because that word's been overused over the past week. Let's just go with a simple word, weird. But it's a good weird, and it's good to be here. Thank you for joining me this evening. We got a lot to get into. Lexi is on the board taking your calls. So if you hear something that you want to respond to or just give me a call and say hi, the phone lines are open, 916-921-1530. Or if you're an out-of-towner, not that it makes a difference, 800-834-1530. Okay, so as I was telling Kitty, I did my summer vacation and Tiny Wife and I went to Orlando to go visit her family and my best friend. We grew up together since junior high. So it was a while, and he lives in Tampa. So, we visited him as well. So I've come up with a couple of conclusions. I really, really have to pack lighter, truly, because, I feel like those people who need like a giant steampunk trunk, like a steamer trunk. That's what it is. A steamer trunk. And I mean, we had so much luggage. It's almost to a point where it's not fun anymore. So we take a red eye out of Sacramento to Texas and then from Texas to Orlando, Florida. And we spent like about 3 days packing, and Sue found these bags on Amazon where you suck the air out of them, so it makes all your stuff really, really compact. Well, that just means you can pack more stuff. And, you know, she's the one who will pack, like, say, okay, well, I need something for the morning, I need something for the afternoon, and then when we go out to dinner, I'm not going to wear the same thing, so I'm going to... Oh. Now, I can't be a judge because I kind of did the same thing. It's like, well, what if I run out of stuff? I really, really got to learn to pack light. So, of course, if you've traveled, and I'm sure you have, for each bag, the weight's like 50 pounds. You have to have 50 pounds or less. So, barely made it. So, we wake up that morning for the red eye, packing stuff, and we have a dog sitter, so I was getting the dog houses over to the guest bedroom so the dogs can be in with the dog sitter, which is the guest room, which is when I discovered I had a pile of clothes that I hadn't even packed. So we go running in a panic trying to get these things stuffed in. I left some stuff at home, and I still had enough stuff.

0: We get out to the Uber. Sue hits her head on the side of the van. Then we get to the airport. Somehow my known traveler ID for TSA pre didn't show up on my ticket, but it was on my wife's, and TSA agent was like, well, she can go, but you've got to get back in line. And I'm like, wait, I have a TSA pre. Well, there's nothing I can do about it. It's like, so luckily we also had clear. So crisis averted. I went through clear. He managed to help us out. Then we get onto the plane. I hesitate to tell you who I flew from Sacramento to Dallas. You can just guess. Well, they have enhanced seating. They now have assigned seating where they did not anymore. And I would swear that since the demise of Spirit, aka Soul Plane, I guess there has to be a bottom airline somewhere, and this was it. So I am squeezed in this enhanced seating. Knee is killing me. Get off of the plane. We get back onto the plane for the second leg of the flight. By the time we landed in Orlando, I was on my phone like, you know what? I don't care. Cancel the flight back. We're flying Delta. I got 2 first class tickets. I am not doing this anymore. On the way back was so nice. I got to kick back in the Delta lounge. And when I got onto the plane, welcome back, Mr. Robinson. Thank you for being a SkyMiles member. Can we get you a drink before the flight? God, I love first class. I am spoiled. I don't want to fly coach anymore, but I know there's going to be times I have to. So I'm not going to be one of those people who say I'll never fly coach again, because there are those times where you gotta, and the flight's so short, it really doesn't matter. Now, I skipped through a whole bunch of stuff that happened in between the trip, but I will get back to that when we come back. So, hey, stay close. I'm Scott Robinson, sitting in for Pat Walsh here on KFBK News Radio, 93.1 FM, 1530 AM, and live everywhere on the iHeartRadio app.
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One of the members of this band, Herman Ace Wallace, American blues guitarist and singer, born on this day, St. Louis, Missouri, 1925. Sadly, he passed away in 1996. Starting off the evening with a little bit of down-home blues.

0: right, so getting back to the trip. But actually, you know what? Before I do that, let's talk about Pat. Pat's been off all week. He is going to be enjoying the 51st annual Blues Festival over in Grass Valley. It's Father's Day celebration. So, hey, Pat, hope you're having a great time at that 51st annual Bluegrass Festival this weekend. And I would be remiss if I did not tell you, or ask you rather, have you listened to Pat's Peeps yet? I was listening to the latest episode the other day, and I love Pat. He meets some really awesome people, and he met an aspiring musician while he was shopping at Target and played some of his music on the episode. I was halfway tempted to do that myself and take a clip from it to have you listen to it, but why would I do that? Because then you wouldn't listen to Pat's Peeps. So by all means, listen to Pat's Peeps. 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Also, you can check out my podcast, Beyond the Humidor. We do two episodes a month, going live every other Sunday. We talk about cigars, alcohol, and life. I was not on the last one because I was on vacation. And I think we did an audible for this one because we were all kind of in separate directions, too. But we will be back at it together in 2 weeks, so be sure to listen. In the meantime, catch up. Listen to some of the older episodes. I think we're up to about 160 at this point. Yes, Pat has lapped us, but Pat does shows every single day. Also, you get to hear Pat's moving follies. Over here at the station, he had to move some things off of our desk, and Pat has a lot of memorabilia and all sorts of things on his desk, gifts given by you awesome people and things that he's collected over the years. So he was loading that stuff up and had a little mishap, but he discovered some good people in the world too. Again, I don't want to give too much away. Check out Pat's Peeps and get some Pat's Peeps merch while you're at it, patspeeps.com. So anyway, for my trip and, you know, in the land of lots and lots of luggage, and on top of the four suitcases we had, we each had like a carry-on. And because I am old and, you know, pre-Rodobery with 300 pounds, well, I was 300 pounds of biscuit dough, not anymore. I'll tell you more about that in a second. I had my CPAP device, you know, that thing that keeps you from snoring. You put a mask over your face and it looks like you're shooting let down MIGs in your dreams. Yeah, I've got one of those, or I should rather say I had one of those somewhere between the cruise dock and the Uber that I got out of to get to the cruise dock. I lost my CPAP machine. And it's only a couple of years old, so the insurance will not pay for it. So I would have to come out of my own pocket for a new one. But wait, I had an old one. So I got that out of mothballs, and I just have to go get it programmed. But still, it's this square clunky thing. But thankfully, it sits on my desk. So, hey, all good. Now, usually when I go on cruises, I do the all-you-can-drink alcohol package because I drink a lot. And, you know, you're eating and, you know, gorging yourself like a tick. I didn't do that so much this time. Want to know why? Because I am on a GLP-1. I decided that I did not want to be 290 or 300 pounds of biscuit dough anymore. And they are prescribing GLP-1s for sleep apnea. So, woohoo, I went ahead and started them in April. And I am happy to report I have lost nearly 25 pounds in 2 months, and I'm still going down, so yay. But here's the insidious thing about them. I've got a love-hate thing with these bloody things. What the GLP-1 does, it knocks down your appetite, but it also kind of shuts down the fun receptors in your brain. So I don't want to drink as much, or Once Upon a Time, I was driving along and on the radio, I hear, hey, this new store's opening up. And because the new store's opening up, we're giving away free cinnamon rolls in the bakery. Now, pre-GLP-1, I would have turned my car around and, you know, got over to the store, happily waiting for my cinnamon roll. Because the happy receptors are kind of dulled in my head, I was like driving along going, eh, it'd be nice, but eh. And even drinking, it's like I can have like maybe one drink or two drinks, and I'm like, I'm good. I went and played poker with a few friends of mine last night, and they're like, why are you drinking club soda? I had a drink like an hour ago. Really don't want another one. So, you know, I guess all that stuff kind of, you know, is contributing to my weight loss. So I am shrinking and my clothes are feeling better. And then I have an unhappy, well, I won't say unhappy consequence, but it is the law of unintended consequences. Since I was on vacation, I had a house/dog sitter, Izzy. Wonderful, wonderful young lady. I love Izzy to death. But she she sent pictures of the puppies. I have too many Aussies, in case you did not know. Too many Australian shepherds. And she takes them out for walkies, and they're happy. They love their walkies. Sue and I are kind of loafs in that regard. We take them for walks every now and then, but Izzy was taking them every day. So when we got home, I knew the time she took them, because like clockwork, they go to the front door and just stare at me. Harley and Honda would just sit there and stare at me. Honda would lose his mind hopping up and down, up and down, up and down. And I'm like, well, I guess I'll go take you for a walk. It's good for me to get a walk in. Good for you to get a walk in. So I started to have it. I tried to skip one day this week and tell my dogs. Well, my dogs come in to my home office along with Sue. Harley looks up at me with these blinky, blinky eyes like she's auditioning for a Sarah McLachlan commercial on animal cruelty. My wife Sue's looking at me going, you know what they want, don't you? And I'm like, I know. And I was just like looking at her, looking at my little dog. I'm like, okay, guys, let's go. So, yeah, I have been doing starting since I've been back. I've been doing anywhere from 2 to 3 mile walks with the dogs. Hey, it's good for my knee. Gives me range of motion. So, hey, it's a good thing. So I do have to talk about something else during my vacation that I discovered, and I mentioned it to Kitty. Not sure when I'll bring it up. I got to share some of these lawyer commercials with you, because I was dying. One in particular, when I was in Orlando, I was just like, this is a joke. This is not a real commercial, but it's a real commercial. Went down my rabbit hole and there it was. I mean, there were like 30 of these commercials and I don't want to give it away, because I don't want you looking it up. I want you to be surprised. I want you to have the moment of surprise that I had when I first listened to them. So, hey, maybe next up we'll talk about that. And since I wasn't here on Monday, I want to talk a little bit about Freedom 250. So, hey, sit tight. We've got a lot more for you. Thank you for joining me. I'm Scott Robinson in for Pat Walsh on KFDK News Radio, AM 1530, 93.1 FM, and live everywhere on the iHeartRadio app. Hey, now, the second time in years, KFDK, Sacramento's News Radio, 93.1 FM, 1530 AM.
1: ABC News, I'm Dave Packer. President Trump signed the Memorandum of Understanding with Iran in order to reopen the Strait of Hormuz in exchange for some intermediate sanctions relief and the lifting of the U.S. naval blockade. But Trump does not yet have a final nuclear agreement with Iran, only an agreement to talk about it. And he has members of his own party thinking he gave away the store. Louisiana Senator Bill Cassidy.
2: Iran's left stronger. We are left weaker. Our allies are left weaker.
1: The White House says Vice President Vance will not be traveling to Switzerland tonight for initial negotiations on the implementations of the memorandum with Iran, as was previously announced. In a bid to survive punishing U.S. sanctions, Cuban lawmakers today unanimously approving sweeping reforms backed by the Communist Party there that would privatize a vast swath of the country's socialist economy. This is ABC News.
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4: I'm Joe Michaels with your top local stories on KFBK News Radio. California's U.S. Senators Adam Schiff and Alex Padilla are calling on the U.S. Department of Agriculture to release $32 million to support eradication efforts against the recently discovered glassy-winged sharpshooter. The invasive pest can spread Pierce's disease, which poses a threat to California's wine and table grapes. It caused more than $30 million worth of damage in Northern California between 1994 and 2008. Representatives Doris Matsui and John Garamendi are among 12 congresspersons joining the senators in requesting the funding. California lawmakers are considering legislation that would ban AI instructors and mandate that all CSU classes be taught by humans. KFBK's Matt Pacini has details.
5: Senate Bill 929 would require that the instructor of record for every course at the CSU's campuses must be a human who is qualified to serve as faculty. The stated purpose is to prevent professors and faculty members from being replaced by AI. The bill is a proactive measure amid CSU's aggressive push into AI, including partnerships with OpenAI, Google, Intel, and NVIDIA, and multimillion dollar contracts for ChatGPT access for students and staff. Faculty unions have raised concerns about AI encroaching on teaching, counseling, librarian, and coaching roles. The bill passed the Senate unanimously in April and now heads to the Assembly. Matt Pacini, KFBK, Sacramento's News Radio.
4: The Sacramento Zoo is asking the community for input as it looks to grow. Zoo officials proposing an expansion of nearly 40%, saying limited space could eventually put the zoo's accreditation at risk. The Sacramento City Council is expected to take up the expansion proposal this September. 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
6: Good evening, 7:34. Bob Williams from the KFBK Traffic Center. A little sluggish traffic still coming through the Davis area before Richards to about East Childs, and that's about the only slowdown on the freeway. It's a lot of construction activity tonight. Northbound 5 Twin Cities Road, the 80 project, that's mostly between about Reed Avenue and into the Davis area around Richards, Mace Boulevard, that area. Both directions, though. We did have reports of an animal issue. This is State Route 160, westbound Sherman Island Road. Actually, northbound at West Sherman Island Road, just south of it. Cows on the roadway. They're out of the gate and along the fence line. They're looking for greener grass. We've got construction activity tonight, northbound Camp City Freeway, Exposition Boulevard, and once again, one-way controlled traffic, State Route 12, Rio Vista Bridge through the overnight hours. Traffic on the 10s every 10 minutes, mornings and afternoons. Bob Williams, KFBK News Radio, 93.1 FM, 1530 AM.
3: Now, Sacramento weather.
7: Mainly clear through the overnight hours, low 56 to 60. Sunny, nice on Friday, high 81 to 85. Saturday, plenty of sunshine, high 85 to 89. Sunday's high 89 to 93. I'm AccuWeather's Andy Robb on KFBK, Sacramento's News Radio.
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0: 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Scott Robinson with you, sitting in for Pat Walsh, enjoying his vacation. I just heard from Pat, actually, welcoming me back. Thank you, Pat. Hope you're enjoying the show and you're enjoying your vacation, my friend. You got to get together soon. Sit out on that balcony and look outside the foothills and a couple glasses of Tillermore Dew, and you do have a cigar or two in your future, my friend. Of course, you already know that. But yeah, can't wait to see you again, brother. Good times, good times, good times. Now, just going to talk about the commercials that I was subjected to while I was in Orlando. But first, now, I got the call Monday to do the show. Mike Murray was good enough to reach out to me, myself in BC. And I was like, well, you know, Monday's open if you're available. And I just didn't have enough time because I am not good like Pat. I need like a longer period of preparation, or at least I felt that was in the middle of something. I was like, okay, once I finish this, will I have enough time to produce a show, you know, and make it up to the standard that I want? And I was like, nah, it's okay. I'll just do later in the week and take care of what I've got to take care of. The reason why was because the night before, this past Sunday, I saw Freedom 250. Now, let me say a few things. I was never, in the early stages of UFC, I was never much into it because I made a few incorrect assumptions about it. You know, I've fought to compete and trained in the martial arts, and me, I'm thinking, there's just no honor in putting someone in a cage and pummeling them. And that's not true at all. I mean, if someone's helpless, they're going to stop the fight. And it just wasn't my bag. So I didn't really get into UFC. But I wanted to watch Freedom 250. Just, how do I describe this? It was a celebration, a party, a good time. And to see, you know, competitors, the best in their sport, fight and just see the pageantry of celebrating America's 250th birthday. And this is just one of the many things that, you know, people did this past year. There's many other things, and the things that excuse me, President Trump is doing around Washington, D.C. with the reflecting pool and cleaning some things up. I mean, it's you know, wonderful thing for the 250th. So Tiny Wife and I sat back and watched it. Now, I was really, really impressed with a couple of things. First of all, if you watched it, and please tell me if you watched it, and let's just share this. I know I'm on the late freight here, but let's talk about it a little bit. Phone lines are open, 916-921-1530. 800-834-1530. You know, they integrated like the best of America, the story of America in this event. And every fighter that went out, whatever card it was on, the fighters walked out of the White House flanked by a first responder and a Medal of Valor recipient. How awesome was that? Nothing felt more American than that. I felt good. It was just a celebration. People having a good time. The fights were sensational. I mean, the Holkit fight, and I'm talking about the fight, the Holkit fight with, I believe it was Lewis. That one, 41 years old. I don't know. In his prime, he was probably very, very good. And I can see by his size, I mean, he would just lay hammers on you, but I'm sorry, he was kind of lumbering like a bear. So he naturally lost the fight. Holkit won the fight. And we all know what happened. And I want to talk a tiny bit about this because I was disturbed by a few things. let me get this straight. You've just won your fight. You are, all eyes are on you. And I don't care how you feel about the former First Lady. I really don't. I don't have a dog in this fight. But it just came out of nowhere. It just had nothing to do with the fight. And he just out and says, of course, that Michelle Obama is a man. Am I right, America? Some people laughed. The president smirked. Okay. He said something unkind. It was, I mean, let's just get down to brass tacks. It wasn't very nice. I mean, it wasn't cool either. I mean, it was just, it didn't even fit the moment. It wasn't like he was a comic on stage or anything like that. It just seemed real out of place. Like he was trying really hard to shoehorn this moment in. So it was a little confusing to me. And just to see the responses, when we come back, I want to talk about the responses, because that's where this bothers me, is some of the responses that Holkit got and where people are taking this with their mental gymnastics and such. So, hey, sit tight. Got a lot more to talk about. I'm Scott Robinson in for Pat Walsh on KFBK News Radio, 93.1 FM, 1530 AM, and live everywhere on the iHeartRadio app.
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Gladstone Gladdy Anderson, Jamaican ska and reggae session keyboardist and band leader of Liquidators, born in Jonestown, Jamaica. Kind of like an easy listening reggae, isn't it? I like that. All right, so getting back to the topic du jour. Well, before I do, I do want to say another positive about the Freedom 250 UFC fight. The Marine Corps band was a total standout. They were incredible playing those covers. They've got some amazing singers. I think the final fight of the night, they did a cover of a Johnny Cash song, and it was incredible. I was so amazed. I was so impressed. I mean, any military band is talented, very, very talented, and you know they work at their craft, but the Marine Corps band that night was a complete standout for me. They were fantastic. I hope they got massive praise for what they did at Freedom 250. That was incredible. So back to Hulkit. So he makes the comment, okay? And people responded, of course. Now, Trump didn't say a word, but it's not Trump's problem. He didn't say it. But I guess, of course, because they think that Hokit is MAGA or guilt by association, President Trump was supposed to say something about it. It's not his problem. He didn't say it. Sonny Holston on The View made some comments that it was racist against black women. And this goes back to slavery. Speaking of slavery, even Freedom 250, there were people, i.e. Al Sharpton, who said things like, this is akin to slavery where the slave masters used to have the slaves fight. There were so many instances of mental gymnastics going on. And so Michelle, the Obama's response, or I should say Michelle Obama's response to this, was to file a federal defamation lawsuit. I don't think it was cool. I don't think it was smart. And, you know, he goes on to, Josh Hulkit goes on to X. He makes the comment that, people have called the current first lady a former escort, said things like Charlie Kirk deserved to die. And, you know, you can fill in the blanks on what he had to say about anyone who had something to say about what he said. Which, is he wrong? No. Again, he said something unkind and it was unnecessary. But he did something weird. He was on a podcast being interviewed, and I guess he has this alter ego when he's in the ring. So you have Josh Hulkit, and then you have the Incredible Hulk. Not Hulk, not Hulk Smash, not Green Guy, not Lou Ferrigno. Incredible Hulk, H-O-L-K. And it felt real cringy. Because he sat there talking about it like it was in the third person. Do I think he was trying to distance himself from it? I don't know. But it just felt kind of cringy. My whole point is this has nothing to do with black women. This has everything to do with Michelle Obama and the Obamas. He doesn't like the Obamas. He said something about her. And
the end, should there be a defamation lawsuit? Probably not. I think it's a little silly. And to drag all other black women into this, or to pretend, have fake outrage, clutch your pearls and faint and say, oh, this is a slur against black women. No, it's not. And I know, I think a lot of people know that. But it's just the fact that it was a Trump event. He said it at a Trump event. Trump was sitting there and they had just talked. Hokut gave Donald Trump his fight chain and they had some kind words to say to each other. So I guess that means that, okay, well, now they're in league with each other. And I mean, I've heard all sorts of things within both Trump administration.

is that Trump's made it comfortable for people to say things they wouldn't normally say, which is just silly. Everyone is responsible for themselves. No, they're not. Please stop it. And I truly hope, and like I said, I wish I would have been on Monday to say this, because I would love for this to completely die. And as the great Forrest Gump would say, that's all I have to say about that. So we're going to just leave that alone. Get, you know, keep the positives of Freedom 250. More stuff's going to be going on this year. 4th of July is coming, so it's going to be a really big deal. I still remember the bicentennial of 1776. And now that I truly, I was 8 at the time, and now, you know, 57, to really, truly get into it, 4th of July is going to be outstanding. I can't wait. Hey, tell me your plans sometime tonight. What are you going to be doing with yourselves? Hey, stay tuned. We've got more coming up. We got the Datamax videos. We've got the some of the commercials I heard. I will share those with you. Stay tuned for more right here. I'm Scott Robinson in for Pat Walsh on KFPK News Radio, 1530 AM, 93.1 FM, and live everywhere on the iHeartRadio app.

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11: From ABC News, I'm Dave Packer. A growing number of Republicans are speaking out against the Iran deal that the president signed to bring an end to the war. Senator Ted Cruz said it would be an enormous mistake to include a $300 billion account to rebuild Iran as part of the memo of understanding.
12: Giving billions of dollars to theocratic lunatics who want to murder us is an exceptionally bad idea.
11: And Vice President J.D. Vance playing defense.
12: The U.S. pledges to work to unfreeze some $24 billion in Iranian assets and to help create a $300 billion reconstruction fund for Iran. Vance dismissing critics with an especially harsh warning for anguished Israelis, America's partners in this war, but not in this deal.
13: Anybody in Israel who thinks their biggest problem is the President of the United States needs to wake up and smell the reality of the situation that country is in.
12: The reality here in Washington is that many Republicans fear that Iran will benefit from this deal and use any money they receive to rebuild its military and fund terrorism.
11: ABC's Mary Bruce. Cuban lawmakers today unanimously approving sweeping reforms backed by the Communist Party that would privatize a vast swath of the country's socialist economy, including allowing private banks and real estate ventures. Arthur's now a post-tropical storm, but parts of Louisiana and Mississippi, the damage is done.
14: Families in waist-deep water looking for dry land. Flash flood emergencies fueled by remnants of Tropical Storm Arthur. In Stone County, Mississippi, rescuers in boats using paddles to pound on windows, pulling people and pets from multiple inundated RVs. More than 2 feet of rain in spots.
11: ABC's Faith Abube in Mobile, Alabama. A star-studded celebration for the grand opening of the Obama Presidential Center in Chicago.
15: Three former presidents and first ladies joining the Obamas in the city where it all started with that victory speech nearly two decades ago.
11: That's ABC's Alex Perez. 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
16: I'm Joe Michaels with your top local stories on KFBK News Radio. A legislative bill that would mean stricter rules for mental health diversion in California is heading to Governor Gavin Newsom's desk. The Golden State enacted its mental health diversion law in 2018. It allows certain criminal defendants to avoid going to prison for arrests linked with mental illness. Prosecutors say in several cases, defendants who qualified for mental health diversion went on to commit more serious crimes. The state Senate passed AB 46 last month. If signed into law, it would give judges more flexibility to deny diversion petitions and would limit the types of crimes in which a defendant could be eligible for diversion. Current law says judges must presume mental illness was a factor if a defendant with a legitimate diagnosis seeks diversion. California's Sites Reservoir Project is getting a boost in funding of nearly $270 million. KFBK's Dina Kodiak reports.
17: The reservoir will collect water from the Sacramento River when there's plenty of rain and save it for times of drought. It will hold enough water for more than 4.5 million homes each year. Its storage capacity will also help prevent flood damage. It'll send water to wildlife refuges, including the Sacramento National Wildlife Refuge Complex, Upper Butte Basin Wildlife Area, and San Luis National Wildlife Refuge. The reservoir is also expected to see almost 200,000 visitors a year, providing new places for recreation and boosting the surrounding economy. With the additional funding, the state is investing nearly $140 billion into the project. Dina Kodiak, KFBK, Sacramento's News Radio.
16: Sacramento city leaders are rolling out a more aggressive plan to make streets safer after years of deadly crashes. The updated Vision Zero Action Plan targets the roads where the most serious collisions happen. The plan is now heading to the Sacramento City Council for consideration, while community workshops continue and will over the coming months. Get news alerts at any time. 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
18: Good evening, 804. Bob Williams from the KFBK Traffic Center on the King Road stretch. This is going to be west of Auburn Folsom Road. Placer County reports of a solo vehicle into a telephone pole. Vehicles off the roadway. No help on the scene yet. Otherwise, we're just going to talk about some construction because we have a very quiet evening going on. Watch for work southbound 99 Florin Road off ramp. And one of the things we have been spotting recently at Florin Road is both north and southbound, all the off ramps and on ramps shutting down. We'll keep an eye on that for you. 80 paving project again in Yolo County. We'll have work northbound Capsley Freeway at Exposition Boulevard. And no, I haven't forgotten to fix 50 project. How could we? Traffic on the 10s every 10 minutes, mornings and afternoons. 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
10: Now, Sacramento weather.
19: Mainly clear overnight, low 56 to 60. Sunshine Friday, high 81 to 85. Saturday, sunny, high 85 to 89. And a beautiful end to the weekend, Sunday, sunshine, high 89 to 93. I'm AccuWeather's Andy Raub on KFBK, Sacramento's News Radio.
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Scott Robinson with you, sitting in for Pat Walsh. Welcome to the 8 o'clock hour. If you've been listening

people are the guardrails, and more than once it has gone wrong. There's also something called ghost riding the whip, where you take off the parking brake of your car, it goes at a slow pace with your door open, and you are standing, well, you're not standing there, you're dancing as the car moves. And there have been some fails on that, but all sorts of things going on with these teen takeovers that have been extremely unsafe. I was listening to one this morning that happened at a Trader Joe's in Chicago. And like I said, you get all sorts of residual crimes with it. Las Vegas has tried to come up with a solution where they're cracking down on street takeovers and reckless driving by confiscating the cars that are involved. So, in fact, today at a scrapyard in North Las Vegas, they turned two vehicles into scrap. They have two squads that work on the teen takeovers or try to alleviate the takeovers, Raid and Viper, to investigate felony evasion cases. Some of them happened in February of this year. They said the initiative was launched in response to a growing

0: Here is an urgent message from the National Weather Service for the following counties in California, Nevada, and Placer. The National Weather Service in Sacramento has issued a severe thunderstorm warning for northeastern Placer County in central California, eastern Nevada County in northern California, until 8:30 p.m. Pacific Daylight Time. At 8:04 p.m. Pacific Daylight Time, a severe thunderstorm was located 9 miles southwest of Alpine Meadows, moving north at 15 miles per hour. Hazard, quarter-size hail. Source, radar indicated. Impact, damage to vehicles is expected. Locations impacted include Donner Peak and Sugar Bowl Ski Resort. For your protection, move to an interior room on the lowest floor of a building. Large hail, damaging wind, and continuous cloud-to-ground lightning are occurring with this storm. Move indoors immediately. Lightning is one of nature's leading killers. Remember, if you can hear thunder, you are close enough to be struck by lightning. Repeating, a severe thunderstorm warning has been issued until 8:30 p.m. Pacific Daylight Time for the following counties in California, Nevada, and Placer.
1: 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I'm Scott Robinson sitting in for Pat Walsh on KFBK News Radio, 93.1 FM. 1530 AM and live everywhere on the iHeartRadio app.
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Scott Robinson with you, sitting in for Pat Walsh. Thanks for being here. You know, this is a good song to run to. Back when I ran. Artificial knee makes it a little harder.

0: like Green Day. But I could sit back and listen to music all night, as I'm sure you can too. But, gotta get to business. So let us do precisely that. Oh, wow. So, I keep teasing this, I know. I keep teasing it, but I promise you I'm going to get to it. There is something we got to talk about. So, of course, we know World Cup is here on this side of the world. And it is, I think it's really awesome that foreign tourists are getting the American experience. And they're experiencing American fast food and all sorts of places. There was someone who declared, a German tourist actually said that Taco Bell is the Holy Land. He also loves Chipotle, Buffalo Wild Wings, Wendy's, Chili's. He said that Waffle House has great food, great prices, and friendly staff. Well, that tells me that he went to Waffle House during the day. Because nothing good happens after 11 o'clock. Remember that one Waffle House employee? Someone threw a chair at her and she did like Wonder Woman and blocked it with her forearm? It's pretty impressive. Yeah, the nighttime shift takes no crap. One of the other places that tourists have gravitated towards, and it's actually my favorite place. I discovered it back in 2023. If you're from Texas or Florida or somewhere in the South where this place is, you know exactly what I'm talking about. It's a little gas station. And it would be insulting to call it a convenience store because it's about a fourth of the size of a Costco. But it's a little place called Bucky's. First time I drove by it on the freeway, I see the sign. Sign is little beaver in a carpenter's cap. I'm thinking, not knowing any better, thinking, huh, must be a home improvement store. They've got the little industrious beaver in a carpenter's cap, probably wearing suspenders, which he was. So, that's kind of cute. Little did I know when I exited from the freeway and got there that it was a gas station. I was like, okay, that's cool. Get out of my car and go into the store and what do I say to this? It was an experience, but check this out.
1: Mr. Boussay is building a 50,000 square foot gas station. Well, that can't be right. Oh, but it is. And we get to decide what goes in it.
0: Little skit about them constructing the first Bucky's. Enjoy.
2: You made a list?
1: I take it you didn't.
2: No. How was I supposed to know we were going an assortment of coffees?
1: Love that hot bean juice. What else we got?
2: Fudge.
1: Okay. A variety of chewing gum?
2: Beef jerky wall.
1: Wait, is the wall made of beef? You know, I've always appreciated a well-stocked chapstick section.
2: Nanner pudding.
1: Oh, yeah, yummy. Oh, a bottle of water.
2: Sugar nuts.
1: AA batteries.
2: Fresh brisket on the board.
1: Oh, heck yeah. Keychains.
2: Burritos.
1: Okay, what about sunglasses? That's kind of crazy.
2: Kolaches.
1: Okay, look, he's just naming foods. There's no plan here.
2: The plan is to eat it.
1: Really? Okay, and where are people going to sit down and eat?
3: Oh, well, we do have this big open area right next to the food.
2: Park a truck there.
1: For what?
3: The beavers.
1: Are we supposed to eat the beavers?
2: Whoa, don't you even joke about that.
1: Yeah, sorry, I don't think I'm following the beaver thing either. Oh, trust me. You'll follow the beaver.
2: Okay, then. All right, what else we got?
1: Well, you know, ice is often overlooked, so I thought we could just surround the entire outside of the building.
0: Okay, what they're describing, this is Buc-ee's. Everything they listed is in Buc-ee's, including the pickup truck full of stuffed beavers. In fact, and you know, I should have brought my stuffed beaver. I have a stuffed Buc-ee. And yeah, I have a stuffed Buc-ee. For a while, it was the mascot on the podcast Beyond the Humidor, but then I got outvoted, so we lost Buc-ee as a mascot. So he sits prominently in my office. But yeah, there's more here.
2: Whoa, leave him room.
3: Leave room for who?
2: I swear, if you say beaver. Yeah, we can't put a live beaver in front of the store.
3: Of course, the live one goes inside. Outside is for the shrine.
2: To what?
3: Let the beaver show you.
2: Okay, so if we're not going to take this seriously, I'm sure that 7-Eleven would love to see the things I've come up with.
4: Oh my. Welcome, brother.
2: What is happening right now?
5: We're building a shrine of that beaver.
2: I tell you what, I'm just going to step outside, and when y'all get serious about planning this massive gas station, just let me know, and I'll come back in here, and we can put it all.
0: What the one guy gave the other guy is something called beaver nuggets. If you have not had a beaver nugget, now, of course, this is pre-GLP-1 for me. I can't eat them now because it just tastes way too, it's just like eating a fistful of sugar now. But this is a piece of like puffed corn in an assortment of flavors. I mean, salted caramel, I can't even list all the flavors. If you have not experienced a beaver nugget, my friend, you have not lived. Oh, and then there is the, in the middle of the store, not talking about the pickup truck full of stuffed beavers, but the brisket. They're slicing fresh brisket, fresh out of the smoker. You have a choice of sandwich. Stuffed brisket or chopped brisket, or maybe you like a chopped chicken sandwich or a salad or a breakfast burrito. You don't order anything. There's people in the middle just cutting up the stuff, making the sandwiches and putting them in the I don't know what to call them, in the rack. So you just grab your sandwich and go. Now, my wife is a fastidious cleaner. She is not as fastidious as the beaver. These are the cleanest bathrooms you have ever seen. Literally, you could eat from the floor. They're that bloody clean. There's someone in there constantly cleaning the bathrooms. They have every drink you can think of. They've got beer, they've got soft drinks, they've got like the soda fountains, they've got the slushy machine, I think they have an ice cream machine, a milkshake machine, they have a spot where they're making cookies. You can just go nuts in there. And then they have all the what I like to call bric-a-brac that, you know, you hang around, you hang in your home, just the stuff saying, you know, love is what makes a home. You know, a blanket that says the warmest blanket is one with family in it. And they even have like beaver pajamas. And then they have the nerve to have a person in a beaver costume dancing around and saying hi to the kids. And you're thinking, how much do these people get paid? Well, I think a store manager at one of these Buc-ee's makes in the neighborhood of about $140, $150 a year. I mean, the pay rate for this place is just nuts. But aside from that, if you're in the South and you're close to a Buc-ee's, drive to a Buc-ee's. If you can't drive, fly to a Buc-ee's. It is an amazing, amazing pilgrimage, if you will. I mean, my sister-in-law still sends me beaver nuggets. although I can't eat them anymore because I don't enjoy them anymore. But, you know, I kind of look at the unopened one. Give it to my father. He has a sweet tooth still, so he's all good. But me, no. Okay, with that in mind, I will get to what I'm going to get to. I'm Scott Robinson in for Pat Walsh on KFPK News Radio here on 93.1 FM, 1530 AM, and live everywhere on the iHeartRadio app.
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6: ABC News, I'm Dave Packer. A growing number of Republicans are speaking out against the Iran deal that President Trump signed to bring an end to the war. Senator Ted Cruz on that $300 billion account to rebuild Iran.
7: Giving billions of dollars to theocratic lunatics who want to murder us is an exceptionally bad idea.
6: And Vice President Vance playing defense.
8: You know, I've seen skeptics of the deal. People say the Iranians will never change their behavior. Well, maybe that's true. And if so, they don't get any of the benefits of the bargain. But isn't it worth trying?
6: Cuban lawmakers today unanimously approving sweeping reforms backed by the Communist Party that would privatize a vast swath of the country's socialist economy, including allowing real estate ventures. A state of emergency declared in Louisiana after post-tropical storm Arthur tore through. Widespread damage and flooding, more than 2 feet of rain in some spots. On Chicago's south side, a star-studded celebration ahead of the grand opening of the Obama Presidential Center. This is ABC News.
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9: I'm Joe Michaels with your top local stories on KFBK News Radio. California's U.S. Senators Adam Schiff and Alex Padilla are calling on the U.S. Department of Agriculture to release $32 million to support eradication efforts against the recently discovered glassy-winged sharpshooter. The invasive pest can spread Pierce's disease, which poses a threat to California's wine and table grapes. It caused more than $30 million worth of damage in Northern California between 1994 and 2008. Representatives Doris Matsui and John Garamendi are among 12 congresspersons joining the senators in requesting the funding. California lawmakers are considering legislation that would ban AI instructors and mandate that all CSU classes be taught by humans. KFBK's Matt Pacini has details.
10: Senate Bill 929 would require that the instructor of record for every course at the CSU's campuses must be a human who is qualified to serve as faculty. The stated purpose is to prevent professors and faculty members from being replaced by AI. The bill is a proactive measure amid CSU's aggressive push into AI, including partnerships with OpenAI, Google, Intel, and NVIDIA, and multimillion dollar contracts for ChatGPT access for students and staff. Faculty unions have raised concerns about AI encroaching on teaching, counseling, librarian, and coaching roles. The bill passed the Senate unanimously in April and now heads to the Assembly. Matt Pacini, KFBK, Sacramento's News Radio.
9: The Sacramento Zoo is asking the community for input as it looks to grow. Zoo officials proposing an expansion of nearly 40%, saying limited space could eventually put the zoo's accreditation at risk. The Sacramento City Council is expected to take up the expansion proposal this September. Get news alerts at any time. 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
5: Now, Sacramento traffic.
11: Good evening, 834. Bob Williams from the KFPK Traffic Center. Minor injury crash southbound Garfield just north of Fernwood Way. A vehicle versus bicycle collision. 50 eastbound 15th Street off-ramp. Traffic hazard there. Reportedly, a ladder and some debris in the number 5 lane. And at least one vehicle's hit it. 50 eastbound at the northbound Camp City Freeway connector. A ladder in the number 2 lane. So, more than one ladder or just missed on the directions. Not 100% sure. Rock Spring Road at Gallardi Road in Placer County. Northbound traffic hazard there with a vehicle blocking the northbound lane. Already some work starting up tonight. We've got the westbound 50 connector to eastbound 80 shut down overnight. Reduced lanes on westbound Highway 50 from Jefferson Boulevard to I-80. And we're seeing traffic starting to slow heading across the Pioneer Bridge. East and westbound Highway 50 reduced lanes tonight. Fix 50 project from Yolo County Line to Mayhew Road. Traffic on the 10s every 10 minutes, mornings and afternoons. Bob Williams, KFPK News Radio, 93.1 FM, 1530 AM.
5: Now, Sacramento weather.
12: Mainly clear through the overnight hours, low 56 to 60. Sunny, nice on Friday, high 81 to 85. Saturday, plenty of sunshine, high 85 to 89. Sunday's high 89 to 93. I'm AccuWeather's Andy Robb on KFBK. Sacramento's News Radio.
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0: All right. Had a little bit of excitement there for a couple of minutes. KFBK News Radio, 93.1 FM, 1530 AM, and live everywhere on the iHeartRadio app. Had a little interruption for the last 2 minutes of the broadcast, so I'll just catch you up a little bit. We were talking about Buc-ee's, the wonderful gas station that you would find in Texas and Florida and other parts in the South. That's more than a gas station. And Darlene with a Y. Oh, I have missed you. She's like, I've got to find one of those places. And she asked if it's B-U-C-K-Y-S. It is actually B-U, hold on here, because yeah, B-U-C-E-E-S is actually how it's described. And since you guys lost out on that couple of minutes with that broadcast, which is now expired, by the way, so nothing to report there, but this is a little skit that I found on YouTube of people who stop at Buc-ee's. So hey, join me. Let's take a listen. Hold on now. Oh, I know why. Yes, silence. Well, I'm still talking, so it's not silence. But, whoop, here we go.
1: What the heck is a Boosie? And why does our mascot look like if Gomer Pyle was a beaver?
2: I didn't even know what this place was. I just started seeing billboards 90 miles away, and I thought it was a theme park. Turns out, it is. I'm going to jump in the back of that truck with the beaver.
3: Yeah, I need some fishing line today, so I thought I'd come here to the Buc-ee's and get it. This is basically Gas Pro Shop.
1: So I can...
0: Ha! Gas Pro Shop. See what he did there? Yeah, okay.
1: Order a wrap here, but I have to use a touchscreen, but I could just grab a sandwich from over here. This is so confusing. Congrats, Buc-ee, you made the Chick-fil-A drive-thru look normal.
2: Terry, bring the kids. Get them over here. They're chopping up brisket in the middle of the store. Yes.
0: See, that's me. That was me when I first saw it. I was just like, are you kidding me? It's like, you're chopping up brisket in the middle of the store. I mean, I'm used to seeing AM, PM gas station food, you know, the burrito that's sat there all day, or no worse, the 7-Eleven with the little hot dog machine with the hot dogs that have been there since 9 a.m. And, you know, you're coming in like halfway drunk at 2:30 a.m. the next morning, and that hot dog is just still rolling. Ugh. No, that is not here.
2: I see this. All food here is great, but the trick is to doctor it up with some of that hot sauce over there. Yeah, I highly recommend the Devil's Eye Drops or Lucifer's Bidet. Whew, that'll get you.
1: Listen, I like kolaches as much as the next person, but nothing is worth enduring this insanity.
2: Man, this place is so good. I almost forgot I had to sell a kidney just to pay for gas. Wait, you're kidding? They sell kidneys here too?
3: Mama always said that if I believe in myself, I can do anything that I put my heart into. And that's why it's my goal to pee in all 72 of them urinals before I die.
1: Where do I eat the food? You're telling me this place has 80 types of jelly and not a single table?
2: Breakfast tacos? All right, that settles it. We're coming back here in the morning. No, we're not going back to the resort. This is our new vacation.
3: I'll be honest, I got a little nervous when they started opening up these babies outside of Texas. I mean, listen, God bless Texas, but he also gave us the Cowboys, and we have seen how they play on the road.
1: I think I've lost my wife. Oh, well, don't worry, I see they also sell flares.
2: World's cleanest bathrooms? I don't even have to go, I just want to see it.
3: Well, I spent $2,000 here one day and didn't buy an ounce of gasoline. Spent it all on that smoker.
0: Yes, they have smokers! I mean, I wouldn't have, if someone told me about this place, I would not have believed them. I would have told them they are making it up. They are lying. Shut their dirty mouths. But this is a real place. I mean, telling you, this is a pilgrimage. I mean, in Texas, they literally have buses that are taking like tourists to spots in Texas, but they're also taking them to Buc-ee's.
3: Yeah, same model that's out there right now between the ice chest and the golden beaver statue. I'm not allowed to come home.
1: There is a man in a beaver suit. Unbelievable. What? He makes $57 an hour? Okay, give me an application.
0: Maybe I need to fly. Yeah, I need to fly to Texas or Florida and get myself into a beaver suit.
4: It's Bucky. Do you think you'll let me get a picture with him? I'm nervous. He's so tall.
3: Hey, make sure you check out that little art museum right when you go into the bathroom. They got this new painting of a longhorn sitting in a field of blue bonnets. It is moving stuff. I got choked up last time and accidentally peed in the same urinal, so I still got 42 to go.
1: Yeah, it's a good restroom. But it also fills me with a deep shame because I have one toilet and it will never be that clean.
3: We have to get some nuggets. Do we get the regular or the sea salt caramel? Maybe the chocolate covered? Just put it all in the buggy. Do they have buggies?
5: Of course they do. Come on, this is your Christmas now.
3: Everybody goes on and on about how clean the commodes are, but they don't talk about how big it is in there. There's stadium seating in the one in New Braunfels. I saw Pantera play in there live. Third stall on the left. Great acoustics.
1: I guess this place is pretty neat, but it's just like a Sheetz or a Wawa. What did I say? Okay, ma'am, your child is flipping me off.
5: It's a wall of beef jerky. Honey, when I die, I want you to sprinkle my ashes right over there by the Bohemian garlic.
3: Yeah, I'm actually getting married in front of the wall of jerky next week. Yeah, our registry is here, honeymoon is also here, and if we have a child, we're gonna name it... Bucky, how'd you guess?
1: I've been saying it wrong. It's Bucky's. But it's named after a dog, even though the mascot is a beaver?
0: Wait. So Bucky is actually is a dog, but the Bucky's mascot is a beaver. I kind of like it.
1: You know what? That makes perfect sense, because this is a gas station that thinks it's Disney World.
5: We should do some Christmas shopping. Yes, I know it's July.
3: Where else are we going to find your mom a pig-themed birdhouse wind chime combo covered in seashells? Let me fill you in on a secret. This place opened 24 hours a day. I haven't been home in 7 years. I don't know if my children know who I am.
0: Very, very cute. All right, so we've got more coming up. Hey, stay tuned with me. Scott Robinson sitting in for Pat Walsh on KFPK News Radio, 93.1 FM, 1530 AM, and live everywhere on the iHeartRadio app.
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On the birthday board, once again, on this day in 1942, Paul McCartney, British rock singer and songwriter, bassist, piano player, performed with the Beatles, of course, Wings, born in Liverpool, England. And because I'm a Bond fan, I had to play this one. Okay, I love this part. All right, as we round the corner, about to pass the 8 o'clock hour, and we're almost in the 9 o'clock hour. Man, this evening has traveled fast. Hope you are enjoying your Thursday evening, whatever it is you're doing. Thank you for joining me tonight. Okay, I know, I feel like a neglectful father. Keep promising you I'm going to take you to the zoo, but I keep putting it off and putting it off. But being that I have about 5 minutes left, I cannot do it justice. So let me get into something with those darn kids, those darn young people. Oh, I'm so old. I'm complaining about young people. I got a little interesting article here. Back on May 30th, United Flight 236 from Newark, New Jersey to Palma de Mallorca, Spain, had 190 passengers and 12 crew. So, teenage kid, being a smart aleck, you can replace aleck with the other word. I will not, because I'm on terrestrial radio and I have to be good. However, I don't have to on Beyond the Humidor. So if you want to hear me go with profanity-filled rants and such, check out Beyond the Humidor. I mean, I don't go blue all the time, but you know what I'm getting at here. So this kid had a sense of humor, I suppose, and on his phone, he had a Bluetooth, and he... It announces itself to everyone nearby. And he decided to call it a funny name, ha ha. So the passengers started seeing bomb on their available devices list. Someone alerts a flight attendant. The flight attendants alert United headquarters in Chicago. And Chicago tells them to turn the plane around. So it turns around and they land back in Newark. Passengers are told to leave everything on board, just take their passport and their phone. They're put on buses and driven around the tarmac for an hour while security sweeps the plane. And then everyone had to go back through TSA screening from scratch. They provided meal vouchers, but that kid just managed to ruin 190 vacations with a joke. What do you think should happen to him? Should he get like a lifetime ban? Should he have to face a federal judge? Should United charge his parents with the cost of diverting the flight and the inconvenience of it? They probably gave him a slap on the wrist. It doesn't say anything about consequences. And here is me in my old man voice with my walker or my cane shaking and saying, young people don't know about consequences, damn it. Lock them up. Throw them in jail. But that really is not funny. I mean, why would you, even as a teenage kid, I mean, would we have done that when we were teenagers? Somebody help me out here. Is this something we would have done? Lexi, help me out. Would you have even dreamed of doing something like this when you were a kid? I just have no clue. But what are you going to do?
Okay, when we come back in the 9 o'clock hour, I promise you we are going to get to the the commercials and the Datamax videos. So, hey, stick around. I promise you this time, once we come in on the 9 o'clock hour, I promise you I am going to get to that. And you are really going to enjoy this one. So, hey, stand by. I'm Scott Robinson in for Pat Walsh on KFBK News Radio, 93.1 FM, 1530 AM, and live everywhere on the iHeartRadio app.

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10: From ABC News, I'm Dave Packer. A state of emergency declared in Louisiana after post-tropical storm Arthur tore through. Widespread damage and flooding, more than 2 feet of rain in some spots. ABC's Faith Abube is farther along the Gulf Coast.
11: Here in Mobile, Alabama, several roads shut down because of the flooding, but drivers have been ignoring some of these signs. Authorities are urging people to stay off the roads because this area could see up to another foot of rain by the time all of this is over.
10: A flood threat into the morning. Vice President J.D. Vance delaying his trip to Switzerland. It was expected to leave for a new round of talks on Thursday night focused on implementing the deal with Iran, but the White House is now citing logistics of the negotiations, saying they've never been simple. Earlier, the vice president defended the memorandum of understanding which allows Iran to resume oil sales.
12: The United States isn't giving up a cent of money to Iran, and even the economic benefits, the sanctions relief and so forth that comes along with this bargain only happens if the Iranians perform.
10: National Park Service employees spent Thursday trying to clean up the Lincoln Memorial Reflecting Pool days after workers finished painting the bottom of the pool American flag blue. At the direction of President Trump, the water turned green from algae. On top of that, the new paint is starting to peel.
13: No comment yet from the White House. The company that painted the pool had virtually no experience as a federal contractor.
14: You're going to have something you're going to be very proud of, and it'll last for 50 to 100 years before you have to do anything.
13: Last week, the pool was blue. 2 days later, it started to turn green. And then 4 days later, algae appeared everywhere. Workers seen pouring in hydrogen peroxide. The Department of Interior saying workers were using nanobubble technology to remove it.
10: ABC's Jacqueline Lee. Luigi Mangione's legal team Thursday withdrew its intention to evoke a psychiatric defense in the state trial over the killing of UnitedHealthcare CEO Brian Thompson one day after announcing it in court. 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
15: A bill that would mean stricter rules for mental health diversion in California is headed to Governor Gavin Newsom's desk. Daniel Martindale reports.
16: California enacted its mental health diversion law in 2018. It allows certain criminal defendants to avoid going to prison for arrests linked with mental illness. Prosecutors say in several cases, defendants who qualified for mental health diversion went on to commit more serious crimes. Last month, the state Senate passed Assembly Bill 46. If signed into law, it would give judges more flexibility to deny diversion petitions and would limit the types of crimes in which a defendant could be eligible for diversion.
15: California voters will decide whether to make it easier and faster to build new housing across the state. The Building and Affordable California Act has officially qualified for the November ballot. In the NASCAR Cup Series, Endural 250 is making a stop at Naval Base Coronado this Sunday. That's the latest. I'm Mark Mayfield.
9: Now, Sacramento traffic.
17: Good evening, 903. Bob Williams from the KFBK Traffic Center. Some slow and heavy traffic coming inbound from Davis across the causeway, right around Enterprise Boulevard and West Capitol Avenue. Very slow right around the 50 split, and then sluggish traffic towards Reed. Might be some early construction they just haven't given us details with yet. Over on the westbound side, we have the westbound 50 connector to eastbound 80 closed overnight, and also reduced lanes on westbound 50 from Jefferson to I-80. Fix 50 project, that's reduced lanes tonight from the Yolo County line to Mayhew Road, both directions of 50, east and west. And some sluggish slow traffic right now coming around East Street, northbound Capacity Freeway, heading towards the American River Bridge, and no mention for what's going on. No incidents and no construction activity listed yet. Traffic on the 10s every 10 minutes, mornings and afternoons. Bob Williams, KFBK News Radio, 93.1 FM, 1530 AM.
9: Now, Sacramento weather.
18: Mainly clear overnight, low 56 to 60, sunshine. Friday, high 81 to 85. Saturday, sunny, high 85 to 89. And a beautiful end to the weekend, Sunday, sunshine, high 89 to 93. I'm AccuWeather's Andy Robb on KFBK, Sacramento's news radio.
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0: 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Scott Robinson with you, sitting in for Pat Walsh. Thank you for joining me on this third hour. I promised I'm going to get to the ones I have been trying to get to all night. But first, I'm not breaking my promise now. We've got Mark over in Roseville who wants to comment about the airplane incident from the previous hour. Hey there, Mark. You are on with Scott Robinson on the Pat Walsh Show. How you doing?
1: How's it going, Scott?
0: It's good, my friend.
1: That bomb thing incident, well, I didn't know about it until Lexi just told me about it, but I go back to the incident on the 250th, the ones they caught that were going to attack with bomb drones and
0: Freedom 250 plot that people were planning on the encrypted FBI channels and such.
1: Yeah. Yeah, do you know what that was all about? Whiskey 6 and Noble 6?
0: No.
1: That's from Halo.
0: Oh, jeez.
1: Whiskey 6 is the commander, and Noble 6 puts out, he's another Halo operator, puts out how to get your mom's credit card number and blah, blah, blah. Yeah.
0: Wow.
1: Isn't that weird? Yeah, and it's all from Halo.
0: All from a video game. Jeez. Yeah. That's silly.
1: So what they do is they, anybody that's corrupt, they take on some kind of a character. Like one was Star Wars characters. They caught the whole group under Star Wars character names.
0: Really?
1: Yeah.
0: That's just... Really. These kids now. Well, it's not a game anymore.
1: No, it's real. So, what was the deal with this kid that did what on his
0: iPhone? What happened was he basically had his...

0: Anne Fong. If something goes wrong, call Anne Fong. It's cute, right? I remember, and I don't know what it was, while I'm listening to this commercial in Orlando, I thought back to this billboard, and I think it was in Woodland, of Anne Fong, and it was the host. It was a whole, if something goes wrong, call Anne Fong, and Anne Fong is standing there with a baseball bat. It's like, what are you planning to do with that baseball bat? So, it's a competitive market. I mean, the personal injury, medical malpractice and such, workers' comp is a competitive market, apparently. So, people have to stand out. And I started thinking about all of these lawyer commercials and some of the crazy ones that I've seen over the years. For instance, there is one in Texas. The guy calls himself the Texas Law Hawk. And he runs around with an American flag on a mini bike doing wheelies and doing like these crazy little skits. But I just want to share, I went on YouTube and I was just looking for like, you know, really crazy lawyer commercials. But the problem is some of them have a lot of visuals. So I was going for radio commercials. So, you know, we didn't have to do too much theater in the mind, but we're just going to get started. Now, the first one is Jim Adler. He's in Houston, and he's known as the Texas Hammer. So, you know, you get in trouble, you get in contact with Jim Adler, the Texas Hammer. So here we go.
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0: So there's good old Jim. But then there is, let's see. Okay, here's a radio commercial for We Want Joe. So you're in trouble, you want Joe. Let's find out why you want Joe.

I came up with a urban rap song for Joe. Looking at the producer's booth, Lexi's just having a good time. I'm sitting there bopping to it too, so I'm guilty too. All right, now we got Lester Miller. We got a lot of these to go through before I get to the ultimate. But here we go. Before the break, we're going to do Lester Miller, attorney at law. Who are you going to call?

Okay, obviously it's bankruptcy law. Oh, where is Ray Parker Jr.? Why is he not suing these people?

0: 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Scott Robinson sitting in for Pat Walsh. Going through, all these fun lawyer ads. And as I promised before the break, they get a lot worse. So we are on a time budget, so we need to just hop right back in. So now this is a local one I'm sure that you've heard. So I'm pretty sure you are familiar with this one. So let me set this one up here. He kind of looks like the lawyer from Seinfeld, if you remember the black lawyer who kind of looked like Johnny Cochran. But yeah, check this out.
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2: If you could see the picture, is this bald guy in a suit. 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
2: He even has the theme the cops going
5: accident
2: on.
5: Victims. Getting money for injured people is a rare.
2: This is Lowell the Hammer Stanley. Now, he's not the Texas Hammer, but he's just the Hammer.
5: Skill. Insurance companies often refuse to pay what is fair. The lawyer you pick must be able to make them pay. One way or another, I'm Lowell the Hammer Stanley. When you call me, you get 35 years experience battling the stingiest insurance companies for hundreds of millions of dollars. Just call me. Let's get your share. Lowell the Hammer Stanley, 459-CASH!
2: Sounds more like a WWE wrestler than a lawyer, but he has more. So yeah, here we go. Let's see. Here's old Lowell.
5: Permanently injured in the battle over how much money you should get, it pays to hire a heavyweight, a battle-scarred old pro who will hand cheap insurance companies their heads. I'm Lowell the Hammer Stanley, the injury lawyer. 459-CASH, however you are hurt. If someone, somewhere, owes you big money, I will push them, pound them, punish them to get you every dollar possible. 459-CASH, 459-CASH, make the call.
2: Dude, I want to hire a lawyer, not a hitman. But wait, there's another one with Lowell the Hammer.
5: Serious injuries? Don't despair. Just pick up the phone. Call me. I'm Lowell the Hammer Stanley. I will hunt.
2: Wait. Listen to how calm he was. Let's back that up for a second.
5: I'm Lowell the Hammer Stanley. I will hunt down everyone responsible for hurting you. I will make them pay dearly.
2: Really?
5: If you want all the money you need, the money you deserve, call me. 459-CASH. I'm Lowell the Hammer Stanley. I want to get you all the money the law says is yours. Lowell the Hammer Stanley. 459-CASH.
2: That's the ultimate one right there. Hold on. No, I want to get to the part. I'm going to find whoever hurt you.
5: Hunt down everyone.
2: Wait.
5: Hammer Stanley. I will hunt down everyone responsible for hurting you. I will make them pay dearly. If you want all the money you need, the money you deserve, call me. 459-CASH. I'm Lowell the Hammer Stanley. I want to get you all the money the law says is yours. Lowell the Hammer Stanley. 459-CASH!
2: Well, out of all the lawyers, I'm thinking I might need Lowell the Hammer. I mean, he takes his job seriously, man. I mean, he's going to hunt down the people who hurt me? That's pretty good. But hey, after the break, we're going to get to the ones that I listened to while I was in Florida. Those were the runners up. I have the winners, my friend. And whoa, when you hear these, these are something else. So hang in there. We got more coming here. So after Lowell the Hammer, I need like some more mellow music to kind of mellow me out. Little Cy Coleman. I'm Scott Robinson in for Pat Walsh on KFPK News Radio, 93.1 FM, 1530 AM, and live everywhere on the iHeartRadio app.

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1: ABC News, I'm Dave Packer. The remnants of what was Tropical Storm Arthur are moving out of Mississippi and into Alabama, where residents are already dealing with flood risks. In Baldwin County, Alabama, resident Joel Cully.
2: Yeah, we're having to move. It's getting above ankles flooding, and it's not stopping, so it could be real dangerous.
1: Vice President J.D. Vance delaying his trip to Switzerland. He was expected to leave Thursday night for a new round of talks focused on implementing that deal with Iran, but the White House is now citing logistics of negotiations, saying that they've never been simple. Senator Bernie Sanders unveiling new legislation pushing for the public to benefit from the AI boom. He's calling for the creation of a sovereign wealth fund that would give Americans payments of $1,000 a year. Sanders wants to finance a fund by giving the government a stake in major artificial intelligence companies, requiring them to pay a one-time 50% tax on their stock. This is ABC News.
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3: California's gas prices are falling after President Trump formally signed a temporary agreement with Iran. Daniel Martindale has details.
4: They've been gradually falling since the U.S. and Iran entered a ceasefire. Today, the average price for a gallon of regular gas is $5.64, down from $6.15 a month ago. The average is also down 16 cents in the past week. Trump formally signed a memorandum of understanding on Wednesday. It aims to end the three-month conflict with Iran and open a 60-day window for nuclear negotiations. California still has the most expensive gas in the nation, ahead of Hawaii and Washington State.
3: Waymo is recalling nearly 4,000 robo-taxis after at least 13 instances where Waymo robo-taxis drove onto highway sections that were closed for construction. In a proposal to tax California's billionaires will appear on the November ballot. The proposal charges a one-time 5% tax on people with a net worth over $1 billion. That's the latest. I'm Mark Mayfield.
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5: Good evening, 933. Bob Williams from the KFBK Traffic Center. Traffic slowing, approaching Highway 50 on eastbound 80. This is due to one of two lanes closed at the connector, the flyover, until about 4 in the morning. Then reduced lanes on eastbound 80 from West Capitol Avenue to Reed Avenue. On the westbound side, some slowing between Jefferson and I-80. Connector ramp shut down westbound 80 to eastbound Highway, connector ramp closed from westbound 50 to eastbound I-80. Heading downtown, southbound 5, going to be a slow one on the transition to eastbound 50. That's due to reduced lanes. Fix 50, don't you know? With reduced lanes from the Yolo County line to Mayhew Road, both directions of 50 overnight. And we've got slow and stop-and-go traffic developing around 8th Street, northbound Cap City Freeway. This is due to reduced lanes from the Elvis Rail Crossing to Exposition Boulevard. Two of three lanes closed until 5 o'clock. And it looks like we're going to continue to do some work around Exposition Boulevard, and that's going to keep you slow almost to Arden. Traffic on the 10s every 10 minutes, mornings and afternoons. 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
0: Now, Sacramento weather.
6: Mainly clear through the overnight hours, low 56 to 60. Sunny, nice on Friday, high 81 to 85. Saturday, plenty of sunshine, high 85 to 89. Sunday's high 89 to 93. I'm AccuWeather's Andy Robb on KFBK, Sacramento's News Radio.
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13: Duncan, get the bass guitar out of your basement and meet me over at my house.
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13: I told you, Token. All right, butters, give me a beat. Okay, nice, very nice. All right, Token, give me a smooth bass line.
14: I don't know how to play bass.
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0: 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Scott Robinson with you, sitting in for Pat Walsh, as we talk about humorous lawyer ads. And like I said before the break, those were the first runners up. Now we come to the one that almost made me crash my rental. Well, not really, but I was a little shocked when I heard it. Or I don't know if shock's a good word. Just, wait, is this for real kind of thing? So let me set this up as always, and we've got to use a little theater of the mind here, but this is purposely a radio spot, so there's no imagery at all. You just have to take a listen. So apparently on the, parts of the East Coast, there's a law firm called Top Dog. Now, what is Top Dog, you ask? It's a law firm, and it's there to get you money. So they've got all sorts of radio spots all over. And this is the one I heard.
1: Today you received a call from Top Dog. Told you your settlement check was ready. Thinking to yourself, damn, that was quick. Seemed like it just happened. You asked Top Dog how much is the check. He asked you what you sitting down. You told him yes. He told you it got a couple commas. You want to know the rest? Come see me.

0: All right, there's a lot to unpack here. Number one, he sounds like a hype man. Number two, when the beat started coming in and they're playing the music, it's either he's hyping up a fighter, he's preaching, or something. But he's got a whole bunch of these. So here's another one. He's putting a story together for you. But also, my man has an Instagram account. So here we go.
1: It's 3 a.m. in the morning. You on the expressway. It's a Saturday night. You hate driving on Saturday nights. People out here driving crazy. And it's raining. They need to slow down. Looking in your rearview mirror. 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

0: Com.
1: He came with that check. He preached to you and told you he would. He told you he could. I'm in the wrong bloody business. But, okay, now he thinks he's Batman. Now, the Top Dog has now compared himself to Batman. Think I'm lying? Here it is.
0: Y'all remember Batman, right? When the city need a Batman, they'll put the Batman symbol up in the air. That's how it is when you get into an accident. Top Dog symbol goes up in the air. Then you call him. Then he come. Then he deliver. And he saves you. Now you up. Your bank account way up. You always knew you'd be rich.
1: Wait. You just...

0: Stop being a head. You better stop it. Follow him on Instagram at Top Dog Law. Any accident, it's Top Dog Law.
1: All right. Okay. You always knew you would be rich. Tommy, what would you want to be when you grow up? A litigant in a multi-million dollar suit. You always knew you would be rich. Susie, what do you want to be when you grow up? I want to be hit by a bus and get a huge settlement. Oh, I love my country, but we are overly litigious. Yeah, that's it. We are overly litigious. That's a nice way of putting it. All right, we got a few more with Top Dog, but I'm going to do those after the break. So, hey, sit tight. I'm Scott Robinson sitting in for Pat Walsh on KFBK News Radio, 93.1 FM. 1530 AM and live everywhere on the iHeartRadio app.
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closing out the birthday for tonight. On this day in 1963, Darren Dizzy Reed, American rock keyboardist of GNR, Guns N' Roses.

0: Nice. All right. So, we'll round out the night with the winner of the crazy, insane lawyer commercials. Now, I am not disparaging lawyers. Let me just say that. This is all in good fun and jest. And I know, you know, there's a place for personal injury lawyers. My father needed one back in 21 when he got into his accident, and he worked out really well for us. But I kind of think back to, how did I select an injury lawyer? I just went on, I was in a different city. So, you know, sorry, Ann, I would have called you because something went wrong and I could have called Ann Fong. But unfortunately, I wasn't, you know, wasn't in the state, but. That's all right. But the lawyer did real well for us and got him a good settlement, and he's retired and living with me now. All good, right? So let's get, I just wanted to put that disclaimer out there. I'm not bashing lawyers. So everyone relax. Let's not clutch our pearls and faint. It's all good. It's all in good fun. We's just funning. So back to Top Dog. He's got another one for us. It's a cautionary tale. Take a listen.
1: You pull up to a red light. It's you and your wife. You got matching Hellcats. You say you want to race? She say yes. You say when the light turn green, we go. First person to the next red light wins. Light turns green. Tires start spinning.

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1: They're calling Top Dog. 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He's coming for Top Dollar. You knew you shed the race. You knew it, but you did it. And now you have to pay. Follow him on Instagram at Top Dog Law. 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
0: Hold on. How were they calling Top Dog? The person in the car wasn't moving. Were they using telekinesis? Oh, wow. So that's a cautionary tale from Top Dog. You knew you shouldn't have raced, but you raced. Oh, now here's one the dog's going to eat. This is Top Dog. All right, here we go. Another Top Dog.
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0: 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So he puts out an ad. This is February 9th, 2026. I found this gem.
2: 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Whatever you do, don't do that.
0: 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Don't call insurance companies and bark like a dog.
2: Whatever you do, don't do that. They don't like that. It was just a joke. Bought your wife a cat.

0: Wow. 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I think he's the one laughing because he actually has this on a SEPTA bus, which is Southeast Philly Transit Authority. I heard this commercial in Orlando, and he's in Philly too. And who knows, South Carolina, North Carolina. So yeah, he's getting the last laugh. I got to give it up to Top Dog, but these commercials are bananas, man. Real quick, he's got one where he says, so you hate these commercials.
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2: You say you hate these commercials. Get into an accident. I bet you won't hate these commercials no more. I bet you'd be saying call the dog. You know why? Because you know that dog bite. That's why. You really love the commercials. Tell the truth. You be in the car, your kids be like,

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1: Wow. I think that's a good way to end the show, honestly. Oh, that is nuts. All right. We got into the 10 o'clock hour and a great time tonight. Thank you so much for listening. Thank you, Lexi, on the board. First time working together. Looking forward to many more. Thank you for Pat for entrusting me on this show. I'm back tomorrow. Gotta talk some Father's Day. And I'll get to the Datamex videos. Cause I'll have 3 hours to do that. So, hey, y'all take care. Be safe. Good smoke, good drink, good life. And God bless America.
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3: 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It's amazing. That is amazing.
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0: Dave Packer. With the signing of the peace deal between the U.S. and Iran, the U.S. has lifted its blockade on Iran, and oil tankers started moving through the Strait of Hormuz. But lawmakers on both sides of the aisle, as well as some in Israel, are raising questions about whether the U.S. gave away too much. Vice President J.D. Vance responded Thursday. ABC's Mary Bruce has more.
7: The U.S. pledges to work to unfreeze some $24 billion in Iranian assets and to help create a $300 billion reconstruction fund for Iran. Vance dismissing critics with an especially harsh warning for anguished Israelis, America's partners in this war, but not in this deal.
20: Anybody in Israel who thinks their biggest problem is the President of the United States needs to wake up and smell the reality of the situation that country is in.
22: The reality here in Washington is that many Republicans fear that Iran will benefit from this deal and use any money they receive to rebuild its military and fund terrorism.
0: Arthur is now a post-tropical storm as it continues to push east along the Gulf Coast overnight, moving out of Mississippi and into Alabama. In Baldwin City, Amelia Pittman spent Thursday packing to get out of there as water rose.
23: We wanted to see how high the river was and see if anybody needed help, to see if we could help them get out. I saw three snakes down at the river in the water. My mom nearly stepped on one.
0: A shocking attack at a zoo in England. A man arrested for allegedly throwing a toddler into a crocodile enclosure. The boy taken to a hospital with serious injuries. Friday is Juneteenth, a federal holiday that commemorates the end of slavery in the U.S. Houston will hold its commemoration in Emancipation Park, the first public park in Texas, purchased by four former slaves in 1872. Jacqueline Bostick, great-granddaughter of one of those men, about its legacy.
24: It shows that freedom can exist, that it does exist, and that you have to help make that exist.
0: You're listening to ABC News.
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26: Climate change could be leading to more home runs at Dodger Stadium. Daniel Martindale explains.
27: For much of the stadium's history, the nighttime marine layer would make it tough for fly balls to carry. In the past few years, that's changed. Between 2020 and 2025, Dodger Stadium had more home runs than any other major league park. Last season, 254 home runs were hit out of the stadium. The Los Angeles Times quoted a NASA scientist who says the marine layer has generally disappeared in the past few years, which baseball insiders say makes it a much better home run hitter's park.
26: Several California universities getting global recognition as some of the best, to include Stanford University, UC Berkeley, UCLA, among others. And California residents can visit California State Parks for free for the rest of the year. Governor Newsom announced California State Parks offering a free version of the Historian Passport in honor of Juneteenth and the nation's 250th anniversary. That's the latest. I'm Mark Mayfield.
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28: From the KFPK Traffic Center, traffic hazard heading out towards Davis area out of West Sacramento with a disabled vehicle blocking the slow lane due to a blown tire. A vehicle blocking a lane, El Dorado County, Cedar Ravine Road, just north of Pleasant Valley Road. Very heavy and slow traffic. Northbound Capacity Freeway starts around J Street all the way out to Exposition Boulevard with reduced lanes from the Elvis Rail crossing to Exposition overnight. Slow and heavy traffic too, southbound 5 to eastbound 50. Again, reduced lanes, Fix 50 Project, both directions from the Yolo County line to Mayhew Road. Also reduced lanes on eastbound 80 starting before Highway 50 to West Capitol Avenue, and very slow and heavy traffic there. Traffic on the 10s every 10 minutes, mornings and afternoons, KFPK News Radio.
25: Now, Sacramento weather.
29: Mainly clear overnight, low 56 to 60, sunshine. Friday, high 81 to 85. Saturday, sunny, high 85 to 89. And a beautiful end to the weekend, Sunday, sunshine, high 89 to 93. I'm AccuWeather's Andy Robb on KFBK.
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1: Expect a massive security buildup if you're headed to Coronado over the next few days. Phil Ferrar explains.
2: U.S. Customs and Border Protection says they will execute what they call comprehensive security capabilities. This comes as NASCAR makes history, hosting the inaugural auto race on an active military installation base, Naval Base Coronado.
1: As the race to replace former Bay Area Representative Eric Swalwell begins, federal election officials are telling him to return over $30,000 in campaign donations or face an audit. And a Northern California man has been sentenced to 3 years in prison after he was found passed out behind the wheel in a fast food drive-thru. Police arrested 33-year-old Carlos Alvarez of Salinas. This marks the man's seventh arrest and conviction for driving under the influence, his fourth in the past 10 years. Because of his past convictions, he's been charged with felony DUI in this case. That's the latest. I'm Mark Mayfield.
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3: From the KFPK Traffic Center, traffic hazard heading out towards Davis area out of West Sacramento with a disabled vehicle blocking the slow lane due to a blown tire. The vehicle blocking a lane, El Dorado County, Cedar Ravine Road, just north of Pleasant Valley Road. Very heavy and slow traffic. Northbound Capacity Freeway starts around J Street all the way out to Exposition Boulevard with reduced lanes from the Elvis Rail crossing to Exposition overnight. Slow and heavy traffic too, southbound 5 to eastbound 50. Again, reduced lanes, Fix 50 Project, both directions from the Yolo County line to Mayhew Road. Also reduced lanes on eastbound 80 starting before Highway 50 to West Capitol Avenue, and very slow and heavy traffic there. Traffic on the 10s every 10 minutes, mornings and afternoons, KFPK News Radio.
0: Now, Sacramento weather.
4: Mainly clear through the overnight hours, low 56 to 60, sunny, nice on Friday, high 81 to 85. Saturday, plenty of sunshine, high 85 to 89, Sunday's high 89 to 93. I'm AccuWeather's Andy Robb on KFBK.
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1: The heir to a California-based raisin company facing up to 9 years in prison. Bruce Lyon, his family owns Lyon Raisins based in Fresno County, has been charged with three felony hate crimes. And California's gas prices finally falling after President Trump formally signed a temporary agreement with Iran. Today, the average price of a gallon of regular gas is $5.64, down from $6.15 a month ago. That's the latest. I'm Mark Mayfield.
0: Now, Sacramento traffic.
3: 650 eastbound, reduced lanes from the Yolo County line to Mayhew Road until 6. Ramp closures until 6. 15th Street off-ramp, 16th Street slip-on ramp, 26th Street on-ramp, 65th Street on-ramp, Howe Avenue slip-off ramp, and loop on-ramp. Sweeper trucks east and westbound 50 watch for them, Watt Avenue to Sunrise Boulevard until 5:30. Reduced lanes, Folsom Boulevard undercrossing to Sunrise Boulevard until 5, and from Prairie City Road to East Bidwell Street until 6, along with the Prairie City Road on-ramp. Westbound 50 in Yolo County, reduced lanes, Jefferson Boulevard to I-80 until 5, and the full closure of the westbound 50 to eastbound 80 connector ramp. Traffic on the 10s every 10 minutes, mornings and afternoons, KFBK News Radio.
0: Now, Sacramento weather.
4: Mainly clear through the overnight hours, low 56 to 60, sunny, nice on Friday, high 81 to 85. Saturday, plenty of sunshine, high 85 to 89, Sunday's high 89 to 93. I'm AccuWeather's Andy Robb on KFBK.
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1: California residents can visit California state parks for free for the rest of the year. Tammy Trujillo explains.
2: Governor Newsom says that California State Parks will offer a free version of its historian passport in honor of Juneteenth and the nation's 250th anniversary. The pass usually costs $50. It gives up to four people free entry to more than 30 historic state parks across California. State residents can claim their free passes until July 6th. Free access begins on Juneteenth.
1: The heir to a California-based raisin company facing up to 9 years in prison. Bruce Lyon, his family owns Lyon Raisins based in Fresno County, has been charged with three felony hate crimes. And California's gas prices finally falling after President Trump formally signed a temporary agreement with Iran. Today, the average price of a gallon of regular gas is $5.64, down from $6.15 a month ago. That's the latest. I'm Mark Mayfield.
0: Now, Sacramento traffic.
3: 650 eastbound, reduced lanes from the Yolo County line to Mayhew Road until 6. Ramp closures until 6. 15th Street off-ramp, 16th Street slip-on ramp, 26th Street on-ramp, 65th Street on-ramp, Howe Avenue slip off-ramp and loop on-ramp. Sweeper trucks east and westbound 50 watch for them, Watt Avenue to Sunrise Boulevard until 5:30. Reduced lanes, Folsom Boulevard undercrossing to Sunrise Boulevard until 5, and from Prairie City Road to East Bidwell Street until 6, along with the Prairie City Road on-ramp. Westbound 50 in Yolo County, reduced lanes, Jefferson Boulevard to I-80 until 5, and the full closure of the westbound 50 to eastbound 80 connector ramp. Traffic on the 10s every 10 minutes, mornings and afternoons, KFBK News Radio.
0: Now, Sacramento weather.
4: Mainly clear through the overnight hours, low 56 to 60. Sunny, nice on Friday, high 81 to 85. Saturday, plenty of sunshine, high 85 to 89. Sunday's high 89 to 93. I'm AccuWeather's Andy Robb on KFBK.
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1: California residents can visit California state parks for free for the rest of the year. Tammy Trujillo explains.
2: Governor Newsom says that California State Parks will offer a free version of its historian passport in honor of Juneteenth and the nation's 250th anniversary. The pass usually costs $50. It gives up to four people free entry to more than 30 historic state parks across California. State residents can claim their free passes until July 6th. Free access begins on Juneteenth.
1: The heir to a California-based raisin company facing up to 9 years in prison. Bruce Lyon, his family owns Lyon Raisins based in Fresno County, has been charged with three felony hate crimes. And California's gas prices finally falling after President Trump formally signed a temporary agreement with Iran. Today, the average price of a gallon of regular gas is $5.64, down from $6.15 a month ago. That's the latest. I'm Mark Mayfield.
0: Now, Sacramento traffic.
3: Work overnight in Yolo County. Eastbound I-80 reduced lanes from State Route 113 to the Solano County line until 5, and from Mesa Boulevard east to County Road 105 until 5. 102 lanes closed eastbound 80 connector at Highway 50 until 4 a.m., and reduced lanes from West Capitol Avenue to Reed Avenue until 5. Reduced lanes westbound I-80 from the merge at Highway 50 to Enterprise Boulevard, West Capitol Avenue until 4, and from East Childs Road to Mace Boulevard until 4. Overnight ramp closures eastbound 80 until 5, the Richards Boulevard off-ramp and on-ramp, and the Mace Boulevard loop on-ramp, along with the Childs Road on-ramp. One ramp closure on westbound 80, that's the Childs Road off-ramp until 5. Traffic on the 10s every 10 minutes, mornings and afternoons, KFBK News Radio.
0: Now, Sacramento weather.
4: Mainly clear through the overnight hours, low 56 to 60. Sunny, nice on Friday, high 81 to 85. Saturday, plenty of sunshine, high 85 to 89. Sunday's high 89 to 93. I'm AccuWeather's Andy Robb on KFBK.
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1: California residents can visit California state parks for free for the rest of the year. Tammy Trujillo explains.
2: Governor Newsom says that California State Parks will offer a free version of its historian passport in honor of Juneteenth and the nation's 250th anniversary. The pass usually costs $50. 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State residents can claim their free passes until July 6th. Free access begins on Juneteenth.
1: The heir to a California-based raisin company facing up to 9 years in prison. Bruce Lyon, whose family owns Lyon Raisins based in Fresno County, has been charged with three felony hate crimes. And California's gas prices finally falling after President Trump formally signed a temporary agreement with Iran. Today, the average price of a gallon of regular gas is $5.64, down from $6.15 a month ago. That's the latest. I'm Mark Mayfield.
0: Now, Sacramento traffic.
3: 650 project overnight on the westbound side with reduced lanes from Mayhew Road to the Cap City 99 connector until 6th and from the connector to the Yolo County line until 5. Ramps closed until 6th, the Hornet Drive slip-on ramp, 59th Street slip-on ramp, the Stockton Boulevard loop-on ramp, the 15th Street slip-on ramp, and the Riverside Boulevard slip-off ramp. Three connector closures until 5, westbound 50 to southbound 99, westbound 50 to northbound 5, and southbound 5. Reduced lanes until 5, northbound Cap City Freeway, Elvis Rail Crossing to Exposition Boulevard. Closed until 5, the Exposition Boulevard off-ramp and Arden Way off-ramp. Southbound Cap City Freeway connector to westbound 50 closed until 5. Traffic on the 10s every 10 minutes, mornings and afternoons, KFBK News Radio.
0: Now, Sacramento weather.
4: Mainly clear through the overnight hours, low 56 to 60. Sunny, nice on Friday, high 81 to 85. Saturday, plenty of sunshine, high 85 to 89. Sunday's high 89 to 93. I'm AccuWeather's Andy Robb on KFBK.
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1: California residents can visit California state parks for free for the rest of the year. Tammy Trujillo explains.
2: Governor Newsom says that California State Parks will offer a free version of its historian passport in honor of Juneteenth and the nation's 250th anniversary. The pass usually costs $50. 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Free access begins on Juneteenth.
1: The heir to a California-based raisin company facing up to 9 years in prison. Bruce Lyon, his family owns Lyon Raisins based in Fresno County, has been charged with three felony hate crimes. And California's gas prices finally falling after President Trump formally signed a temporary agreement with Iran. Today, the average price of a gallon of regular gas is $5.64, down from $6.15 a month ago. That's the latest. I'm Mark Mayfield.
0: Now, Sacramento traffic.
3: 650 eastbound, reduced lanes from the Yolo County line to Mayhew Road until 6. Ramp closures until 6. 15th Street off-ramp, 16th Street slip-on ramp, 26th Street on-ramp, 65th Street on-ramp, Howe Avenue slip off-ramp and loop on-ramp. Sweeper trucks east and westbound 50 watch for Watt Avenue to Sunrise Boulevard until 5:30. Reduced lanes, Folsom Boulevard undercrossing to Sunrise Boulevard until 5, and from Prairie City Road to East Bidwell Street until 6, along with the Prairie City Road on-ramp. Westbound 50 in Yolo County, reduced lanes, Jefferson Boulevard to I-80 until 5, and the full closure of the westbound 50 to eastbound 80 connector ramp. Traffic on the 10s every 10 minutes, mornings and afternoons, KFBK News Radio.
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4: Mainly clear through the overnight hours, low 56 to 60, sunny, nice on Friday, high 81 to 85. Saturday, plenty of sunshine, high 85 to 89, Sunday's high 89 to 93. I'm AccuWeather's Andy Robb on KFBK.
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0: A father made a promise to his daughter for her wedding day that even a heart attack couldn't stop. According to People.com, Rick Nelson's daughter, Rachel, was recently set to marry her fiancé in Ohio. Unfortunately, days before the ceremony, Rick began experiencing chest pains while visiting a friend. His wife, Gail, immediately got him to the Cleveland Clinic's Marymount Emergency Department, where medical staff were able to determine that Rick was having a heart attack. Rick underwent testing that revealed he had multiple severe blockages that could only be treated with open-heart surgery. Before his procedure, Rick shared one request with the surgeons. My daughter Rachel's getting married Saturday. I have to be there. Multiple Cleveland Clinic staffers from various departments came together to coordinate something none of the Nelsons could have expected, a venue change to the hospital rooftop, allowing Rick to be present and walk his daughter down the aisle. Rick was discharged from the hospital this week, and he's home recovering after fulfilling his promise to his daughter. And that'll do it for this hour. For Nicole Murray and Dom Savino, I'm Mike Gavin. 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
4: Good morning to you. We have traffic and weather for you this morning. Mark Dembski has more news, but first, your top headlines. This Friday, June 19th, the group backing the billionaire tax says they'll change it if the governor will support it. The vice president postpones his planned trip to Switzerland. And the ACLU claims the Sacramento Police Department is pulling over too many Black and Latino drivers, so the city is ordering an audit. Let's get a check on traffic now. It is the Juneteenth holiday, which means traffic should be a bit lighter today. Let's check in with Roy Lamella.
9: Hey, good morning, Christina. Yeah, that is the case today, even with an accident in West Sacramento right now. This report sponsored by America 250, westbound 50, just before Harbor Boulevard. We have a crash that's blocking the two of the lanes as you're making way through West Sacramento. Right now, police and emergency crews are on the scene, but because it is a holiday, it looks like traffic is light and traffic not affected as you're making your way through the area. This July 4th, celebrate at America's Block Party, a can't-miss concert at the Los Angeles Memorial Coliseum, hosted by America 250. 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
10: Some areas of low clouds early, otherwise mostly sunny. Pleasant today, highs in the upper 70s to low 80s. Clear, comfortable tonight, lows into the mid 50s. And plenty of sunshine, a beautiful day Saturday, a little warmer, highs in the mid and upper 80s. I'm AccuWeather, the meteorologist Jason Caterina on KFBK, Sacramento's News Radio.
4: We have 60 degrees in Sacramento with our top local story. A California labor union is offering to scale back its proposed billionaire tax in hopes of winning support from Governor Newsom. KFBK's John Harper with more.
11: The SEIU Healthcare Workers West said it would drop its plan for a one-time 5% tax on billionaires if Governor Newsom backs a smaller 2% levy instead. The original proposal, which just qualified for the November ballot, is expected to raise about $100 billion for healthcare, education, and food assistance programs. But Newsom remains opposed. A spokesperson says the reduced tax would hurt California's economy and could force cuts to schools, clinics, and public safety services. Supporters argue a 2% tax on extreme wealth is a reasonable way to offset federal spending cuts, while critics warn it could drive wealthy taxpayers out of the state and reduce long-term revenue. John Harper, KFBK, Sacramento's News Radio.
4: Our top national story, talks between the U.S. and Iran set for today in Switzerland have been called off as the vice president has canceled his trip. Tammy Trujillo reports.
12: Washington and Tehran had planned to meet to discuss implementing the 14-point agreement between two nations to end the war. That agreement was signed digitally earlier this week and sets up a 60-day window to hammer out the future of Iran's nuclear program. Vice President J.D. Vance canceled plans to travel to Switzerland overnight, but the White House says it looks forward to beginning the talks as soon as possible. Some news reports from an agency linked to Iranian-backed militant group Hezbollah say the talks were canceled because of Israel's ongoing war in Lebanon, a key sticking point in negotiating an end to the U.S.-Iran conflict. I'm Tammy Trujillo.
4: Now for more of what matters this morning, let's get to Mark Dembski.
13: Good morning, Christina. Sacramento's Budget and Audit Committee has voted now to recommend a formal audit of police traffic stops following a report by the ACLU claiming racial differences in traffic stop searches. KPK's Matt Piscini with the details.
14: The ACLU report claims that black drivers were 2.1 times and Latino drivers 1.5 times more likely to be searched during traffic stops. The review was added to the city auditor's 2026-27 work plan in place of a previously planned audit of police overtime. Sacramento police say they're still reviewing the ACLU's findings and noted officers receive fair and principled police training. The ACLU, meanwhile, has urged the city not to wait for audit results before considering policy changes. The full city council still needs to give a final approval. Matt Piscini, KFBK, Sacramento's News Radio.
13: West Nile virus is being detected now in San Joaquin County for the first time this year. KFBK's Kevin Tripp has more.
15: The detection came from within the 95219 zip code. West Nile is typically passed between birds and mosquitoes, but mosquitoes do pass it on to humans. Symptoms are usually mild, but in extreme cases, some people die. The best prevention is to make sure even tiny amounts of standing water are drained in order to keep down the mosquito population. Kevin Tripp, KFBK, Sacramento's News Radio.
13: Officials in Stockton are moving forward now with plans to dredge McLeod Lake in an effort to combat reoccurring toxic algae blooms along the downtown waterfront. KFBK's Emily Lotz with the details.
16: The project, led by the Port of Stockton, the California Department of Water Resources, and other partners, aims to remove sediment from the bottom of the lake that officials believe fuels harmful algae growth. The blooms can reduce oxygen levels for fish and wildlife, and in some cases produce toxins that can pose health risks to people and pets. The dredging effort is being funded through a federal grant from the Army Corps of Engineers and is expected to target more than 11 acres of McLeod Lake. Officials hope removing the algae seed stock will reduce future outbreaks at the source. Emily Lotz, KFBK, Sacramento's News Radio.
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13: A's rookie left-hander Gage Jump making only his fifth big league start last night at Sutter Health Park against the Angels, and he continues to impress.
17: And here's the pitch to Joe Adell, and that swung on a fly ball pop on the infield. Back a second. The shortstop Wilson is there, and he makes the catch. A dominant effort through six by Gage Jump. Man, the Athletics have themselves a great young rookie left-handed pitcher.
13: Jump gave up one hit over seven sparkling innings, 5-0, the final for the victory for the A's over the Angels. Zach Geloff extending his hitting streak to 22 games. Time now is 5:06 on your Friday morning. I'm Mark Dembski. 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
4: Time now for our talkback clip of the hour. The billionaire tax proposal was just certified to be on the ballot in California in November. Supporters argue wealthy Americans should pay more to help fund government programs and reduce inequality. Critics, like rich guy Kevin O'Leary, says good luck with that.
19: Most of the taxes in America are paid by the rich people. They pay their fair share now. So if you take it past 50%, like California, like New York, like New Jersey, like Massachusetts, in the Constitution of America, with the forethought of the founding fathers, they believed in the competition of states. And so you have people moving, Schultz to Florida, you know, the Google guys to Florida, some have gone to Texas. If you want to steal rich people's money, go ahead. They'll just move. And if you really make it difficult for them in every state in America, they'll do what they did in England. They'll find a new America. That's what made America great over 200 years ago. Taxation. It doesn't work. The thing about socialism and communism is you run out of other people's money very quickly because they simply leave.
4: Polling shows a majority of Californians are for the billionaire's tax. The governor is opposed. So we'll ask you, do higher taxes on wealthy individuals and businesses create fairness? Or do they discourage the very people who create jobs and opportunities? Where do you stand? 51881 is the number to text. Start with KFBK. That's 51881. 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It's on the top right-hand side and let us know your thoughts. Let's get the latest now from ABC News.
20: From ABC News, I'm Chuck Sievertson. Hurry up and wait. 2 days after the big U.S.-Iran signing ceremony in France, momentum's toward more talks stopped. Some of President Trump's fellow Republicans in Congress are openly criticizing the deal, Iran already profiting by being allowed again to sell oil. In Lebanon, of which Iran demands an end to fighting.
21: The deal already being tested. Israel carrying out intense strikes in Lebanon. It comes as the White House is delaying plans to kick off the next phase of negotiations. Vice President J.D. Vance was expected to travel to Switzerland overnight, but his travel called off at the 11th hour. The White House saying the logistics of these negotiations have never been simple or predictable.
20: ABC's Mary Bruce. Remnants of Tropical Storm Arthur continue through the Gulf Coast. ABC's Morgan Norwood in Mobile, Alabama.
22: In Mississippi, one person killed while helping with storm operations. Families treading the streets in knee-deep water. Rescuers boating out to save people in flooded RVs, pounding on windows with paddles. Meanwhile, Louisiana now under a state of emergency after cars sloshing through streets turn rivers and a train toppling over after being swept off the tracks.
20: It's Juneteenth, the federal holiday noting when slavery ended. Commemoration in Houston's Emancipation Park, the first public park in Texas, purchased by former slaves in 1872. Head of the Conservancy, Corey Wilson.
23: The experience of African Americans here in the United States is really a good example of the United States itself as we celebrate 250 years. You know, it's all about resilience and persistence and overcoming obstacles.
20: Massachusetts federal judges ordered the Trump administration to comply with a ruling to restore all materials related to civil rights and the environment that were removed from national parks last year, while the case is under appeal. You're listening to ABC News.
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9: And this report sponsored by Mattress Firm as we check the supercomputer heading down towards the Altamont Pass. If you are working today on this holiday, right now things are running as you would expect on this Friday light, holiday light today. Right now it's going to be a 39-minute ride down southbound 99 into Stockton and then continuing to Manteca down towards 120. You're looking at a 15-minute ride. Southbound 5 also, no delays there, 41 minutes into the Crosstown Freeway in Stockton. Then from Highway 4 through Lathrop and 205, that'll be 17 minutes. No delays across Tracy right now in westbound 205. You're looking at a 12-minute ride between I-5 and 580. Up and over the Altamont Pass, just a little patch of sluggish traffic after Grantline Road. It continues to the top of the Altamont Pass. And then on the other side of the hill into Livermore and Dublin, running at the limit now, 21 minutes between 205 and 680. 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
4: Sunny today with a high near 81 degrees. Tonight clear with a low of 55. And then tomorrow we'll bounce up to 85. Very comfortable, very pleasant weekend. 60 degrees right now in Sacramento.
13: News from your neighborhood right now. We get this from the Manteca Bulletin. a major traffic improvement project nearly complete now at the Highway 99 and Highway 120 interchange in Manteca. Officials there say recently they have celebrated the opening of new lanes and the Austin Road, Bridge with final paving and striping work expected by the end of June. It's a $48 million project designed, of course, to reduce congestion there for commuters traveling between the Bay Area and the Central Valley. Christina?

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3: Stanford and UC Berkeley remain among the world's top 10 universities that, according to U.S. News rankings, Stanford held strong at number 3 globally, while Berkeley slipped one spot to number 7.
4: California's affordable housing crisis has so many communities searching for solutions. Now, Sacramento-based Mutual Housing says it may have found one. This is a nonprofit which has developed and managed affordable housing in the region for 40 years. They are building a 76-unit community in Stockton using factory-built modular apartments. CEO Craig Adelman says constructing units in a factory and then assembling them on site will cut building timelines by 4 months and reduce costs by at least 5%.
5: The source of the crisis itself is that housing costs too much to produce. So we are really, at Mutual, we're really trying to get at that from a systems perspective. The idea of factory-built housing is certainly not a new one. We are hopeful that the field and the technology and the delivery models are turning a corner. But what's unique about what we're doing is trying to address this at scale. This is not a one-off. This is the first of the next 6 developments in our pipeline that we have committed not just to factory built, but to this core team of factory, contractor, and architect that are all going to work together to create a replicable, more efficient, and more scalable model.
4: And the project is the first in what the organization hopes will become a 6 community pipeline delivering more than 600 affordable homes across Northern California. But when a lot of people hear factory-made homes, they think of mobile homes, or maybe homes that are just not designed well or made with cheaper supplies. Adelman says Mutual Housing is breaking that stereotype with this project.
5: Understandable, and we are trying to change that perspective and perception of what factory-built housing is. On quality, I would just, I would say the controls and systems that we have at our disposal building in a factory result in a higher quality product, both in terms of sustainability and performance, but also in terms of durability and how long these assets will last.
4: So the community in Stockton is called Fairview, and although they've broken ground, the real excitement will come this fall when the modules are delivered, and Mutual Housing will hold an event to allow the community to watch the build.
5: The seeding of the homes, which is a very exciting process, when the modules actually get delivered to the site and get stacked a little bit like people like to say, talk about like Lego. So we'll be doing an event hopefully later this fall where those are going to be delivered to the site. And people actually, over the course of a day, get to see a substantial portion of this development go from nothing to multiple stories.
4: Fairview Terrace in Stockton will provide 76 affordable homes for residents 55 and older. The nonprofit hopes to expand that model across multiple counties. They do have those plans for similar communities in Vacaville, as well as one in Yuba County in Olivehurst.
3: Yeah, you know, this just brings up, I mean, so many different ways, right? I mean, you're seeing this in a lot of different communities because of the affordable housing crisis.
4: And
3: just finding different ways to get it done.
4: Cost and timelines, those are huge issues that people are having to overcome. And Mutual Housing, they believe they found a way to do it. All right, let's get outside and check traffic. Roy Lamella is standing by.
6: 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The super commute to San Francisco looks pretty good right now, with the exception of a small accident right now on in West Sacramento, westbound 50, just before Harbor Boulevard. Actually blocking 2 lanes, but not causing any delays in the area. A tow truck as well as CHP is on the scene trying to clear this off the roadway. As I mentioned, no delays, and traffic moves at the limit pretty much into Davis. You're looking at a 16-minute ride from downtown Sacramento to Davis, and then continuing on 27 minutes from Davis to the Cordelia Junction, and no delays through Vallejo. As you're driving through the rest of that ride on westbound 80, looks pretty good through Rodeo and San Pablo and through Richmond as well. Lower East Shore Freeway, also no problems between Berkeley and Emeryville. Altogether, a 16-minute ride for the Carquinez Bridge to the Maze. At the Bayridge Toll Plaza, metering lights are off, and right now we're not showing any delays as you're approaching the toll plaza to the metering lights, and even traffic moving at the limit as you're making your way across the entire upper deck to Treasure Island into San Francisco. Altogether, a 7-minute ride from the Maze to Fremont Street. whether you're on the lake, on the river,

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1: Some areas of low clouds early, otherwise mostly sunny. Pleasant today, highs in the upper 70s to low 80s. Clear, comfortable tonight, lows into the mid 50s. And plenty of sunshine, a beautiful day Saturday, a little warmer, highs in the mid and upper 80s. I'm AccuWeather, the meteorologist Jason Caterina on KFBK, Sacramento's News Radio.
2: 60 degrees in Sacramento, and time now for some business and money news. Now, the markets are closed for Juneteenth, but we do have a report from the Bloomberg Business Desk.
3: I put a spell on you.
4: A growing number of brides are trying to put a spell on the weather.
5: I spent $16 on my Etsy witch, I believe, and I think it was worth every penny.
4: Catherine Michelle, among those hiring witches on Etsy to try to make sure everything is picture perfect on their wedding day.
5: That makes me feel like I've done everything I possibly can do to help the weather be on my side.
4: That's as wedding costs rise, along with the TikTok testimonials about wedding weather witches. And a growing number of brides look every which way to protect their costly wedding day.
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7: The sun came out just before the ceremony. They paid the Etsy witch $10.
4: The Knot says weddings run an average $34,000 in the U.S., with couples in Philadelphia, Washington, D.C., Los Angeles, Boston, San Francisco, Chicago, and New York City spending much, much more, making a good weather spell for under 20 bucks a bargain. Denise Pellegrini, Bloomberg Radio.
2: There's my retirement plan right there. Etsy witch. Etsy witch.
8: Hey, you know, we talked yesterday. You got to have 5 years, right? You got this long runway. So
2: that's right.
8: You're starting now. So
2: I got to develop my spells. Get my spells together. Okay. Time for our talk back responses of the hour. Our lead story was about the billionaire tax, because now the union that put it forth is saying, oh, we'll change it. We'll make it less if the governor gets behind it. And the governor has so far said, no, not a good idea. It's going to cause more people to leave. We do have the latest polls that show most of Californians, most of the majority, are for the billionaires tax. They say, yeah, go ahead, tax the billionaires. So we wanted to ask you, do higher taxes on wealthy individuals and businesses create fairness, or do they discourage the very people who create jobs and opportunities? Where do you stand?
8: Well, from the text line, we got several. 51881 is the number to text. Start your message with KFBK. A couple Democrats weighing in. Good morning. I'm a registered Democrat who completely disagrees with the proposed wealth tax, and I will not be voting for it. On the other hand, who cares if billionaires leave the state? I don't work for one, and I wonder how many of your listeners actually do. Another one this morning says, the good news about the billionaire tax is that it will simply reduce the distance between the rich and the poor. Get rid of the rich and you'll have no more poor, because they won't be rich. That's from a nice liberal point of view. Another one this morning, heavy taxing absolutely discourages growth and development. God forbid they stop the spending and wasting our tax money until a revolution. Keep on taxing the peasants. And the last one this morning, running out of other people's money. That is absolutely true. And taxation on any level would not exist were it not for the idea that a person's money does not belong to that person. The idea is the root premises of taxation.
2: Yes, yes, it is. I mean, you look at what happens, what's happening in New York, Mamdani. When he was running, he's like, you know what? Buses are going to be free. Everything's right. Free. It's all free. And now that he's in, saying, well, we don't have enough of other people's money to give you a free bus ride. It's just interesting to see how this is all going to shake out. I mean, when you say, who cares if billionaires leave the state? You may not work for a billionaire. However, those billionaires fund hospitals and university wings, and they do a lot of charitable work within the state that will all disappear, because when you move out of California, you cannot have any ties to California, or they will come after you for taxes.
8: And don't forget, Christina, as those billionaires move and that money is not being funneled in from the billionaires, guess who that falls back on?
2: Yeah. The taxpayer.
8: It says that again, yeah. That's why we were, you know, I know you and I were talking about it. You have to read what it actually says.
2: Absolutely. All right. Coming up, getting government records in California could soon become much more difficult. There is a controversial proposal moving through the state legislature, which would make it harder for you to get access to public records. That's next.
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2: 5:30 on this Friday, June 19th. The records that help keep government accountable could soon be harder to get in California. And have you replaced a tire? How about a windshield? Sacramento area roads are in rough shape. What the city plans to do about it. First, let's get a check on traffic now with Roy Lamella.
0: 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Westbound 50 just before Harbor Boulevard that was blocking a couple of lanes. Looks like CHP and tow trucks have cleared it off the roadway and you're moving at the limit from Jefferson all the way out to the merge with 80. Trouble sleeping lately? 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
1: Some areas of low clouds early, otherwise mostly sunny. Pleasant today, highs in the upper 70s to low 80s. Clear, comfortable tonight, lows into the mid 50s. And plenty of sunshine, a beautiful day Saturday. A little warmer, highs in the mid and upper 80s. I'm AccuWeather meteorologist Jason Caterina on KFBK, Sacramento's News Radio.
2: 60 degrees in Sacramento with our top story at the bottom of the hour. Getting government records in California could soon become more difficult under a controversial proposal moving through the state legislature. KFBK's John Harper with more.
12: The bill is from Democratic Assemblymember Blanco Pacheco. It would allow public agencies to charge hourly fees for some record requests, delay responses, and even seek court action against requests they believe are made with malicious intent. Supporters, including city and county organizations, say local governments are being overwhelmed by frivolous and AI-generated requests, requests that consume taxpayer-funded staff time. But transparency advocates warn the measure would undermine California's Public Records Act and make it harder for the public to hold government accountable. Critics call the proposal one of the most restrictive public records measures ever considered in the state. John Harper, KFBK, Sacramento's News Radio.
2: Now, for more of what matters this morning, here's Mark Dembski.
17: Good morning, Christina. A new report finding Sacramento area roads are in rough shape with nearly half rated in poor condition. We get more details from KFBK's Daniel Martindale.
18: The study found that about 45% of roads in the Sacramento region are considered to be in poor condition, while dozens of local bridges also need significant repairs or replacement. Researchers say deteriorating pavement can lead to higher vehicle maintenance costs and safety concerns for drivers. Transportation advocates are calling for increased investment in road maintenance and infrastructure upgrades. The findings come as local governments continue to balance growing transportation needs with limited funding resources. Daniel Martindale, KFBK, Sacramento's News Radio.
17: State workers haven't given up yet on challenging Governor Newsom's return to office order that goes into effect in just a couple of weeks, July 1st. KFBK's Matt Piscini with more details.
19: California state employees packed a Senate Labor Committee hearing to oppose Governor Newsom's four-day-per-week return to office mandate. The mandate has already been delayed once due to union opposition. Workers urged support for bipartisan Bill 1729, which would require state agencies to justify any in-person work requirements. Workers cite increased commuting, parking, insufficient office space, and child care costs with no offsetting compensation. Many employees were recruited and trained as fully remote workers. Unions are also challenging the mandate in court under CEQA on environmental grounds. The bill passed its first Senate committee 4-1. However, Newsom strongly defends the policy, making a veto likely. Matt Piscini, KFVK, Sacramento's News Radio.
17: Older Californians are becoming homeless at a faster rate than any other age group, highlighting a growing crisis among the state's senior population. KFVK's Kevin Tripp reports.
20: Researchers say rising housing costs, fixed incomes, medical expenses, and the loss of financial safety nets are pushing more adults over 50 into homelessness. Many seniors who become homeless are doing so for the first time later in life after years of stable housing. Advocates warn the trend is straining shelters, healthcare systems, and social services as California's population continues to age. Experts say without more affordable housing and support programs, the number of older adults experiencing homelessness is expected to keep growing. Kevin Tripp, KFBK, Sacramento's News Radio.
21: FIFA World Cup coverage. The U.S. hosts the world on America's biggest stage.
17: Another day of World Cup action in the books. Czechia and South Africa ended in a draw on Thursday, while Switzerland beat Bosnia 4-1. Canada dominated Qatar 6-0. And Mexico defeated South Korea 1-0 to become the first team to advance to the round of 32. Of course, iHeartRadio is your home for FIFA World Cup action. KFBK will keep you up to date on every match for the United States, along with highlights from games across North America. 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All right, time now, 5:35 on your Friday morning. 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
22: ABC News, I'm Chuck Severson. It's unpredictable, says the White House, about the effort to get more talks with Iran going. 2 days after the big signing ceremony in France, a trip to Switzerland for Vice President J.D. Vance to talk with Iranian reps is postponed at the last minute. Some of President Trump's fellow Republicans are openly criticizing the initial deal. Iran already profiting by being allowed again to sell oil. Iran demands a stop to the war in Lebanon, but overnight into today, Israel's military struck targets throughout southern Lebanon. Hezbollah reported intense fighting. Global oil and U.S. crude are trading a little lower today. The maritime data firm Kepler says Strait of Hormuz oil tanker traffic has picked up. A flu outbreak spreading among Air Force recruits at Joint Base San Antonio, just 2 months after Defense Secretary Pete Hegseth announced that annual flu vaccinations would no longer be mandatory for U.S. military personnel. This is ABC News.
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2: All right, that's the Rolling Stones. And they have revealed their next single from their forthcoming album, Foreign Tongues. And there you heard it. So it's called Jealous Lover. It'll be out on July 26th, and the song is being described as a soulful R&B groove anchored by captivating falsetto lead vocals from Mick Jagger. So there's the promotional tagline.
17: Yeah, and we'll see if they get out on the road. I think Keith Richards said no, but...
2: Yeah, well, man, they are getting up there. I had read somewhere that Mick Jagger brings, like, all of his own exercise equipment, like a whole gym with him when he travels on the road. So he's staying in good shape.
17: Well, yeah, he can afford it.
2: Yeah, he can. All right, let's get outside and check traffic. Roy Lamella standing by.
0: 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We'll expect some light drive times on this Friday and holiday today. There is a little bit of a slowdown on the Altamont Pass, but first let's check on that drive making your way down into the Stockton area on southbound 99, looking at a 39-minute ride, and no delays as you're making your way and continuing through Manteca. Down southbound 5, that'll be a 41-minute ride to the Crosstown Freeway in Stockton, and looking good past Lathrop all the way down towards 205. The drive through Tracy, no problems there. That'll be a 12-minute drive between I-5 and 580. But as I had mentioned, we have a little bit of slow traffic heading your way up the Altamont Pass, and this is due to a stalled-out van. This is westbound 580 just before North Flynn Road. It's blocking the third lane from the left. That has traffic stop and go starting at Grantline Road. But once you get past that stall from the top of the pass into Livermore and Dublin, pretty much running at the limit now. But a 27-minute ride awaits you from 205 to 680. 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Traffic on the 10s every 10 minutes, mornings and afternoons. 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
2: Sunny today with a high near 81 degrees. Tonight clear with a low of 55. Then tomorrow will bounce up to 85. Really nice weekend ahead. Currently, it is 60 degrees in Sacramento.
17: And a little news from your neighborhood right now. We picked this up from the Tahoe Daily Tribune. The popular Music on the Beach concert series returns to Kings Beach on the north shore of Lake Tahoe starting today. For the 20th season, it's free live music. It will be featured just about every Friday from now through early September along the shores, as we said, of North Lake Tahoe. The series kicks off tonight with reggae band Pacific Vibration, food and drink vendors also on site. So not a bad way if you're looking for, it's a holiday, right?
2: Why not? Exactly. Okay, joining us next, Mason Leith, ABC News business and economics reporter. Markets are closed today due to Juneteenth, but there was still economic news. We're going to talk to Mason about gas dipping below $4 a gallon in most states across the country. And the Fed decided to keep interest rates unchanged. Those stories straight ahead.
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7: Federal agents at Washington's Dulles Airport intercepted 139 pounds of cot that was headed to Sacramento from Ethiopia. The plant is a stimulant like amphetamine. The cot seized and destroyed.
2: Mason Leith, ABC News business and economics reporter, joins us now out of New York. We're talking a couple of economy stories. Let's start with the Fed. They left rates unchanged. But nearly half of the policymakers are signaling a possible hike later this year. What changed?
12: Exactly like you were saying, Christina. You know, in its first rate decision under new Fed Chair Kevin Warsh, rates remain unchanged. But the bigger story here is that many key policymakers at the Fed are becoming increasingly worried about rising inflation. And so 9 out of the 19 officials who submitted forecasts for the year are now expecting at least one rate hike before the end of the year. And so this is a dramatic reversal from just a few months ago when a majority of Fed officials were still expecting rate cuts. So the key reason here is inflation. You know, Fed officials now expect inflation to end the year at a number that's about 3.6%. And this is up sharply from their original projection back in March, which was about 2.7%. The Fed likes to keep American inflation at a long-term goal of about 2%. So if they're expecting inflation to be at 3.6% at the end of the year, that's an amount of inflation that's almost double where the Fed likes to keep it.
2: Okay, so for families that are carrying credit card balances or auto loans or looking to buy a home, what does that mean for their finances if we're looking at a rate hike toward the end of the year?
12: So the biggest thing that American consumers can do right now is to prepare for higher borrowing costs before they happen. If you have high interest credit card debt right now, prioritize paying that down now because those rates could climb even further later in the year. If you're considering a major purchase like a car or a home, like you were saying, understand that financing those right now could be better because they could be more expensive later this year. And if you have extra cash, here's some great news, which is that this is a great time to take advantage of higher yields on savings accounts or investment opportunities because rates are elevated and you're going to get more for your buck there. And so that can give you more of a cushion if you have an unexpected expense or bill that pops up later this year.
2: Okay, let's switch to gas prices. They have started to ease despite the ongoing tensions in the Middle East. Is this a sign the market believes the conflict will not disrupt oil supplies going forward, or is there something else at work?
12: Absolutely. You know, gas right now is under $4, and this is the first time we have seen this in months. It's very welcome news for consumers because gas prices are one of the most visible expenses that we see every single week. You know, and one of the interesting things, like you were saying, is the conflict in Iran. Right now, it's looking like, you know, this conflict may be winding down. And so what the markets are showing us is that the biggest impact right now is on energy markets. Oil and gas prices are reacting very quickly to geopolitical risk. So an easing of tensions is going to help stabilize and lower energy costs in the short term, which is what we're seeing right now in the markets. So this is good news for inflation, it's good news for consumers, and it's great news at the pump.
2: Excellent. Thank you so much. We appreciate it. That is Mason Leith, ABC News business and economics reporter. Let's get a check on traffic now. Roy Lamella standing by.
0: 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For your super commuters heading to the Bay Bridge, a light drive time, especially across the Yellow Causeway with a 15-minute ride between Sacramento and Davis. An earlier crash in West Sacramento before Harbor Boulevard cleared out of the roadway. And 27 minutes from Davis to Fairfield. Now we're taking a look at the rest of the drive down westbound 80. Looks pretty good for the Garquinas Bridge to the Mays. All green according to our sensors, with no delays to the Lower East Shore Freeway between Berkeley and Emeryville. 17 minutes altogether for the Carquinez Bridge to the Mays. Baybridge Toll Plaza, not even a small delay as you're approaching the pay gates and through the Toll Plaza as well. Moving at the limit across the entire upper deck of the Baybridge to Treasure Island and into the city. 7 minutes from the Mays to Fremont Street. Whether you're on the lake, on the river, or on the bay, when you hop on board for a day on the water, make sure everyone's on board with wearing a life jacket. 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Traffic on the 10s every 10 minutes, mornings and afternoons. 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
3: Some areas of low clouds early, otherwise mostly sunny. Pleasant today, highs in the upper 70s to low 80s. Clear, comfortable tonight, lows into the mid-50s. And plenty of sunshine, a beautiful day Saturday, a little warmer, highs in the mid and upper 80s. I'm AccuWeather meteorologist Jason Caterina on KFBK, Sacramento's News Radio.
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6: A growing number of brides are trying to put a spell on the weather.
13: I spent $16 on my Etsy witch, I believe, and I think it was worth every penny.
6: Catherine Michelle, among those hiring witches on Etsy to try to make sure everything is picture perfect on their wedding day.
13: That makes me feel like I've done everything I possibly can do to help the weather be on my side.
6: That's as wedding costs rise, along with the TikTok testimonials about wedding weather witches. And a growing number of brides look every which way to protect their costly wedding day.
18: Perfect weather for the entire weekend.
19: The sun came out just before the ceremony. They paid the Etsy witch $10.
6: The Knot says weddings run an average $34,000 in the U.S., with couples in Philadelphia, Washington, D.C., Los Angeles, Boston, San Francisco, Chicago, and New York City spending much, much more, making a good weather spell for under $20 a bargain. Denise Pellegrini, Bloomberg Radio.
2: That is so stressful when you're a bride and your wedding's coming up and you're looking at the weather and wondering. I remember that's all we watched before my daughter's wedding for a month before.
20: I could certainly see it more so for the bride. We got married at the end of September, and we were hoping that it wasn't going to be too. We were waiting for that cool off.
2: Yes, because September could be 100 plus.
20: Right. So sure. And we did get it. It was like mid 80s. So it was just a beautiful
2: lovely
20: day,
2: lovely. Yeah. Like it's going to be this weekend. And right. Today, if you're wondering why something might be closed or why people aren't going to work or the roads are light, it's because today is Juneteenth. And Tammy Trujillo reports.
21: The federal holiday commemorating the end of slavery in the U.S. is recognized each year on June 19th. The first celebration was in 1866, but it didn't become a federal holiday until 2021. That means banks, post offices, and government offices are going to be closed today, and no mail will be delivered. UPS and FedEx, however, will still be delivering packages. Wall Street will be closed for business, with trading resuming on Monday. The day will be celebrated in Chicago with the official opening of the Obama Presidential Center, where visitors can learn more about America's first black president. I'm Tammy Trujillo.
2: They had that big celebration yesterday for the Obama Museum, and tickets apparently are sold out through October.
20: Wow.
2: To take a look at it.
20: There's either love it or hate it, but a lot of people were talking about it's like this big, concrete, monstrosity, so to speak.
2: They have had some issues with construction, but apparently it's open now and tickets are sold out.
20: Well, hey, Governor Newsom was there.
2: So. That's right. That's right. He was. Okay, federal authorities have identified the alleged leader of that foiled plot targeting the UFC Freedom 250 event at the White House. We now know that the ringleader was from California, but we're learning much more about his background, and we'll have that straight ahead.
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2: It is Friday, June 19th, 6 a.m., and here's what's trending. Federal authorities say an illegal immigrant was the ringleader of that drone plot to attack the White House. We learned overnight that Vice President J.D. Vance is delaying his trip to Switzerland to finalize that Iran deal, and some Republican senators not happy with some of the U.S. concessions. And one local city is cracking down even harder on illegal fireworks as we approach the July 4th holiday. Let's get outside and check traffic now with Roy Lamella.
5: Right now, just some minor delays between Stockton and Discovery Bay on Highway 4. They're still doing some work on the Old River Bridge. They've been doing that for the past few weeks now. But traffic just a little sluggish on eastbound 4 just before the Old River Bridge. Westbound 4, no problems as you're making your way into Discovery Bay. Traffic on the 10s every 10 minutes, mornings and afternoons. Roy Lamilla, KBK News Radio, 93.1 FM, 1530 AM.
6: Some areas of low clouds early, otherwise mostly sunny. Pleasant today, highs in the upper 70s to low 80s. Clear, comfortable tonight, lows into the mid 50s. And plenty of sunshine, a beautiful day Saturday, a little warmer, highs in the mid and upper 80s. I'm AccuWeather the meteorologist Jason Caterina on KFBK, Sacramento's News Radio.
2: 59 degrees in Sacramento with our top local story this hour. Federal authorities have identified the alleged leader of a foiled plot targeting the UFC Freedom 250 event at the White House as a 31-year-old Mexican national who overstayed his visitor visa by decades. KFBK's Daniel Martindale with more.
7: Investigators say Abraham Alvarez came to the U.S. as a child and failed to leave the country when his B-2 visa expired in 2001. He was granted deportation relief under the Obama administration through the Deferred Action for Childhood Arrivals, or DACA, program. Investigators say Alvarez coordinated a plan involving explosive-laden drones and sniper attacks aimed at President Trump, governmental officials, and thousands of spectators attending the event on the White House South Lawn. Alvarez allegedly directed the operation from Nebraska and recruited co-conspirators across multiple states through social media and Signal chats.
2: That's Daniel Martindale reporting. Five suspects have been arrested so far, while federal investigators continue examining the roles of more than 20 other people. Our top national story this hour, we learned overnight that Vice President J.D. Vance is delaying his trip to Switzerland to finalize the Iran deal. Meanwhile, growing backlash among Republicans against implementation of the Memorandum of Understanding with Iran. Here's ABC's Karen Way.
8: In a blistering statement, Senator Roger Wicker, the chairman of the Armed Services Committee, says the agreement negotiates away America's gains from the war and is completely out of step with the president's goals. At the White House, Vice President J.D. Vance insisting Iran won't receive benefits until it changes its behavior. But Iran is already profiting from this deal, which allows it to resume selling oil on the global market, something it could not do before the war, in a move that could deliver billions of dollars to Tehran.
2: That is Karen Way reporting. Now for more of what matters this morning, here's Mark Dembski.
20: Good morning, Christina. With the 4th of July fast approaching, Rancho Cordova sending a clear message. Illegal fireworks could cost you thousands of dollars. KFPK's Kevin Tripp with more.
9: City leaders have dramatically increased penalties this year, with violators facing a $1,000 fine for every illegal firework in their possession. On school grounds, the penalty jumps to $10,000 per firework work and up to 6 months in jail. Officials say the tougher rules come after thousands of complaints and dozens of firework-related fires across the region last year. Sacramento County has also adopted stricter fines and, along with Rancho Cordova, plans to use drones to help catch violators. Kevin Tripp, KFBK, Sacramento's News Radio.
20: California voters will decide in November whether or not to make it easier and faster to build new housing across the state. Tammy Trujillo with the latest.
4: The Building and Affordable California Act has officially qualified for the November ballot. Supporters argue the current approval system is too slow and stops much-needed development. Critics argue the process is important for making sure projects don't harm the environment or communities. And environmental groups warn the measure could weaken rules that protect against harmful development. They say current rules help also make sure new housing is built in safe and healthy places. Others say California's housing problems go way beyond the approval process. I'm Tammy Trujillo.
20: And a proposal being discussed here in California could extend sales taxes to digital projects. Products, rather, and software subscriptions. Jason Campadonio with that story.
10: The language for the tax would be on what's being called pre-written software.
11: Every user will now be paying an additional 10% to access programs like Excel, Word, Salesforce, Zoom, AI tools, App Store purchases.
10: Assemblymember Diane Dixon from Newport Beach.
11: It seems the supermajority in Sacramento has admitted that they can no longer increase your taxes directly, so they had to get creative.
10: Negotiations on the final budget will continue through the end of the month before it goes to Governor Gavin Newsom for his signature. I'm Jason Campadonia.
28: Major League Baseball is in Sacramento. Complete A's coverage on KFBK News Radio.
20: Well, the A's bats were red hot to start their game last night at Center Health Park against the Angels.
12: And Shea, it's a deep drive into center. Siri back nearing the track. At the track, you'll turn and watch it fly. And right off the top tonight, it's 3-0 Athletic.
20: 19th home run for Langeliers as the first six batters of the game reached base with hits in a five-run inning. Rookie left-hander Gage Jump gave up one hit over seven sparkling innings. 5-0 would be the final. Zach Geloff singled, leading off the game to extend his hitting streak to 22. Same two teams tonight at the ballpark in West Sacramento. 6:40 the start time on Talk 650 KSTE. A's All Access coming up at 6:15 this morning. As for the Giants, rain postponed their game in Atlanta. And Team USA, their second World Cup match today at noon against Australia. 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I'm Mark Dembski. 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
2: Time now for our Talk Back Clip of the Hour. Imagine checking your bags and clearing TSA security before you ever get to the airport. That is the idea behind a new pilot program at Boston's Logan Airport, where travelers can go through security at an off-site location and then head straight to their gate when they arrive at the airport. Here's a portion of how it works from a report from Fox Business.
13: Imagine being able to skip the security at a busy airport like Boston Logan and take a bus from the suburbs straight to your terminal. That is what this pilot program allows passengers to do. So we had to experience it for ourselves. We went through the first of its kind remote terminal. It's about 25 miles from the airport in Framingham, Massachusetts. You can park your car there for a lot less than at the airport. And it's just like going through a regular TSA checkpoint. You hand over your ID, scan your boarding pass, put your bags on the belt and walk through the metal detector. The only difference is after you're through security, instead of boarding a plane, you hop on a bus that costs $9. That bus is screened before passengers board, sealed off after bags are loaded on, and screened again before entering the secure side of the airport. So that means you bypass security at the airport completely and you get dropped off right at your terminal.
2: So what do you think? Would you use an off-site TSA checkpoint if it meant spending less time waiting in line at the airport? Or would you rather keep security screening at the airport where you can see exactly what's happening? 51881 is the number to text. 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That's 51881. 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Let's get the very latest now from ABC News.
14: From ABC News, I'm Chuck Sievertson. Stalling out the U.S.-Iran talks. 2 days after the big signing ceremony in France, more talks were postponed at the last minute. Some of President Trump's fellow Republicans are openly criticizing the initial deal. Iran already profiting by being allowed again to sell oil. Iran demands a stop to the war in Lebanon, but overnight into today, Israel's military struck targets throughout southern Lebanon. Hezbollah reported intense fighting. ABC News Chief White House Correspondent Mary Bruce.
15: President Trump has made clear he expects Israel to get on board with this deal, but there is no question this is really testing the president's relationship with Israeli Prime Minister Benjamin Netanyahu. Trump has been increasingly openly frustrated with him, even saying the other day, quote, without me, there would be no Israel.
14: The maritime data firm Kepler says Strait of Hormuz oil tanker traffic has picked up. Price for an average gallon of regular gasoline is $3.95, according to Gas Buddy, a dollar higher than since the Iran war started. ABC News chief business correspondent Rebecca Jarvis.
16: Prices go up like a rocket, but they come down like a feather. And with these talks stalled now, it throws another wrench in. Prices of oil are started above $120 a barrel in the midst of this war. They are down this morning to about $77 a barrel.
14: A flu outbreak is spreading among Air Force recruits just 2 months after Defense Secretary Pete Hegseth announced that annual flu vaccinations would no longer be mandatory for U.S. military personnel. ABC's Selena Wang.
17: Sources tell us there are now at least 159 known cases of the flu among recruits at Joint Base San Antonio, along with two hospitalizations. One source says officials are also investigating the death of a 25-year-old male who was reportedly unvaccinated. That person allegedly tested positive for influenza and was diagnosed with pneumonia before death.
14: It's Friday, June 19th, Juneteenth, federal holiday, noting the end of slavery. You're listening to ABC News.
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5: And with that holiday, we can expect some light drive times, but right now on the Altamont Pass, we're not seeing any light drive times. 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If you are working today, we're looking at a smooth ride down southbound 99, 39 minutes into Stockton, and 40 minutes if you're traveling down I-5 and continuing from the Crosstown Freeway through Lathrop and 205. Pretty much green on our sensors, so should see no delays making way down towards the Tracy area. Westbound 205, also no problems as you're making way between I-5 and 580. However, on the Altamont Pass, we have this stalled-out van, which is blocking the second lane from the right. This is right before you get to the top of the pass. As of right now, traffic is slow and go, starting at the 580-205 interchange as they try to clear this off the roadway. And right now, you're looking at a 49-minute ride just to get from 205 to 680 up and over the Altamont Pass. 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
2: Sunny skies today with a high near 81 degrees. Tonight clear with a low of 55. And then tomorrow, sunny with a high near 85, currently 60 degrees.
4: News from your neighborhood right now. Stockton Record is where we picked this story up. And a popular Stockton Park is getting a major makeover. Work underway now and almost $3.5 million renovation of Columbus Park, bringing new playground equipment, upgraded sports courts, improved lighting, and other enhancements. City leaders say the project is designed to modernize the park and create a safer, more welcoming space for families and neighborhood residents. So many communities, Christina, overall, just, you know, really adding like lighting, better pathways, just better open space in general for people to enjoy parks.
2: Yeah, we love to see it. Love to see it. Okay, A's All Access coming up next. What are we looking at today, Mark?
4: Well, we're about the halfway point of the season. The A's are holding tough. Don't tell me they're just surviving, though. We talked to A's broadcaster Chris Carey about his perspective on things next.
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24: Years of early mornings, every weekend, every holiday, all for one dream, to play on the LPGA Tour. She finally turned pro. Now, she just needs a stage worthy of her talent. Next Golf is that stage.

0: here on KFPK News Radio. Our closer look at the Athletics during their time in Sacramento. Well, the A's, they've become one of the better survivor stories in baseball this season. At roughly the halfway point, the A's are sitting above expectations and remaining firmly in the AL West race, despite losing key contributors to injury and enduring stretches where the roster, boy, did it ever look very different from what they envisioned in spring training. I talked with A's broadcaster Chris Carey, and he gave me his assessment thus far.
1: Survivor is tough because that implies that their idea is right now they're not playing to their potential. You know, two games under 500, this team wants to be 500 or better. And this team believes not only can they go to the playoffs, but they could possibly win this division. And they're right in the thick of it. And for them, kudos to them. They've had some tough games. They've had some games they should have won. They have played not well at all at the ballpark in West Sacramento this year at home. And I think that that's fair to say. They played well in Las Vegas. Now it's just about turning some things around and figuring out how to win at home consistently. And once they figure that out, the sky's the limit for this team. The hitting is there. The pitching is starting to find form.
0: Now, we mentioned the injuries, and the A's have had to endure a lot to some of their main guys, in fact, this season. Thankfully, shortstop Jacob Wilson, he is back this week. So is starting pitcher Aaron Savallier. But this is part of the season where the team's depth either makes or breaks them. For the A's, the reemergence of Zach Geloff has been incredible. He can play four different positions and has the hottest bat in baseball right now with a 22-game hitting streak.
1: I think people have to remember that Zach Geloff was the face of the media guide in 2024. This player, before Kurtz, before Wilson, before Butler, this guy was primed for the big-time extension. And then he had a down year in 2024 in a big way, and he fell hard. 2025, he had injury. And in 2026, gets sent down option AAA, works on some things, gets called up by the A's as a center fielder, looked very good out there. Then next thing you know, Max Muncy hurts his hand, and Zach Geloff plays third base. Can't just play third. He can play second. He can play center. He can play right. We've seen him play four different positions this year at a high level. If Zach Geloff continues the way that he is, he's going to be just as important as and impactful and valuable to the organization as a Soderstrom or a Wilson or maybe even a Kurtz.
0: Well, the A's, they've hung in there this season without any of their top three starting pitchers having a good season thus far. Luis Severino on the injured list until probably August. Jeffrey Springs, he's not been good the last couple of months. And Aaron Savallier just got back from injury. He was lit up Wednesday by the Pirates. But what has allowed this for is some of the younger guys, like lefty Gage Jump, one hitter through seven last night, to really shine.
1: For Jump, for Ginn, for Perkins, for those guys, they just have to be able to compartmentalize and make their start the most important start out of every week. And the A's have been able to do that. I think you make a great point. You know, the veterans, especially Jeffrey Springs, like I said, consistency has been an issue for him. He's gotten the ball in the air a lot more, and obviously a lot of home runs have been hit. 12 homers allowed in his last six starts. That's just not going to cut it. But you're right. I mean, these games are important. Starters giving length is important, especially when you're in the middle of a 13-game straight stretch, and then you go back on the road again. So the starters, they have to be more consistent, and I think that the young guys have really shown that, because I think that the only way that they can go is up from here.
0: Well, the A's are certainly hoping the toughest part of their storm, anyway, during the season is behind them now, Christina, as they chase a division title. And make no bones about it, inside that clubhouse, the players are like, we're catching fire. We're going to win this division. That's their attitude.
2: Love the attitude. All right, let's get outside and check traffic now. Roy Lamella is standing by.
3: 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Pretty much light as you're making way down towards San Francisco on this Friday and holiday as we take a look at the westbound 80 drive to the Davis area on the Yolo Causeway. It'll take you 15 minutes to get through that stretch, and then still a 27-minute ride from Davis to the Cordelia Junction, and looking good through Vallejo as well from the Carquinez, from the Columbus Parkway exit down towards the Carquinez Bridge. Now, there is reports of brush fire on westbound 80, right near 780. That's over to the right shoulder. Fire crews on the way, but no delays in the area. Rest of the drive on westbound 80 looks pretty good. 16 minutes from the Carquinez Bridge to the maze with no problems there. Baybridge Toll Plaza metering lights are off. Now, even a minor delay as you're approaching the incline of the Bay Bridge, and then on the upper deck through Treasure Island in San Francisco, running at the Lovett Dow. 7 minutes from the maze to Fremont Street. 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Hurry in. These deals won't last. Traffic on the 10s every 10 minutes, mornings and afternoons. Roy Lamella, KFPK.

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1: Some areas of low clouds early, otherwise mostly sunny. Pleasant today, highs in the upper 70s to low 80s. Clear, comfortable tonight, lows into the mid 50s. And plenty of sunshine, a beautiful day Saturday. A little warmer, highs in the mid and upper 80s. I'm AccuWeather, the meteorologist Jason Caterina on KFBK, Sacramento's News Radio.
2: 59 degrees in Sacramento, and time now to get over to our friends at the Bloomberg Business Desk.
3: I put a spell on you.
4: A growing number of brides are trying to put a spell on the weather.
5: I spent $16 on my Etsy witch, I believe, and I think it was worth every penny.
4: Catherine Michelle, among those hiring witches on Etsy to try to make sure everything is picture perfect on their wedding day.
5: That makes me feel like I've done everything I possibly can do to help the weather be on my side.
4: That's as wedding costs rise, along with the TikTok testimonials about wedding weather witches. And a growing number of brides look every which way to protect their costly wedding day.
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7: The sun came out just before the ceremony. They paid the Etsy witch $10.
4: The Knot says weddings run an average $34,000 in the U.S., with couples in Philadelphia, Washington, D.C., Los Angeles, Boston, San Francisco, Chicago, and New York City spending much, much more, making a good weather spell for under $20 a bargain. Denise Pellegrini, Bloomberg Radio.
2: All right. Thank you so much, Denise. And we'll continue to talk to Bloomberg Business today as markets are closed due to the holiday. Time now for your talkback responses, though. We played a portion of a Fox Business report from Boston. That was the talkback clip. And it was showing passengers being screened for their flights off-site. So not at the airport, but at, you know, some suburb somewhere where they are then bused into the airport after being screened. And we asked you, would you use an off-site TSA checkpoint if it meant spending less time waiting at the airport? Or would you rather keep security screening at the airport where you can see exactly what's happening?
8: And from the talkback line on the iHeartRadio app, we have this response.
9: I don't think that it will make me any more secure by doing that. I would probably rather have it the quickest, but there is always going to be something. I would like to invite everyone, including you guys, to watch on YouTube, Adam Ruins Everything. Have you ever seen it? It's very eye-opening as to what they say about airport security and how safe it is.
8: We got our own personal invite there, so.
2: Yeah, we did. We did. Actually, we got a text line saying something similar, that there's a lot of things on YouTube that shows a very eye-opening security measures through the TSA at the airport. So I don't know. I think I might be inclined to do it. I mean, some airports may not give you a choice if the pilot goes well and they like doing that. I'm wondering why they want to take it off site. Is it to avoid lines? I mean,
8: didn't we do a story about a month ago about like it was going to be like, it was like a 20-25 minute bus ride or something like that back, you know, to the terminal?
2: Well, I mean, I don't know if that was the same one, because this apparently was a Fox Business exclusive, so they were the first to report on it, they said. So
8: I could have sworn we saw something like that, and maybe it was over in the Bay Area or something, but oh, man, I don't...
2: Well, I mean, and you got to pay to ride the bus to the airport. It's like $9 or something. All right, coming up, we're going to get your top stories at the bottom of the hour. A new California bill mandating all CSU courses have to be taught by humans, not AI. So CSU going guaranteed human as well as iHeart. So right. We'll talk about that coming up.
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2: 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Those stories straight ahead. Let's get outside and check traffic now with Roy Lamella.
0: 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Everything is over to the right shoulder. CHP and fire crews on the way to respond. And so far, no delays in the area. 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
1: Some areas of low clouds early, otherwise mostly sunny. Pleasant today, highs in the upper 70s to low 80s. Clear, comfortable tonight, lows into the mid 50s. And plenty of sunshine, a beautiful day Saturday. A little warmer, highs in the mid and upper 80s. I'm AccuWeather meteorologist Jason Caterina on KFBK, Sacramento's News Radio.
2: 59 degrees in Sacramento with our top story at the bottom of the hour. A new California bill would mandate all CSU courses be taught by humans, not AI. KFBK's Matt Bassini with more.
3: Senate Bill 929 would require that the instructor of record for every course at the CSU's campuses must be a human who is qualified to serve as faculty. The stated purpose is to prevent professors and faculty members from being replaced by AI. The bill is a proactive measure amid CSU's aggressive push into AI, including partnerships with OpenAI, Google, Intel, and NVIDIA, and multimillion dollar contracts for ChatGPT access for students and staff. Faculty unions have raised concerns about AI encroaching on teaching, counseling, librarian, and coaching roles. The bill passed the Senate unanimously in April and now heads to the Assembly. Matt Pacini, KFBK, Sacramento's News Radio.
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5: Good morning, Christina. California's Sites Reservoir Project is getting nearly $270 million in additional funding. KFBK's Kevin Tripp with the details.
6: When finished, the reservoir will collect water from the Sacramento River when there's plenty of rain and save it for drought conditions. It will hold enough water for more than 4.5 million homes each year. It will send water to wildlife areas, including the Sacramento National Wildlife Refuge Complex. The reservoir is also expected to see almost 200,000 visitors a year. With the additional funding, the state is investing nearly $140 billion into the project. Kevin Tripp, KFBK, Sacramento's News Radio.
5: Central Valley farmers are turning to an unusual technology to save water and cut costs during California's dry summers. KFBK's Daniel Martindale with that story.
23: Growers are increasingly using so-called pressure bombs to measure how much water is actually needed by crops. The device tests moisture levels inside plant leaves, helping farmers determine exactly when irrigation is necessary. Supporters say the technology can reduce water use, lower operating costs, and improve crop health by preventing overwatering. With water supplies remaining a major concern across California, many farmers see the technique as another tool to improve efficiency while maintaining production in one of the nation's most important agricultural regions. Daniel Martindale, KFBK, Sacramento's News Radio.
5: Several California universities are once again being recognized among the best in the world, reinforcing the state's reputation as a global higher education powerhouse. Tammy Trujillo reports.
24: You'll find them in the latest U.S. News and World Report global rankings, which focus mainly on research quality and reputation. This year's list reviewed over 2,200 universities in just over 100 countries. Stanford University held its position in third place from last year and was recognized for several strong programs. UC Berkeley dropped one spot to number 7 overall, but stayed the top-ranked public university in the U.S. UCLA moved up to number 11, improving from last year. Other California schools like UC San Francisco, Caltech, and UC San Diego were also among the top 25 globally. I'm Tammy Trujillo.
5: Word this morning that three people are dead after a U.S. military strike on what officials say was a drug smuggling boat in the Eastern Pacific Ocean. U.S. Southern Command saying the vessel was traveling along a known narcotics trafficking route from Latin America toward the United States when it was targeted Thursday. Officials say the strike killed three suspected traffickers. Video released by the military shows a high-speed boat being hit by a missile. That latest operation comes as the U.S. continues an aggressive campaign against maritime drug trafficking, with more than 200 people reportedly killed in strikes against suspected drug smuggling vessels. And on a much happier note today, one of Disneyland's oldest attractions is about to get a major makeover. The iconic Autopia ride, which has been running gas-powered mini cars since Disneyland opened its doors in 1955, must switch now to a cleaner vehicle technology by February or face shutting down. Those changes come after Disneyland reached a settlement with California air regulators over emissions issues involving the ride's engines. Again, it has to change over the technology by this coming February 2027. 6:35 the time here on your Friday morning. 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
4: ABC News, I'm Chuck Severson. They're not simple or predictable, and now they're stalled. The U.S.-Iran talks. White House using the first two words to describe the effort. ABC's Mary Bruce.
7: The vice president was expected to be arriving in Switzerland this morning for these next round of talks, but that trip now delayed. And at the same time, Israel launching new attacks on Lebanon, making it clear they are not bound by this deal.
4: Some of President Trump's fellow Republicans are openly criticizing the initial deal, Iran already profiting by being allowed again to sell oil. Maritime data firm Kepler says Strait of Hormuz oil tanker traffic has picked up. Oil prices are lower. All of Italy is probably talking about this latest snit. Deputy Premier and Foreign Minister Antonio Tajani says he's called up his upcoming visit to the U.S., offended by President Trump, saying Italian Premier Giorgia Meloni begged him to take a photo with her at this week's G7 summit. Meloni is ticked off, too. This is ABC News.
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30: How dare you be this stupid? Seriously. How did you get dumber with access to a phone that gives you access to every bit of information ever written in the history of the world?
2: That is comedian Carlos Mencia, who has been arrested for tax evasion. The Los Angeles DA's office held a news conference. They have filed 12 charges against Mencia, accusing him of failing to report his income from 2019 to 2024. He apparently did not report about $8.7 million in income.
5: Whoa.
2: So the IRS does not take kindly to that. The 58-year-old comedian was arrested at his home in L.A. and booked into the L.A. County Jail.
5: Man.
2: He's got some big legal problems ahead of him.
5: It's not like they probably didn't give him any warning either, right?
2: $8 million. $8.7 million. All right. Let's get outside, check traffic. Roy LaMelle is standing by.
0: 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It is pretty much light in terms of drive times all around the Sacramento area as we first checked westbound 80 from the drive from Rosehill to the Cap City Freeway split, a 9-minute ride. 8 minutes on the Cap City Freeway southbound from the split with 80 to downtown. There's reports of a two-car crash on the right shoulder just before Fulton Avenue, but that's over to the right shoulder and no delays in the area. Coming up from Elk Grove, northbound 5 looks pretty smooth, 11 minutes into Sacramento. Even better on northbound 99. No delays there. 10 minutes as you're making way into town from Elk Grove. Westbound 50, no delays. 16 minutes from Folsom. The drive from Woodland, running pretty much at the limit on southbound 5 into town. 15 minutes. And across the Yellow Causeway, eastbound 80 from Davis. That'll be a 14-minute ride. Car accident? 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
2: Sunny skies today with a high near 81. Tonight clear with a low of 55. And then tomorrow high of 85 degrees. Very pleasant weekend ahead. We have 58 in South Lake Tahoe. It is 61 degrees in Roseville and 60 in Sacramento.
5: News from your neighborhood right now. We get this from the Sierra Sun. Nevada County, they have earned a statewide communications award for its Field Notes video series. The video highlights county employees working behind the scenes and the services they provide to residents every single day. Officials say the series has helped build a greater appreciation for county workers and the important roles they play in the community. So congratulations for that communications award.
2: All right, Jim Ryan, ABC News national correspondent, is next. Wegovy, Zep Bound, those have become household names. But now we're hearing about people seeking out the next generation of weight loss drugs before they're even FDA approved. Oh. So Jim will talk about that next.
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5: Today, of course, Juneteenth, the federal holiday marking June 19th, 1865, when the last enslaved Americans in Texas learned they were free more than 2 years after the Emancipation Proclamation.
2: All right, the bustling black market for the next-gen GLP-1 diet drugs. Jim Ryan, ABC News national correspondent, joins us now. When consumers buy these kinds of medications that they're ordering online, what are they getting?
8: Well, that's the question. Nobody really knows. And that's what the FDA says is the problem here with retatrutide. It has not been fully tested. The FDA has not approved it. And yet it is still available kind of on a black, maybe a gray market out there that people are finding. So if they hadn't had luck with traditional weight loss methods, exercise and diet, and if the GLP-1s, the Wegovy, the Zepbound, if those haven't worked, some people are actually turning to this untested and untried drug.
2: Okay, so there's a difference between something like that, correct, and something like what comes from a compounded pharmacy, which is legal, although is facing some legal questions because there's so much money to be made here.
8: Well, that's true. And some of these drugs are being sold by compounding pharmacies, maybe under the table. They're not supposed to be able to get a hold of it unless you're running some sort of clinical trial. And so many of the vials that people are purchasing have a label on them that says for clinical trial use only, when in fact they're being sold to people who are going to use them to try to lose weight. Some of them are in powder form, so people have to mix it up, or they have to compound it themselves and then put it into an injector and inject themselves. Others are importing the stuff or smuggling it into the country, putting it into unused pens, you know, injection pens, and then selling it that way. So just got to be very careful with this, Christina.
2: Yes, absolutely. Have there been many reports to the FDA or local authorities about significant side effects?
8: Yes. Well, at least 40 people have had adverse reactions to using retatrutide. It may be much higher than that because, again, it's kind of it's sketchy. It's out there in the shadows. 40 people, including they've had cardiac issues, appendicitis. Some have had blurred vision. 14 have been hospitalized. 4 people had life-threatening responses to retatrutide.
2: Wow. Okay. But for someone who's struggling with weight loss, feeling tempted by the promise of the next big thing, what questions should they ask and where do they go to find online legal sources?
8: Go to your physician. Don't go to online sources for Medicare. I mean, it's not a great idea anyway. The FDA is saying, you know, that you first need to consult with your physician and find out about safe ways to lose weight. You know, that may be the best route to go. Eli Lilly is warning that Eli Lilly is the one that's going to produce retatrutide. It says that people that products that claim to be this drug could be contaminated. They could contain other substances altogether. They could just be water, and they could come from a Chinese plant or somewhere else that just doesn't have the hygiene in place.
2: Okay. Thank you so much for warning. We appreciate it. That is Jim Ryan, ABC News national correspondent out of Dallas. Let's get a check on traffic now. Roy Lamella is standing by.
0: 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Get reports of an accident northbound 99. This is right near Fruit Ridge Road. Looks like a big rig ran over some debris on the roadway. The big rig pulled over to the right shoulder. It's now leaking some diesel onto the right shoulder. CHP and fire crews on the way to assist to clean it up. But the good news is no delays as you're making your way towards the area, at least for now. Also, we're looking at the Kemp City Freeway going northbound. I'm sorry, southbound just before Fulton Avenue. You still got this two-car crash on the right shoulder in the clearing stages. Watch out for, looks like a car fire up in the Cameron Park area, westbound 50 at Bass Lake Road. Looks like that's over to the right shoulder with CHP and fire crews also responding there. Seeing no delays, just some minor slowing as you're making your way through the area as cars are slowing down to see what's going on. And also some minor slowing on northbound 99 between 12th Avenue and Highway 50, mainly in the right lanes. The new $5 Gotta Have It wraps, the Chicken Caesar, the Chicken Avocado Ranch, or the Barbecue Chicken, all wrapped up in a freshly toasted tortilla. 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
4: Some areas of low clouds early, otherwise mostly sunny. Pleasant today, highs in the upper 70s to low 80s. Clear, comfortable tonight, lows into the mid 50s. And plenty of sunshine, a beautiful day Saturday, a little warmer, highs in the mid and upper 80s. I'm AccuWeather the meteorologist Jason Caterina on KFBK, Sacramento's news radio.
2: 60 degrees in Sacramento and markets are closed today due to the Juneteenth holiday. But we'll get a report now on business from our friends at the Bloomberg Business Desk.
9: I put a spell on you.
10: A growing number of brides are trying to put a spell on the weather.
13: I spent $16 on my Etsy witch, I believe, and I think it was worth every penny.
10: Catherine Michelle, among those hiring witches on Etsy to try to make sure everything is picture perfect on their wedding day.
13: That makes me feel like I've done everything I possibly can do to help the weather be on my side.
10: That's as wedding costs rise, along with the TikTok testimonials about wedding weather witches. And a growing number of brides look every which way to protect their costly wedding day.
14: Perfect weather for the entire weekend.
19: The sun came out just before the ceremony. They paid the Etsy witch $10.
10: The Knot says weddings run an average $34,000 in the U.S., with couples in Philadelphia, Washington, D.C., Los Angeles, Boston, San Francisco, Chicago, and New York City spending much, much more, making a good weather spell for under $20 a bargain. Denise Pellegrini, Bloomberg Radio.
2: All right. Thank you so much, Denise. Well, Sunday is Father's Day.
5: It is.
2: Yeah. Don't forget to celebrate Dad.
5: Okay, I promise.
2: And you'll have some extra time to do it because it's also the summer solstice, which is the longest day of the year. Many believe it could be marked with some paranormal activity. I don't know about that.
5: I'm not looking forward to that on Father's Day.
2: Bree Dennis reports.
22: The summer solstice is considered a prime time for paranormal activity. Believers say the veil between the two worlds thins, allowing ghosts, spirits, and fairies an opportunity to cross over. Of course, there's no scientific proof this could happen, but on June 21st, watch out for the witching hour between midnight and 1 a.m. and the devil's hour between 3 a.m. and 4 a.m., all thought to be peak supernatural times. I'm Bree Tennis.
2: Come on, Bree. Come on. Who gave her that assignment?
5: I don't know. I don't know, but, just leave it. Father's Day should be not interrupted. How about that?
2: I know. In fact, every year we would ask my dad what he wanted for Father's Day, and he'd say the same thing. I want peace and quiet. That was all he ever wanted.
5: Really? See, I enjoy, I don't want to say I enjoy chaos, but I enjoy... You know, being together with my kids.
2: That's because you're a mingler. You're a mingler.
5: Oh, my
2: God. You like people.
5: Where did you get that term?
2: All right. Coming up, we're going to get into our
5: mingler
2: Exactly.
5: Enough.
2: Yep. 7 o'clock hours coming up straight ahead. And we have much more for you. We're going to talk about some new modular homes that are going up. It's happening in Stockton, and it's part of a larger effort by this nonprofit to build affordable housing more quickly and more cost efficiently. So we'll talk about that. Rory O'Neill is going to join us with more on the Juneteenth holiday, which is today, which is why so many people are able to sleep in today and the roads are a little bit lighter. So that's good as well. We'll have A's All Access and much more coming up in the next couple hours here. Stick with us.
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2: Good morning to you. It is Friday, June 19th. The group backing the billionaire tax says they will change it if the governor will support it. The vice president postpones his planned trip to Switzerland. And the ACLU claims the Sacramento Police Department's pulling over too many Black and Latino drivers, so the city is ordering an audit. Let's get a check on traffic now. And because of the Juneteenth holiday, it should be pretty traffic light on our roads, Roy.
26: That's right, Christina. Pretty much everywhere you go, things are pretty light. No major accidents or stalls. However, just a minor accident on northbound 99 right at Fruit Ridge Road. A tanker ran over some debris on the roadway. It's now over to the right shoulder and actually leaking some diesel on the shoulder. CHP and fire crews are blocking the right lane. That is some minor delays starting at Martin Luther King Jr. Boulevard. Traffic on the 10s every 10 minutes, mornings and afternoons. Roy LaMilla, KPK News Radio, 93.1 FM, 1530 AM.
28: Some areas of low clouds early, otherwise mostly sunny. Pleasant today, highs in the upper 70s to low 80s. Clear, comfortable tonight, lows into the mid-50s. And plenty of sunshine, a beautiful day Saturday, a little warmer, highs in the mid and upper 80s. I'm AccuWeather meteorologist Jason Caterina on KFBK, Sacramento's News Radio.
2: 60 degrees in Sacramento with our top local story. A California labor union is offering to scale back its proposed billionaire tax in hopes of winning support from Governor Gavin Newsom. KFBK's John Harper with more.
29: The SEIU Healthcare Workers West said it would drop its plan for a one-time 5% tax on billionaires if Governor Newsom backs a smaller 2% levy instead. The original proposal, which just qualified for the November ballot, is expected to raise about $100 billion for healthcare, education, and food assistance programs. But Newsom remains opposed. A spokesperson says the reduced tax would hurt California's economy and could force cuts to schools, clinics, and public safety services. Supporters argue a 2% tax on extreme wealth is a reasonable way to offset federal spending cuts, while critics warn it could drive wealthy taxpayers out of the state and reduce long-term revenue. John Harper, KFBK, Sacramento's News Radio.
2: Our top national story this hour, talks between the U.S. and Iran set for today in Switzerland have been called off as the vice president has canceled his trip. Tammy Trujillo reports.
30: Washington and Tehran had planned to meet to discuss implementing the 14-point agreement between two nations to end the war. That agreement was signed digitally earlier this week and sets up a 60-day window to hammer out the future of Iran's nuclear program. Vice President J.D. Vance canceled plans to travel to Switzerland overnight, but the White House says it looks forward to beginning the talks as soon as possible. Some news reports from an agency linked to Iranian-backed militant group Hezbollah say the talks were canceled because of Israel's ongoing war in Lebanon, a key sticking point in negotiating an end to the U.S.-Iran conflict. I'm Tammy Trujillo.
2: Now for more of what matters this morning, let's get to Mark Dembski.
5: And happy Friday. Good morning to you, Christina. Sacramento's Budget and Audit Committee has voted now to recommend a formal audit of police traffic stops following a report by the ACLU claiming racial differences in traffic stop searches. We get the details from KFBK's Matt Piscini.
1: The ACLU report claims that black drivers were 2.1 times and Latino drivers 1.5 times more likely to be searched during traffic stops. The review was added to the city auditor's 2026-27 work plan in place of a previously planned audit of police overtime. Sacramento police say they're still reviewing the ACLU's findings and noted officers receive fair and principled police training. The ACLU, meanwhile, has urged the city not to wait for audit results before considering policy changes. The full city council still needs to give a final approval. Matt Pacini, KFBK, Sacramento's News Radio.
5: West Nile virus being detected now in San Joaquin County for the first time this year. KFBK's Kevin Tripp with more.
9: The detection came from within the 95219 zip code. West Nile is typically passed between birds and mosquitoes, but mosquitoes do pass it on to humans. Symptoms are usually mild, but in extreme cases, some people die. The best prevention is to make sure even tiny amounts of standing water are drained in order to keep down the mosquito population. Kevin Tripp, KFBK, Sacramento's News Radio.
5: Meanwhile, officials in Stockton are moving forward now with plans to dredge McLeod Lake in an effort to combat recurring toxic algae blooms along the downtown waterfront. KFBK's Emily Lotz with that story.
10: The project, led by the Port of Stockton, the California Department of Water Resources, and other partners, aims to remove sediment from the bottom of the lake that officials believe fuels harmful algae growth. The blooms can reduce oxygen levels for fish and wildlife, and in some cases produce toxins that can pose health risks to people and pets. The dredging effort is being funded through a federal grant from the Army Corps of Engineers and is expected to target more than 11 acres of McLeod Lake. Officials hope removing the algae seed stock will reduce future outbreaks at the source. Emily Lotz, KFBK, Sacramento's News Radio.
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5: A's rookie left-hander Gage Jump making only his fifth Major League start last night at Sutter Health Park against the Angels. Man, he continues, though, to impress.
12: And here's the pitch to Joe Adell, and that swung on a fly ball pop on the infield. Back a second, the shortstop Wilson is there, and he makes the catch. A dominant effort through six by Gage Jump. Man, the Athletics have themselves a great young rookie left-handed pitcher.
5: Jump actually gave up just one hit over seven innings last night, while Shea Langeliers and Tyler Soderstrom hit back-to-back home runs in a five-run first inning that sent the Athletics on to the 5-0 victory over the Angels. Zach Geloff singled leading off the game to extend his hitting streak to 22 games, the longest current run in the big leagues. Same two teams tonight at the ballpark in West Sacramento, 640. The first pitch on Talk 650 KSTE. As for the Giants, rain postponed their game in Atlanta, San Francisco in Miami tonight, and Team USA, their second World Cup match later on today at noon against Australia. You can listen to it on Talk 650 KSTE. It is 7:06 here on your Friday morning. I'm Mark Dembski. 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
2: Time now for our talk back clip of the hour, which is a fiery exchange between California Congressman Ro Khanna, Democrat, and Fox Business host Maria Bartiromo over the SAVE Act, which would require proof of citizenship to register to vote in federal elections. Khanna argued the requirement could create hurdles for some voters, including married women whose current legal names do not match their birth certificates. Bartiromo pushed back, saying obtaining a birth certificate is straightforward and is a basic responsibility of citizenship.
13: It's in the cases of some people who are married, that you want them, if they've changed their name, to go and have to prove that with their birth certificate to a registrar.
2: What's
13: that
2: the
13: they
2: problem? Get your
13: name.
2: Birth certificate. I mean, that's the law. You can't vote if you're not an American citizen. Yes, get your birth certificate. Yes, that's exactly right.
13: No problem.
2: I wanted a copy of my birth certificate. I went online. I got the birth certificate. I've got it. It took a week. No problem.
13: Yeah, but I don't think people should have to go get their birth certificates and go to the registrar. We have a system that is a system that allows people to vote if they're citizens. And by the way, if you're not a citizen and you vote, you should have enormous penalties, consequences. I'm for making sure that
2: but we don't
13: you
2: know because we don't have
13: who are voting illegally.
2: Is showing proof of citizenship to register to vote a reasonable safeguard or an unnecessary obstacle? And if you need an ID to board a plane, cash a check, or buy certain products, should voting be any different? 51881 is the number to text. Start with KFBK. That's 51881. 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It's on the top right-hand side. Let us know your thoughts. Time now for the very latest from ABC News.
3: From ABC News, I'm Chuck Sievertson. They're not simple or predictable, says the White House. The Iran talks, and now they're stalled. Vice President J.D. Vance was expected to be arriving in Switzerland this morning for the next round of talks, but that trip is delayed. Israel's military struck targets throughout southern Lebanon. Hezbollah reported intense fighting. Now Israel and Hezbollah agree to a ceasefire that supposedly began in the past hour, says a U.S. official to ABC News, but no word from Israel or the Iran-backed militants. Some of President Trump's fellow Republicans are openly criticizing the initial deal, Iran already profiting by being allowed again to sell oil. ABC's Mary Bruce.
14: We are hearing from some Republicans who usually are in lockstep with this administration, Ted Cruz, Tom Cotton, the chair of the Senate Intelligence Committee, all voicing concerns about the fact that Iran stands to financially benefit from this deal before any concrete nuclear commitments have been made.
3: The maritime data firm Kepler says Strait of Hormuz oil tanker traffic has picked up. The price of regular gasoline is lower, but still a dollar higher since the Iran war started. ABC News chief business correspondent Rebecca Jarvis.
15: Supply chains, they don't come back instantly. If you're a farmer who paid more for gas and fertilizer, or you're a grocer who's seen higher transit costs, they're going to pass those off, and they are likely to stay higher through most of the summer.
3: A flu outbreak is spreading among Air Force recruits just 2 months after Defense Secretary Pete Hegseth announced that annual flu vaccinations were no longer mandatory for U.S. military personnel. Over 150 cases, say two sources to ABC News. All of Italy's probably talking about President Trump telling an Italian TV interviewer that Premier Giorgia Meloni begged him to take a photo with her at this week's G7 summit. Deputy Premier Foreign Minister Antonio Tajani says he's called off his upcoming visit to the U.S., saying all of Italy is offended. 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
26: 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Pretty light as you're making your way from Roseville on westbound 80, only a 9-minute drive time to the Cap City Freeway split. Cap City Freeway southbound, no delays there, 8 minutes from the split to downtown. An 11-minute ride on both northbound 5 and northbound 99, no delays on 5. However, on northbound 99, we got a tanker that ran over some debris on the roadway. Fire crews and CHP are blocking the right lane as it's leaking diesel on the right shoulder, and that has traffic backed up starting at 47th Avenue. After that, no delays making your way up towards Highway 50. Speaking of 50, coming in from Folsom on westbound 50, a 17-minute ride. Running at the limit on southbound 5 to the bypass from Woodland to downtown, 16 minutes. Across the Yolo Causeway, no problems there as well, 14 minutes from Davis to downtown. For victims of drunk and drug driving, your grief is unique, but you are not alone. 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Traffic on the 10s every 10 minutes, mornings and afternoons. 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
2: Sunny with a high near 81 degrees today, and then tonight clear with a low of 55. Tomorrow we're looking at sunny skies with a high near 85. Currently it is 61 in Sacramento.
5: And time for news from your neighborhood. The Manteca Bulletin is where we grab this story. A major traffic improvement project is nearly complete now at the Highway 99 and Highway 120 interchange in Manteca. Officials recently celebrated the opening of new lanes at the Austin Road Bridge. Also, with final paving and striping work expected by the end of June, it's a $48 million project designed to reduce congestion for commuters traveling between the Bay Area and the Central Valley. Funding for the project comes from local, state, and federal sources, including San Joaquin County's Measure K sales tax.
2: All right. Housing, we all know, is an issue in California. It's expensive. It takes too long. But a Sacramento area nonprofit says they may have found an answer. We'll talk about that next.
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0: systems perspective. The idea of factory-built housing is certainly not a new one. We are hopeful that the field and the technology and the delivery models are turning a corner. But what's unique about what we're doing is trying to address this at scale. This is not a one-off. This is the first of the next six developments in our pipeline that we have committed not just to factory built, but to this core team of factory, contractor, and architect that are all going to work together to create a replicable, more efficient, and more scalable model.
1: The project is the first in what the organization hopes will become a six-community pipeline delivering more than 600 affordable homes across Northern California. When many people hear factory-made homes, though, they often think of perhaps mobile homes or homes that are not designed well or made with cheaper supplies. Edelman says Mutual Housing is breaking that perception with this project.
0: Understandable, and we are trying to change that perspective and perception of what factory-built housing is. On quality, I would say the controls and systems that we have at our disposal building in a factory result in a higher quality product, both in terms of sustainability and performance, but also in terms of durability and how long these assets will last.
1: Now, the community in Stockton is called Fairview, and although they've broken ground, the real excitement comes this fall when the modules are delivered and Mutual Housing will hold an event to allow the community to watch the build.
0: The seeding of the homes, which is a very exciting process when the modules actually get delivered to the site and get stacked a little bit like people like to say, talk about like Lego. So we'll be doing an event hopefully later this fall where those are going to be delivered to the site, and people actually over the course of a day get to see a substantial portion of this development go from nothing to multiple stories.
1: Fairview Terrace in Stockton will provide 76 affordable homes for residents 55 and older. The nonprofit hopes to expand the model across multiple counties, and they have plans for similar communities in Vacaville as well as one in Yuba County and Olivehurst.
2: Glad to see that there, you know, so many ideas, and here's one that, you know, is taking shape. So
1: yeah.
2: It's a major problem in the state of California as well as across the country.
1: And Mutual Housing is one of these. They've been around 40 years, and a lot of people still don't know much about them, but they do real estate development. They build. They also manage all of these properties.
2: Right, and there's a lot of companies. Like my wife works for one as well, so
1: Yeah, it's good planning. Okay, let's get outside and check traffic. Roy Lamella is standing by.
3: 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Right now, it is Friday and holiday light, with today being the Juneteenth holiday. If you're catching a flight at the airport right now, northbound 5 looks pretty good with no delays between the downtown area all the way up towards Airport Boulevard. Also, if you're leaving West Sacramento right now, getting a head start on your travel days if you are, or you're traveling. If you're traveling out this weekend, looks like traffic moves at the limit on westbound 80 out of West Sacramento to Davis. Only a 15-minute ride across the causeway. Looking good as you're making your way through Roosevelt. No delays between Sunset all the way out towards I-80, and also running at the limit on westbound 80 from Roosevelt to the split. A 9-minute ride. 8 minutes on the Cap City Freeway southbound from the split to downtown. No problems up northbound 5 from Elk Grove. 11 minutes. There is still got the right lane blocked. Northbound 99 at Fruit Ridge Road. This is due to a tanker on the right shoulder. It's spilling some diesel onto the right shoulder, and fire crews along with CHP blocking the right lane. That as you slow, starting at 47th Avenue, but a 19-minute ride northbound 99 from Elk Grove. Westbound 50 looks good from Folsom, 17 minutes. No problems on the I-5 bypass. Southbound 5 from Woodland to downtown, 16 minutes. Across the causeway from Davis, 14 minutes coming eastbound. 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
4: Some areas of low clouds early, otherwise mostly sunny. Pleasant today, highs in the upper 70s to low 80s. Clear, comfortable tonight, lows into the mid 50s. And plenty of sunshine, a beautiful day Saturday, a little warmer, highs in the mid and upper 80s. I'm AccuWeather, the meteorologist Jason Caterina on KFBK, Sacramento's News Radio.
1: 60 degrees in Sacramento, and time now to get some money and business news. 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

0: Streets are trying to put a spell on the weather.
1: I spent $16 on my Etsy witch, I believe, and I think it was worth every penny.
0: Catherine Michelle, among those hiring witches on Etsy to try to make sure everything is picture perfect on their wedding day.
1: That makes me feel like I've done everything I possibly can do to help the weather be on my side.
0: That's as wedding costs rise, along with the TikTok testimonials about wedding weather witches. And a growing number of brides look every which way to protect their costly wedding day.
2: Perfect weather for the entire weekend.
3: The sun came out just before the ceremony. They paid the Etsy witch $10.
0: The Knot says weddings run an average $34,000 in the U.S., with couples in Philadelphia, Washington, D.C., Los Angeles, Boston, San Francisco, Chicago, and New York City spending much, much more, making a good weather spell for under $20 a bargain. Denise Pellegrini, Bloomberg Radio.
4: All right. Thank you so much, Denise. Time now for our talk back responses of the hour. The clip was with Congressman Ro Khanna and Maria Bartiromo from Fox Business. They were talking about the SAVE Act, which would require you to prove that you're a U.S. citizen before you can even register to vote, and then also provide ID when you do vote. We asked you, is showing proof of citizenship to vote or register a reasonable safeguard or an unnecessary obstacle? If you need an ID to board a plane, cash a check, or buy certain products, why should voting be any different?
5: I don't understand why people do not remember when you register to vote, you have to show who you are to get an ID. You have to have a birth certificate. You have to have proof of residency. You have to have all of those things. So it continues to make a problem that just isn't there. And as far as married women needing to get a birth certificate, that's called a poll tax. So the Fed needs to pay for it if they're going to require it.
6: This topic is becoming so tiresome. You need an ID to walk down the street. You start needing an ID when you're a student in school. And I'm talking elementary and junior high. If you want to go to the student store, if you want to graduate, if you want to get your cap and gown. I think what's even more tiresome is to hear an argument coming from someone like Mr. Khanna, who's reasonably intelligent, acting a fool.
7: You know, I'm just befuddled. I'm blonde and occasionally slow, but come on, you need an ID. You need to prove that you're a citizen to vote. And they don't seem to have problems getting their proper ID and everything else for everything else they do, like you said, boarding a plane, oh gee, doing their taxes and things like that. So come on, quit stalling. This is just common sense.
8: Of course we should show an ID to vote. It's absurd that not a non-citizen should even think they would be allowed to vote. California is just crazy.
9: Yes, everyone should show ID in order to be able to vote. And Ro Khanna, when I got married, I did not lose all my brain cells. I figured out how to get a proper ID with my married name, and I've never had a problem proving that I am who I am.
4: You know what I love about this? Every call was a woman.
10: Yeah, I can't tell on the text line, but I'm willing to bet that at least many of them are.
4: Well, and I think because this debate impacts them, because right. What Ro Khanna is saying is, you know, you poor married women can't figure out how to get a birth certificate.
10: Yeah,
4: how sad.
10: This text says, for married women who need a real ID, we had to present a birth certificate and marriage license to prove a name change. I didn't hear any of this pushback when they passed the real ID laws. Democrats think women are capable of doing everything, including being president, but can't figure out how to get a birth certificate. It's embarrassing. One more this morning. It's time for the rules to be uniform. What person goes around without all of that? Want to do stuff with your kids, get credit, whatever? Why is birth certificates an issue?
4: Yeah, if for certain things in life, for most things in life, some sort of documentation is required. Yeah, all right. And the argument that got to me when he said, well, you know what, it's illegal. We make the penalties harsher. Well, how do you know?
10: I went to a specialist, a doctor. This is within the last couple of weeks. They asked me for two forms of ID, including a picture ID, just for the appointment.
4: Just to see a doctor?
10: Just to see the doctor.
4: Yeah, I know. People want to know who you are.
10: And it wasn't a big deal because I had all that information.
4: Right.
10: And most people do.
4: Yeah, most people do. All right. Coming up, we're going to get your top stories of the hour, the records that help keep government accountable. These are records that maybe you want to see of stuff they're doing. They could be harder to get soon. We'll tell you why.
11: Born from bold beginnings and 13 colonies, now a golden nation. celebrating the best of the USA. 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
10: Hey there, it's Mark Dembski for DraftKings. Like millions of sports fans around the world, I've been watching the biggest soccer tournament on the planet. 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
4: It is 7:30 this Friday, June 19th. The records that help keep government accountable could soon be harder to get. And have you replaced a tire? How about a windshield? Sacramento area roads are in rough shape. What the city plans to do about it? Let's get outside and check traffic. Roy Lamella is standing by.
17: This report sponsored by Mothers Against Drunk Driving. Still got the right lane closed northbound 99 at Fruit Ridge Road due to a tanker that ran over some debris on the roadway. It's now leaking diesel on the right shoulder. CHP finding a crews blocking the right lane has you backed up starting before Florin Road. For victims of drunk and drug driving, your grief is unique, but you are not alone. 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Traffic on the 10s every 10 minutes, mornings and afternoons. 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
18: Some areas of low clouds early, otherwise mostly sunny. Pleasant today, highs in the upper 70s to low 80s. Clear, comfortable tonight, lows into the mid 50s. And plenty of sunshine, a beautiful day Saturday, a little warmer, highs in the mid and upper 80s. I'm AccuWeather meteorologist Jason Caterina on KFBK, Sacramento's news radio.
4: 60 degrees in Sacramento with our top story at the bottom of the hour. Getting government records in California could soon become more difficult under a controversial proposal moving through the state legislature. KOPK's John Harper with more.
13: The bill is from Democratic Assemblymember Blanco Pacheco. It would allow public agencies to charge hourly fees for some record requests, delay responses, and even seek court action against requests they believe are made with malicious intent. Supporters, including city and county organizations, say local governments are being overwhelmed by frivolous and AI-generated requests, requests that consume taxpayer-funded staff time. But transparency advocates warn the measure would undermine California's Public Records Act and make it harder for the public to hold government accountable. Critics call the proposal one of the most restrictive public records measures ever considered in the state. John Harper, KFBK, Sacramento's News Radio.
4: Now, for more of what matters this morning, here's Mark Dembski.
10: Good morning, Christina. A new report finding Sacramento area roads are in rough shape, with nearly half rated in poor condition. KPK's Daniel Martindale with more.
19: The study found that about 45% of roads in the Sacramento region are considered to be in poor condition, while dozens of local bridges also need significant repairs or replacement. Researchers say deteriorating pavement can lead to higher vehicle maintenance costs and safety concerns for drivers. Transportation advocates are calling for increased investment in road maintenance and infrastructure upgrades. The findings come as local governments continue to balance growing transportation needs with limited funding resources. Daniel Martindale, KFBK, Sacramento's News Radio.
10: Older Californians now are becoming homeless at a faster rate, more than any other age group, highlighting a growing crisis among the state's senior population. KFBK's Kevin Tripp reports.
20: Researchers say rising housing costs, fixed incomes, medical expenses, and the loss of financial safety nets are pushing more adults over 50 into homelessness. Many seniors who become homeless are doing so for the first time later in life after years of stable housing. Advocates warn the trend is straining shelters, healthcare systems, and social services as California's population continues to age. Experts say without more affordable housing and support programs, the number of older adults experiencing homelessness is expected to keep growing. Kevin Tripp, KFBK, Sacramento's News Radio.
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10: Well, another day of World Cup action in the books now. Czechia and South Africa ended in a draw. Switzerland beat Bosnia 4-1. Canada dominated Qatar 6-0. And Mexico defeated South Korea 1-0 to become the first team to advance to the round of 32. iHeartRadio, of course, your home for FIFA World Cup action. 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
23: ABC News, I'm Chuck Sievertson. A diplomat with knowledge of the situation told ABC News Hezbollah and Israel have agreed to a ceasefire mediated by Qatar, the U.S., and Iran. But a spokesperson for the Israeli military says they have not gotten any instructions, so they're continuing operations. Israel's military struck targets throughout southern Lebanon. This as the U.N., or the U.S.-Iran talks scheduled for today in Switzerland are postponed. Price of regular gasoline lower, but still a dollar higher since the Iran war started. New problems with the reflecting pool in Washington in front of the Lincoln Memorial. After a nearly $15 million renovation touted by President Trump, the blue paint sealant on the floor is peeling, flaking off, and there's green algae. ABC's Jonathan Carl.
24: In a late-night social media post on Wednesday, the Trump administration said the water was now, quote, crystal clear. It may be eventually, but it's anything but clear now.
23: This is ABC News.
0: With the explosion of AI, sometimes it's hard to tell what's a hallucination from a chatbot and what's the real deal.
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30: It's over! It's over! Knicks fans, this is not a dream. Your long, long wait has ended.
4: Yes, and you can relive it through Ben Stiller's new documentary he's producing. He's doing a series about the New York Knicks championship season for HBO and A24.
10: I bet you that's going to be fantastic. Somewhat surprising that Spike, and I hope Spike Lee's involved as well. I mean, he's a big Knicks fan, as Ben Stiller is. So
4: the project will feature behind-the-scenes access and explore both the team's 2026 title run and the broader history. Stiller revealed filming began during the playoffs, will continue into next season. So Ben Stiller, he is quite the producer and director. He has a lot of films and TV shows under his belt. If you haven't seen Severance, Run, Don't Walk. Put it on your list.
10: Okay.
4: For this weekend, Severance.
10: That's a Ben Stiller project. On it, right?
4: Yeah. I expect a report on Monday. All right, let's get outside and check traffic. Roy Lamella is standing by.
6: 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A few incidents on the roadways right now, but we'll start off with the drive coming in from Rosal on westbound 80. No delays there. A 9-minute ride to the Cap City Freeway split. Traveling southbound on the Cap City Freeway, 9 minutes from the split to downtown. Coming up from Elk Grove, northbound 5. Looks like we do have reports of a hazard on the roadway. Northbound 5, just after Cosumnes River Boulevard. It is a bucket that's in the left lane. Car swerving around to avoid it, but no delays in the area. So looking at an 11-minute ride as you're making your way into town. Also, northbound 99 still got the right lane closed at Fruit Ridge due to a tanker that's spilling some diesel on the right shoulder. Emergency crews are blocking the right lane and traffic is backed up starting at 47th Avenue, and that'll take you 24 minutes to get in from Elk Grove. Westbound 50, watch out for a crash on the roadway. This is westbound 50 at Maytheafield Road. It's a two-car crash over to the right shoulder, so no delays in the area. CHP on the way to assist. But right now, you're looking at a 17-minute ride from Folsom. The drive from Woodland looks pretty good. 16 minutes southbound 5 into downtown. Across the causeway, eastbound 80 from Davis, 15 minutes. 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
4: Sunny with a high near 81 today. Tonight clear with a low of 55. Then sunny tomorrow, a high of 85. Currently 62 in Sacramento.
10: News from your neighborhood. Tahoe Daily Tribune is where we get it. The popular Music on the Beach concert series is returning to Kings Beach. It starts today for its 20th season. Free live music will be featured nearly every Friday from now through early September along the shorelines of North Lake Tahoe. The series kicks off tonight with reggae band Pacific Vibration. Food and drink vendors also on site. Christina?
4: Okay, coming up, Rory O'Neill. He is our national correspondent. Juneteenth became a federal holiday only a few years ago. So how has awareness and recognition of the holiday changed across the country since then? Rory joins us next.
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10: Federal agents at Washington Dulles Airport intercepted 139 pounds of cot that was headed to Sacramento from Ethiopia. The plant is a stimulant like an amphetamine. The cot was seized and destroyed.
4: All right. Today is Juneteenth, a national holiday, and many Americans know Juneteenth is connected to the end of slavery. But what exactly happened June 19th, 1865? Rory O'Neill joins us now with more about the holiday and how some Americans are marking it. Good morning, Rory.
19: Yeah, good morning. So Juneteenth, a reference to June 19th, 1865, when federal troops led by Major General Gordon Granger arrived in Galveston Bay, Texas, with 2,000 Union troops to proclaim that more than 250,000 enslaved black people in that state were, in fact, free. 2.5 years since the signing of the Emancipation Proclamation to get that word out to Galveston, Texas. Juneteenth was made a holiday under President Biden back in 2021. And it's celebrated all kinds of different ways. I think the biggest way this year is in Chicago, where the new Obama Presidential Library is opening.
4: Yeah, that was star-studded. They had former presidents there, of course, and a lot of stars. And I heard tickets are sold out through October. Tell us about the ceremony.
19: Yeah, look, there's a lot of controversy about the building itself. Some people don't think it's the most attractive. I'm in that camp, by the way. 225-foot tall tower that's sort of gray and stone, and I don't know, that's really dividing opinions about the library itself. But it's really part of a 19-acre campus that includes parks, a playground, basketball court, since President Obama likes to play basketball himself. I think it's also interesting that this presidential library, it also has a Chicago library in it. A branch of the Chicago library opens up with this new presidential library, really trying to make it a big part of the South Side of Chicago, making it really a big part of the community, not just some presidential library with a bunch of old documents.
4: Yeah, that is interesting how they incorporated a museum aspect of it as well. And all of these presidential libraries, President Obama's and others, aren't they paid for through private money, money that is raised either during or right after their presidency?
19: Right, but the $850 million, the price tag is a little bit crazy, and it's been obviously a long time in the making. You realize how long it's been since Barack Obama left office. But, COVID was in the middle that delayed things as well. So it's taken a lot to get here. You know, President Trump is already making plans to have his library in downtown Miami, some legal fighting over that as we speak. But, these are becoming larger and larger institutions, not just some little old birthplace.
4: All right. Thank you so much. We appreciate it. That is Rory O'Neill, our national correspondent. Let's get outside and check traffic. Roy Lamella standing by.
6: We got some issues on northbound 99. 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Two separate accidents. The first one, this would be northbound 99 just before Florida Road. It's a solo car crash that seems to be blocking the left lane as traffic slowed just after Mack Road. And then they continue slow all the way up towards Fruit Ridge due to a SIG alert. A tanker ran over to some debris on the roadway right near Fruit Ridge Road. The tanker's over to the right shoulder, leaking diesel onto the shoulder. CHP and looks like emergency crews are blocking the right lane. That has traffic slow starting after Florin Road all the way up towards Fruit Ridge. Also, we're looking at the Cosumnes River Boulevard northbound 5 after Cosumnes River Boulevard. A bucket reported in the left lane as cars swimming around avoided CHP on a way to clear it off the roadway. On Rancho Cordova westbound 50 and Meadowfield Road, watch out for a two-car crash with everything over to the right shoulder. 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Traffic on the 10 every 10 minutes, mornings and afternoons. 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
0: Some areas of low clouds early, otherwise mostly sunny. Pleasant today, highs in the upper 70s to low 80s. Clear, comfortable tonight, lows into the mid 50s. And plenty of sunshine, a beautiful day Saturday, a little warmer, highs in the mid and upper 80s. I'm AccuWeather meteorologist Jason Caterina on KFBK, Sacramento's news radio.
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4: All right, maybe our friends at the Bloomberg Business Desk are taking a little break this hour. All right.
10: Well, it's a holiday, right?
4: Yeah, it's a holiday. We're going to give them the rest of the day off. Okay, this story is one of my favorite stories of the day, and it has to do with the World Cup.
10: Yeah, we can't skip that over, right?
4: I don't know why I like this story so much. It's interesting to me, okay? So, move over soccer balls and team jerseys. The hottest World Cup souvenir this year.
10: Okay.
4: Maybe ranch dressing.
10: What?
4: KFBK's Emily Lotz has more.
15: International fans visiting the U.S. are reportedly stocking up on bottles of ranch dressing after discovering America's beloved dip. After weeks of slathering it on everything from pizza to fries, many have purchased a few bottles to take home. The craze is so big that TSA felt compelled to issue a reminder on social media. Ranch counts as a liquid and has to be in checked baggage, not carry-on. Apparently, the road to the rest of the world's heart is paved with buttermilk and herbs. Emily Lotz, KFBK, Sacramento's News Radio.
4: I don't know why they can't make their own, but I mean, I guess they like ours. So I ran this by my daughter. So as you know, my daughter lived outside the country for many years. She lived in Australia. She lived in Europe. She lived in Canada. And it was gone like a total of 10 years. So I ran this by her, the story, and said, what do you think of this whole ranch dressing thing? And she goes, oh my God. She goes, Europeans are mad for it. They are mad for ranch dressing. They love it. And I'm like, it would be easy to copy the recipe and make it there, wouldn't it?
10: Well, you would think. And I'm just going to bring a bunch when I show up and then have them pay for my trip.
4: I think it's so funny. So she said it was ranch dressing. And the other thing she said that they were mad for was NyQuil.
10: Okay.
4: You can't get over-the-counter medication when you're sick like that, apparently. Right. She said, so every time I would go and visit her in Australia, I'd have to bring some
10: ranch
4: NyQuil with
10: and
4: me.
10: NyQuil.
4: Yeah, it's very strange. Okay. All right. Coming up, we're going to get your top stories of the day as we roll into the 8 o'clock hour. Man, the final hour of the KFBK Morning News.
10: Already?
4: You know, let's just do another few hours. Why not?
10: Well, it's a holiday and I got plans. That's why.
4: Okay. All right. We're going to talk a little bit about the terror plot, that UFC terror plot with the drones and everything.
10: Yeah.
4: So we're finding out more about the man who lived in California who is part of that. So that's we'll have that for you. Also, we'll talk more about Iran, the criticism of the actual memorandum of understanding. A lot of Republicans in Congress are not happy about this. They don't like this plan and this deal that the U.S. has made with Iran. So we'll have that as well. We have Azole Access.
10: We do. Crucial part of the season. They're starting to get some of their guys back, their main guys. They've weathered the storm. They've been survivors, so to speak. They got to start winning at home, though, Christina. They did last night, but they lost 2 of 3 to Pittsburgh, and they are below 500 in West Sacramento, which is not good considering that they are better out on the road. But they really need to start winning at home.
4: All right, we'll have those stories and all your day's news just ahead.
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4: It is Friday, June 19th, 8 a.m. Federal authorities say an immigrant was the ringleader of that drone plot to attack the White House. We learned overnight that Vice President J.D. Vance is delaying his trip to Switzerland to finalize the Iran deal. And some Republican congressional members are not happy about some of the U.S. concessions in that deal. And one local city cracking down even harder on illegal fireworks as we approach the July 4th holiday. Let's get outside and check traffic now. Roy LaMella is standing by.
0: And a sick alert still in effect on northbound 99 at Fruit Ridge Road. A tanker is on the right shoulder, was leaking some diesel onto the roadway. CHP and emergency crews are blocking the right lane to clean this up, and traffic is backed up starting before Florin Road. Traffic on the 10s every 10 minutes, mornings and afternoons. Roy LaMilla, KPK News Radio, 93.1 FM, 1530 AM.
1: Some areas of low clouds early, otherwise mostly sunny. Pleasant today, highs in the upper 70s to low 80s. Clear, comfortable tonight, lows into the mid 50s. And plenty of sunshine, a beautiful day Saturday, a little warmer, highs in the mid and upper 80s. I'm AccuWeather the meteorologist Jason Caterina on KFBK, Sacramento's News Radio.
4: A few clouds in the sky, but 63 degrees in Sacramento with our top local story. Federal authorities have identified the alleged leader of a foiled plot targeting the UFC Freedom 250 event at the White House as a 31-year-old Mexican national who overstayed his visitor visa by decades. KFBK's Daniel Martindale has more.
2: Investigators say Abraham Alvarez came to the U.S. as a child and failed to leave the country when his B-2 visa expired in 2001. He was granted deportation relief under the Obama administration through the Deferred Action for Childhood Arrivals, or DACA, program. Investigators say Alvarez coordinated a plan involving explosive-laden drones and sniper attacks aimed at President Trump, governmental officials, and thousands of spectators attending the event on the White House South Lawn. Alvarez allegedly directed the operation from Nebraska and recruited co-conspirators across multiple states through social media and Signal chats.
4: Five suspects have been arrested so far. Federal investigators continue examining the roles of more than 20 other people allegedly connected to the plot. If convicted, the suspects could face life in prison. Our top national story this hour, we learned overnight that Vice President J.D. Vance delayed his trip to Switzerland to finalize the Iran deal. Meanwhile, there is growing backlash among Republicans against implementation of the Memorandum of Understanding with Iran. ABC's Karen Way has more.
6: In a blistering statement, Senator Roger Wicker, the chairman of the Armed Services Committee, says the agreement negotiates away America's gains from the war and is completely out of step with the president's goals. At the White House, Vice President J.D. Vance insisting Iran won't receive benefits until it changes its behavior. But Iran is already profiting from this deal, which allows it to resume selling oil on the global market, something it could not do before the war, in a move that could deliver billions of dollars to Tehran.
4: Now, for more of what matters this morning, here's Mark Dembski.
10: Good morning, Christina. With the 4th of July fast approaching, Rancho Cordova sending a clear message. Illegal fireworks could cost you thousands of dollars. KPK's Kevin Tripp reports.
13: City leaders have dramatically increased penalties this year, with violators facing a $1,000 fine for every illegal firework in their possession. On school grounds, the penalty jumps to $10,000 per firework and up to 6 months in jail. Officials say the tougher rules come after thousands of complaints and dozens of firework-related fires across the region last year. Sacramento County has also adopted stricter fines and, along with Rancho Cordova, plans to use drones to help catch violators. Kevin Tripp, KFBK, Sacramento's News Radio.
10: State workers have yet to give up, challenging Governor Newsom to his return to office mandate that goes into effect July 1st. KFBK's Matt Piscini with more.
16: California state employees packed a Senate Labor Committee hearing to oppose Governor Newsom's four-day-per-week return to office mandate. The mandate has already been delayed once due to union opposition. Workers urged support for bipartisan Bill 1729, which would require state agencies to justify any in-person work requirements. Workers cite increased commuting, parking, insufficient office space, and child care costs with no offsetting compensation. Many employees were recruited and trained as fully remote workers. Unions are also challenging the mandate in court under CEQA on environmental grounds. The bill passed its first Senate committee 4-1. However, Newsom strongly defends the policy, making a veto likely. Matt Piscini, KFVK, Sacramento's News Radio.
10: California voters will decide in November whether or not to make it easier and faster now to build new housing across the state. Tammy Trujillo with the latest.
17: The Building and Affordable California Act has officially qualified for the November ballot. Supporters argue the current approval system is too slow and stops much-needed development. Critics argue the process is important for making sure projects don't harm the environment or communities. And environmental groups warn the measure could weaken rules that protect against harmful development. They say current rules help also make sure new housing is built in safe and healthy places. Others say California's housing problems go way beyond the approval process. I'm Tammy Trujillo.
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10: Well, the A's bats were red hot to start their game last night at Sutter Health Park against the Angels.
3: And Shea, it's a deep drive into center. Siri back nearing the track. At the track, you'll turn and watch it fly. And right off the top tonight, it's 3-0 Athletics.
10: 19th homer of the season for Langoliers as the first six batters of the game reached base with a hit in that five-run first inning. Rookie left-hander Gage Jump gave up just one hit over seven innings of work last night. 5-0 the final. Zach Geloff singled leading off the game to extend his hitting streak to 22. Same two teams later tonight at the ballpark in West Sacramento, 6:40, the first pitch on Talk 650 KSTE. As for the Giants, rain postponed their game in Atlanta. San Francisco plays in Miami tonight, and Team USA with their second World Cup match today at noon against Australia. You can listen to it on Talk 650 KSTE. Time now is 8:06 here on your Friday morning. I'm Mark Dembski. 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
4: Time now for our talkback clip of the hour. The Trump administration sending a much tougher message to Israel. Vice President J.D. Vance publicly warned Israeli leaders not to undermine the new U.S.-Iran agreement, saying Israel needs to recognize that America is its most powerful ally, and that military action alone cannot solve every problem in the region. The comments come amid growing tension between Washington and Jerusalem over the Iran deal and Israeli military operations in Lebanon. And just this morning, Israel and Lebanon have signed some sort of an agreement for a ceasefire. It may be because of this message.
7: Donald J. Trump is the only head of state in the entire world who is sympathetic to the nation of Israel at this moment in time. And he happens to be the head of state of the world superpower. If I was in the cabinet of the Israeli government, I might not be attacking the only powerful ally that I have anywhere left in the entire world. And the second message I would give to some of those cabinet members, Bibi, to his credit, has not gone down this path, but to some of these cabinet members in Israel who are attacking the President of the United States, the other thing that I would say is that over the last 3 months, two-thirds of the defensive weapons that have protected your homeland have been built by American hands and paid for by American tax dollars. The problem for Israel is not Donald J. Trump. And anybody in Israel who thinks their biggest problem is the President of the United States needs to wake up and smell the reality of the situation that country is in.
4: And again, just this morning, Israel and Hezbollah have signed a ceasefire agreement. So the talkback question for you, has the U.S.-Israel relationship entered a new phase? 51881 is the number to text. 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That's 51881. 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
8: From ABC News, I'm Chuck Severton. Hezbollah and Israel have agreed to a ceasefire mediated by Qatar, the U.S., and Iran, says a diplomat with knowledge of the situation to ABC News. But a spokesperson for the Israeli military says they've not gotten any instructions, so they're continuing operations. Israel's military struck targets throughout southern Lebanon. This says the U.S.-Iran talks scheduled for today in Switzerland are postponed. Some of President Trump's fellow Republicans in Congress openly criticizing the initial deal. Iran already profiting by being allowed again to sell oil. New problems with the reflecting pool in Washington in front of the Lincoln Memorial. President Trump initially saying it would cost about $1.5 million to drain the pool, repair leaks, install filtration, and paint the bottom.
14: The companies that did the work were awarded no-bid contracts worth about $15 million, despite having virtually no federal experience doing federal contracts.
8: ABC's Jonathan Carl says about $15 million later, the blue paint sealant on the floor is peeling, flaking off, and there's green algae.
14: In a late-night social media post on Wednesday, the Trump administration said the water was now, quote, crystal clear. It may be eventually, but it's anything but clear now.
8: What is clear is Italian officials are ticked off after President Trump told an Italian TV interviewer that Premier Giorgia Meloni begged him to take a photo with her at this week's G7 summit.
15: That he did it because he, quote,
5: felt sorry for her.
11: Le dichiarazioni di Donald Trump.
5: Giorgia Meloni responded with this video.
12: Donald Trump's statements are completely fabricated.
5: Heard through an interpreter, Meloni says she's astounded.
12: I don't know why the President of the United States behaves this way towards his allies.
5: She added she and her country never beg. Citing the slight, Italy's foreign minister says he's called off a planned trip to the U.S. next week.
8: ABC's Stephen Portnoy in Washington. 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
4: Time now to get a check on traffic with Roy Lamella.
0: Things are pretty light with the exception of Highway 99. Right now, we're going to check that drive coming in from Rosella, westbound 80. Still looking pretty good most of the morning with no delays. A 9-minute ride to the Kansas City Freeway split and no delays in the Kansas City Freeway southbound from the split to downtown, 8 minutes. Northbound 5 looks pretty good, 11 minutes as you're coming up from Elk Grove. Northbound 99, that's going to be a problem, though. We had an earlier accident right before Florida Road. That's been cleared to the right shoulder, but there's a sig alert after this. Northbound 99 at Fruit Ridge Road with a tanker on the right shoulder that's leaking some diesel onto the right shoulder. Emergency crews are on the scene trying to clean this up, and that has traffic slow starting at Florida Road all the way up towards Fruit Ridge and looking at a 22-minute ride from Elk Grove to downtown with that right lane blocked. Westbound 50 from Folsom to downtown, that's got no delays right now in a 17-minute ride. Also 17 minutes on the I-5 bypass southbound 5 from Woodland. Coming in from the Yolo Causeway, actually in from Davis on eastbound 80, we're seeing no delays right now in traffic moves at the limit through West Sacramento and through the WX as well. A 15-minute ride in from Davis. Traffic of the 10s every 10 minutes, mornings and afternoons. Roy Lamilla, KPK News Radio, 93.1 FM, 1530 AM.
4: Sunny today with a high of 81. Tonight clear with a low of 55. And then tomorrow, sunny with a high near 85. Currently 63 in Sacramento.
10: News from your neighborhood. We grab this from the Stockton Record. A popular Stockton park is getting a new major makeover. Work is underway on a nearly $3.5 million renovation of Columbus Park, bringing new playground equipment, upgraded sports courts, improved lighting, and other enhancements. City leaders there say the project designed to modernize the park and create a safer, more welcoming space for families and neighborhood residents.
4: All right, coming up, we're going to get to A's All Access, hear about what's going on with the team. 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
10: But well, yeah, they won last night 5-0, but they're right there, Christina, in terms of winning the division. Nobody's taken hold of this division yet, and this is the summer months, just the beginning, and now is their time.
4: All right, we'll talk more about it next.
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0: is there. The pitching is starting to find form.
1: Now, we mentioned the injuries, and the A's have certainly endured a lot of those to some of their main guys, in fact, this season as well. Thankfully, shortstop Jacob Wilson just came back this week. So did starting pitcher Aaron Civale. But this is the part of the season where a team's depth either makes them or breaks them. For the A's, the reemergence of Zach Geloff has been nothing short of fantastic. He can play four different positions and has the hottest bat in baseball right now with a 22-game hitting streak.
0: I think people have to remember that Zach Geloff was the face of the media guide in 2024. This player, before Kurtz, before Wilson, before Butler, this guy was primed for the big-time extension. And then he had a down year in 2024 in a big way, and he fell hard. 2025, he had injury. And in 2026, gets sent down, option AAA, works on some things, gets called up by the A's as a center fielder, looked very good out there. Then next thing you know, Max Muncy hurts his hand, and Zach Geloff plays third base. Can't just play third. He can play second. He can play center. He can play right. We've seen him play four different positions this year at a high level. If Zach Geloff continues the way that he is, he's going to be just as important as an impactful and valuable to the organization as a Soderstrom or a Wilson or maybe even a Kurtz.
1: That would be something. The A's have hung in there this season without any of their top three starting pitchers as well, having a good season thus far. Luis Severino, he is on the injury list till probably August. Jeffrey Springs has not been good the last couple of months. Aaron Civale, who we just mentioned, just got back from the injured list as well, and he was lit up by the Pirates on Wednesday. But what that has allowed is for some of the younger guys, specifically lefty Gage Jump, one hitter through seven innings last night, to really shine.
0: For Jump, for Ginn, for Perkins, for those guys, they just have to be able to compartmentalize and make their start the most important start out of every week. And the A's have been able to do that. I think you make a great point. You know, the veterans, especially Jeffrey Springs, like I said, consistency has been an issue for him. He's gotten the ball in the air a lot more, and obviously a lot of home runs have been hit. 12 homers allowed in his last six starts. That's just not going to cut it. But you're right. I mean, these games are important. Starters giving length is important, especially when you're in the middle of a 13-game straight stretch, and then you go back on the road again. So the starters, they have to be more consistent, and I think that the young guys have really shown that, because I think that the only way that they can go is up from here.
1: I know from the fans' perspective, and certainly the A's probably as well, they're hoping that the toughest part of that storm is behind them now as they chase the division crown.
2: Okay, excellent. Thanks so much, Mark. That's A's All Access. Let's get outside and check traffic. Roy Lamella standing by.
3: 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It's been quiet for pretty much most of the morning on this Friday and holiday as we are looking at westbound 80 from Rose Hill to the Split, a 9-minute ride as you're making way to the Cap City Freeway. Cap City Freeway has been behaving for most of the morning with no delays, 9 minutes from the Split with 80 to downtown. Northbound 5 also running at the limit, 11 minutes as you're making way up from Elk Grove. Still running slow on northbound 99. This is due to a tanker that spilled some debris. Some diesel on the right shoulder. Emergency crews are blocking the right lane as they try to clean this up at Fruit Ridge Road. And they have that right lane blocked and traffic backed up starting at Florand Road. Either way, you're looking at a 22-minute ride from Elk Grove to downtown on northbound 99. Still waiting at the limit on westbound 50 from Folsom to Sacramento, 17 minutes. Across the bypass, southbound 5 from Woodland, 16 minutes. And no problems across the Yolo Causeway from Davis to downtown on eastbound 80. That'll take you 15 minutes. 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
4: Some areas of low clouds early, otherwise mostly sunny. Pleasant today, highs in the upper 70s to low 80s. Clear, comfortable tonight, lows into the mid-50s. And plenty of sunshine, a beautiful day Saturday, a little warmer, highs in the mid and upper 80s. I'm AccuWeather meteorologist Jason Caterina on KFBK, Sacramento's News Radio.
2: 63 degrees in Sacramento, and time now to get over to our friends at the Bloomberg Business Desk.
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6: A growing number of brides are trying to put a spell on the weather.
7: I spent $16 on my Etsy witch, I believe, and I think it was worth every penny.
6: Catherine Michelle, among those hiring witches on Etsy to try to make sure everything is picture perfect on their wedding day.
7: That makes me feel like I've done everything I possibly can do to help the weather be on my side.
6: That's as wedding costs rise, along with the TikTok testimonials about wedding weather witches. And a growing number of brides look every which way to protect their their costly wedding day.
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1: The Knot says weddings run an average $34,000 in the U.S., with couples in Philadelphia, Washington, D.C., Los Angeles, Boston, San Francisco, Chicago, and New York City spending much, much more, making a good weather spell for under $20 a bargain. Denise Pellegrini, Bloomberg Radio.
2: All right. Thank you so much, Denise. We appreciate it. Our talkback clip this hour was Vice President J.D. Vance, who canceled his trip overnight, by the way, to Switzerland to officially sign the memorandum of understanding between the U.S. and Iran. So those talks are not going to be happening. What has happened this morning in this whole thing is that Israel and Hezbollah have agreed to a ceasefire. That just happened just, you know, less than an hour ago. And the agreement follows concerns that the fighting in Lebanon could be undermining the deal between U.S. and Iran. J.D. Vance, the vice president, came out yesterday, had some very strong words toward Israel because Israel was kind of bad-talking the president, bad-talking the deal. Vice President Vance said, you know, you can't just kill everyone. I think he actually said it on one show. He said, you can't kill everyone you disagree with. So, we've got to come to the table here. So, that is an interesting, development that all of a sudden we have this ceasefire between Israel and Hezbollah, and we'll continue to follow that. In the meantime, we know a lot of people are thinking about the weekend, and you know, one of the best deals, Mark, is a story that we've been doing throughout the morning about a museum pass.
3: Yeah, it's called the Historian Passport, and right now, between today and I think it's July 6th, so a couple of days past July 4th, you can get this pass, and it's free. It's a $50 value, and you can go see one of like 30 museums in around the state of California.
2: It's such a good deal. I mean, and it lasts, I think, throughout the entire summer, like until the kids head back to school.
3: Right. And you, so you can get it now between now and July 6th for free. But yes, it does last throughout the summer. So it's a great deal. I know we talked about it a little bit yesterday. We're talking about it again today, just because, I mean, people are looking for things that are affordable, and free is affordable.
2: Now, usually Napa is not so affordable. It's pretty expensive, right? Even some of the tasting fees are in triple digits. I mean, kind of crazy. But I was reading this article in SF Gate.
3: Where are you going to taste wine?
2: In SF Gate, there's a great article today about could this be the beginning of the end of Napa Valley winery tasting fees? So one of the big wineries there, Visatui, got rid of their tasting fees 3 days out of the week. They're trying to draw people back because the wine industry is really suffering. They need to get people back into the winery, tasting their wines, buying their wines. So this article talks about how Visatui is kind of, putting it out there saying, yes, we're going to lose some money, obviously, on tasting fees, but hopefully people will buy a bottle of wine hang out.
3: And you know what's getting popular in like Midtown areas and things, and we got some in Midtown and downtown Sacramento, wine bars. So they're bringing their wine to where to the urban core, so to speak.
2: Right. So, you know, there are some things to do, and it's going to be lovely weather to do it, whatever you decide to
3: do. Hopefully
2: you'll
3: there,
2: be able
3: yeah.
2: to spend some time outside. Oh, we're going to get your top stories at the bottom of the hour coming up.
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11: 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Still no improvements on northbound 99 as we got brake lights beginning at Florin Road up towards Fruit Ridge. This is due to a big rig that leaked some diesel onto the right shoulder. CHP and emergency crews have the right lane blocked. No estimated time of opening. 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
12: Some areas of low clouds early, otherwise mostly sunny. Pleasant today, highs in the upper 70s to low 80s. Clear, comfortable tonight, lows into the mid 50s. And plenty of sunshine, a beautiful day Saturday, a little warmer, highs in the mid and upper 80s. I'm AccuWeather meteorologist Jason Caterina on KFBK, Sacramento's News Radio.
2: 63 degrees in Sacramento with our top story at the bottom of the hour. A new California bill will mandate all CSU courses be taught by humans, not AI. KFBK's Matt Pacini with more.
13: Senate Bill 929 would require that the instructor of record for every course at the CSU's campuses must be a human who is qualified to serve as faculty. The stated purpose is to prevent professors and faculty members from being replaced by AI. The bill is a proactive measure amid CSU's aggressive push into AI, including partnerships with OpenAI, Google, Intel, and NVIDIA, and multimillion dollar contracts for ChatGPT access for students and staff. Faculty unions have raised concerns about AI encroaching on teaching, counseling, librarian, and coaching roles. The bill passed the Senate unanimously in April and now heads to the Assembly. Matt Pacini, KFBK, Sacramento's News Radio.
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3: And good morning, Christina. We will start with California's Sites Reservoir Project. It is getting nearly $270 million now in additional funding. We get more details from KMPK's Kevin Tripp.
14: When finished, the reservoir will collect water from the Sacramento River when there's plenty of rain and save it for drought conditions. It will hold enough water for more than 4.5 million homes each year. It will send water to wildlife areas, including the Sacramento National Wildlife Refuge Complex. The reservoir is also expected to see almost 200,000 visitors a year. With the additional funding, the state is investing nearly $140 billion into the project. Kevin Tripp, KFBK, Sacramento's News Radio.
3: Meanwhile, Central Valley farmers are turning to an unusual technology to save water and cut costs during California's dry summers. We get that story from KFBK's Daniel Martindale.
15: Growers are increasingly using so-called pressure bombs to measure how much water is actually needed by crops. The device tests moisture levels inside plant leaves, helping farmers determine exactly when irrigation is necessary. Supporters say the technology can reduce water use, lower operating costs, and improve crop health by preventing overwatering. With water supplies remaining a major concern across California, many farmers see the technique as another tool to improve efficiency while maintaining production in one of the nation's most important agricultural regions. Daniel Martindale, KFBK, Sacramento's News Radio.
3: Well, several California universities are now being recognized once again among the best in the world, reinforcing the state's reputation as a global higher education powerhouse. Tammy Trujillo reports.
2: You'll find them in the latest U.S. News and World Report Global Rankings, which focused mainly on research quality and reputation. This year's list reviewed over 2,200 universities in just over 100 countries. Stanford University held its position in third place from last year and was recognized for several strong programs. UC Berkeley dropped one spot to number 7 overall, but stayed the top-ranked public university in the U.S. UCLA moved up to number 11, improving from last year. Other California schools like UC San Francisco, Caltech, and UC San Diego were also among the top 25 globally. I'm Tammy Trujillo.
3: And one of Disneyland's oldest attractions is about to get a major makeover. The iconic Autopia ride, which has been running gas-powered mini cars since Disneyland opened in 1955, must switch to a cleaner vehicle technology by this coming February or face shutting down. The change comes after Disneyland reached a settlement with California air regulators over emissions issues involving the ride's engines. It is 8:35 here on your Friday morning. 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
16: ABC News, I'm Chuck Sievertson. An Israeli official familiar with the matter tells ABC News the ceasefire with Hezbollah in Lebanon has started. No statement from the Iran-backed militants yet. A diplomat familiar told ABC News a ceasefire was mediated by Qatar, the U.S., and Iran. This as the U.S.-Iran talks scheduled for today in Switzerland are postponed. Some Republicans in Congress are openly criticizing the initial deal, Iran already profiting by being allowed again to sell oil. Remnants of Tropical Storm Arthur continue through the Gulf Coast. Alabama could get heavy rain and flash flooding. Cleanup after a tornado hit Jefferson County, Indiana.
17: Within seconds, the house was it was gone. It just come through so fast.
16: New problems with the reflecting pool in Washington in front of the Lincoln Memorial after about $15 million to drain, fix leaks, install filtration, paint, and seal the pool. The blue paint sealant on the floor is peeling, flaking off, green algae exploding. This is ABC News.
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2: Ah, we all remember The Grinch. Yes, we've read the book. We've seen the movies. Apparently, there's going to be another one. It's going to be a sequel.
3: Oh, okay.
2: Yeah, the film star Jim Carrey is in talks to return with Ron Howard.
3: Really? Okay.
2: Ron Howard slated to return as the film's director. So the first first film dominated the box office, earning more than $350 million. A script is currently in the works. No plot details revealed. Not sure where there is to go, but I'm sure they'll come up with something.
3: Yeah, you know what? Between those minds, they'll figure out something good.
2: They will. All right, let's get a check on traffic now with Roy the Mella.
11: 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A good time to be on the roads, except for Highway 99. We'll tell you about that in a minute, but let's check out that drive coming in from Rose Hill. Westbound 80, a 9-minute drive to the Cap City Freeway split. The continuing southbound of the Cap City Freeway, 8 minutes from the split with 80 to Highway 50. Coming up from Elk Grove, 11 minutes up northbound 5. We have that tanker that spilled some diesel onto the right shoulder on northbound 99 at Fruit Ridge Road. Emergency crews have the right lane closed, and traffic is slow starting at Florin Road. That's resulting in a 17-minute ride from Elk Grove to downtown on northbound 99. No estimated time of opening the lane. Westbound 50 is coming in from Folsom, looking good, 17 minutes. No problems on the I-5 bypass. Southbound from Woodland to downtown, a 16-minute ride. And running at the limit across the Yellow Causeway, eastbound 80 from Davis, 15 minutes. 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
2: Sunny today with a high near 81 degrees. And then tonight overnight, things will be clear. A low of 55. Tomorrow, sunny with a high near 85. Currently 64 in Sacramento.
3: And news from your neighborhood right now. We get this from the Sierra Sun. Nevada County has earned a statewide communications award for its Field Notes video series. This is a video that highlighted county employees working hard behind the scenes and the services also that they provide to residents every day. Officials say the series has actually helped build a greater appreciation for county workers and the important roles they play in the community. So congratulations for that statewide communications award.
2: Okay, a lot of people are on GLP-1s, one of the fastest growing segments of the pharmaceutical industry, but the black market is also growing, wow. And we're going to talk to Jim Ryan about that next.
3: Yeah.
0: Coming up,
1: a smart way to spend your day.
0: Sam Shane.
1: The Shane Reaction.
0: Noon to 3.
5: Hey, Sam.
8: Hi, Sam. I would just like to say.
0: Have your say.
9: Hey there, Shane or Sam Shane or Shane Sam or whatever your name is.
1: The Shane Reaction.
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3: Today, of course, Juneteenth, the federal holiday marking June 19th, 1865, when the last enslaved Americans in Texas learned that they were free more than 2 years after the Emancipation Proclamation.
2: All right, the bustling black market for the next-gen GLP-1 diet drugs. Jim Ryan, ABC News national correspondent, joins us now. When consumers buy these kinds of medications that they're ordering online, what are they getting?
31: Well, that's the question. Nobody really knows, and that's what the FDA says is the problem here with retatrutide. It has not been fully tested. The FDA has not approved it, and yet it is still available kind of on a black, maybe a gray market out there that people are finding. So if they hadn't had luck with traditional weight loss methods, exercise and diet, and if the GLP-1s, the Wegovy, the Zepbound, if those haven't worked, some people are actually turning to this untested and untried drug.
2: Okay, so there's a difference between something like that, correct, and something like what comes from a compounded pharmacy, which is legal, although is facing some legal questions because there's so much money to be made here.
31: Well, that's true. And some of these drugs are being sold by compounding pharmacies, maybe under the table. They're not supposed to be able to get a hold of it unless you're running some sort of clinical trial. And so many of the vials that people are purchasing have a label on them that says for clinical trial use only, when in fact they're being sold to people who are going to use them to try to lose weight. And some of them are in powder form, so people have to mix it up, or they have to compound it themselves and then put it into an injector and inject themselves. Others are importing the stuff or smuggling it into the country, putting it into unused pens, you know, injection pens, and then selling it that way. So just got to be very careful with this, Christina.
2: Yes, absolutely. Have there been many reports to the FDA or local authorities about significant side effects?
31: Yes. Well, at least 40 people have had adverse reactions to using retatrutide. It may be much higher than that because, again, it's kind of it's sketchy. It's out there in the shadows. 40 people, including they've had cardiac issues, appendicitis. Some have had blurred vision. 14 have been hospitalized. 4 people had life-threatening responses to retatrutide.
2: Wow. Okay. But for someone who's struggling with weight loss, feeling tempted by the promise of the next big thing, what questions should they ask and where do they go to find online legal sources?
31: Go to your physician. Don't go to online sources for Medicaid. I mean, it's not a great idea anyway. The FDA is saying, you know, that you first need to consult with your physician and find out about safe ways to lose weight. You know, that may be the best route to go. Eli Lilly is warning that Eli Lilly is the one that's going to produce retatrutide. It says that the products that claim to be this drug could be contaminated. They could contain other substances altogether. They could just be water, and they could come from a Chinese plant or somewhere else that just doesn't have the hygiene in place.
2: All right. Thank you so much. That is Jim Ryan reporting. You know, with the black market is really inevitable. I mean, there's so much money to be made from these drugs. Everyone seems to want them. There are several kinds that are out there now. There are lawsuits ongoing against compounding pharmacies that are doing similar semi-glutide products. So it's interesting because they not only lead to weight loss, but there are all other kinds of implications, both good and bad.
3: Well, and it brings up the broader question maybe that, you know, should insurance companies, you know, kind of cover these GLP-1 drugs more broadly if these high prices, you know, are driving some of these patients towards a dangerous black market scenario.
2: Yeah, that's true. And the benefits, I mean, some people are seeing not only weight loss, but blood sugar control and heart health and help with their blood pressure. There's even been a couple of studies that have shown these may have a protective impact in terms of Alzheimer's or dementia because they do lower inflammation. So, a lot of interesting new frontiers with the GLP-1s. Let's get outside and check traffic. Weather Mel is standing by.
0: 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Emergency crews still blocking the right lane at Fruit Ridge Road. That as you backed up starting at Florin Road. Once you get past that, looks good as you're making way out towards Highway 50. Traffic is starting to build up out of West Sacramento on westbound 80 starting at after Capitol Avenue. It continues to the middle of the Yolo Causeway. Once you get past that patch of sluggish traffic, looks good as you're making way into the Davis area. Also running a little slow on southbound 65 through Roseville. You're going to see it bogged down a little bit right around Blue Oaks Boulevard. That continues to perform Galleria. After that, no delays as you're making way down towards 80. For victims of drunk and drug driving, your grief is unique, but you are not alone. You always have a place at MADD. 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Traffic on the 10s every 10 minutes, mornings and afternoons. 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
4: Some areas of low clouds early, otherwise mostly sunny. Pleasant today, highs in the upper 70s to low 80s. Clear, comfortable tonight, lows into the mid 50s. And plenty of sunshine, a beautiful day Saturday, a little warmer, highs in the mid and upper 80s. I'm AccuWeather, the meteorologist Jason Caterina on KFBK, Sacramento's News Radio.
2: 64 degrees in Sacramento, and time now to get an update from the Bloomberg Business Desk.
5: I put a spell on you.
14: A growing number of brides are trying to put a spell on the weather.
15: I spent $16 on my Etsy witch, I believe, and I think it was worth every penny.
14: Catherine Michelle, among those hiring witches on Etsy to try to make sure everything is picture perfect on their wedding day.
15: That makes me feel like I've done everything I possibly can do to help the weather be on my side.
14: That's as wedding costs rise, along with the TikTok testimonials about wedding weather witches. And a growing number of brides look every which way to protect their costly wedding day.
11: Perfect weather for the entire weekend.
16: The sun came out just before the ceremony. They paid the Etsy witch $10.
14: The Knot says weddings run an average $34,000 in the U.S., with couples in Philadelphia, Washington, D.C., Los Angeles, Boston, San Francisco, Chicago, and New York City spending much, much more, making a good weather spell for under $20 a bargain. Denise Pellegrini, Bloomberg Radio.
2: All right. Thank you so much, Denise. Time now to get over to the live line where we catch up with Sam Shane from the Shane Reaction. You can catch him at noon every day here on KFPK. And how are you doing this morning, Sam?
17: I'm doing quite well, Christina. Thanks very much. There's a new bill at the state capitol. It's called HR1. And it would actually force Californians who have private health care insurance to pay another $400 per month for their coverage to cover government-run health care insurance in California, which would include health care for illegal immigrants. That is pending. They are debating that. We'll have more on that coming up in the Shane Reaction. Republican Steve Hilton wasting no time. He's already challenging his opponent in the race for California governor. Democrat Javier Becerra to a debate. He issued that warning outside the state capitol. Christina, I don't know if you know this. I think you guys talked about this on your program this morning. I thought I heard it. You've got the U.S. men's soccer team, of course, playing today in Los Angeles in their second World Cup soccer match. Foreigners visiting the United States for the World Cup have fallen in love with ranch dressing, and many of them are trying to figure out how to take ranch dressing back home with them.
2: Yes. Yes. You know what? It's so funny. We did do a story on that, and it's hysterical because you would think someone in Europe would just copy the recipe and sell it there, but they're trying to get it back on their carry-on, and TSA has had to tell them, no, this needs to go in your checked baggage. Can't. It's a liquid. It can't come on carry-on because so many people are trying to take it home.
17: And it's gotten to the level, Christina, that Kraft has now developed a TSA-compliant ranch dressing kit that you can buy. Which, by the way, I think that's brilliant.
2: You know, the World Cup has done more for the PR and the tourism for the United States than any advertising they could buy and air over in Europe. I mean, it's been so much fun to see the Europeans, the Japanese, the folks from Australia enjoying the United States and enjoying the hospitality of Americans. It's been really heartwarming. My feed is full of it on social media, and I'm loving it.
17: Yeah, no, I totally agree. I think it has this real unifying factor like the Olympics have had in the years past. I totally agree. It's been a great experience, I think, for the whole world and especially the United States. So go USA. They've got game two today in Los Angeles. And we've got the Shane Reaction coming up at noon.
2: All right. Thank you so much, Sam. Appreciate it. Catch Sam today at noon for the Shane Reaction. We'll be back with the debrief in a moment.
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2: It is Friday, June 19th. The California Labor Union offering to scale back its proposed billionaire tax in hopes of winning the governor's support. The healthcare union says it would drop its plan for the one-time 5% tax on billionaires and do a 2% levy instead. The original proposal just qualified for the November ballot, expected to raise $100 billion. Governor Newsom still remains opposed. A spokesperson says even the reduced tax would hurt California's economy. Also this morning, Israel and Hezbollah have agreed to renew their ceasefire. This after talks between the U.S. and Iran were called off overnight and Vice President J.D. Vance canceled his trip to Switzerland. Let's get outside and check traffic. Roy Lamella is standing by.
0: A SIG alert still in effect right now on northbound 99. 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Crews are cleaning up a diesel spill on the right shoulder. Looks like a big rig spilled some diesel after hitting some debris on the roadway earlier this morning. CHP and fire crews blocking the right lane. A heavy-duty tow truck is on scene right now trying to hook this up and take it off the roadway. Traffic is slow, starting at Florin Road. 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Traffic on the 10s every 10 minutes, mornings and afternoons. 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
4: Some areas of low clouds early, otherwise mostly sunny. Pleasant today, highs in the upper 70s to low 80s. Clear, comfortable tonight, lows into the mid 50s. And plenty of sunshine, a beautiful day Saturday, a little warmer, highs in the mid and upper 80s. I'm AccuWeather meteorologist Jason Caterina on KFBK, Sacramento's News Radio.
2: And we're looking at 64 degrees right now in Sacramento. A lovely weekend ahead for anything you want to do to get out. Nice sunny skies tomorrow and Sunday for Father's Day.
3: Yeah, not too hot either, right? I mean, yeah. So the temperature's going to be good. A's are playing over in West Sacramento. There's just a ton of things going on. So should be a good one, including, you know, you can also listen to the World Cup match. Team USA playing Australia today at noon.
2: That'll be a good one. We talked this morning about the situation with Iran right now. So not looking great. We do have the 14-point memorandum that is still ongoing and still in effect, was signed by the president. But J.D. Vance, the vice president, was supposed to go to Switzerland, and overnight he canceled the trip. So things are not going great. Yesterday, he had some pretty harsh words for Israel, too, and he thinks Israel is maybe bad-talking this deal, bad-talking the president, and had kind of a warning for Israel on that. And we don't know if this was a result of that, but this morning Israel and Hezbollah have signed a ceasefire. And, you know, those two have been going at each other. Israel has been going after Hezbollah forces in Lebanon for quite some time. So we'll see what comes over the weekend over that. But again, the memorandum still in effect, but no new talks on the table yet.
3: Yeah, hopefully that's just a speed bump because, as you mentioned, the memorandum is signed. So locally, I found this interesting. This new report, this study found that about 45%, I know people won't find this, totally shocking, but 45% of roads in the Sacramento region are considered to be in poor condition. And I would probably agree with that, maybe even to lead a little bit more. I know every time I seem to get in the car, you know, the roads are in bad shape, you know.
2: Right. So they've got a plan to try to deal with that. So we chatted about that a little bit. We had some interesting segments, too. GLP-1s on the black market and all the people that are taking advantage of that. And also, we talked a little bit about the museum pass that's available online for you.
3: Free.
2: To get it. Yeah, free. So you can get into a bunch of museums over the summer. A great thing to do to take the kids. You can listen, by the way, to any one of the hours of the KFBK Morning News. You just go to the iHeartRadio app. They're all the podcasts are right there for each hour. You can hear the talk back clips, all of the stories that we did, and we appreciate you being here, whether you're listening to us on the app, whether you're listening to us in your car, and we hope you have a wonderful holiday weekend on this Juneteenth. For Mark Dembski, I'm Christina Mendonca.
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Welcome back in here to Clay and Buck. Clay wanted to talk about this, and I do too. I just think this is fascinating. I will never feel sorry for CNN because I remember what that place was like at the height of Zuckerism over there, where Jeff Zucker was destroying it piece by piece, show by show, and turning it into a personal vendetta vehicle against Trump. And I mean that. It was very personal for him. Jeff and Trump knew each other from before, from when he was at NBC. And I even know somebody who overheard a whole Zucker-adjacent conversation about how CNN was going to go to war with Trump in 2016. So there's a whole thing here. So, yeah, CNN has completely self-immolated, and it gets what it deserves now. That all said, this is almost sad. Almost sad for

0: them. CNN is reporting here on challenges to the reflecting pool of the National Mall, the reflecting pool renovations. This is 35. Play it.
1: The debris still floating through the water here. Lots of it. And I will point out that algae comes from microscopic spores. So that does not offer any proof that the algae is gone. What's more, that famous blue coating on the bottom, look, right there is some of it. And this is one of the areas that has been passed over some. Same all the way around here. I've walked the rim here over and over again. There are very few places, John, where you can see this famous blue color even at all.
0: Algae gate, Clay? Is that what CNN has turned into? They're worried about the algae in the reflecting pool. They're doing full-blown news stories about the algae in the reflecting pool. They're covering it like the Pearl Harbor bombing.
2: It is really funny. I was there on Wednesday, and I thought it looked pretty good. I took a picture of it. I also went to college in D.C. You lived in D.C. for a while. The reflecting pool has had a lot of challenges for a while. If Trump had not tried to fix the reflecting pool, there is a 0% chance that CNN would have a live report from the reflecting pool. And this is one of those situations where there is criticism that is sometimes fair. There is also, and look, everyone is imperfect. You can say, hey, you know, it would have been a better choice if we did this, we did that. It's also the case that Trump has so broken some people's minds that anything that he touches, they become obsessed with. Did you see the footage of Jim Acosta standing outside of the Kennedy Center? And he compared, I know we had that audio earlier this week. I don't think we played it, but he compared Trump's name being pulled off of the Kennedy Center to the Berlin Wall coming down. Like, this guy's brain has been so broken by Trump that anything that involves Trump, the derangement syndrome has taken off to such an extent. And one easy way I think a lot of media people could respond to this is, would we have covered this as a story with a live reporter if Trump had never been involved at all? And look, I mean, I think the answer is 100% that would have never happened, but this is where we are. Trump has broken the brains of CNN. It remains broken. I will say, if Paramount ends up buying CNN, Warner Brothers, which owns CNN, I do think that's one of the areas, Buck, where CNN could go back to sanity really quickly if you had an owner who came in and was willing to clean house. Now, whether they are or not, I'm not sure.
0: You're already starting another sports site. You don't have time, buddy, for another job. So don't start getting too crazy here. I think I'd do a good job too. I'm not gonna lie. I think being a media executive, they should probably think about this more like people who are sports analysts are good at analyzing sports when they've actually done it a bit. I think being in media is a far better test in a lot of ways than people who have just been picking and choosing who gets to be in media their whole career. Just saying.
2: Also, 100% that's true. Also, you used to only have to compete with two or three channels. Now you have to compete with the whole internet. So it's a very different dynamic than it has been in the past. Now, I'm curious if they'll remake CNN. They should, but will they have the will to do it? We'll see. In the meantime, I will tell you all about our friends at the IFCJ and all of the incredible work that they are doing that I have seen for myself in Israel. Whether it is just building bomb shelters, whether it's feeding people who do not have enough to eat because they are dealing with the dangers constantly of missiles raining down, whether it's helping to protect elementary schools, hospitals, letting people be safe in them by putting hospitals in garages underground. The IFCJ is a nonprofit organization largely funded by Christians in the United States who want to help those of the Jewish faith dealing with immense difficulty They've been on the ground for 45 years in Israel, helping the most vulnerable. And as America celebrates its 250th anniversary, the IFCJ recognizes the relationship with a USA Israel flag pen. Visit flagpenifcj.org. That's flagpenifcj.org.
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6: I'm Dana Hess at 11:30 with your top stories on KFBK News Radio. Well, the Senate race in Texas heating up with Democrat James Tallarico accusing his opponent, Attorney General Ken Paxton, bungling the prosecution of a Waco attorney. Adam Hoffman sexually assaulted a child but served less than 1 month.
7: Because Ken Paxton gave him an Epstein-style sweetheart deal.
6: The AG has not commented on the case, but his prosecutors have said in the past that the child victim did not want a trial as a way to prioritize his mental and emotional health. And also, Cal Fire suspending all residential outdoor burn permits in Placer, Nevada, Yuba, and Sierra counties, where vegetation has dried out significantly over the past month, elevating fire danger. Ban also includes burning of landscape debris, including branches and leaves. Now traffic and weather together. For traffic, here's KFBK's Roy Lamello.
8: And we're looking at some weekend getaway traffic right now on westbound 80, leaving West Sacramento. You're going to see the brake lights just before Reed Avenue that continues all the way out to the beginning of the Yellow Causeway, and also affecting Highway 50 going westbound with brake lights beginning at Jefferson Boulevard to the merge with 80. Kansas City Freeway going southbound. Looks like a couple of patches of sluggish traffic from Watt Avenue to Fulton, then again from Arden Way to the American River. Traffic on the 10s every 10 minutes, mornings and afternoons. Roy Lamilla, KBK News Radio, 93.1 FM, 1530 AM.
6: Beautiful day with a high of 79, overnight 56. Tomorrow's high, 86. Right now, 71 degrees in Sacramento. 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
2: Welcome back in, Clay and Buck here as we roll through the Friday edition of the program. 2 days in front of Father's Day, Leland Vittert, News Nation Chief Washington Anchor. This Sunday, News Nation will present an encore presentation of Born Lucky at 11 a.m. Eastern, hosted by Bill O'Reilly. Great book. I know we talked with you last time about that book, Leland, but team just told me, first of all, good to see you on video there, that you are in Normandy, where it is 8:30 p.m. in Europe, and you have spent the day touring some of the beaches of Normandy as well as the cemetery there, because you were working on a story, on a book, I believe, about the only father and son duo to land on D-Day. Leland, I don't know if Buck has been to Normandy yet. I got to tour it. It is one of the coolest days that I have ever had in my life. I'm a military history nerd, but it looks so much almost identical as it did on that day. Still much of the farmland there. What can you tell us? We'll get into the Father's Day element here in a sec, but what can you tell us about the story that you're working on right now?
17: Right. So, Teddy Roosevelt Jr., the president's son, and his son are the only father-son pair to land at Normandy. Ted Roosevelt Jr. was a general, the only general to land on Utah Beach or on either of the beaches. Quinton lands on Omaha Beach. And also, Ted Roosevelt Jr. and his father, the president, Theodore, are one of only two father and sons to have the Medal of Honor. So you think about how the world is defined by the father and son relationship. Every son has a father, the insecurities, the need to live up to a name, the foibles, the desire to avenge something exists in all of us in all of our relationships with our fathers. So the first book in this, following up on Born Lucky, is Fathers and Sons, Theodore Roosevelt and Ted Jr. So we went to where Quinton came ashore today at Omaha, where Theodore is buried at Omaha at the Normandy American Cemetery. And it's amazing. You think about, you look at his grave, 9,389 graves at the Normandy American Cemetery. Theodore Roosevelt is one of only three with gold for his Medal of Honor. He looks over where his son came ashore. And finally, 3 weeks before he died, was able to look his father's ghost in the eyes and say, effectively, Dad, I lived up to your greatness.
2: The book by Atkinson about World War II, he's got a trilogy. Ted Roosevelt Jr. is a huge part of that, because in addition to landing on the beaches at Normandy, he was involved in North Africa, Sicily, and also Italy, if I'm remembering correctly. Incredible life story in his own right, irrespective of the fact that his dad happened to be Teddy Roosevelt.
17: Yeah, and that's a big part of the father-son relationship. And obviously, Born Lucky is about me and my dad. We want to explore in the next set of books about how sons feel the need to live up to their fathers. And remember, Ted Roosevelt Jr. had migraines and was debilitated because of the amount of pressure his dad, the president, put on him to be a principal actor in the major events of the world. And his father told him not to go to West Point or Annapolis. He went to Harvard, and then he spent the rest of his life trying to find some moment of greatness. Ends up convincing Eisenhower to let him land at Utah. And he, as a general, was the only general there. And he saved the invasion at Utah, because when they landed a couple of miles off course, rather than trying to reorient, as many of the junior officers wanted to do, the invasion north, he said, no, we're going to start the war from here. And that's one of the very key decisions that led to the success of Utah Beach.
0: Leland, I've never been actually to Normandy. I very much want to go. I want to go check it out. What are some of the things that you would want to recommend that people who go, what are the places to see, some of your already stories and memories of the experience? Because from everybody I know who has done it, it is quite, you know, for Americans in particular, it is quite memorable and really powerful.
17: Yeah, in Born Lucky, I write about my experience at Normandy with my father. I was about 11 years old when I came, and I still remember that moment because, as you point out, you don't forget it. The very most important thing is the American Cemetery overlooking Omaha Beach. And then you go around through Cemetery Glace, where the paratroopers landed, obviously Point de Hoc, where Reagan gave his speech at 84. Each one of these things you've read about, you've seen, but until you experience it, it doesn't really have the ability for the human mind to comprehend. I think the most important part of coming here is realizing the difference in the French, because there's probably more love for the American flag here. My wife noted this. There's more reverence for the American flag in most of the French villages of Normandy than there are in some of the largest American cities, because they all lived under the Nazi occupation. The woman we were with today, the historian, her grandfather was part of the French resistance, right? And if you were caught by the Nazis, you were tortured. If they caught a woman, they would either rape the woman as a form of torture, or they would rape her children and torture her children in front of her to get her to talk. So they all knew what the Nazis were like. And the fact that the Americans liberated this area of France means that they love America many times more than many Americans do.
2: Leland, it's 2 days before Father's Day. I know you wrote a book about what your dad meant to you, and now you're working on a book about a very famous father-son duo. How much time do you spend reflecting? Bucket's got a one-year-old. I've got an 18, 15, 11-year-old, three boys. We've got four boys between the two of us. How much time do you spend reflecting upon the role of fathers? And certainly coming into this weekend, it's one that we've been talking about on this program quite a lot. What can we do better? What do you think culturally we can do better when it comes to dads?
17: Boy, I'm not a father and I'm not qualified to come anywhere close to that. But I can tell you, for me, every day is Father's Day. You know, my father quit his job when I was diagnosed with autism and dedicated his life to trying to adapt me to the world rather than the world to me. That's the Born Lucky story. And I know when I start talk with Buck, when the book first came out, when Born Lucky first came out, he was sort of thinking about it because I get it. You know, this is what my mother did for me. And I think that celebration of fatherhood, my dad, I didn't realize this, all the fathers we celebrate, about how scared they are, whether they're doing this right. My dad was certainly scared. He spent many nights crying by himself in the dark because of the social and the emotional and the physical cruelty I was going through. He'd spent a couple of hours talking to me. And then all of a sudden, he'd leave my room after I'd gone to sleep and come downstairs and just feel so alone. And what's come out of Born Lucky, and I think what we're learning about the father-son relationship, is how so many fathers are so scared. So many feel so alone. So many feel hopeless. But they can do such an incredible amount. If you think about Theodore Roosevelt teaching his son battles and going through military history when Ted Jr. was a young man, that leads to Utah Beach. If you think about my father, who was so scared, not knowing if his son was going to be able to operate in the world, but still trying every day, and what has come of me and what I've been able to accomplish. You think about Buck's mom and everything she did for him. That story of hope and that you're not alone is something I think that is not told enough.
0: Yeah, my parents rallied around me, as Leland knows, and he's referring to when I had a speech impediment and needed speech therapy. And now I get to hang out with Clay every day and have a pretty big radio show. So it all worked out in the end. But when I was a kid, people would not have thought that that was going to be my pathway at all. And I also think, Leland, you know what I'm talking about here. Until you've actually been in the seat or you've been in the place where people, when you're a kid, are making fun of you for something that you can't control, that's not your fault, that is something where that's when you really need parents. And it's a reminder of how important they are to give you that strength to push through. And as you said, to adapt to your circumstances.
17: Yeah, you need somebody to champion, right? You need somebody to believe in you. And that certainly was my dad. And that's the born lucky story. It's hope for every parent of a kid having a hard time.
2: Yeah, for people, we'll give you this last word as you're working on this. For people out there that are moms and dads in particular, maybe let's say, since it's 2 days until Father's Day, who are fighting through all of the challenges of raising kids. For people who don't know your story, Leland, kind of give us a 1 minute story of exactly what your dad meant for you and then kind of propel it forward if you could. For everybody out there that may be raising kids or grandkids that are dealing with unique challenges a bit different than what maybe the typical parenting experience is.
17: Dad was my best and only friend. He is still my best friend. When I was 8, I was diagnosed with what we now know to be autism. My parents were told they had to have me evaluated, right? So they take me to one of those testing centers with linoleum floors and stale coffee. Woman comes back, he's got big problems. Behavioral problems, if somebody doesn't look at him the right way, he'll slug him. Big sensory issues, didn't have a coat on, I'd melt down. Huge learning disabilities, 20-point spread of an IQ test is a learning disability. I had a 70-point spread. And the woman says, there's just not much you can do. And my dad said, well, I don't know if doing anything is going to work, but I know what's going to happen if I don't do anything. And Born Lucky is the story of my dad dedicating his life to being there every day when I came home from school to help me and sending me to school the next morning. And if you want to sort of tie that all together, there's so many experts these days who say, take adversity away from kids, make it easy on kids who are having a hard time. And my dad didn't do that. He took the much harder path. He held my hand through the adversity and said, we're going to walk this together, because teaching kids to do hard things, like I know Buck, you and I talked about your mom, teaching you that you could do hard things, not letting any accommodations be made, makes a world of difference for a kid, because there are hard things in life. Just look at what the three of us are doing. There are hard things done on D-Day. It's done by people who know they can do hard things, and that's taught to kids. It's not something you just are born with.
0: Born Lucky is Leland Vittert's excellent book. And Leland, appreciate you being here. We'll talk to you again soon.
17: Appreciate you guys.
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0: Closing up shop today on Clay and Buck, and I'm actually going to ask our buddy here, Mr. Clay, to give us some of his thoughts as we head into the weekend and Father's Day, because Clay's going to be gone for 2 weeks, guys. It's going to be you're going to have a little bit of an extended Buckathon. Buckfest 2026 will be happening, leading us into the 250th celebration of America, and of course, unfortunately for some of us, England's possible win over us in soccer on the 4th of July, which is just, I'm just calling it now. That's where we are. Mr. Clay, what are you going to be up to? Anything you want to share with, he's going to be missing you guys so much, by the way. He's going to be calling me like, are they okay? Is the audience all right? How are they doing?
2: So first of all, happy Father's Day to all the dads out there. You, me, everyone who is doing their best. Also, we want to say thank you. We've been on now for 5 years.
0: Oh, yeah.
2: I believe Father's Day.
0: This is our anniversary.
2: Actually, yeah, the 5-year anniversary of Buck and I coming on. We're going to be with you for a bunch of years to come, whether you like it or not. We are excited about how well things have been going and the things that we're adding to the program in the years ahead. We're excited to be sharing with you. I'm going to Hawaii. I have never been to Hawaii in my life. We are going to check it out, taking the family. When I get back, I've got a new media company that I'm working on hard. There'll be a lot of cool parts of that that are going to be overlapping with what you and I do. Cannot wait for that. But right beforehand, this is the only time I got a kid who's obsessed with football, and it is football season all the time. They give them 2 weeks where they're not allowed to practice. So this is where we're going to get away. I got a kid starting college, so I'm going to get away for a little bit, and then right after America 250, I'll be back. Now, if something truly crazy happens, hopefully it'll be relatively calm. It's not like I'm going to be unreachable, but I'm excited about it. So going to get away a little bit.
0: Listen, weren't there like 3 days when you were out in a row a few years back when I think it was the three different indictments of Trump came down, like actual yes. indictments by prosecutors, and you happened to be on vacation. I think
2: everyone, and by the way, it wasn't even like long vacations, and they were all unexpected. Every one of the indictments that came down against Trump, I was out on those particular days. Yes. So hopefully it's relatively calm over the next couple of weeks. But in all seriousness, love the job. Looking forward to getting away for a little bit and checking out Hawaii, which I've heard is amazing. Never been.
0: Hawaii is incredible. I'm a huge fan. Obviously, like any, some people are like, well, but Honolulu's not as, whatever. Hawaii's awesome. If you go to the right places, it's incredibly beautiful. And I just wish it wasn't so Democrat in its voting, but you know, you can't have, you know what, Clay? Nobody's perfect. And, Hawaii's got a lot of things going well for it. So I'm a particular fan of the Big Island, but it's a real jewel of a place. And I even tried to watch some of the, Jason Momoa Hawaii series, you know what I'm talking about?
2: It's yeah,
0: they're speaking in like Hawaiian dialect and stuff.
2: Oh, okay. Yeah, they did that whole yeah, I mean, it's supposed to be like the story of Hawaii, right? White people arriving or whatever. Yeah, so I can't wait. I'm excited to see it. People have told me amazing things about it, so that's where I will be. You will be hosting the ship, keeping it afloat.
0: Do we people do this thing when you're out where they relay me sports questions to relay to you? Do we keep a box of those? Do we just want a moratorium? People will send me an email, be like, hey, can you ask Clay about, you know, coach Hawkeye or whatever? It's always some guy with a cool name from the South. Like, do you want those questions to be stacked up when you come back?
2: If there's truly something extraordinary on the sports front, I will record a talkback for you and send it in to hopefully look. USA starts in 5 minutes. If we win, we can advance to the knockout stage and hopefully be able to beat Buck's beloved British team.
0: We're going to beat these Aussies, by the way, and which is, I actually love Australian people. I really do. I think Australian people are some of the greatest people, but we're going to smoke them in soccer, even without Pulisic in. So that's an easy one. When we play my man Harry Kane and those Brits, we're going to have a tough time. All right, everybody, have a great Father's Day. I'll be back with you Monday. We'll see you then.
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24: Big spenders at the state capitol. If you have your own private health insurance, there's a new bill that would force you to pay another $400 a month to pay for other people's health insurance. And isn't that rich? It appears support for a wealth tax in California is wavering from the very union bosses who got it on the November ballot in the first place. Those stories and more straight ahead. We've got weather and traffic for you together in just a moment. But first, it is the top of the hour. 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
26: 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Officials in Stockton are moving forward with plans to dredge McLeod Lake in an effort to combat recurring toxic algae blooms along the downtown waterfront. Here's KFBK's Emily Lotz.
27: The project, led by the Port of Stockton, the California Department of Water Resources, and other partners, aims to remove sediment from the bottom of the lake that officials believe fuels harmful algae growth. The blooms can reduce oxygen levels for fish and wildlife, and in some cases produce toxins that can pose health risks to people and pets. The dredging effort is being funded through a federal grant from the Army Corps of Engineers and is expected to target more than 11 acres of McLeod Lake. Officials hope removing the algae seed stock will reduce future outbreaks at the source. Emily Lotz, KFBK, Sacramento's News Radio.
26: A highly debated proposal to tax California's billionaires will appear on the November ballot. Proposal would charge a one-time 5% tax on people with net worth over $1 billion. Tax would apply to anyone living in California as of January 1st of this year. Billionaires could have to pay the tax in 2027, or they could choose to pay it over 5 years at a higher total amount. Most of the money raised would go to health care programs run by the state. More coming up on the Shane Reaction in just minutes.
25: FIFA World Cup coverage. The U.S. hosts the world on America's biggest stage.
26: Well, some discouraging news. The U.S. men's national team will take the field today for their second match of the 2026 World Cup. But the team will be without its star player, Christian Pulisic. Pulisic, who recorded an assist in the team's 4-1 victory over Paraguay, also left that game at halftime with a left calf injury. This morning, the U.S. coach confirmed Pulisic would miss team's second match due to the injury. Striker Ricardo Pepi will take the Pulisic place over the match against Australia. So keep it here for further details. Right now we have sunshine, for the most part, 72 degrees in Sacramento. Get news alerts at any time. 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And traffic is brought to you by Smud on our roadways. Been a crash going across the top. Westbound 80, Reed Avenue, right before you get to the merge, and CHP is at the scene. It looks like we have two vehicles involved. Heavy traffic we can see behind it. In fact, it goes all the way back across the river. So delays if you're trying to get out of town, and it's actually affecting traffic, of course, as you come off 50 and on to 80 on the causeway. And Cap City, a little heavy both directions, as usual, as you approach the American River. And you can count on Smud as your community-owned, not-for-profit electric service to power you safely and reliably with clean energy and low rates. 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
25: Now, Sacramento weather.
5: This afternoon, sunny, pleasant, and a high 79 to 83. Clear tonight, a low 53 to 57. Sunny day tomorrow, a high 84 to 88. Sunshine on Sunday, a high 89 to 93. And then sunny, warm on Monday, the high 91 to 95. I'm AccuWeather Steve Williams on KFBK, Sacramento's News Radio.
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9: From ABC News, I'm Wayne Cabot. Both Israel and Lebanon now confirming a ceasefire is underway. Secretary of State Marco Rubio held a call with the Lebanese president today and told him to disarm Hezbollah. Talks between Israel and Lebanon are planned for next week. However, talks are off between the U.S. and Iran. Vice President Vance called away from today's scheduled session in Switzerland. Mick Mulroy, former Deputy Assistant Secretary of Defense for the Middle East, on why Iran stands to gain from this U.S. peace offering.
12: This is a regime that's still in place, is simply just younger. We went from an 86-year-old Ayatollah Khomeini to a 56-year-old Ayatollah Khomeini. They also are significantly advantaged if this goes all the way through financially, both from the unfreezing of assets, the ability to sell their energy, and this $300 billion reconstruction fund.
9: Just breaking, the Justice Department says it will not go along with a federal judge's order that Todd Blanche, the acting attorney general, sign a statement verifying the DOJ will not pursue President Trump's $1.8 billion anti-weaponization fund. In a defiant response, the Justice Department says such declarations are unnecessary. Judge Leonie Brinkema demanding the declaration after the administration repeatedly refused to confirm under penalty of perjury that it won't establish that fund. Flash flood warnings right now across parts of Texas and Georgia, meaning flooding is happening.
13: Post-tropical storm Arthur. Arthur left behind a lot of rainfall, rising waters along the Gulf waters, right along the coastline. Perkinston, Mississippi, water rescues near mobile homes, lots of cars submerged, businesses affected as well.
9: ABC News meteorologist Leslie Lopez. Through this evening, those areas could be seeing 2 to 3 inches of rain per hour, and a big risk tomorrow for severe storms in Kansas, Nebraska, and Colorado. 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
2: Well, there's a lot to get to. We didn't hear in the ABC News update a very big story, and you're going to hear it here on the Shane Reaction. It has to do with documents that have been declassified by Tulsi Gabbard on her final day as the Director of National Intelligence, and this could be a really big problem for Anthony Fauci. The documents that have been declassified show a paper trail of how he knew about and the United States was behind funding dangerous research at the Wuhan lab prior to the COVID pandemic.
24: So we're going to get into more on that. That's a really big story, and it did not make the ABC News rundown, but it's making ours. I assure you of that. So we're going to get into that a little bit later on in the program. We're going to get into what's going on at the state capitol. My goodness, the big spending plan. We talked about that earlier this week here on the Shane Reaction, and now there's another new element to add another tax to those of you who have private health insurance. Yeah, pay more. We'll tell you what that's all about in just a second. But before I get into that, this is a development that I find highly interesting. The union bosses, you know, the ones who were behind this whole idea to level a wealth tax, a billionaire's tax in California, and they got it on the ballot. They did it. They were successful. Well, it appears now that support from them for this initiative might be wavering just a bit. Here is some of the reporting from the Associated Press. A labor union behind a controversial tax on California billionaires significantly scaled back its proposal one day after it qualified for the November ballot. The proposal from the Service Employees International Union Healthcare Workers West. This is a union representing healthcare workers. Okay. To impose a one-time 5% tax on individuals whose net worth exceeds $1 billion. You're probably familiar with this. The union said it would abandon the 5% tax proposal if Governor Newsom would join them in supporting a 2% tax. So they're ready to take it down to 2% already, one day after qualifying for the ballot. Governor Newsom said no dice, not happening. Spokesperson for Newsom says scaling it back does not change its fundamental flaws that harm working Californians. Went on to say this poorly designed state-only measure will defund teachers, schools, clinics, and public safety. Well, yeah, that's just one of the problems. It's a total money grab by this union representing the healthcare industry and workers in the healthcare industry. That's what it's all about. By the way, this is what that would have done or would do if it's passed here in the state of California, because it is going to be on the November ballot. The Nonpartisan Legislative Analyst Office, the LAO, by the way, they do good work over there. The LAO. They estimate that 5% of the tax would generate tens of billions of dollars in the first few years, but that income tax revenues could subsequently decline by hundreds of millions of dollars annually. Yeah. You got a big-time fat money grab up front, and then guess what happens? You chase away the billionaires and their wealth, and then the income revenue drops because they're gone. Yahoo Finance. These are just some of the names who have left already, just based on the threat that this could happen in California. Google co-founders Larry Page and Sergey Brin. Venture capitalist Peter Thiel left California for Miami. Let's see, who else do we have here? Former Uber CEO Travis Kalanick recently announced he had left California for Texas. Director Steven Spielberg became a New York City resident on New Year's Day, according to the LA Times. Meta CEO Mark Zuckerberg reportedly left the state, not before the January 1st deadline. Venture capitalist David Sachs, net worth has been reported in a range of $250 million to $2 billion, also left the state as his company Kraft Ventures moved to Austin. This is what it does. It chases people with enormous wealth out of the state, and it chases away jobs and revenue. And now they're already scaling it back from 5% to 2%, and Newsom is not on board. Stay tuned to that. I wonder if they'll pull it. I wonder if they'll just pull it outright. Okay, let's talk about the big spenders over at the Capitol. My, oh, my. Democrat lawmakers, state capitol, they're on a spending binge unlike anything we have ever seen in history. They just passed a massive $355 billion spending budget. Increases taxes on a host of California businesses. Talked about it extensively yesterday here in the Shane Reaction. But that's not all. Now we're getting word of a new bill at the Capitol, H.R. 1. That would force Californians who have private health care insurance to pay another $400 a month for their coverage to pay for government-run health care insurance in California, including health care for illegal immigrants. Assemblyman David Tangipa, on the floor of the Assembly, urging his colleagues to vote no on H.R. 1. Here's a portion of what he said.
10: We need to look for another way to take from people, everyday Californians that are struggling. Let us think about 2021 and 2022. That year, the Medi-Cal budget was about $122 billion. Today, the Medi-Cal budget is $225 billion. Enrollment on Medi-Cal from 21 to 22 is down this year, but we've increased spending over $100 billion, and now we are asking to increase taxes on every single California who has private insurance. That's what this body's about to do. That's what a yes vote on this is, that if you are a private citizen, if you work hard, if you have your own insurance, you get punished. So we can afford to pay for everything, for everyone, everywhere else. Californians are demanding relief right now, and what we are giving them are more taxes and more unaffordability. In a state that likes to claim that we are the richest state in the richest country in the history of the world, we still have an insatiable appetite for everybody else's assets. The math ain't mathin' in the state of California.
1: It ain't mathin'. It's not. A majority of them, the Democrats in the big blue building, are absolutely tone deaf to what's going on. $355 billion. The budget in California has doubled, more than doubled in 10 years. And they keep coming at you with more and more taxing. And now it's on health care. They're going to tax you if you have your own private sector health care plan. They're going to come after you under this bill to tax you even more to pay for more government-run health care in California. Mm-hmm. They're not getting the message. They're not getting it. And if they are hearing it, they're ignoring it because they're arrogant. So either they got their head buried in the sand or hubris has kicked in times 10 on steroids at the Capitol. Something's going on here because they just don't see what's so obvious to the rest of us here in California. They're living in a bubble. I wonder what's going to happen in November. We had somebody call in yesterday and made a declaration, a prediction. He believed that there's going to be a big red wave in November. I don't know. We'll see. I'm going to roll out some audio from Steve Hilton a little bit later on. I don't know what's been going on with this investigation into the Newsom family finances and the NGOs and the nonprofits, and what a completely corrupt system has been allowed to take place in this state for a decade. It's massive corruption. It is, in my estimation, flat bribery. So we'll have that a little bit later on. We got a call coming in. So here's what I want to do. I want to open up the lines. Can start the discussion, the reaction here on the Shane Reaction on this Friday. Here is the phone number if you want to join in the conversation, 916-921-1530, 1-800-834-1530. You can text us at 51881. You start your message with KFBK. 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That's T-H-E-S-H-A-N-E, reaction, all one word, at kfbk.com. So we're going to get that discussion going. When we come back, talk a little bit more about the Save America Act. And then I've already received a text today on a topic that I wanted to bring up, and I guess this listener was reading my mind. This appetite by foreigners visiting the U.S. for the World Cup soccer matches for ranch dressing. They're just loving it. I'll give you the details on that when we come back.
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23: What if your next vacation was Hawaii? One lucky

0: in income taxes has been lost by California with the SpaceX IPO. There were 4,000 millionaires made because of that, plus whatever Mr. Musk made, and the taxes that SpaceX would have paid to California if they were still here.
1: Right.
0: But they're not here.
1: You're right.
0: They're in Texas.
1: Yeah, no, Jim, you're right. We lost out on a lot of money. At least, not when I say we, I mean the taxpayer of California via taxes to the state capital. No question. No question.
0: Can I make one other quick comment on the unions and this union bill to keep a professor assigned to every single course in the CSUS system? If the SEIU was around at the turn of the century when Henry Ford was building the Model T, there would have been a law passed that required that every Model T was sold included a buggy whip as... Same process.
1: Same principle. All right, great point. Thanks, Jim. Appreciate it. Very well said. He gets it. Here's a listener who doesn't. I'm happy if billionaires and large companies get chased out of California. Maybe it'll finally get more affordable again, and there's less demand. Okay, see, that's not how it works. Macroeconomics 101 will teach you that. That's why other countries across the globe are trying to attract very wealthy Americans to live in their countries because they love that wealth. That wealth generates more wealth and prosperity, and they know that, and it has historically. Those folks are the types of folks who create jobs, who pay the lion's share of taxes. The fact of the matter is that the top 10% of wage earners in America pay 90% of the taxes in America. That's just the fact. They are the people who are paying the share, the quote-unquote fair share. They're paying the largest share if you look at it in its entirety. So, and by the way, since when are you going to be able to afford what it is a billionaire is buying? You know, like, which jet are you going to buy? I don't even know what that means. That's not understanding it. Big picture. All right, let's talk about Save America Act. Senator Mike Lee, Republican, Utah, he continues to fight for the Save America Act. Boy, he is fighting, and he is getting attacked even by his own Republicans. And Americans want this badly. So the Save America Act would require proof of citizenship and a picture ID to vote in America, supported by 80% of all Americans, Republican and Democrat. But Senate Majority Leader John Thune refuses to bring it to the floor of the Senate for debate, because he says there aren't enough votes to support it. But Senator Mike Lee told Fox News he disagrees with Majority Leader Thune. And here is why. Here's how he explains that opposition.
2: The Save America Act, as passed by the House of Representatives, does have a simple majority support in the United States Senate. Now, we don't have 60 votes. We're about 10 votes shy of achieving cloture. There are other ways of breaking a filibuster that don't involve resort to cloture. You don't actually have to have 60 votes to pass a bill. You just have to have 60 votes to force cloture. But you can break a filibuster through other means. My preferred means, particularly for this bill, the House passed Save America Act, which I believe would work. We put the Save America Act on the floor today. Not the expanded version, the one that actually passed by the House, for which there is a simple majority support in the Senate. You put that on the floor today. If the majority leader were to announce, we're going to debate this, until we pass it, we would get to the point of passage. You can't do this all the time because it would take a lot of time. This is how they passed the Civil Rights Act of 1964. The time that bill came over in March of that year from the House of Representatives, they were about 30 votes shy of cloture. We're only 10 votes short. But the majority leader at the time, Mike Mansfield from Montana, to his credit, said, you know what, we're 30 votes shy of cloture, but we're going to debate this bill until it passes. And you know what happened? That bill got more popular. Those who were obstructing it got less popular. They started negotiating the terms of their exit ramp. They negotiated changes to the text that made them feel better about it and helped them save face. It ended up passing. That takes legislative courage to do that, and that's what we need in the Senate. We could pass it. Yep. Don't fall for the hype that this is undoable. It's only undoable if we choose not to go to the effort.
1: Thune does not want the debate, period. Does not want this debated at all. He is doing everything he can to obstruct. And in terms of the heat that Senator Mike Lee is getting, I am very disappointed to read that Senator John

0: Kennedy, the Republican from Louisiana, apparently behind closed doors during a meeting of Republicans in Washington, D.C. this week, was putting pressure on Senator Mike Lee to back off. That is highly disappointing to me. I have been a very big fan of Senator John Kennedy for a long time. And if that is indeed the case, maybe he is a rhino. I don't know. Maybe he is part of the deep state. I always got the impression that he wasn't. But that's disappointing to me personally. Got a really interesting text from a listener on ranch sauce and how popular it is among Brits. It's from Mrs. T. She texts from time to time. She's a Brit now living in California. She says it's true. Brits love ranch. They're not the only ones. Do you know that foreigners who are here in the United States for the World Cup, they can't get enough ranch dressing? And to the point now, they're trying to figure out how to get some back home. And get this, Kraft, they have now come up with the Kraft TSA compliant ranch kit. So you can take ranch dressing back home. By the way, today, USA men's team, second game, World Cup, Los Angeles. I'm so fired up. That's great. Okay, when we come back, going to roll out an interview with Elon Musk back in 2007. He was saying some remarkable things back then in his early 20s.
1: Born from bold beginnings and 13 colonies, now a golden nation, celebrating the best of the USA. It's America 250, KFBK, Sacramento.
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3: It's the Shane Reaction with Sam Shane.
0: Scores of FBI agents descend on Skid Row in Los Angeles interviewing homeless people who say they were paid to vote for Democrats. Elon Musk, at the age of just 23 years old, had a clear vision about science and space travel. We're going to roll out some clips from an interview he did many years ago. Straight ahead. It is the bottom of the hour, time for some of the top headlines, along with a little bit of weather and traffic, and we turn it over to our friends at the KFBK News Desk.
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10: 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Well, the Trump administration will pay Invenergy over $700 million to give up several U.S. offshore wind leases, including one in California. Invenergy will cancel wind leases off Morro Bay, New York Bight, and the Gulf of Maine, shifting the money to natural gas and geothermal projects. Only three offshore wind leases now remain off California, one near Morro Bay and two near Humboldt Bay. Last year, the administration also canceled nearly $500 million planned for offshore wind projects in Humboldt. Some Amador County residents may notice an unusual taste and smell in their drinking water, but officials say there's no health risk. Amador Water Agency says an algae bloom in the Ione Reserve reservoir has created an earthy odor and taste in the water supply serving Ione and surrounding communities. Officials say recent hot weather following a mild spring caused conditions in the reservoir to change rapidly. TSA warning travelers to expect crowded airports this holiday weekend. Monica Nelson reports.
11: They say people traveling for Juneteenth should prepare for long security lines. More than 800 flights have already been canceled across the country, and most of them are either in Dallas, Fort Worth, or Charlotte. Most of those involve American Airlines, so check your flight status if you're flying American today.
10: And finally, and we may be rushing it a bit.
12: It's summertime, summertime, summertime, summertime, summertime, summertime, summertime, summertime, summertime.
10: But the official start of summer begins this Sunday. Astronomers say the summer solstice is set for 4:25 a.m. Eastern, so that would be 1:25 our time. And the Earth's axis makes its northwestmost tilt toward the sun. Sun will rise early at 5:32 a.m. Eastern, won't set until 8:32 p.m., making it the longest day of the year. Right now, we do have sun, 74 degrees in Sacramento. Get news alerts at any time. 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Well, we can't. Doesn't seem to want to play along, so we'll just move along. On your freeways, northbound Cap 8th Street, we have a non-injury collision working there. Two vehicles pulled over to the shoulder. Westbound 80 at Harbor Boulevard, traffic hazard. It's something in the center divide. And beyond that, heavy traffic trying to get away from town. We had an earlier accident on the causeway or in that area, and that is causing a bit of a backup, so be ready for that. Traffic on the 10s every 10 minutes, mornings and afternoons on KFBK News Radio, 93.1 FM, 1530 AM.
1: Now, Sacramento weather.
13: Sunny, pleasant afternoon, a high 79 to 83. Clear tonight, a low 53 to 57. Sunny tomorrow, a high 84 to 88. Sunshine on Sunday, a high 89 to 93. Sunny, warm Monday, a high 91 to 95. I'm AccuWeather Steve Williams on KFPK, Sacramento's News Radio.
1: 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Sacramento's news, traffic, and weather station.
0: Been a crazy couple of weeks for the price of gold and silver, no question about it, with some fluctuations up and then down. And, well, it's really hard to tell where it's going next, right? And you might be wondering if precious metals are still a good buy. 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
0: Okay, we're getting a ton of feedback coming in. One listener writes in, Thune is part of the Establishment Country Club, and he needs to be replaced. Brandon Gill would be great. Another listener writes in, good afternoon, Sam. I'm in a union. I am against the billionaire's tax. I'm not going to be voting for it. He says that he resents the word term you bring, that I used, union bosses. Say it's outdated and it's not fair. Should use managers. Okay, fair enough. Union managers. We can go with that. Let's go to the live line. Nick is joining us from Roseville on this Friday afternoon. Hi, Nick. Thanks for calling in. What's on your mind?
15: Sam, I'm just going to say it. I think that if John Thune doesn't want to go with 80% of the American people, and he says we don't have the votes, but obviously there are Republicans who believe they do. How about, you know, you put on your big boy pants and say we're going to oust you as Senate Majority Leader for not wanting to do what you were voted in to do.
0: So
15: they should just do that.
0: But we also
15: know that Trump will do that.
0: Well, it's not up to Trump to do that. It's up to members of the United States Senate, the Republican members of the United States Senate, and they could hold a vote and they could replace him. And I don't know if there's an appetite for Republicans to do that, Nick.
15: Well, when you don't listen to 80% of the American people, you probably should. But my point is, Trump, when the Texas incumbent into the Senate, he said, I'm not going to give you my endorsement, that he should endorse other people when their time comes up.
0: Well, okay.
15: For not doing it.
0: Okay, now let's fast. All right, Nick, you might be onto something here. Well, let's fast forward to when John Thune comes up for re-election in South Dakota. There are already reports out there that the Republicans are actively looking for another Republican to primary him. I'm convinced he's going to get primaried in South Dakota. I think his political career is in jeopardy. I really do. I think that he's doing a lot of damage to his brand. And like you said, when 8 out of 10 support something like this, it is just so overwhelmingly popular. And he is standing in the way. He is demonstrating to the rest of the country he is a member of the deep state.
15: Sam, how does he get so, like, how does one member of the Senate have that much power?
0: Well, you have
15: the other.
0: So you have, yeah, and that's how the system is set up. You have a Senate Majority Leader and you have a House Speaker. And if your party is obviously in the majority, then you become the Majority Leader or the Minority Leader if you're in the minority. And that's how the structure works. And then the Majority Leader in both the House and the Senate they will allocate money to different campaigns across the country based on some of the money they raise nationally. So that's why they have so much power. They control the purse.
15: Yeah.
0: That's how it works.
15: It's insane, though.
0: Yeah.
15: Okay. It's insane.
0: It is.
15: The 53 should be able to do something.
0: Yeah. All right. Thanks, Nick. Appreciate it very much. Bill from Folsom is joining us on this Friday. Hi, Bill. Thanks for calling in. What's on your mind?
16: Yeah. Hey, Sandy. Regarding Senator Kennedy, I just saw a little blurb the other day. A young lady was interviewing him, and he was in New Hampshire, and we know what New Hampshire is all about.
0: Yep.
16: That's where they go when they want to start their presidential campaign. And she asked him, are you considering running for president? And he kind of said, yeah.
0: Yeah, I saw that too.
16: And I went, so that's maybe what's going on, and maybe he is part of the deep state. I don't know.
0: I don't know either. Bill, I read that too. I'm very disappointed in him.
16: Yeah, I really am.
0: I was,
16: when you just mentioned, see, I heard that, but then when you enlightened me on what he did with Thune, and I was like, wow, that's unlike him.
0: Yeah, I thought it was unlike him, but maybe he's a wolf in sheep's clothing. I don't know, but that was a troubling report out this week. Bill, thanks so much. Appreciate it. I did read that report. He might be running for president. We'll see where that goes. I want to take a look back at a rather remarkable interview. This is from 2007. This is a young Elon Musk in his early 20s. He had already caught the eye of leading scientists and engineers and politicians at a young age. And he was being asked about his vision for humanity, for humankind, for Earth, for outer space, whole host of topics. A couple of clips for you now from that interview. They've been posted on YouTube by the Mighty Kappa. Here's the first clip in that interview.
17: When I graduated from college, there were three areas that I thought would be most impactful to the future of humanity. The three were the internet, space exploration, and then changing the economy from a mine-and-burn hydrocarbon-based economy to one which is solar electric, which I think is going to be the primary but not exclusive means of energy and transportation.
18: Have we screwed it up so badly here on this planet that our only hope is to build a new civilization out there?
17: No, not at all. I'm quite optimistic about the future of humanity on Earth.
18: You are?
17: Yeah, absolutely.
18: So what is the benefit to humanity then to inhabit Mars, which is really what is an ambition of yours?
17: Well, I think if you consider two paths, one where we're forever confined to Earth and the other where we're a space-faring civilization out exploring the stars, I think the latter is far more exciting. Mm-hmm. And will result in a richer and more diverse human experience.
18: How can you do that better than NASA?
17: NASA is a customer of ours. So there's, a confusion in the public mind that perhaps a company like SpaceX is competing with NASA.
18: Mm-hmm.
17: But in fact, NASA is a customer of ours. So we're actually providing services to NASA, launch services. And when the shuttle retires in 2010, so starting in 2011, SpaceX's rocket will replace the space shuttle in servicing the space station with astronauts and cargo transportation.
0: His vision when he was 23 years old, outer space travel and solar and electricity would be the energy that we would use, the fuel that we would use in the future. I mean, this guy, he saw this early in his life. He was a visionary at a very young age. And again, here he is 23 years old, and you have people twice his age, three times his age, asking him his thoughts, his wisdom on where are we going. Amazing. He's a fascinating guy. I've got one more clip from that interview I want to roll out for you in just a moment. We also have a call coming in. This is going to be one of the shorter breaks, so we're going to get to our phone calls on the other side as well. If you want to join in, it's 916-921-1530. 800-834-1530. Text line is 51881. Start your message with KFBK. 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
0: Name of this program is The Shane Reaction. I'm the host, Sam Shane, on KFBK News Radio, 93.1 FM, 1530 AM. 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He was just 23 years old. Talk about a young man with foresight. We'll have more on that in just a second. Let's go to the live line. Alex is joining us from Carmichael on this Friday. Hi, Alex. What's on your mind?
32: Hey there. Thanks for taking my call. I just wanted to get your opinion of kind of the direction that Governor Newsom's going to go in. you know, I read a lot of things about his wife's nonprofit, and there seems to be some money laundering, some ethics things. Where do you think this is going?
0: I think he wants to be president of the United States, and I think he's going to try to run in 2028. This investigation could be problematic for him, Alex. There's no question about it. There are some serious allegations that are being made here. Now, all of this is apparently, allegedly, legal and above board, but it is part of a federal investigation. He made that announcement himself this week, and I believe, Alex, he did so to try to get out in front of the storyline. But his wife has received millions of dollars from corporations that he encouraged to give to her NGOs and her nonprofits, and she received a salary from those. And those corporations or organizations also at that time had business in front of the state of California. So therein lies the real problem that he's got for himself, number one. But number two, I don't see him going away without a fight. I think he wants to be president of the United States.
32: Will his party want him, though, as a candidate, yeah, given now this coming out?
0: That's a good question. I will also say to that point, which I think is another very good, valid point, his polling numbers in the Democrat Party have gone down precipitously over the last 12 months. He's down in the 14% range. Kamala Harris, in the most recent poll that I saw this past week, was up around 27%. So there's a pretty big discrepancy between those two. I don't know. I don't know. I do know this, that if he hopes to be successful on a national scale, he's got to do more than just bash Trump. That's not going to work on a national scale.
32: Yeah, I agree. Okay.
0: Good stuff.
32: I just want to get your thoughts. Good. Thank you so much.
0: Good call. Thank you, Alex. I really appreciate it. Okay, let's get to this next clip. This is an interview back in 2007 from Elon Musk, 23 years old at the time. And he said at the time, it was a mistake by U.S. leaders to essentially abandon the space travel program when they did.
17: In 1969, we were able to go to the moon. And here we are over three decades later, and we can barely get to low Earth orbit. And I think by any measure, that is a step backwards.
18: Is that for a lack of leadership or technology?
17: I think we made the wrong technological choices, and I think there was also a lack of will at the highest levels of government to take the next step and at least stay on the moon and perhaps build a base there, and then go beyond the moon to Mars. And if you look at the news articles in the late 60s, early 70s, the expectation was that by now, in the 21st century, we would have a moon base and probably even a Mars base. Mm-hmm. And I think if you'd asked anyone at that point in time whether we would be unable to go to the moon and have no and not have been to Mars, I think they would think you're crazy.
0: 2007, he says, we got to get to Mars. We should probably already be there by now. Why we gave up was a big mistake. And here we are, 2026, or almost 20 years later, and we're still talking about getting to Mars. But his company, obviously, has been making headlines because it went public, and he's now the first trillionaire in the private sector. But at age 23, a young man, at an age when most kids are just getting out of college and trying to find that first job, with these enormous ideas about what we are going to be like as a country, as a planet, scientifically, solar and electricity is the future in terms of energy. Outer space travel is where it's at. And just virtually everything that he decided to roll up his sleeves and get into, he's been successful at. It's an extraordinary story. I really think history is going to look back on him as one of the great thinkers of all time. All time, ever, in the history of mankind. Let me get into this, because this is very relevant to the investigation into voter fraud, alleged voter fraud in California. This is reporting by the Los Angeles Magazine. There are a number of media outlets with similar reports. I'll read for you some lines from their reporting. Los Angeles County election officials are cooperating with law enforcement regarding allegations that the Skid Row homeless population was paid, bribed with cigarettes and other items to register to vote and sign ballot petitions. On Thursday, just yesterday, they are reporting that plainclothes federal agents from the FBI and the Department of Homeland Security Investigations Division descended on Skid Row to conduct interviews regarding election fraud. Two sources confirmed to the Los Angeles Magazine. A spokesperson for the FBI Los Angeles field office confirmed there was investigative FBI investigative activity, but declined any further comment. Top federal prosecutor, first assistant United States attorney for California's Central District, Bill Esaley, has repeatedly referenced multiple ongoing voter fraud investigations, which he promised would likely lead to arrests. The investigation, according to sources, largely tied to a surge in mail-in ballots that put city council member Nathia Raman, a Democrat socialist, on the ballot for the November runoff in the mayor's race. Listen to these numbers. These are the numbers that came in Los Angeles. More than 1.8 million vote-by-mail ballots were cast in the recent June primary election. Of those, more than 700,000 were returned at ballot drop boxes or vote centers on Election Day, according to the Los Angeles County election officials. That's almost half. Almost half of those ballots that were mailed out all of a sudden are dropped off at a drop box or at a vote center on Election Day. You had weeks and weeks and weeks to get those ballots in the mail. And almost half of them just all of a sudden show up? Uh-huh. That's part of the investigation. FBI Homeland Security on Skid Row in Los Angeles talking to them about votes being bought and bribed. So that investigation continues. When we come back in the next hour, we're going to be rolling out some audio. Steve Hilton in a couple of different instances. Number one, he's ready for a debate. Number two, talks about the investigation into the Newsom finance investigation. We also hear from the Newsoms. They were asked to respond to the whole thing on live television by MS Now. And so I want to roll that clip because that was a pretty interesting exchange that took place. So we've got that to get to and a lot more straight ahead here on the Shane Reaction on a Friday as we roll into the weekend.
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9: It's the Shane Reaction. 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
0: One of the two candidates running for governor of California says it is time to start the debates. We have that and much more straight ahead. Weather and traffic for you together in just a moment. But first, it is the top of the hour. 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
11: A cheaper gas blend is available here in California, but drivers still can't buy it. KFBK's Daniel Martindale explains.
12: It hasn't been approved by state air regulators, but is expected to be approved later this year. And the equipment needed to dispense it has yet to clear California's required and lengthy certification process. The fuel known as E15 or unleaded 88 contains 15% ethanol. Supporters say it could lower gas prices by 20 cents per gallon or more. California was the last state in the nation to authorize the sale of the alternative gas blend. I'm Daniel Martindale, KFBK, Sacramento's News Radio.
11: Meantime, most Sacramento residents are worried about crumbling roads. A new report by the transportation advocacy organization TRIP finds nearly half of major roads in Sacramento are in poor condition due to partly skyrocketing construction costs. For example, Sacramento's plan to replace the I Street Bridge delayed when costs went $100 million over budget. Repairs were delayed for the Freeport Bridge when costs increased by 14%. St. Francis High School's robotics team preparing to compete at the World Championships in Canada, where the girls will showcase the underwater robot that they designed and built during the school year. This year's team includes 16 sophomores, 4 juniors, and 4 seniors. Team now has qualified for the World Championship for the 6th consecutive year. SF Robotics won the title back in 2023.
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11: Good game last night. Gage Jump put together a strong start to lead the Athletics to a 5-0 victory over the Los Angeles Angels in Sacramento. A's snapped a 2-game losing skid to improve to 37-38. They host the Angels again tonight. Hear all A's baseball games on the Home for Athletics Baseball in Sacramento. Talk 650 KSTE. It's 75 degrees cool in Sacramento. 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No further details on that. Also another fire, this time a vegetation fire, northbound Cap City. I'm sorry, it's actually northbound 113, County Road 25A. And as we look at your roadways right now, a lot of people trying to get out of town on 80 and 50 toward Davis. It's very heavy. Reed Avenue on 80 and 50 about Jefferson Boulevard. Also, eastbound 80 through Davis, very, very sluggish. Traffic on the 10s every 10 minutes, mornings and afternoons on KFBK News Radio, 93.1 FM, 1530 AM.
1: Now, Sacramento weather.
13: Sunny, pleasant afternoon, high 79 to 83. Clear tonight, a low 53 to 57. Sunny tomorrow, a high 84 to 88. Sunshine on Sunday, a high 89 to 93. Sunny warm Monday, a high 91 to 95. I'm AccuWeather Steve Williams on KFPK, Sacramento's News Radio.
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14: From ABC News, I'm Wayne Cabot. The water is so high in Dallas, cars are stranded on streets. It's from the remains of our first tropical storm of the season, Arthur, drenching the Gulf Coast.
15: The rates are about 2 to 3 inches of rainfall per hour and 6 inches possible to the already 12 or more inches we've received in some places. Other areas in some spots, over 20 inches of rainfall.
14: ABC News meteorologist Leslie Lopez, two people died this morning in Putnam County, Georgia. A large tree fell on their moving truck, the ground so saturated. Israel and Hezbollah have a new ceasefire right now after fighting this morning killed 47 people in Lebanon. The White House has called Vice President J.D. Vance back from scheduled peace talks with Iran. The Trump administration is refusing a federal judge's order that Acting Attorney General Todd Blanche provide a signed statement verifying that the Justice Department will not pursue the anti-weaponization fund, a slush fund, say critics of both parties, $1.8 billion to compensate Americans at Trump's discretion. The DOJ today saying that the statement is unnecessary. The judge demanded it when officials refused to say under oath that the deal was dead. More about the test of presidential powers from ABC's Stephen Portnoy.
16: Asked about the limits on his power vis-a-vis the conflict with Iran, President Trump told Axios.
19: There are no limits.
20: No limits.
19: No, not. I haven't learned that lesson yet. I know there are, but, you know, there are no limits.
16: As for his relationship with Benjamin Netanyahu.
19: It's good, but we have to keep him a little bit sane.
16: Asked if Israel will abide by the terms of the ceasefire with Iran by not striking Lebanon, Trump said top Israeli officials respect him.
19: And they do as I say.
16: Stephen Portnoy, ABC News, Washington.
14: UK Prime Minister Starmer says he plans to fight for his job, but a growing number of colleagues are urging him to make way for Andy Burnham as Prime Minister. You're listening to ABC News.
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9: A smart way to spend your day. 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
0: Well, one of the two candidates running for governor of California is ready to debate. Let's go. Let's get her going. And I've got the audio clip to support that for you coming up here momentarily. Also have an interesting story I want to get to out of the San Joaquin Valley. Small town, where a bunch of the leaders of this small town have been voted out of office. Recall. And they're not leaving. Refusing to leave. Yeah. What a story this turns out to be. So I'm going to get into that. Let me give you the contact information, and I want to get to the text line in a second. If you want to call in, the live line is open and you want to have a discussion, 916-921-1530, 1-800-834-1530. 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Email option is theshanereaction@kfbk.com, T-H-E-S-H-A-N-E, reaction, all one word, at kfbk.com. Looks like we've converted one person out there. Got this from Mike. Hi, Sam. This is an off-topic text, but I have some praise for you. I wasn't initially a fan of this show, but I very much enjoyed the time when you were in the morning with Christina. Yet you have grown on me. You have different political views. We have different political views, he says. But you really are full of common sense. You are a dogged researcher. And this show is 100% non-BS. Thank you and happy early Father's Day, Mike. Mike, thank you. That's very cool. That's a great text to read. Because that's what I try to do here with this program, is try to deliver some common sense here. I have said for a long time, there's not a big difference when you get into the deep, deep state of Sacramento and the deep, deep state of Washington, D.C., there's not much of a difference between Republicans and Democrats. I mean, if you want one example, just look at what's this nonsense that's going on with the Save America Act in the United States Senate and how many deep state Republicans are against it when 80% of Americans want it. Those folks who are entrenched in the deep state are not doing what you want to do. They're doing what they want to do. And that's both parties, my friends. And I have said for a long, long time, this has increasingly become, in my lifetime, a country of haves and have-nots. And if you're part of the in-clique, you're part of the in-group, it is, it's kind of like junior high school, for goodness sakes. If you're part of the cool gang, like the deep state in Sacramento or the deep state in Washington, D.C., well, then all is going to be just fine. But if you're not an inside-the-beltway crowd, well, too bad for you. We'll do what we want. Speaking of do what we want, it's not just at the state level here in Sacramento, because that's what's going on in the Big Blue Building. They're absolutely ignoring Californians and the struggles of Californians and gobbling up more and more and more of their income with higher and higher taxes, producing less and less all the time. This is already going on as well in small communities. Here's an example. Reporting out of the San Francisco Chronicle, what an interesting story this has turned out to be. Three council members of the San Joaquin Valley city of Avenel are refusing to leave office after a recall by voters. Not going to leave. The voters recalled them and they said, we're not going anywhere. Avenel voters decided to remove four of the five members of the city council in April, citing concerns about transparency. Oh, does that sound familiar? Concerns about transparency, huh? And a past decision to cease contracting with the county fire department. They didn't like either. The results were overwhelming, each recall winning at least 76% of the vote. But three of the council members voted in June to defy the election. The dispute has now roiled this small community. It's about 60 miles southwest of Fresno. They have about 13,000 residents. Recalled council member and Mayor Alvaro Preciado voted with other council members Leticia Gomez and Pablo Hernandez to stay in office during that June meeting. A fourth council member was absent during that vote. Recall organizers now pursuing a legal process to remove the council members, and California Attorney General Rob Bonta has approved, as of this week, a lawsuit against city council members, which is now a necessary step under state law, and the organizers can now file that lawsuit in state superior court. Small town politics. Time for you to go. We're not leaving. Isn't that something? Okay, let's talk about state politics now. Take some time out. Republican Steve Hilton, not wasting any time. Already challenging his opponent in the race for California governor, Democrat Javier Becerra, for a debate. Here's Hilton issuing his challenge outside the state capitol in Sacramento.
2: We are talking right now to the media organizations who would host a debate and being very clear with them that I am ready to show up anywhere, anytime to have these debates. We need debates in this state. That's what democracy is all about. Now, I have a feeling that Javier Becerra won't want to debate for the reasons that we all know. You can see him in action. He's a perfectly nice guy, but an unaccomplished career politician, part of the establishment, who seems to me is really the creature of the interests that control him. The unions and the activists, and now we see some of the lobbyists in Sacramento as well. So I have a feeling he won't want a debate, but I think that's a shame.
0: He doesn't want a debate. Becerra wants nothing to do with a debate. Becerra's performances in the debates with the Democrats was not good. He was not good at all in any of them. And Hilton is good, very good in the debate scenario. So Becerra's going to be in a position where he's going to take a look at the polling. And here's how this works. And Luis and I were actually talking about this before the show. Whoever's leading the polls never wants to debate. That's pretty consistent. And so if Becerra's going to be leading in the polls as we get closer and closer to November, he's just not going to. That's my position. I don't know this to be true. I believe it will be true that if he can build a big lead early on and sustain the lead, you can forget about a debate. He won't even care if people are saying you need to debate. If not, he might be forced into it. That would be interesting. Let's see. Let's go to the inbox from the emails. We've been receiving some emails today. This is from Noelle talking about, I believe, Elon Musk. It looks like to me. She says, Sam, I agree with you. One of the giant, if not the most, in the world history. Eventually, we will have electric cars exclusively. He has created the change. But mostly, it is in outer space that his mind is at. The Earth is a very fragile planet, and trying to accommodate another planet so that we can live there seems like a prudent direction for humanity. Yeah, it does. He had this vision as a very young man. And now we are realistically talking about building a space station on the moon. And then once the space station is built, going to Mars. What an exciting time. I remember when I was a young kid and those Apollo missions and how much excitement there was surrounding it. And then that went away. And it gives us hope and it expands our minds. And he has been a leader. Yeah. Good email. Thank you very much, Noel. I appreciate that very much. Let's see. I don't know how much you are into wine tasting, but I do want to share this with you before I share the phone number if you want to join in on the conversation. So all of these wineries in Napa and the extraordinary money they were charging to go taste their wine. 5 years ago, it was just off the hook. It was just ridiculous what they were. They were charging just these exorbitant fees to change them. Well, guess what's happened? Wine sales are down, demand is down, and now it seems maybe, just maybe, these wine tasting fees are coming crashing to the ground. SF Gate, a tasting of 5 Via Situi wines, which is now available, is $49, far below the region's 2025 average of $79. They were charging you $80 to taste 5 wines in Napa. Well, guess what they're doing now? At Via Situi, they have changed. They're offering free wine tastings of 3 wines on 3 different days for an hour. Tuesdays, Wednesdays, and Thursdays. Yeah, you can go there. They apparently have a brand new wine tasting. I don't know if it's a room or bigger than that to celebrate their 50th anniversary. So Tuesday, Wednesday, Thursday. I think you got to plan it out, but it's coming back. I saw this coming. I remember when we were doing these stories, and I was doing the morning show at that time with Christina, and we would talk off the air, and I said, they can't sustain this. People are not going to pay that money. I mean, some people will, and some people have it, but the average public isn't going to pay $80 to taste 5 wines. And now wine consumption is way, way down. Demand for wine is way, way down. And maybe, just maybe, the marketplace, as it tends to do, is correcting. When we come back, interesting clip from former President Barack Obama. You know, they're opening up the big library. There's another big celebration there today. The Obama Presidential Library in Chicago. Talking about unnamed Americans that he says are obsessed with money and fame. Says the man who has a home in Martha's Vineyard in Hawaii. We roll that out for you next.
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0: with, and it has to do with Pride hats and Pride Day celebrations. And it's now you've got a member of the Justice Department with a rather scorching critique of what's being done. Anyway, I want to get into some of that debate in just a second on what's going on there with the organization, because I've said this before with so many organizations, it escapes me as to why they find it necessary to dive into controversial issues. It just seems to me that you got to be able to separate your business model from other things and other issues, that people really don't want everything bled together in one big pot. Sometimes people just want to watch a game or go to an amusement park, and that's all they want to do. That's all they want, just to escape. We'll get into that in just a second. Live line is open, 916-921-1530, 800-834-1530. Text line is 51881. You can start your message with KFBK. 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You can record a message on that location. Let's get to the opening ceremonies right now for the Presidential Library in Chicago. Former President Barack Obama gave a speech where he chastised unnamed Americans who he says are obsessed with money and fame. I'm going to roll a clip from that speech for you right now.
1: There are people who aren't trying to get every last nickel and aren't cutting corners when it comes to values and treat people high and low with respect and kindness and handle their business. And there are people like that all across this great country of ours. And their voices are not heard because we got a set of institutions that have fallen victim to the siren song of everything's about money and everything's about attention and everything's about fame and everything's about getting over.
0: He is, in my lifetime, the champion of the straw man argument. Never names anybody, any organization. It's all these unnamed organizations and people. It's the straw man argument. And then he can come out and say, well, that's not me because I'm for sunrises and puppies. You know, it's just nonsense. Who are you talking about specifically? Are you taking a swipe at Donald Trump or not? And if you are, then name him. And I've said this yesterday. Every time I hear him speak, I'm waiting for that profound sentence or that thought, and it never happens. And you're waiting and waiting. He's got this slow, awkward cadence, and you think there's going to be something really intelligent about to be uttered, and it just doesn't happen. You get done, and you go, that's it, huh? Wow. Okay. By the way, The man who just said that we have so many unnamed Americans obsessed with money and fame, according to a variety of sources, the estimated net worth of the Obama family is between anywhere of $70 million to $120 million, with homes in places like, as I mentioned, Martha's Vineyard and Hawaii. Headline, California Post. DOJ civil rights chief slams Giants in Major League Baseball after launching Pride hat investigation. Harmy Dillon, the Justice Department civil rights chief, offered a scorching critique of Major League Baseball and the San Francisco Giants for what she called a double standard toward religious expression. As federal officials investigate whether Christian players were pressured to wear Pride-themed hats, she said, and I quote, she told this to the Post, "It doesn't really matter how gay San Francisco is. These workers have rights." An interview that she did today with the Post. "They have a right to not be forced into a situation like this. They have a right to seek a religious accommodation." The investigation follows the Giants' June 12th Pride Night at Oracle Park when four pitchers protested the team's rainbow-themed hats. Relievers Landon Roop, JT Brubaker, and Ryan Walker wrote Bible verses on their ball caps. Pitcher Sam Henches chose not to wear the hat at all. Now, full disclosure, the father of Sam Henches, he and I...

0: were actual teammates in college. We played baseball together. So that's where that stands now. And this gets back to what I've been talking about before. And I talked about this when the Disney story erupted, when they got into some woke issues. It just escapes me why organizations find themselves in the middle of these things, because they want to appeal to a certain demographic or a certain audience. And what they end up doing is they end up alienating a large chunk of their demographic that they're trying to appeal to. Just stay away from it. I mean, you can support things you want to support. That's great. That's fine. But, you know, you get yourself caught up in these political touchy issues, you're going to pay a price. Sometimes people just want to be entertained. We've got some calls coming in. I don't have time to get to them right now. And I also want to roll a clip when we get back on live TV. A rather awkward and uncomfortable moment for Governor Newsom and his wife, Jennifer Siebel Newsom. They were asked on live TV, okay, so tell us a little bit about this investigation into your family finances. We got that for you.
1: Independence afforded us freedom. Patriotism made us great. Celebrating the best of the USA. It's America 250. KFBK, Sacramento's news radio.
0: Okay, let's talk a little bit about the price of gold and silver. It's been very volatile the last, 2 to 3 weeks, short term. And you might be wondering, okay, is this a good time to buy? Hi, friend, Sam Shane here. I think it is. Many Wall Street experts predict higher prices ahead. For fundamental reasons. Number one, let's look at the national debt, which is approaching $40 trillion. And did you know that gold actually goes up lockstep as the national debt gets higher? For instance, an ounce of gold in 1971 was selling for $35 an ounce. It's hovering around $4,300 an ounce. And do you think that the debt's going to get any lower? 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I mean, they use it to build things like solar panels, electronics, and EVs. 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
0: An awkward and uncomfortable moment on live TV for Governor Newsom and his wife when they are asked about the finances and the investigation into their family. That's coming up straight ahead. We've got weather and traffic for you together in just a moment, but it is the bottom of the hour. 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
6: I'm Dana Hess at 1:31 with your top stories on KFBK News Radio. Attorneys for alleged United Healthcare CEO shooter Luigi Mangione are withdrawing his psychiatric defense. KFBK's Mark Mayfield fills us in.
7: That's according to court documents filed in his New York State murder trial on Thursday. Mangione's legal team was going to argue that he was experiencing an extreme emotional disturbance when he allegedly shot and killed United Healthcare CEO Brian Thompson in Manhattan in December of 2024. Mangione is set to go on state trial September the 8th. A federal trial is set for next year. I'm Mark Mayfield, KFBK, Sacramento's News Radio.
6: Some good news for renters. You may soon be able to use solar power to lower your energy bills. Senate Bill 868 would let people buy plug-in solar panels directly from stores without going through their utility company. Panels are common in Europe and recently became legal in Utah. The bill passed a key committee and will be up for further votes in August. Right now, smaller panels cost about $500 and can power basics like a fridge and Wi-Fi, while larger panels can cost up to $2,500, power bigger appliances like air conditioners. And yes, the markets were closed for Juneteenth today. Amazon Prime Day kicks off, though, June 23rd and runs through the 26th. Get ready. It's evolved into one of the biggest shopping events of the year. Competition is fierce, especially for the lightning deals or flash sales that are only available for a few hours. You can always take them out of your cart later if you don't want them to. Right now, we have sunshine, 76 degrees in Sacramento. Get news alerts at any time. 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Metro Air Parkway at West Elkhorn Boulevard. We have a report of an accident there. I believe this is actually at the warehouse out there. Looks like a semi involved. It is an injury accident. That's all we know. While we're out there, southbound I-5, County Road 102, a car fender in the number one lane, and northbound I-5, Airport Boulevard, large bumper in the slow lane there. A bent tie rod can quickly bring a drive to a halt. For the parts needed to get back on the road, visit rockauto.com. 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Traffic on the 10s every 10 minutes, mornings and afternoons. 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
1: Now, Sacramento weather.
8: This afternoon, sunny, pleasant, and a high 79 to 83. Clear tonight, a low 53 to 57. Sunny day tomorrow, a high 84 to 88. Sunshine on Sunday, a high 89 to 93. And then sunny, warm on Monday, the high 91 to 95. I'm AccuWeather Steve Williams on KFBK, Sacramento's News Radio.
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0: Got some calls coming in. We're going to get to the live line in just a moment. Got some interesting text to share with you, as well as some audio. Rather awkward, uncomfortable moment on live TV for Governor Newsom and his wife. Asked about the Newsom family finance situation, investigation into that. And then a reaction from Republican Steve Hilton on the topic. And those are two very opposing sound clips, I assure you of that. Let's do this. Let's go to the live line first of all. I want to get to Dwayne. He's been on hold for a while. He's from Roseville, and he joins us on this Friday on the Shane Reaction. Hi, Dwayne. What's on your mind?
12: Hello, Sam. Thank you for taking my call. Love your show.
0: Thank you.
12: Thanks. Yeah, I was just a few minutes ago listening to you talk about what was going on with the Giants there. And I've been an A's fan for a long time. I went to the A's games when I was in the East, lived out by the East Bay there, and I still go to them here in West Sacramento. And so I went out to the game on Wednesday evening and surprised to see that it was Pride Night there. I didn't know what was going on. I mean, that's you know, because just a couple of weekends ago, they had a whole Pride weekend on the Capitol Mall, and they had like 20,000 people show up to that, I guess, or whatever. But I just was kind of surprised to see it, because I'm thinking, why bring this into a Major League Baseball game? And this is, like you said, it's to get away. It's a family event. And so I didn't really understand the point of that. And they had it, you know, it was flashing up on the big monitors and all that during the game. And there were some rainbow things going on, you know, and people dressed up and stuff like that. So I just wanted to just voice my opinion on it.
0: Great.
12: I don't agree with it, but it was, you know.
0: Yeah, Dwayne, I think you make a great point. And if there's an event at a public park or a public Capitol building or what have you, great, fine. And that, you know, we can all be for and against various issues. And that's just in the public square, and we want to have that debate. Wonderful. But, you know, when we get into these organizations, and look, the bottom line is Major League Baseball is a business. Running Disneyland is a business. And anytime you run a business and you find yourself choosing sides on controversial issues, you're going to pay a price. And you alienate a lot of your fan base or your customers when you do that. And I think it's a big risk. And I've never understood companies that dive into it. They can support it. That's fine. But you're putting your players in a pretty tough position. And you're putting your fans in a pretty uncomfortable position as well. So I don't understand why they even go there. Just leave it alone. Let's just run a baseball team. But good call. And I appreciate your point, Dwayne. By the way, a listener writes in, you have to be crazy to think that there's not money changing hands behind a logo change on these hats. That's true. That is true. Anytime they change the uniform, and they do this all the time in pro sports. How many times do the Kings roll out a new uniform? You know why they're doing it. To make more money. It's that simple. They want you to buy that new one and buy the old one too. Now you got them both. Listener writes in, Sam, it was ridiculous yesterday, the opening speech for Obama's library, that it was on stolen land. You know, that's been part of the criticism today of that line. Okay. If it was, then why didn't you return the land instead of building a library on it? That's a great question. Listener writes in, is that Steve Hilton guy even in this country legally? Yes, that Steve Hilton guy is in this country legally. And then the listener writes, do Americans want an Englishman to be governor of California? Well, Americans don't vote on that. Californians do, number one. And number two, Californians in the past were okay. In fact, voted for an Austrian to be governor. So my guess is yes. Possibly, if they agree with him on the issues. Awkward, uncomfortable moment on live TV for Governor Newsom and his wife, Jennifer Siebel Newsom. While they were attending the opening ceremonies for former President Barack Obama's presidential library, Governor Newsom, of course, has announced that both he and his wife are under federal investigation over their finances. He's the one who made a big deal out of it this week. And this investigation is looking at money that was steered into NGOs and nonprofits run by the governor's wife. So during a live report from the scene on MS Now, Jennifer Siebel Newsom was asked to comment on the investigation, and she dodged the question, and then Governor Newsom stepped in.
13: I heard from the governor, but we haven't heard from you yet about this investigation. What do you want to say?
14: I'm just so grateful for this inspiration and leadership. We need more of this.
15: Hey, this is stuff that happens in other countries. That's all I'll say. Happens in other countries. Who wants to go after me? Go after me.
13: It's nice to see both of you. Madam First Lady, it's great to see you. Thank you, Governor. Thanks. Thanks a lot.
0: This won't surprise you. Republican Steve Hilton, who's running for governor of California, has a much different take on the investigation into the Newsom family finances. Here's what he told Newsmax.
16: Legalized corruption. It's astonishing, but that is the law. And this is the kind of thing you get when a party's been in power for 16 years and thinks it can get away with anything. So a politician can phone a business that they regulate. In this case, you've seen examples like PG&E, one of the big utilities in Northern California. The governor phones them up and says, I'd like you to give some money to this organization that I think is a good cause. Happens to be, in this case, one run by his wife. And then she's paid from that organization. It's completely outrageous.
0: Here's why the investigation is going on. And I'm going to read for you some of the results from some reporting by a couple of different organizations. One is called Open the Books. And according to Open the Books, the Representation Project, which was a nonprofit, has paid Jennifer Siebel Newsom more than $3.7 million, including a $2.3 million in salary from the years 2011 through 2018. And routed additional money to her for-profit production company, which is called Girls Club Entertainment. Open the Books also found Kaiser Permanente donated $20,000 to sponsor Representation Project events in 2018 and 2019. And then they found that Kaiser received $172 million from the state. Another organization called Influence Watch documented that Kaiser securing business from state contracts during the Newsom administration included a $500 million no-bid contract for a pandemic field hospital. They had business in front of the state of California while they're giving money to the governor's wife. PG&E donated $358,000 to the Representation Project between 2011 and 2018, according to IRS Form 990 filings. And they went on to find that PG&E received $323,000 in state payments in fiscal year 2021 alone, according to a review of state vendor data by Open the Books. This is why the investigation is ongoing. This is why Republican Steve Hilton says the whole system is corrupt. And it is. Tell me how this is anything short of bribery. It seems to me that this fits the definition of bribery. Legalized. I'm not saying that, I don't know, maybe a judge will determine, you know, you can call it something, you can put a label on it if you want to and say that it's legal. Maybe it's not. That's why they're investigating. We have calls coming into the Shane Reaction. Back in a moment.
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0: Welcome back to the Shane Reaction. I'm Sam Shane, host of the program here on KFBK News Radio, 93.1 FM, 1530 AM, live everywhere on the iHeartRadio app. Boy, I've got an uncomfortable moment for you for a former congresswoman. She thought she was taking a selfie, and then there was the very difficult question that she refused to answer and started to walk away rapidly. We'll get to that in just a second. Let's go to the live line. Pamela is joining us now on this Friday. Thanks for calling in, Pamela. What's on your mind?
24: Good afternoon, Sam. Hey, back to the Barack Obama situation.
2: I have to say, and I'm not going to bash on Barack Obama, his presidency is long over, but I'm so tired, just exhausted of him and his attempts to remain or establish relevancy. It's just frustrating. It's as if he has all along been associated in the White House, you know. And he never moved out of Washington, D.C. But a comment about your last segment when Steve Hilton commented about Gavin Newsom and his wife and PG&E, it comes full circle when you remember that the PUC people, the Public Utilities Commission, are appointed.
0: Right.
2: So that gets even stickier, don't you think?
0: Oh, totally. Absolutely. No, this that whole system needs complete cleaning. It's dirty. It's dirty from top to bottom, Pamela. You know, the governor appoints the people who sit on the commission that set our rates, really? And then, you know, they turn around and they're donating money to him. The very companies that they're regulating, you know. No, that's a decision that should be made by lawmakers who are responsible for responding to us and answering to us, and not by some commissioners appointed by a governor. Yeah. No, you make a great point. Thanks, Pamela. Good call. Appreciate that very much. Okay, just played for you an uncomfortable moment for Governor Newsom and his wife on live TV over their finances and the investigation into their finances. Well, we've got another one, a rather uncomfortable moment for former Congresswoman Elaine Luria, a Democrat from Virginia. So she agrees to take a selfie video with a man. And then as they're doing this, he questions Luria on her personal finances and the stock trading that took place while she was serving in Congress and the money she made. The video has been posted now by a top staffer for another representative, Jen Kiggins, who is a Republican from Virginia. Okay, for some reason that's not playing, so we're having some issues there. So what was that question was, Luria was being asked about why is
6: California
0: it that...
6: California is making history with its first carbon capture and storage.
0: Nope, that's not it. The whole issue was this, was that Luria made about a $2,000 gain in some investments in the stock market while she was a member of Congress. And it, of course, calls into question all of this insider trading that members of Congress are doing. And in fact, on a related note, Newsweek very recently published an article about Ro Khanna, the congressman, the Democrat from California, who has now emerged as one of the top performing stock traders in all of Congress, with investments tied to his family posting, get this, a 112% outperformance compared with the S&P 500. 112% outperformance. This is according to new analysis of the congressional stock disclosures compiled by ProCap Insights. Shows trades linked to Khanna, particularly in artificial intelligence-related companies, have delivered returns that surpass those of other lawmakers, including former House Speaker Nancy Pelosi. Well, she's done well, and he's done better. Lawmakers from both parties have faced growing scrutiny. Members of Congress consistently outperforming the broader market. Well, yeah, because they've got insider information. In Khanna's case, the attention is heightened because he's built a national profile as one of the strongest advocates for banning stock trading by members of Congress. Oh, I see. So he comes out publicly and says, no, we should not allow Congress members to trade individual stocks because they have insider information. And then he turns on and he does it. He says one thing and he does another. I believe that's somewhere in the definition of hypocrite in the dictionary. Listen to this. New analysis examined congressional stock disclosures. Excess returns above broader market benchmarks from January 2024 through April 2026 on the trades. Khanna produced an estimated 110% excess over the S&P 500, higher than Pelosi, who had 38% outperformance. So Pelosi outperforms the S&P 500 by 38%, which is significant, and Khanna outperforms the S&P 500 by 112%, and he says he's against individual members of Congress trading individual stocks. Uh-huh. Yeah. He's thinking about running for president. This will come up. This will come up. No doubt about it. Let's see. I want to get into, when we get back, this is such a significant story that is getting hardly any attention by many mainstream media outlets. Final day of office as Director of National Intelligence for Tulsi Gabbard. And she has made an explosive announcement. She is releasing a whole bunch of documents showing how Dr. Anthony Fauci was sending U.S. money to the Wuhan lab in China before the COVID pandemic. Yeah. It's there. Not a ton reporting on that, but at the Shane Reaction, we are. We got that for you straight ahead. Stick around.
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0: All new documents kept secret from Americans revealed show Anthony Fauci was sending U.S. taxpayers' money to the Wuhan lab in China to pay for dangerous virus research and then lied to Congress about it. We're going to roll out audio from Tulsi Gabbard on her final day as Director of National Intelligence straight ahead. We've got calls coming in. We're going to get to those straight ahead as well. Weather and traffic for you together in just a moment. But first, it's the top of the hour. It's time for the top stories from the KFBK Newsroom.
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18: Here are the latest headlines from the KFBK Newsroom. A group backing the billionaire tax in California are willing to negotiate with Governor Gavin Newsom.
19: The original proposal would tax billionaires a flat fee of 5% of their total worth if they live in California. The Billionaire Tax Now Coalition sent a letter to Newsom saying they're willing to play ball. They want to reduce the tax from 5% to 2% if Newsom agrees to support legislation to offset looming federal health care cuts. The proposed tax has driven several billionaires to leave the West Coast. Organizers have until June 25th to pull the initiative from the November ballot. I'm Jason Campadonia.
18: California residents can visit California state parks for free for the rest of the year.
27: Governor Newsom says that California state parks will offer a free version of its historian passport in honor of Juneteenth and the nation's 250th anniversary. The pass usually costs $50. It gives up to four people free entry to more than 30 historic state parks across California. I'm Tammy Trujillo.
18: Sacramento's Budget and Audit Committee has voted to recommend a formal audit of police traffic stops. This follows a report by the ACLU claiming racial differences in traffic stop searches. Sacramento police said they are still reviewing the ACLU's findings and noted officers receive fair and principled policing training. Your next update in 30 minutes. I'm Dina Kodiak. Now traffic and weather together on KFBK, Sacramento's News Radio.
1: And this report is, it's brought to you by, we'll get to you here in a second. What do we've got right now basically is a car chase, and I'm getting a lot of phone calls on that, so I apologize. But apparently somebody stole a Sacramento police cruiser, and it went down in the Galt area on 99, and the last time they saw it was in Lodi. Officers tried a pit maneuver. So again, a lot going on with this, so just be aware of that and be keep lots of distance. This traffic, well, we still can't do that. Car fire locally, State Route 20, Harmony Ridge Road. We have a report of a vehicle. It's an RV that's having some issues there. And Metro Parkway, West Elkhorn Boulevard. It's a major injury collision out by the Amazon warehouse. So if you happen to be in the area for that one, just keep your distance. Traffic on the 10s every 10 minutes, mornings and afternoons. 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
14: Now, Sacramento weather.
31: Sunny, pleasant afternoon, a high 79 to 83. Clear tonight, a low 53 to 57. Sunny tomorrow, a high 84 to 88. Sunshine on Sunday, a high 89 to 93. Sunny, warm Monday, a high 91 to 95. I'm AccuWeather's Steve Williams on KFPK, Sacramento's News Radio. Sunny, pleasant afternoon, a high 79 to 83.
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32: From ABC News, I'm Wayne Cabot. President Trump today celebrating the freer flow of goods as it was before he began his war with Iran.
33: Those ships are flowing out of the Hormuz Strait like nobody's ever seen before, actually. There were a lot of them, about 700 of them, and they're pouring out. The oil is all over the place.
32: ABC Chief Business Correspondent Rebecca Jarvis says cheaper crude won't mean fast relief, even as gas prices dip below $4.
2: But keep in mind, there's still a lot up in the air here. Supply chains, they don't come back instantly. If you're a farmer who paid more for gas and fertilizer, or you're a grocer who's seen higher transit costs, they're going to pass those off, and they are likely to stay higher through most of the summer.
32: 47 people were killed this morning in Lebanon, along with four Israeli soldiers. Hours later, Israel and Hezbollah declared a ceasefire. The White House called Vice President Vance back from scheduled peace talks with Iran today. President Trump saying Vance will make that trip soon. Acting Attorney General Todd Blanche today refusing a judge's order to sign a statement that verifies President Trump will not resurrect his $1.8 billion fund to compensate Americans. Millions now on alert for rising floodwaters as remnants of Tropical Storm Arthur drench the Gulf Coast. ABC's Morgan Norwood is near a flooded road in Robertsdale, Alabama.
4: For the past couple of hours, we have watched as truck after truck tries to make its way through. Thankfully, they've been able to get through. We've watched as other folks have used golf carts. Others not even risking it. They just, you know, roll up their sleeves and roll up their pants legs, and then they just trudge through it. You know, for others, I've even seen them using a kayak to pedal across. So this is definitely concerning. It's been frustrating for folks who live here.
32: Strong storms tomorrow, possible twisters for Kansas, Nebraska, Colorado. Director James Burroughs, who gave us Cheers, Mary Tyler Moore, Will and Grace, and others, has died at 85. 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
0: Wow, what a wild scene is described by Dana Hess. Somebody gets in and steals a cop car. Okay, that usually doesn't end well for the person who attempts to do that. We'll see how that goes. Dana's going to stay on top of that one. It's taking place in Sacramento right now, and that is a developing story. So we'll hear more from Dana on that coming up. I'm going to get to the live line very quickly. We've got a couple of people on hold. If you want to join in on the conversation, live line is open, 916-921-1530, 1-800-834-1530. Text line is at 51881. You can start your message with KFBK. If you're listening on the iHeartRadio app, just tap on the red microphone button, and you can record a message there. By the way, we have one such message from someone listening on the iHeartRadio app. We're going to play for you coming up here very shortly. Before we get into all of that, and I want to get into this clip from Tulsi Gabbard. I mean, you talk about an explosive announcement on her final day as the Director of National Intelligence. This is going to be a big problem, like a monumental problem for Anthony Fauci. Whether or not he ever goes to jail, I don't know. I don't know what the ramifications are, but I'll play this for you, and you'll understand after you hear this clip why this is going to be so problematic for him in a moment. Let's go to Rod. He's joining us from Oregon House on this Friday. Hi, Rod. Thanks for calling in. What's on your mind?
5: Well, a couple things, Sam. Number one, I wanted to point out that Barack Obama is the person who stopped the rocketry effort in the United States when he gave the privilege to Russia. So the R&D that related to rocketry basically came to a stop. And the benefits of spaceflight far outweigh the man landing on the moon. I think that's kind of the one of the least significant things. And were more significant, it was a huge catalyst to the environmental movement when we got back away from Earth, sort of like a fly on the mace of the Mona Lisa. Mm-hmm. You don't know what you're looking at, but the Earth is indeed a closed ecosystem.
0: Right.
5: And that brought a huge, huge impact on the environmental movement. Probably the best they've ever had.
0: Rod, that is a terrific point, because when you all of a sudden see pictures from space of Earth, you realize how finite compared to the rest of the universe. You know, though, Rod, I have to say this. I think that if we were to build a space station on the moon, a lot of that would be the result of the fact that man has landed on the moon, that we know we can accomplish that.
5: Well, but there are so many advantages to being there first, but you have to have the rocketry, the ion engine, and the solar sails, and all of that stuff to have interplanetary flight. And when Obama gave Russia the opportunity to launch space people and spacecraft for us into the orbit around the Earth, it was crazy.
0: Yeah, But I got to tell you also, Rod, I'm very excited about this stage right now. I really am. This whole idea of more space exploration is a good thing in my estimation.
5: Well, absolutely. Yeah. And Musk said the other, well, I guess that was about a month ago, but the idea of all of these data centers being in orbit instead of being on the Earth. Now, the people in Wyoming are fighting tooth and nail not to have 69 centers between between Cheyenne and Laramie.
0: Mm-hmm.
5: Where does the water and the power come from?
0: Well, I don't know. All right, Rod, thank you very much. That's another whole other issue, especially with AI. That's a really big, big story that we really are kind of addressing. Let's go to Richard. He's joining us from Folsom on this Friday. Hi, Richard. Thanks for calling in. What's on your mind?
6: Well, I wanted to make a similar point that I've made in the past, but I want to add to it that when these politicians are breaking our laws and our justice system pretends like they can't prosecute them or they won't prosecute them, and we have situations like insider trading that is likely going on because they're not going to hand them a check and be have their fingerprints on it. So what we have to do is we have to have laws that when people serve as elected officials, they cannot be invested in the stock market, and there should be a big window even before and after, so they can't get paid off both before they get in office or after office. Their whole investment thing should be watched to make sure they're not getting insider tips, which is a payoff.
0: Yep.
6: So if we're ever going to honest up our government, we have to make laws that prevent criminal activity, even at the top.
0: Yep.
6: And what I see is that all these guys that are rich and powerful, whether they're a politician or a rich guy, they're just skirting our justice system completely.
0: They are. Yeah.
6: And the justice system is even being used as a weapon, which we've seen in the last couple of years. And those people should be, no one's being penalized. None of the judges are going to jail. And I guarantee you, Fauci will never go to jail. Never.
0: Well,
6: it's not going to happen
0: because
6: the elite protect their operatives.
0: Yeah, well, who knows? Richard, great points. I appreciate what you're saying. And in terms of Fauci, I'm going to get into this clip right now. This is very important. And I don't know if Fauci's going to jail or not. I do share exactly what Richard is saying. I'm not sure that Fauci's going to jail, number one. Number two, any stock trade that anybody in Congress, Senate, House of Representatives, I don't care, that needs to be in a blind trust. That just stop with this trading thing. This is just complete nonsense. And everybody is aware of this. And number three, he's right. These people have to be held accountable. And the only way that happens is if you and I put pressure on them and we tell them to shape up and stop with the dirty stuff, because there's a lot of it out there, a lot of it. Okay, explosive revelation by outgoing director of national intelligence, Tulsi Gabbard. On her final day in office, Gabbard released a new set of documents that she says shows that Dr. Anthony Fauci was indeed sending U.S. money to the Wuhan lab in China for research projects before the COVID pandemic outbreak, right? And she says these documents also show how those who were prepared to expose the truth were actually treated by Fauci and by others.
7: Before the COVID pandemic, Dr. Fauci, as head of the National Institute of Allergy and Infectious Diseases, provided millions in U.S. taxpayer dollars to fund dangerous gain-of-function research on bat coronaviruses at the Wuhan Institute of Virology, work which is now widely viewed as the source of the unintentional lab leak that sparked the pandemic. Now, in support of President Trump's maximum transparency mandate, today, on my final day as Director of National Intelligence, I'm releasing never-before-seen communications and documents that expose exactly how Fauci worked with politicized career leadership in the intelligence community to suppress the truth about his actions, the virus's lab leak origins, and his role in directing U.S. funding for this dangerous research that caused immeasurable harm and countless lost lives. Now, these documents expose Fauci's direct role in influencing and manipulating IC assessments on COVID-19 and how Fauci lied to Congress in 2024 When under oath, he denied knowledge of or participation in discussions with intelligence officials about viral research. We also received testimony from multiple intelligence community whistleblowers who reported retaliation for challenging the intelligence community's manipulation of intelligence on the virus's origins. Once again, revealing a clear pattern of suppressing dissent, silencing critics, and burying the truth.
0: This is a bombshell, an absolute bombshell. Fauci was funding money for dangerous viral research to the Wuhan lab before the pandemic, lied to Congress about it, threatened anybody who was going to expose it. Senator Rand Paul has been on this case since as long as I can remember. He wants Fauci prosecuted. And this is where Senator Paul and I agree. There needs to be a full-on investigation into Fauci and all of those who are around him for the garbage they told us and the lies. And good for Tulsi Gabbard. I mean, look, when we look back at courageous Americans who have stepped up, you have to include in that discussion, number one, Tulsi Gabbard, a former Democrat who left the party. And number two, Robert F. Kennedy Jr., a former Democrat who left the party, both of whom not afraid to take on the establishment. That is the definition of courage. Both of them. And they both ought to be applauded. And I wish her well. Quickly, this is from someone who's been listening on the iHeartRadio app on Senator John Kennedy.
3: Senator John Kennedy, although he's very quaint and clever, as we all know, watch how this man votes, because all of his humor and his creativity is a smokescreen for how he really votes.
0: I'm going to watch a lot closer now after what happened. This stems from a meeting that was held this week by Republicans, and the reporting has come out that John Kennedy, the senator from Louisiana, was putting pressure on Senator Mike Lee. Mike Lee is pushing hard to get a vote and a discussion, a debate on the Save America Act, the Voting Rights Act for Americans. It's overwhelmingly supported by Americans. And Kennedy's trying to keep him quiet. And I'm so disappointed in him for that, if that's true. When we come back, Amazon founder Jeff Bezos, he had something interesting to say about artificial intelligence. No, he says, it's not going to kill jobs. He says, instead, it's going to lead to a labor shortage. Here is rationale straight ahead right here on The Shane Reaction.
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0: Oh yeah. So that day, I go, somebody ate a bat, and now I go, this is a biological attack.
1: Yes.
0: So
1: right.
0: So you know,
1: yeah.
0: NBC training, nuclear, biological, chemical. I go, we got a biological
1: yes
0: attack going on.
1: Yeah, and you
0: so
1: know,
0: I had a respirator.
1: Mark,
0: I had a respirator, and
1: yeah, here's I didn't even have that kind of training. And the minute I heard that story, and somebody said, "Well, you know, it started in an open market," and I said to myself, "That is absolute nonsense. No, there's no way that started in an open market.
0: No way.
1: No way."
0: I go, "This is a biological attack."
1: Yes,
0: and yeah. it came like in capsules, like pills. People in aircraft.
1: Yeah,
0: you know, when they. The big event, everybody was getting it, and they were like
1: spreading.
0: Infected.
1: Yeah. All right, Mark.
0: Yeah.
1: I, you're right. And thank you. Yeah, I appreciate what you said. And Mark's right. I think that was everybody's first reaction. What do you mean that was at an open market? And now, look, I don't know where you're going to hear this story that we just, that big announcement that we just heard from Tulsi Gabbard. And you might have to go look for it. Because I really doubt that any of the big mainstream media outlets are going to touch this story. They're going to tell you all kinds of stories about how there's flooding in Texas because of a hurricane, and they'll tell that over and over all weekend long, I assure you. They're going to go back to their go-to story. Listen to their rundown and what they do when they do these newscasts, and notice how they repeat stuff over and over again, just in a little bit different version. And they provide you with very little new stuff that's really interesting, like what Tulsi Gabbard announced today. Yeah, there are documents that Anthony Fauci was sending money, U.S. money, to Wuhan for this very dangerous research at the Wuhan lab before the pandemic. That's all documented, and he lied about it. And that's documented. Amazon founder Jeff Bezos, one of the richest men in the world, at the Viva Tech Conference, says he believes artificial intelligence, instead of killing jobs, he says will actually lead to a labor shortage.
2: I know there's a lot of concern that many people have, including many smart people, that AI is going to make humans redundant and so on. I totally disagree with this point of view. Yeah. And I think, in fact, AI is going to create a labor shortage because it's going to make it possible for people to identify more problems. We have an endless set of things to invent. And we are only limited today. We are limited not by our imaginations, but by what we can actually do. I promise you, every single person in this audience has had an idea for a new business or a new product or a new device that they wish they could manufacture. And that idea stayed in your head and went nowhere. And the reason it stayed in your head and went nowhere is because it's too hard to do and it wasn't worth it. And if we can accelerate the dream build loop, all of the ideas will then become possible. And then we end up being limited not by our capabilities, but by our imaginations.
1: Isn't that interesting? No, it's not going to kill jobs. It's going to create a labor shortage. It's going to free us up to be more creative. Okay. Another different read on artificial intelligence. Where in reality, as humankind, we don't really know. There are a lot of theories, lots of theories about AI and where that's taking us. And then there's the question about it, which was raised by a caller just a short time ago. Where are we going to get the water to cool it down? Where are we going to get the electricity to power these plants? Lots of issues, unknowns. When we come back, Congressman Ro Khanna, who is against having a picture ID to vote, and the host of a program who said, come on, it's not that difficult. In fact, here's how I did it. So we're going to roll that out for you. And also, a left-leaning, well-known Hollywood celebrity who takes a shot at MS Now on live TV. Yeah, the left-leaning MSN Now. That's coming up.
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5: It's the Shane Reaction with Sam Shane.
8: A suspect is in custody accused of stealing a Sacramento police car. We have more on that straight ahead. A TV host dismantles the argument made by a California congressman who opposes requiring voters to have a picture ID. We'll have that for you straight ahead as well. We've got traffic and weather for you together in just a moment. But we're going to get you some of the top headlines from the KFBK newsroom first.
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9: Here are the latest headlines from the KFBK newsroom. A police chase has ended and a man is in custody after Sacramento police gave chase to a stolen Sacramento police car. Officers chased the car south on Highway 99 in the Galt area. A CHP officer tried to catch up and stop the car using a pit maneuver near Lodi, but the driver kept going. Just before 2 o'clock, the man put his hands out of the vehicle, slowed down, got out of the vehicle, and laid on the ground. He was taken into custody near Turner Road. The statewide average gas price is down by 4 cents today. The average price for a gallon of regular is now $5.65. In Sacramento County, gas is $5.60. Locally, the most expensive average price can be found in Nevada County, where it's $6.13. The lowest average price is in Yuba County, where gas is $5.48. A new California bill would ban AI instructors and mandate that all CSU classes be taught by actual humans. The purpose of the legislation is to prevent professors and faculty members from being replaced by AI.
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9: The Athletics with a 5-0 victory over the Los Angeles Angels in Sacramento. They host the Angels again tonight. Your next update in 30 minutes. I'm Dina Kodiak. 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
10: 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And right now, north on I-5 Centerville Road, we have an injury accident there. And it's been working for a while. Three vehicles initially involved there. Also, Elk Grove Florin Road at Robbins Road. We have a vehicle blocking the number 3 lane. That's northbound on your freeways. Eastbound 80 through Davis got really heavy, really fast, and it starts just after Old Davis Road, and it goes across Causeway almost all the way to Enterprise before it disappears. Cap City Freeway, slow and go northbound all the way through Midtown. 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
7: Now, Sacramento weather.
11: This afternoon, sunny, pleasant, and a high 79 to 83. Clear tonight, a low 53 to 57. Sunny day tomorrow, a high 84 to 88. Sunshine on Sunday, a high 89 to 93. And then sunny, warm on Monday, the high 91 to 95. I'm AccuWeather Steve Williams on KFBK, Sacramento's News Radio.
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8: Price of gold, price of silver down today. It's been that kind of a week. Up earlier this week and then down. It's been, well, reflective of what's going on in recent weeks. You might wonder, is this really a good time to buy precious metals? And I would say yes. Hi, friend Sam Shane here. And there are many Wall Street experts who agree. They're predicting higher prices ahead for some fundamental reasons. Number one, most importantly, they look at the trillions of dollars in national debt. We're approaching $40 trillion in national debt. And did you know that the price of precious metals, it moves in lockstep with the national debt? Do you think our national debt's going any lower? 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
8: Got the live line open for just about 10 more minutes if you want to join in on the conversation. We're going there momentarily, by the way. Someone is on hold. It's 916-921-1530, 800-834-1530. Text line is 51881. You start your message with KFBK. I've got some interesting texts I'd like to share with you as well, if time allows. And then I want to get into Congressman Ro Khanna. Boy, he comes out and he's trying to make the case that we don't need to have picture IDs to vote in America. And there's a TV host, Maria Bartiromo, and she dismantles him in a matter of seconds. And she says, you know what? Here's what I did. Here's how easy it is. So we'll get into that in a second. Let's go to John from Rockland. He's joining us on this Friday. Hi, John. Thanks for calling in. What's on your mind?
15: Hey, Sam. Good show.
8: Thank you.
15: Quick comment, really. It's like, I remember back in the day when Trump and a lot of other people were calling it what it was, which was the Wuhan lab leak.
8: Yeah, yep.
15: Oh, that's racist. That's racist. Oh, you're racist. Everything's called, they call them racist if you say it came from the lab.
8: Right.
15: But somehow it wasn't racist to then say it came from a wet market that came over there.
8: Yeah, you know,
15: it's intentional.
8: Here's the thing, John.
15: Actually critiquing their culture.
8: The use of the term racist, first of all, really drives me nuts. We toss that around so liberally, so loosely. It just almost doesn't have a...
15: 2 + 2 = 4, that's racist.
8: Right. I know. And it's just... Now it doesn't even have the impact that they were hoping it would. So, yeah. No, I get... You're right on.
15: But it's like, using their argument, why is it saying it came from a lab, which is... man-made, it's like, as a pope, but is racist, but coming from a wet market, that's not racist, that's just, they go one...
8: Right, because they're trying...
15: to be the opposite,
8: right.
15: If anything.
8: They're trying to undermine what actually happened. That's what they're trying to
15: do.
8: Now,
15: could they... Now, I know Biden gave Fauci a pardon, well, at least the auto pen did. Can that be overturned,
8: I don't know. Yeah, I don't know. That's a great question, John. I want this aggressively investigated, so does Senator Rand Paul, but I'm just not sure. I mean, Fauci might go down in history as another one of these Washington insiders who skates. He might. Just the two levels of justice in this country, the deep state, and how they are, for some reason, not impacted by the same laws that apply to you and me. And the only way this changes, folks, is unless you and I make that happen. And you've got to put pressure on the system. And you can't let up. You can't take your foot off the gas. You can't just throw your arms up and shrug and say, well, that's just the way it is. No. You gotta keep putting on the pressure. Or they're going to keep doing it. Let me get to a couple of the texts right now. Bezos has officially lost his mind. I know people who have lost their jobs already to AI, including a family member. That's from the clip Jeff Bezos from Amazon. He said recently at a conference he thinks that AI is going to lead to a labor shortage and not kill jobs. Yeah, I was pretty surprised by that, too. There are people who are already being laid off, but he thinks long-term that's how it looks. Sam, absolutely, like Steve Hilton says about corruption. I realize Jennifer Siebel Newsom, a.k.a. the first partner, her gender justice movies were sold throughout California to school districts. That's when I started shouting from the rooftops, this is not okay. Newsom and his big blue building, corrupt. Uh-huh. Yep. Yep, there are signs of that. No question. This is a big problem for the Newsom family. I'm telling you right now, this investigation, if for nothing else, could put a dagger into his hopes of being president of the United States. Who knows? And that's why I believe this week he tried to get out in front of that story. Let's see. Quickly, I want to get to this. And this has to do with the San Francisco Giants and gay pride and requiring their players to wear a certain hat, a gay pride hat. And a number of them, at least four of them, objected. And it's caused quite a controversy to the extent now that Harmy Dillon of the Justice Department has come up with a statement today to the California Post saying that's unacceptable. These players have rights, and they have religious beliefs. At any rate, this person writes in, Sam, I'm gay, but I do not support shoving the pride stuff in everyone's face. The Giants doing this pride stunt is no different than the NFL doing the racial hate garbage. It's going to take the fans to stop supporting with their wallets for them to stop this stuff and get back to just doing sports. Mm-hmm. Yep, I agree. These professional sports leagues don't need to be getting into these issues. Just do what you do and do it well. And then everybody else figure it out on their own. I mean, we're all capable. Okay, we talked about this rough moment for Governor Newsom and his wife on MS Now. And I'm going to get into not a good moment for MS Now in just a moment. And this is quite an interesting clip from Tom Hanks, what he had to say about the viewership at MS Now in a moment. But before we do this, also not a good moment on live TV for Congressman Ro Khanna, Democrat from California. During an appearance on Fox Business, Khanna was explaining why he opposes requiring voters in the United States to have a picture ID to vote. And the host, Maria Bartiromo, completely dismantles Khanna's ridiculous argument in just a matter of seconds. And here's their exchange.
16: In the cases of some people who are married, that you want them, if they've changed their name, to go and have to prove that with their birth certificate to a registrar.
17: What's
16: that
17: the
16: they changed
17: get
16: the name.
17: Get your birth certificate. You can't vote if you're not an American citizen. Yes, get your birth certificate. Yes, that's exactly right.
16: No problem.
17: I wanted a copy of my birth certificate. I went online. I got the birth certificate. I've got it. It took a week. No problem.
8: Good for her. Thank you. This is not difficult. This is not brain surgery. It's very simple. Get your birth certificate and let's get voter ID and photo ID and let's get this going and let's clean it up. Way to go, Maria. Let's go to the live line. Wendy from Rancho Cordova is joining us on this Friday. Hi, Wendy. Thanks for calling in. What's on your mind?
18: Hi there, Sam. Happy Friday.
8: Thank you.
18: The whole thing is this. They know. They're just lying to people. They know what they're doing.
8: They who?
18: The Ro Khannas of the world.
8: Oh, yes, of course they do.
18: Yes, they know. I just really hope people will wake up. I don't know if, you know, that everybody's just in a zombie-like, well, not everybody.
8: I don't think so, Wendy. Here's why. If you've got 80% of Americans, Republicans and Democrats, who want voter photo ID, they've woken up. People get it.
18: Then why don't they ever vote them out?
8: Well, that's a good question, and that's on them. That's on them, okay? And maybe that changes in November. I don't know. I don't know.
18: But if we can't get the photo ID, we know the fraud that's just prevalent in our election.
8: We are at a point of the chicken or the egg. Yes. Which comes first? I totally agree.
18: And to get back on the subject, so your Carl Screener didn't put something erroneous in there, Fauci makes $500,000 a year pension.
8: But yeah, I know. He was the highest paid government employee in the world.
18: See, this is what I'm saying. All this has been set up. It's taken him a few decades.
8: Yeah.
18: There's none of this that's surprising.
8: No. He's an absolute con man. Absolutely. No.
18: You're nicer for the nicknames I have for him.
8: Wendy, thanks for the call. I appreciate it. Wendy had great things to say. I wonder if they'll ever bring him to justice. I don't know. All right. This is not a good moment for MS Now, the network now. During a live broadcast from the ceremonies at the Obama Presidential Library, fellow lefty, actor-director Tom Hanks, he delivered an embarrassing line for the little-watched cable news outlet when he was approached by a reporter during a live shot. Remember, this is Tom Hanks saying this about MS Now.
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20: All right, add a zero to it if you need to.
8: What can I do for the 800 people watching MS Now? That's Tom Hanks slamming MS Now. Oh, I just thought that was kind of fun. John McGinnis is next.
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8: So John's here.
10: Yes, sir.
8: I don't remember. This was many years ago. Okay, and it was at I think it was the Academy Awards, and Sally Field won some award for best whatevers.
10: I probably missed that one. And every other one.
8: So this is one of the most played clips in the history of that award ceremony. But she stands up there and she says, "They like me. They really like me." Huh. That was the speech, right? Okay. Huh. And the reason I share that with you is because apparently you're getting feedback from some folks this morning that they like this, what you and I do.
10: Yeah, yeah. Good segue. So, yeah, I had the pleasure of speaking to the Point West Rotary Club this morning. Very, very, very good people. And as we go to Q&A, one gentleman brought this up, said he likes it, the crosstalk we do here. And then as the event's breaking up, several people came up and said, yeah, keep doing that crosstalk. We like that. So I reminded them that that added 25% to my workday because this is another 15 minutes in my hour workday.
8: May I add, that's unpaid.
10: Yeah, exactly. Yeah. Well, it's iHeart. Yeah. You didn't have to. But it is. It seems like people appreciate it. So.
8: Oh, good.
10: Yeah.
8: Yeah. Good. Yeah. Well, yeah. I mean, when I started doing the program, I proposed this idea and I said, look, let's get John in early. And the way I pitched it was because then the audience that's on my program will then move right into his audience. When I was thinking in the back of my mind, if I get John McGinnis on my program, people are going to actually listen more.
4: I don't know the answer to that question, but it works out. It works out. I think it's good.
8: Yeah. Well, no, I do. I get some good feedback on it as well, and I do enjoy the discussion.
4: Likewise.
8: Let's talk, first of all, I want to get into the Newsom finance issue, and that's a big one.
4: Yeah, you and I have that in common. He does not. doesn't want to get into it.
8: Well,
4: okay. Nor does she.
8: Well, maybe he does, but I want to get into that in a second. But I want to talk about the Memorandum of Understanding, the MOU between Iran and U.S., and boy, oh boy, there are all sorts of different viewpoints. Doesn't matter what party you're in, quite frankly, whether this is a good thing or a bad thing.
4: Yeah, I think there are some people who are gleeful at the thought of this failing. I think that's
8: sad.
4: Reprehensible, frankly.
8: Yeah.
4: But in fact, with one of your favorite people to quote, Senator John Kennedy from Louisiana, said he has as much faith in this and the Iranian leadership as he does gas station sushi. So, I agree. As only he could say.
8: Yeah, I agree. I mean, I love his lines. He's disappointed me recently, as I mentioned today on the program, because apparently he has been behind closed doors arguing against the Save America Act. Yeah, and I was very disappointed to hear that, because I always like his turn of phrase. Yeah. I think he's very...
4: He is wicked smart.
8: Yes, he is.
4: Many of us, I think, tend to look at somebody with that southern drawl and think they're maybe not as bright as others. He is very, very bright guy. Rhodes Scholar.
8: I share his skepticism for trusting the Iranian government. Absolutely. I mean, you can't trust him, John.
4: Now, for a minute, the history is really clear, and it looks as though the heirs to the leadership positions there, notwithstanding the violent manner in which their predecessors went, are very much clinging to that ideology and philosophy. But remember, this is not people trying to get rich, not trying to get political and international power. This is a religious belief, and I think it's safe to say a fanaticism, that really, truly believes in the rewarding of people who kill the infidels. So it's an entirely different set of circumstances to deal with. And it looks as though there have been violations of the MOU already, and it's a pretty bold statement from the leadership in Iran saying that, they want money.
8: On the Newsom finance investigation, which Governor Newsom announced himself this week, I indicated at the time he's trying to get out in front of this story. Yeah. I played some clips today. He and his wife were interviewed on MS Now Live, and he tried to shove it to the side. Then Steve Hilton comes out. And Steve Hilton in a clip said, this is nothing less than legalized corruption. It's legalized corruption that needs to be cleaned up. I've gone so far as to say that it's bribery.
4: Well, I think in Webster's definition of bribery, you might get there. It's certainly conduct consistent with that. But if you look at the legal elements of bribery, that case has to be proven, right? You've got elements like every other crime, each of which, not most of which, but each of which have to be proven or provable before a case can be brought. So
8: when I say, okay, you direct as a politician, a corporation to give money to your favorite charities or to your wife while you have business in front of me, which benefits you, that's not good enough.
4: You got to have a quid pro quo. This in exchange for that. That has to be in evidence so it can be presented. Now, as information is flushed out, there's also the court of public opinion that I think will maybe at some point finally have their eyes wide open. One of my senses about Governor Newsom that's different from other politicians, I don't know that he's got brand loyalty, party loyalty. I don't know if there's a tremendous amount of personal allegiance and loyalty and love to that guy. So as the light of day disinfects this mess,
8: right?
4: I suspect it could have damaging impact on him.
8: That might have been the undoing for Swalwell.
4: I think you're absolutely correct. Correct. And again, no criminal case there was brought. And I think if the current Department of Justice had a provable case, they'd file. And they might. They might get there at some point.
8: Got some nice messages from listeners today wishing all of you fathers out there happy Father's Day, including John McGinnis.
4: Well, thank you. It is, I think, very important to recognize those people who make a huge contribution in the lives of their children and therefore the lives of subsequent generations.
8: Yeah, good stuff. Good stuff. Well, have a good show.
4: Thank you very much. I'll see you this weekend, too.
8: Oh, yeah, we have an event. I'm looking forward to that one.
4: Yeah, likewise.
8: John is up straight ahead. This has been the Shane Reaction today and all week, as a matter of fact, and we're going to be back on Monday. We'd love for you to join us. Have a great weekend and have a great day.
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2: He led one of our nation's largest law enforcement agencies. Now, he leads you through conversation. You can call him the sheriff. John McGinnis.
4: And a very happy Friday afternoon to you. 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
16: Here are the latest headlines from the KFBK Newsroom. California voters will decide whether to make it easier and faster to build new housing across the state.
17: The Building and Affordable California Act is officially qualified for the November ballot. Supporters argue the current approval system is too slow and stops much-needed development. Critics argue the process is important for making sure projects don't harm the environment or communities. Others say California's housing problems go way beyond the approval process. I'm Tammy Trujillo.
16: The so-called billionaires tax will appear on the November ballot. The proposal would charge a one-time 5% tax on people with a net worth over $1 billion. Most of the money would go to health care programs run by the state. With roughly 255 billionaires in California, experts say it could raise tens of billions of dollars. Critics say the proposed tax is already driving wealthy residents out of California. Sacramento County officials are approving a much-debated 9,300 home development, despite growing concerns about its environmental impact. Supervisors approved the Upper West Side Plan in Natomas, a major development project on just over 1,500 acres of mostly agricultural land between Sacramento's western city limit and the Sacramento River. Your next update in 30 minutes. I'm Dina Kodiak, now traffic and weather together on KFBK, Sacramento's News Radio.
31: Sacramento weather.
10: Sunny, pleasant afternoon, a high 79 to 83. Clear tonight, a low 53 to 57. Sunny tomorrow, a high 84 to 88. Sunshine on Sunday, a high 89 to 93. Sunny warm Monday, a high 91 to 95. I'm AccuWeather Steve Williams on KFBK, Sacramento's News Radio.

0: Good afternoon and welcome aboard. 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Looking forward to a good weekend and Father's Day that all lies ahead. And if you're off today for Juneteenth, I hope you're having a good holiday. Again, to get into some details about what Juneteenth is, the history of that, I was chatting with a gentleman in front of mine today who had no idea what it was. So it's worthy of knowing. And I think it is a day more than worthy of recognition. I'm not big on the holiday part of it because for a host of reasons. I'll get into some of that discussion coming up. But I do want to share some of the updates on this so-called, and I emphasize so-called because it's not a billionaire's tax. That's what they want to call it, though. And just to remind you that voters will decide as it stands now, there's a week or so now in which this could be taken off the ballot, but right now it's headed that way. And voters will decide on this proposed ballot initiative to enact a one-time, that's what they say, 5% wealth tax on net worth of California residents exceeding $1 billion. Whole lot of details on that, and the devil is always in the details, right? This is, I want people to understand, this is not a transactional tax. This is not, okay, if you earn $1 billion, you're going to be taxed at a higher rate. I take exception to that also, honestly. But this is somebody who has amassed resources at or above $1 billion in value. And that includes unappreciated, uncashed, if you will, assets. So if you have $1 billion in the stock market today, the stock market's been doing very well and is probably going to do well for a while, but eventually there will be a correction and that $1 billion holding will not be $1 billion. But if you're taxed on that today, 5% of $1 billion, that's a significant loss of your assets. And I know it's difficult for people to have sympathy or empathy for people who are in the $1 billion range. But these are people who employ a lot of folks directly and otherwise. They spend money, and incur, other fees to be collected. Their behavior will absolutely increase, taxes and revenue coming into public coffers. There's a lot of benefit to have billionaires in your state, your county, your city, as the case may be, is a tremendous asset to have. And those are people who are not, at the very least, not impacting others. They are not costing you and me money. The sad reality is if you look at the details in this, I think, indefensible proposition, it goes far beyond billionaires. The potential for others to be taken, and again, this is the taking of someone's assets without due process. That's what it is. Because you have it, and I want it, even if I want to do something noble with it, it doesn't matter. It's not mine to take. And the people who have amassed that kind of a fortune are probably in a pretty good position to engage in business and activities, just living their lives, that will actually enhance the quality of life and the resources that go to others. So the rate on this is 5% on an individual's worldwide net, if it's over $1 billion, with a phase in for those worth between $1 billion and $1.1 billion. There are some exceptions. Directly held real estate is excluded from the taxable net worth, but real estate owned through a business entity, an LLC or an S-Corp or any kind of an investment organization, is fair game in this thing. The payment terms, taxpayers can elect to spread the payment out over 5 annual installments, which include an annual deferral charge, interestingly enough, which again, just the lack of appropriateness here seems overwhelming to me. And they project the revenue out of this to raise roughly $100 billion, with 90% earmarked for public health care services such as Medi-Cal, and 10% designed for public education and food assistance programs. So you think about what those billionaires take when they leave the state and take their assets with them versus the one-time roughly $100 billion income that comes from that. I think it's a net loss, which is precisely why Governor Newsom is opposed to this. So the supporters of this now have come forward with an offer to him, because there is, I believe it's about a week that this can be taken off the ballot. So they have proposed, under the spirit of the California billionaires tax, have offered to abandon their 5% ballot measure in exchange for Gavin Newsom supporting a smaller 2% tax on the wealthiest residents in California. The SEIU and the United Healthcare Workers, West, made the offer in a letter to the governor following the measure qualifying for the November ballot. Again, the original proposal was a one-time 5% tax on net worth over $1 billion. So the compromise, supporters offered to drop the 5% initiative if the governor supported the legislative deal to pass a 2% tax. Their rationale is as per the proponents, that the 2% version would act as a two-year bridge to keep emergency rooms and patient services funded while protecting the state's healthcare safety net. The governor's office has rejected the deal. I'm very, very happy to share that with you, stating that changing the tax rate does not fix the measure's fundamental flaws. He has been, to his credit, a vocal critic of this. I think he hates the idea, as reasonable people should, a California-only wealth tax. And he argues that levying such a tax solely on the ultra-rich would drive billionaires foreseeably out of the state, threatening jobs and destabilizing an already volatile tax base. So despite the compromise offer, the billionaire tax the coalition now faces a strict deadline to pull the initiative from the ballot. And again, I believe that is next week, that the deadline. I think it's next Thursday, if I'm not mistaken. So what do you make of that? What do you think? This is, I think, there's so many bad things about it. I strongly believe that it would not pass a constitutional challenge. But I'm concerned that some recent polling data indicates that it's the majority, not a wide majority, but a majority of the voters in the state would be predisposed to supporting this. And that troubles me, because the idea of living in a state in which people think it's okay to take from others just because others have it seems so contrary to anything that's ethical, moral, certainly in compliance with the spirit of our Constitution and our way of life, that it's more than just the loss here. It is a spirit that might be actually sufficiently present in the state of California to affect this kind of change. So even if it was to be rejected ultimately by the courts, and I believe it will be rejected if it passes, I hope it doesn't pass. But the message that sends to the rest of the state in terms of how Californians prioritize and how what they believe is proper. I heard Adam Schiff interviewed talking about the evil of Elon Musk becoming the first private trillionaire. And he's talking about all the things that could be done with that money. Well, Mr. Musk can spend that money. He can invest that money. He will put people to work. He'll employ people. It's inevitable that somebody in that strata is bringing an enormous amount of benefits to others. So rather than just taking from those who have amassed wealth, and I almost said earned wealth, it doesn't matter how they've amassed it. As long as they've come by it lawfully, whether they've inherited it, if it's just good luck, or if they've worked hard and had brilliant ideas that brought that kind of resources into their possession, it's their resources. And at what point does that line get changed? You can envision, I think it's pretty clear as we see the effects of the slippery slope in which we live, that at some point, you can absolutely anticipate, people at much, much, much more modest, areas of wealth would be harmed by this. And if you read the proposition itself, it's very much there. Not unlike the gas tax that the voters, I think, were duped into passing several years back because of reverse engineering in the ballot language. There was a huge, you'll recall, huge pushback on the idea of the gas tax. Governor Brown at the time implemented it. There was such an outcry that he retracted it and said, okay, it's going to be subject to a vote. And the public seemed to be very much opposed to the idea of that gas tax increase. But to their credit, the proponents and the attorney general at the time used title and summary language and again verbal gymnastics to make it look as though this was something other than what it was. And now you have this, our gas taxes just went up by 2 cents very recently because of that course of action taken by the voters. There's a lot of that element in this billionaire's tax, which again I have to say is not a billionaire's tax at all. It goes far beyond billionaires. What do you think of this kind of a thing? 800-834-1530. 800-834-1530. Should you like to opine? Much more conversation to have, but right now it is time to visit with Mr. Dana Hess. He gets caught up on KVK traffic. I'm curious about that pursuit of the stolen police car.
1: It ended down in Lodi. Yeah. He just kind of pulled up slowly, dropped out of the car, and right down on the pavement.
0: Yeah.
1: So, yeah, that's the way to do it.
0: I think Creedence Clearwater Revival sang about that back in the day.
1: I believe there's a little Lodi again. 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Talked about it earlier. It is still having an effect on traffic. And again, it's going to be southbound 99 at 47th Avenue. Northbound, we also had some traffic. This is going to be on I-5, and it was around the Fruit Ridge area, I believe. And it looks like they're getting that cleared because the big red line is starting to move. Save with clip or click coupons at Safeway. 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Traffic on the 10s every 10 minutes, mornings and afternoons. 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

Morning, I'm John McGinnis on KPK News Radio, 93.1 FM, 1530 AM, and live absolutely everywhere on the iHeartRadio app. So this document is publicly available. You can pull it up very readily. It's a 32-page document, the 2026 Billionaires, California Billionaires Tax Act. And just looking through it, it is fraught with mumbo-jumbo and legal verbal gymnastics. And you can see pathways to be able to expand this far beyond the billionaires' tax. A couple of things that jump out at me on page

0: absolutely contrary to anything lawful, appropriate, and ethical. So I'm staunchly opposed to it. But to narrow the application for which the proceeds can be used, there are other problems in the state. And this is all about taking from those who, through whatever means, have amassed a fortune and giving it to those who are not thriving. Why don't we try to get those who are not thriving to be in a better position to thrive? It also includes education-related expenditures to restore or address any reductions in federal funding or state appropriations, or to make investments to protect or enhance the kindergarten through grade 14 public education system. We already have Prop 98 in this case that was supposed to resolve all the challenges associated with funding public education. And then we have the lottery that was supposed to fix it. It's a mess. This is just so horrible to look at and consider the possibility that the voters of the state could pass this. Even though I find some solace in believing that it will be rejected by the court, living among 40 million people, the majority of whom like this idea and think it's good, is very troubling to me. Your thoughts, 800-834-1530. Stephen is patiently waiting in Sacramento. Stephen, good afternoon. Welcome to the conversation, sir. Thanks for holding on.
1: I know this ain't only for billionaires, John, as you've already pointed out, but why go after them to begin with? Aren't they the ones who always fund wings and give money to hospitals,
0: yeah,
1: stuff like that to begin with?
0: Absolutely true.
1: Why not just ask them for donations rather than taxes?
0: Yeah, you're raising an extraordinarily good point. In fact, I have two good friends, people I hold in very high regard, that are extremely, very, very successful people that have done very, very well. And they are among the most generous, kind-hearted people I know. And as you drive through downtown Sacramento, look to a major hospital, you will see their names emblazoned on the side of it, because they have, to your point, given, nobody forced them. They have given generously to the operation of that hospital, particularly, I think, a very sensitive and appropriate part of that hospital. Your point's well taken. And that's the world in which I want to live. And by the way, I think it's not an exception that those people who have done well are very much inclined to share. So point very well made, Stephen. I appreciate the call.
1: I have another quick point,
0: sure,
1: if you don't mind.
0: Not at all.
1: On last night's news, and that'll tell you how much they were just starving for tax dollars, they said they didn't have enough money to fix the roads.
0: Yeah, I know. Look, okay.
1: What are they doing with all the money?
0: Can I break out my violin and whine for a minute? I had an experience this week. It was the day before yesterday. It was Wednesday. I made the biggest purchase of motor fuel for my automobile in the history of my life. $176 to fill the tank. And as you break that down to see how much of that is for taxes, when you have the gas tax, sales tax, excise tax, all compounded on the purchase of that fuel, a portion of which is supposed to go to roads. So there are funds available if they were prioritized properly. Your points are extremely well taken, Stephen, and that's
1: spending more money on sidewalks and bike paths.
0: Well, there's that. There's that. Again, think about it. Trying to force people into a way of living that people, I think, generally are not inclined to choose. Every time I see the light rail go by and shut down traffic in all four directions, and see oftentimes just the operator of the light rail train himself, sometimes a handful of passengers on board. But it's the absurdity of that. It's all subsidized at an extraordinary expense to the taxpayers, and it's underutilized. If there was a mission for it, if there was a purpose, I think the private sector could come up with something like that and it would work. But they know there's not. So. Good point, Stephen. You belong in the legislature making smart decisions, because you just identified a couple of very good concepts. I didn't mean to insult you with that, by the way. Appreciate the call, sir. Yeah, this is, I truly believe that these are things that have been allowed to pass and go on because of a kind of a sense of apathy, or you look at some of the things they want. Oh, those are nice things to do. If you have people who are desperate and not in a good way and they need medical care, yeah, that's nice. Well, there's a better way to do that. And I love the idea of the rising tide lifting all boats and getting fewer people on medical assistance in the first place. Much more conversation to come. We got to take a quick break here. We're coming right back. Don't go away.
2: Born born from bold beginnings and 13 colonies. Now a golden nation, celebrating the best of the USA. It's America 250, KFB.

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1: You're great at protecting your data, but lots of places could still expose you to identity theft.
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8: He led one of our nation's largest law enforcement agencies. Now he leads you through conversation. You can call him the sheriff. John McGinnis.
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10: Here are the latest headlines from the KFBK Newsroom. President Trump doesn't believe Iran will need to be bombed again. Before departing for Camp David for the weekend, Trump told a crowd at Joint Base Andrews that the 60-day window for further negotiations is underway now that the Memorandum of Understanding has been signed. Trump said the oil is already flowing out of the Strait of Hormuz, which Iran closed after the war began. Older Californians are becoming homeless at a faster rate than any other age group, highlighting a growing crisis among the state's senior population. Advocates warn the trend is straining shelters, healthcare systems, and social services as California's population continues to age. Experts say without more affordable housing and support programs, the number of older adults experiencing homelessness is expected to keep growing. California's Sites Reservoir Project is getting nearly $270 million in additional funding. When finished, the reservoir will collect water from the Sacramento River when there's plenty of rain and save it for drought conditions. With the additional funding, the state is investing nearly $140 billion into the project. West Nile virus is being detected in San Joaquin County for the first time this year. West Nile is typically passed between birds and mosquitoes, but mosquitoes do pass it to humans. Your next update in 30 minutes. I'm Dina Kodiak. 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
11: And this traffic report is brought to you by Duke's Mayo. Duke's, it's got twang. Westbound on 50, just east of Matherfield. Traffic hazard with driver there. Apparently door open in the lanes. Be careful. Westbound 50, southbound 99 connector. We have a two-vehicle accident, at least They say the vehicles, at least one of them, is not drivable. Still have heavy traffic on the, well, let's see, northbound on 99. It's going to be a little sluggish approaching 50. Southbound, very heavy, all the way down to about 47th. And also, if you're northbound on I-5, it's sluggish getting up into the downtown area from Sutterville. And, boy, through Davis right now, it has really dropped in its speed. Eastbound 80 coming in before Richards Boulevard all the way to the causeway. Going to be slow and go traffic. Duke's Mayo. That is some good mayo. Duke's Mayo is the one with the catchy yellow lid. Full name is Duke's Mayonnaise. Get Duke's Mayo in stores today. It's got twang. Traffic on the 10s every 10 minutes, mornings and afternoons. 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
7: Now, Sacramento weather.
0: This afternoon, sunny, pleasant, and a high 79 to 83. Clear tonight, a low 53 to 57. Sunny day tomorrow, a high 84 to 88. Sunshine on Sunday, a high 89 to 93. And then sunny, warm on Monday, a high 91 to 95. I'm AccuWeather Steve Williams on KFBK, Sacramento's News Radio.
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0: 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I'm John McGinnis on KFUK News Radio, 93.1 FM, 1530 AM, and live absolutely everywhere on the iHeartRadio app. So, if you notice today, if you're working, you notice that traffic is light. If you have any business with the courts, you're not going to get that done today. No mail delivery. It's a holiday for a lot of people because it is Juneteenth. And I'm very surprised as I chatted with various people throughout the course of the day, people say, what is Juneteenth? Well, it is, I think, a significantly historical event in the United States of America. And let me tell you a little bit about it for those who don't know. And the big impetus for all of this actually took place on January 1st, 1863, not June at all, certainly not June 19th, but it was on January 1st, 1863, and no, I was not there. But President Lincoln issued the Emancipation Proclamation, and it, obviously freeing the slaves. An extraordinary event in the history of this country, right? As you look back, the splendor that this great nation represents, and then the dark cloud that was slavery, it was terrible. Now, we were not the worst, certainly, and not the only, but we did have slave trade in the USA, and it officially stopped on January 1st, 1863. However, at that time, the information did not go out on cable news or the internet. It was very, very slow to get out. And just to kind of give you a little bit of a context here, the state of California had very, very, very few people living in it. In fact, the city of Los Angeles, which now has right around 4 million residents, at that time had fewer than 5,000 residents. So it was really a fledgling startup community, fewer than 5,000 residents. So there's no cities in this area that I take that back. There are a few that are that small, but very, very, very few. So it's a tiny town. The state of California, very, very, very lightly populated, and the great state of Texas, which now boasts about 32 million people, had fewer than 500,000 people. And they had no Union Army presence in the state of Texas. So the word did not get from Washington, D.C., the signature on the part of President Abraham Lincoln on January 1st, 1863, for some time. In fact, it was June 19th, 1865. 2+ years later, that the word got to Galveston, Texas, and that's when it became, practically speaking, the official day of freedom, the official emancipation, the practical emancipation for the previously held slaves. So, yeah, I think that is a day and an event worthy of celebration. And it's also obviously known as Freedom Day, Emancipation Day. The holiday serves as a celebration of resilience, and it's very big, prominent, obviously, in Black culture and community, while also serving as a kind of an annual reckoning with a legacy of slavery and the ongoing pursuit of equality in the United States. So this came to fruition on June 19th, 1865. General Order Number 3, freedom finally arrived on that day when the Union Major General Gordon Granger landed in Galveston and read General Orders Number 3, which stated that all enslaved people were free. And the recognition of that, while long celebrated in Black communities and officially recognized as a state holiday in Texas as early as 1980, it was signed into law and became a U.S. holiday just 4 years ago. So 5 years ago. So there you have it. That's how we find ourselves where we are. So as to, I don't know, your thoughts, I'd love to hear from you on it. Do you think it's worthy of shutting down business to have a significant day worthy of celebration in our nation's history? And just to maybe give a little more context, try to look at the greats, Abraham Lincoln, President George Washington, and their birthdays had become holidays, obviously. And I think these are two extraordinary men who had worked tirelessly. They never gave up. If you read about Valley Forge and George Washington's incredible physical endurance there and the absolute epitome of not giving up, of enduring through the worst conditions one could possibly imagine. He led troops of men who had actually had spontaneous amputation of their toes due to frostbite as they marched without footwear in the frozen turf. These are people who did not take days off. They didn't celebrate holidays by lounging about. Abraham Lincoln, the same. This is a fiercely dedicated, hardworking man who fought through adversity and accomplished extraordinary things and had just, I think, an extraordinary mind. Both of them. But if you read the written works of Abraham Lincoln, it's absolutely incredible. It's so enjoyable to read and marvel at the manner in which he expressed himself. And all that came, of course, from his own reading, academic study, and resilience and hard work. So to celebrate the lives of two men who had worked so hard by having a day off that so few people understand the meaning of, I think is a bit of a loss. And today, I assure you, there are people who enjoyed a day off, which I don't begrudge people having a day off, but they enjoyed a day off, they did something fun or did nothing at all, and they have no idea why they're off today. So that's why I would prefer something along the celebration, you know, with the exception of Christmas and Thanksgiving, I guess. Independence Day, I love Independence Day. I think that's an absolute critical event, obviously, and I look forward to celebrating that in the not-too-distant future. But to take time off and loaf or recreate in recognition to people who have done great things or to an extraordinary accomplishment on the part of good people in the United States of America, to wit, emancipation, I think is a bit misguided. I'd rather see educational information that's shared so people have a real legitimate understanding of what the day is and why it's important, and perhaps go to work like a regular day. And I have to wonder sometimes, what does it cost? What's the cost when you shut down significant parts of business or services upon which people typically rely? If you have things that need to be done in a bank or a government office that can't be done today, how does that impact people? How does it hurt them? I think it's worthy of factoring that into the equation. But I will say, I know I hear some people say it shouldn't be celebrated. I think it should be a celebration. The day off is another story, but I also want it to be recognized in a manner that really truly informs people as to what it is and what that history means. You think about the idea of human beings being treated like chattel, like property, owned and traded and sold, versus them having their freedom to actually live as free human beings. That is a monumentous event. That is a monumentous development in the history of this great nation. So, yes, I think it is an event worthy of celebration. And it also, this kind of, I think, illustrates so much about the differences in the world in which we live today in 2026 from the world in which our forefathers lived in 1865. How long would it take for something like this to get to all corners of this great country? In fact, all over the world, for that matter, today. It's absolutely incredible that it took two and a half years for this for the word of this significant development to get to Galveston, Texas, because there was no presence of the Union Army in Texas, and they did not have the ease of communication that we all enjoy today, and the rapid, really virtually timeless sharing of communication that we have today. Sometimes I think our purposes would be better served without it, but it does serve, I think, as an illustration of how much things have changed and, frankly, some of the comforts that we have. And also, just look at this state. Of course, we never had slaves in California. It's never a part of, when you talk about reparations in California, we were never a slave state. So there's a little bit of clarification of information on that. Yeah, thoughts? 800-834-1530. More conversation to come, and recognition of fathers in the final block. Right now, it's time to check in with another father, Mr. Dana Hess, to get caught up on KBK traffic.
1: Well, that you're a dad, as I understand.
0: I am indeed.
1: Very good.
0: Yes, sir.
1: 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And right now, westbound 80 and Richards Boulevard, somebody at the center divide and yelling and walking toward vehicles, so watch out. Westbound 80 at Richards Boulevard, hard to imagine. In the meantime, heavy traffic coming this way through the Davis area. It starts well after Old Davis Road, but before you get to Richards, and it's off and on all the way pretty much to the split. Cap City Freeway, heavy midtown northbound, and let's see, traffic heavy southbound on 99, and it's going to be off and on all the way down to about Fruit Ridge. Hey, the new $5 Gotta Have It wraps, the chicken Caesar, the chicken avocado ranch, or the barbecue chicken, all wrapped up in freshly toasted tortilla. 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

0: 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And I just want to offer a little bit of a perspective on the importance of that. Obviously, I feel very much the same about the importance of mothers. The sacrifices, I think, of mothers are profound, and good mothers especially make tremendous sacrifice, but it's a natural drive in most, frankly, in most species, but you see it as a great thing to witness in a loving mother who provides well for their family. Same thing is true with the father, and the roles, I think, can be and typically are distinct, but absolutely critical. And I've spent a lot of time in my life around men in orange jumpsuits behind bars, and there are very few of them who had the benefit, the blessing of a good, stable start in life from good, caring parent or parents. And not, there are exceptions. There are people who had that blessing and they squandered it and did bad things and wound up in a horrible way. But the disparity there kind of illustrates what I see as the fundamental difference between people who have that gift, that blessing in life of good parenting. And the role of fathers, I think, not only as providers, typically, historically, I know that role can change, and either party in the relationship can play that role, and that's absolutely fine. But it really, truly does make a difference, and it is the most, I think, rewarding and satisfying effort anyone will make. I cannot imagine anything that a person in this world can do that would meet greater return in terms of rewards than committing to being a good parent, raising your kids well, and spending time with them. It's the absolute treasure. And so this all started. It was very interesting to see that Mother's Day obviously started first, and there was some resistance to that on the part of many. In fact, I think many fathers who thought it was kind of sappy and didn't want cards, and I get that completely. But it was the first known real U.S. Father's Day service was held in a church at Williams Memorial Methodist Episcopal Church in Fairmount, West Virginia. And that was in 1908. It was organized by Grace Golden Clayton to honor the 362 men, many of whom were fathers, who perished in this massive mining disaster in that time. And then advanced the hands of time a couple of years, June 19th, 1910. Sonora Smart Dodd organized the first statewide celebration in Spokane, Washington at the YMCA. She had campaigned tirelessly for the holiday to celebrate her own father, William Jackson Smart. And 1924, President Calvin Coolidge supported the idea of a national holiday, though he did not issue an official proclamation. It really, truly didn't become officially a recognized federal holiday until 1972 at the hand of President Richard Nixon. Now, I know it was practiced well before that. I personally remember it very, very well before that. So, but it was officially June of 1972. So, again, as you look at the contributions, not just to the children, the offspring of good, dedicated fathers, but society writ large that benefits from that, because that produces better people who contribute more to society, who are more inclined to do good things, to be part of a fabric of a solid community that supports rather than detracts from quality of life and good things for other people to enjoy. So I'll tell you what, the first blessing I had on this planet was to be born to my father, who is an extraordinary gentleman, lost him several years back, but just an absolute gem, smart, generous, thoughtful, just absolutely sagacious jewel that spread goodwill, and it was a gift to have it. So cement those bonds, live well, and enjoy this Father's Day coming up on Sunday. Happy Father's Day to all of you fathers and the people whose lives are enhanced by them. That is it for me, but stick around. You have the lovely and talented Kitty O'Neill coming in right now. She's taking over with the afternoon news. I'll see you back here on Monday.
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15: It's 4 o'clock at KFBK. Happy Friday to you. I'm Kitty O'Neill, and stories now trending. Proponents of California's so-called billionaires tax now say they're willing to make a deal with the governor. Sacramento Unified School District has approved a budget for the upcoming school year, and the United States celebrating its newest federal holiday. Right now, we'll head over to the KFBK Traffic Center for Dana Hess.
16: Hey, Kitty, a little excitement earlier, if anybody missed it, where somebody apparently was stopped by police. He ended up getting in one of their cars. And this was Marysville Boulevard, South Avenue. Took him on a chase all the way down to Lodi before he finally got out. and sprawled out on the roadway. So, yeah, that has been ended, if you heard about it at all. But other than that, closer to home, not quite as exciting. Just a lot of heavy traffic for you. Eastbound 80. The slowdown begins just before you get to, it looks like Richards Boulevard now. Off and on until you get across the causeway, and then it disappears. But speeds down to about 12 miles an hour as you come in. Traffic on the 10s every 10 minutes, mornings and afternoons. Dana Hess, KFBK News Radio, 93.1 FM, 1530 AM.
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11: It'll be clear tonight, a low 53 to 57. Lots of sunshine for tomorrow, a high Saturday, 84 to 88. Plenty of sun on Sunday, a high 89 to 93. And then sunny, warmer day on Monday, a high 91 to 95. I'm AccuWeather's Steve Williams on KFBK, Sacramento's News Radio.
15: And it's 79 in Sacramento, 82 in Roseville, and 79 in Elk Grove. We'll start with your top story, top local story. Backers of a tax on California billionaires apparently want to negotiate with Governor Newsom, who's opposed. KFBK's Dana Kodiak reports.
17: The SEIU Healthcare Workers West says it'll drop its plan for a one-time 5% tax on billionaires if Newsom agrees to a smaller 2% tax instead. The original plan could raise about $100 billion for healthcare, education, and food aid. Still, Newsom's office says even a smaller tax could hurt the economy and leads to cuts in schools and public safety. Critics also warn the tax may drive wealthy residents out of California, ultimately reducing state revenue. Dina Kodiak, KFBK, Sacramento's News Radio.
15: I know we talked to you about this yesterday, now that it's going to be on the ballot, but we're going to ask you again. Would you think the 2% would make a difference? Would you go for that? Sounds like Newsom's like, nope, but curious about you. So we'll gear up for that again and see if you like the 2% over the 5. Your top national story, President Trump today praised Israeli Prime Minister Benjamin Netanyahu days after he and his administration sharply criticized Israeli officials over fears that military operations in Lebanon could derail the U.S.-Iran negotiations. News Nation's Kelly Meyer has more.
18: Striking a different tone than we've heard over the last few days, especially in comparison to what his vice president said yesterday here at the White House. But President Trump said, we've had a good relationship with Israel. He called Netanyahu a warrior prime minister, and he should be acknowledged as that. So a bit of a different tone, perhaps because Israel and Hezbollah strike the ceasefire deal. They want to see that last because that will help lead to a better U.S.-Iran deal as they begin those technical negotiations.
15: U.S.-Iran talks in Switzerland planned for today were called off when fighting flared in Lebanon. More news with KFBK's Joe Michaels.
19: Kitty, California's U.S. Senators Adam Schiff and Alex Padilla are calling on the U.S. Department of Agriculture to release $32 million to support eradication efforts against the recently discovered glassy-winged sharpshooter. The invasive pest can spread Pierce's disease, which poses a threat to California's wine and table grapes. It caused more than $30 million worth of damage in Northern California between 1994 and 2008. Representatives Doris Matsui and John Garamendi are among 12 congresspersons joining the senators in requesting the funding. The Sacramento City Unified School District Board has approved its 2026-27 budget amid a severe multi-year financial crisis. KFBK's Matt Piscini has details.
20: The district's unrestricted general fund is projected to finish the year with a $62 million deficit, growing to $284 million next year and over $500 million by 2028-29. Although officials identified roughly $97 million in budget solutions, most are one-time measures that fail to resolve underlying structural problems. The district could face a cash shortfall and completely run out of money by early next year. A state fiscal expert urged the board to immediately seek a state loan. Board members approved the budget but noted it's a provisional snapshot subject to change while expressing concerns over transparency, especially around special education spending. If the district becomes insolvent, it risks state receivership, losing local control to an unelected administrator and facing strict oversight while repaying any state loans. Matt Piscini, KFBK, Sacramento's News Radio.
19: A cheaper blend of gas will likely be available in California later this year. State air regulators are expected to give their approval. The equipment needed to dispense it also needs to clear California's required and lengthy certification process. The fuel is known as E15 or unleaded 88. It contains 15% ethanol. Supporters say it could lower gas prices by 20 cents a gallon or more. But ethanol has less energy content content than gasoline, and it increases fuel consumption 20 to 30%. And to use it, you'll need to have your fuel system modified, which often voids any warranties. Using it with a standard car will cause severe engine damage. California is the last state in the nation to authorize the sale of the alternative gas blend. The CHP is investigating the deaths of the daughter of an Oscar-winning director and her husband. ABC's Alex Stone reports.
0: On Monday night, a California Highway Patrol officer came upon a vehicle along Interstate 5 north of Redding. The car was running, and inside were 84-year-old Judith Sheldon and 86-year-old Wiley Sheldon. Both were dead. Judith was a daughter of three-time Oscar-winning filmmaker William Wyler, and the Sheldons were well-known arts patrons in San Francisco. They were reportedly on a road trip to Oregon. They allegedly had no water in the car, and their air conditioning wasn't working on a day when the temperature reached 109 degrees. The CHP has not said how they died, except that it was medically related. Alex Stone, EBC News.
19: It's 4:06, and I'm Joe Michaels on the KFBK Afternoon News with Kitty O'Neill.
15: All right, Joe, thank you. And today is our nation's newest national holiday, Juneteenth. Dr. Opal Lee is known as the grandmother of Juneteenth. She brought national attention to the historical significance of what was actually the official end of slavery in the U.S. ABC's Jacqueline Lee tells us how the retired teacher and counselor from Texas created a national movement by walking, and how other Americans are following in her footsteps.
21: The annual Walk of Freedom was held today in Fort Worth, Texas, in honor of the 99-year-old Dr. Lee. Dozens of people sharing why they wanted to come out today.
22: It's a celebration for African Americans, but it's a celebration for everybody.
23: So I want to follow in her footsteps in a way. I want to be a change for some of our young people, too.
24: This walk means everything.
21: It's a symbolic 2.5-mile walk representing the 2.5 years it took for news of the Emancipation Proclamation to reach enslaved people in Galveston, Texas, on June 19, 1865.
15: And in honor of Juneteenth, the non-essential federal, state, and local government offices are closed. Stock market is closed, and you're not getting any regular mail delivery today. Okay, poll question. You know, we thought we were done with that billionaire's tax question, but no, there's a twist in the story. Because the SEIU Healthcare Workers West, this is their whole idea, by the way, said, okay, we know the governor doesn't like it, this one-time 5% tax. How about 2%? Will you take 2%? What do you think? Is this make it more palatable? Is it still, if you're against it, just as bad? What do you say? #250 on your smartphone, keyword open mic. See if this moves the needle for anybody. Okay, we've got more of your top national and international stories here on KFBK News Radio, live everywhere, iHeartRadio app.
25: From ABC News, I'm Wayne Cabot. Let's begin with the good stuff. Team USA just made the round of 32 at the World Cup, beating Australia 2-0 in Seattle. Now to Washington, where the Trump administration is refusing a judge's order to put in writing that the $1.8 billion Trump fund is dead.
26: Judge Leonie Brinkema, who's already issued an injunction blocking the anti-weaponization fund, has said she would dismiss the lawsuit over it if senior Justice Department officials swear in a declaration that it's truly dead. Instead, the department responds to the judge by saying she can't make the officials do that. Rather than putting forward a sworn declaration in her court, they're pointing to Acting Attorney General Todd Blanche's pledge in a congressional hearing that the fund isn't moving forward.
25: ABC's Stephen Portnoy. More than 1,000 flights now canceled because of weather. The biggest impacts around Dallas, the season's first named tropical storm, fizzling after drenching the Gulf Coast. Tomorrow, many of us are advised to keep an eye on the sky for possible twisters. ABC meteorologist Leslie Lopez.
27: You're looking into areas of, it looks like the Midwest. We're going to continue to see a high-level threat, 3 out of 5, for destructive wind, large hail, and also tornadoes breaking out. Now, this does not happen till Saturday, so we're preparing ourselves for what's to come as we're heading into, it looks like, Saturday afternoon.
25: Israel and the Iran-backed Hezbollah have agreed to stop their heavy fighting in Lebanon. This a day after a heavy exchange of fire killed 47 people in Lebanon. And 4 Israeli soldiers. There is no date set yet for postponed peace talks between the U.S. and Iran. Sometimes you wanna go where everybody knows your name. The director of Cheers and so many classic TV comedies has died. James Burrows said in 2003 he wanted to be remembered so that every night forever you can tune in somewhere and there'll be a show I did. He did so many. Will and Grace, Taxi, Friends, Mary Tyler Moore, Laverne and Shirley. He was 85. This is ABC News.
15: Wow.
16: I read his book.
15: Did you?
16: Yeah, it's very fascinating. Yeah, the guy was pretty much a comedy genius.
15: Clearly.
16: Sit comedy genius, really.
15: Yes. Yeah. All those shows. My God. I grew up on those shows.
16: Yes. Well, I watched them. I don't think I grew up.
15: It's okay.
16: But I got a lot of info.
15: They're
16: from
15: part of your life.
16: There you go.
15: Yeah.
16: Brought to you by Roto-Rooter right now, downtown of the Split. It's 15 minutes. Heaviest Midtown as usual. Doesn't really let up completely till you get to the merge. Then you go on about 9 minutes to Roseville. A little heavy traffic there at 65. Downtown Elk Grove, about 13 minutes now. South on I-5, the heaviest traffic coming as you hit Laguna. To 99, it's about 14 minutes. So really, that's a pretty good drive here on this Friday afternoon, the holiday. Downtown of Folsom, pretty much 18 minutes. No delays there at all. 23 minutes to Woodland, northbound I-5. It is slow most of the way up to 99, but not glacially slow. Downtown of Davis, about 15 minutes. Pretty heavy there, and especially heavy as you come in eastbound, and that starts before Richards Boulevard. It's gone pretty much before you get across the causeway. 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
15: All right, thank you, Dana. The weekend forecast.
11: Tonight, clear skies, a low 53 to 57. Plenty of sunshine around tomorrow, the high Saturday, 84 to 88. On Father's Day, sunny skies, a high 89 to 93. Sunny warmer Monday, a high 91 to 95. I'm AccuWeather Steve Williams on KFBK, Sacramento's News Radio.
15: And it's 79 in Sacramento. Granite Bay has 82 degrees. So it's, I guess, part two to our poll question that we had for you yesterday about the billionaire's tax, which, you know, the news was it's made it onto the ballot. The news today is the people behind it understand that Governor Newsom is opposed to it. So they're trying to see if he would agree to a smaller 2% instead. So going from 5 to 2%. Does that make any difference to you in your support or non-support of the proposition?
2: It's a slippery slope. It can be 1%, 0.5%. Once you open that door and let them in, it's what's everything else in that bill for years down the road that opens the door to. Absolutely not. Vote no. Wake up, California. Wake up.
15: Okay, so there's a caller says, nope, I think we read that Governor Newsom is still resolute against it, too. So, interesting. Pound 250 on your smartphone, keyword open mic, and we'll see what you guys have to say. Straight ahead, the Federal Reserve's decision to leave interest rates unchanged, and we'll look at gas prices, too, going down a little bit, yay. And don't forget, you can set your preset to KPK News Radio on the free iHeartRadio app.
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15: The Los Angeles City Council moving forward now with a measure that would allow non-citizens to vote in some elections, local elections. The measure goes before voters on the November 3rd ballot. The Federal Reserve has voted to keep interest rates where they are. It's the first time Fed officials are meeting after Fed Chair Kevin Warsh took over for Jerome Powell. Warsh said in a news conference to announce a decision that the economy as a whole is uneven.
20: Economic activity is expanding at a solid pace, despite elevated uncertainty that owes in part the conflict in the Middle East. We cannot have a very significant effect on particular prices. The price of oil in the markets today, or even the price of a dozen eggs, that does not have first order consequences to what we're doing. But we do have a really important job there, and it's to make sure that those changes in oil or beef or eggs or milk don't broaden in the economy, don't have second and third order effects. Persistently high prices are a burden for the American people. But the recent past need not be prologue. I am pleased to report that members of the FOMC are unambiguous and unanimous. This committee will deliver price stability.
15: ABC's Mason Leith has more on the numbers now.
28: The bigger story here is that key policymakers at the Fed are increasingly worried about rising inflation. So 9 of the 19 officials who submitted forecasts for the year expect at least one interest rate hike before the end of this year. And this is a dramatic reversal from just a few months ago, where a majority of Fed officials were saying that we were only going to have rate cuts this year. And the key reason is that inflation is rising.
15: Well, we know President Trump wants the cuts, but doesn't look like it's in the cards for now.
28: No, not for now. It is really interesting, too, because, you know, all eyes are on Kevin Warsh as the new chair. You know, he had kind of a contentious hearing, and President Trump has been extremely vocal saying that he wants cuts, and we haven't seen that yet. You know, investors, American consumers, companies, everyone is listening really closely to him right now for clues about whether he's going to tolerate higher inflation or if he's just going to keep monetary policy tighter for longer into the year.
15: Okay, well, let's talk about gas prices. And of course, you know, what happens nationally, what happens here in California is different in terms of price. But at least it's going down right now, right?
28: Absolutely. And as you know, I mean, California has the most expensive gas prices in the country. One of the key things that's really noticeable about gas in California is two things, which is one, the quality and the standard of gas. It's regulated by the state much more tightly than any other state. So it has to be a higher quality of gas. Number two, the gas is taxed at a higher rate in California than any other state. So both of these factors combined really hit consumers in California right in the pocket. So that's why a lot of times you see that gas in California is the most expensive in the nation. But, you know, the average gas price in the country hit $3.95 today, and that's the first time we've gone below the $4 mark in months. So this is certainly welcome news for consumers because gas prices, as we know, are one of the most visible expenses that we see every single week. So this is really good news, and, you know, I'm grateful for it myself.
15: Well, I'm glad some people get really low gas prices compared to ours. ABC's Mason Leith. All right, let's get traffic and weather together. Dana Hess in the KFBK Traffic Center.
16: 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And right now on the Cap City Freeway, heavy traffic. That's going to be as you head through the Midtown area. And once you get, well, past E or C, that area, it looks a lot better. A little slowing from Marconi out to Watts, but nothing to worry about. 15 minutes in all. Downtown to the split to Roseville, about 9 minutes. I don't see a delay there for you. 13 minutes south on I-5 to Elk Grove Boulevard and 14 minutes from downtown on 99. Very heavy there, Fruit Ridge, too, so watch out. Downtown of Folsom is 18 minutes, and that's no delays. I don't see any either direction, really. Maybe a little Midtown as you come in on the westbound side. Downtown of Woodland is 23 minutes, and that's about a five-minute delay. 15 minutes to Davis, westbound 80. It's heavy at the merge, and eastbound very slow from just before Richards Boulevard, off and off, off and off, and off and on, all the way across the causeway. And car problems? 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

0: The markets are closed, so in for Kelly Brothers, we do have this look of business from Bloomberg.
1: I put a spell on you.
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3: I spent $16 on my Etsy witch, I believe, and I think it was worth every penny.
2: Catherine Michelle, among those hiring witches on Etsy to try to make sure everything is picture perfect on their wedding day.
3: That makes me feel like I've done everything I possibly can do to help the weather be on my side.
2: That's as wedding costs rise, along with the TikTok testimonials about wedding weather witches. And a growing number of brides look every which way to protect their costly wedding day.
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5: The sun came out just before the ceremony. They paid the Etsy witch $10.
2: The Knot says weddings run an average $34,000 in the U.S., with couples in Philadelphia, Washington, D.C., Los Angeles, Boston, San Francisco, Chicago, and New York City spending much, much more, making a good weather spell for under $20 a bargain. Denise Pellegrini, Bloomberg Radio.
0: I did not know that was a thing. The Etsy witch for the weather. Okay. It rained the morning of my wedding, but eventually went away. It was fine, you know. Alanis Morissette, isn't that ironic, right? Rain on your wedding.
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0: Okay, so yeah, this is Juneteenth, and we're all kind of learning a bit about it. If you didn't know about it, June 19th, 1865, Union troops arrived in Galveston, Texas, where Major General Gordon Granger announced the end of the Civil War and declared the enslaved people in the town were free. The last area in the South to receive the orders that slavery was abolished, and this announcement came more than 2.5 years after President Abraham Lincoln issued the Emancipation Proclamation. So this day, there's a celebration at William Land Park tonight from 6 to 9. There's going to be a lot of live music. And then tomorrow, there's a parade at 9, and then a lot more music and vendors and food trucks from 11 to 6 at William Land Park. And something else, starting today for Juneteenth and going through the 4th of July weekend, the California State Park System is offering what they're calling a special edition historian passport. It's free to download now, today, through the 4th of July weekend. It's typically $50. It's valid for the whole rest of the year at more than 30 state historic parks throughout California. So if you like to visit state parks and you'd like to save, if you go to kpk.com, the afternoon news with Kitty O'Neill, I have a link for you there. Or you can just go to the California State Parks website. But it's a limited time that you can get this. It's now through, I think, July 6th. So, if you like to visit state parks, it's good for the rest of the year. I mean, why not? Save yourself some money. Coming up, top stories, traffic and weather. Hey, there's some news about NASA's upcoming Artemis space mission. They've got another crew in place, and we'll have a little more information about what's coming up. That's on KFBK News Radio, live everywhere on the iHeartRadio app.
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6: It's 4:30 now at KFBK, and I'm Kitty O'Neill. Stories now trending. President Trump getting a new tour of the Air Force One, the plane from Qatar that he's using as Air Force One. Sacramento police warning of a scam targeting those who use public parking in the capital city. And repair costs hampering road repair efforts in Sacramento. Let's get some traffic and weather together first. And we've got Dana Hess in the KFK Traffic Center.
7: You know that a Piper Cub is Air Force One if the president is on board?
6: Yes, I guess whatever.
7: Does everybody know that?
6: Yeah, that's right.
7: It's not a plane as such.
6: It's
7: but
6: what he's traveling
7: kind
6: on.
7: Of what we got to do.
6: Yeah.
7: Okay, that was boring.
6: Sure.
7: Brought to you by
6: no,
7: the
6: it wasn't. You're never boring, Dana.
7: Thank you very much.
6: We love you.
7: Do that at home. 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And right now, heaviest traffic I'm looking at is, of course, coming in through Davis. And it starts well before Richards Boulevard. Very heavy through the Davis area. It finally clears up right after Childs. And then it looks good. If you're trying to get out there, very slow traffic at the merge of 50 and 80. The Crohn's and Colitis Foundation has been at the forefront of inflammatory bowel disease research and care for over 50 years. Learn more at Crohn'sColitisFoundation.org. Traffic on the 10s every 10 minutes, mornings and afternoons. 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
6: Thank you, Dana. Let's see what's happening for our KFBK weekend forecast now.
8: Tonight, clear skies, a low 53 to 57. Plenty of sunshine around tomorrow, the high Saturday, 84 to 88. On Father's Day, sunny skies, a high 89 to 93. Sunny warmer Monday, a high 91 to 95. I'm AccuWeather Steve Williams on KFBK, Sacramento's News Radio.
6: 79 in Sacramento, El Dorado Hills has 80 degrees, and Rockland has 82. We start with a look at your top story. President Trump got his first look today at the newest presidential aircraft, a converted 747 that was gifted to him by the Emir of Qatar. ABC News national correspondent Stephen Portnoy has more from Washington.
9: Inside a massive hangar at Joint Base Andrews, the president toured the gleaming jumbo jet that, when he's on it, will be known as Air Force One.
10: This plane was transformed into a flying White House at a level of luxury that nobody's ever seen before.
9: It's the first presidential aircraft to be painted in Trump's preferred color scheme.
10: We like the baby blue, but it was time for a change.
9: The new plane, a $400 million gift from Qatar, has been described as a stopgap until two new Boeing planes are delivered, expected in 2028. Stephen Portnoy, ABC News, Washington.
6: Let's get more news with KFBK's Joe Michaels.
11: City Sacramento police are warning the public about a parking scam that's targeting unsuspecting drivers. KFBK's Matt Pacini has the details.
12: Police say scammers are placing fake boots on vehicles with what appears to be official city parking notices, then using handwritten phone numbers to contact victims with threats of towing fees, storage charges, and claims of tracking devices on their cars. The city notes its legitimate vehicle booting program doesn't resume until July 1st and applies only to drivers with five or more unpaid parking citations. Officials emphasize that real city notices will only have handwritten license plate information. Any other handwritten content, especially phone numbers, is a red flag. Residents who encounter the scam are urged to report it to Sacramento police. Matt Pacini, KFBK, Sacramento's News Radio.
11: Medline is offering financial assistance to the nearly 1,000 employees displaced by the June 11th fire that destroyed its 1 million square foot Tracy warehouse. The blaze, fueled by medical supplies and lithium-ion battery-powered robots, completely leveled the facility, although no one was hurt. Company officials say affected workers will continue to be paid, get a lump sum reimbursement for lost belongings. They'll also get transportation assistance, on-site counseling, and potentially higher pay if they choose to transfer to a nearby location. The cost of repairs has many roads in Sacramento crumbling. KFBK's Dina Kodiak has that story.
13: Nearly half of the major roads in Sacramento are in poor condition due partly to skyrocketing construction costs. That's according to a new report by the transportation advocacy organization TRIP. For example, Sacramento's plans to replace the I Street Bridge were delayed when costs went $100 million over budget. Repairs were also delayed for Freeport Bridge when costs increased by 14%. Advocates in Sacramento are looking for new ways to fund repairs, with more than half of the people in a recent poll saying they'd support a 50-cent tax hike to repair damaged roads and other transportation infrastructure. Lawmakers in Washington are also considering new fees for electric and hybrid cars to make up for lost gas tax money. Dina Kodiak, KFBK, Sacramento's News Radio.
11: It's 4:34, and I'm Joe Michaels on the KFBK Afternoon News with Kitty O'Neill.
6: All right, thank you, Joe. And we've got more of your top global and national stories here on KFBK News Radio, live everywhere, iHeartRadio app.
14: ABC News, I'm Wayne Cabot. More than 1,000 flights canceled now, mostly in and out of Dallas, where rain's been relentless. Tomorrow, many of us are advised to keep an eye on the sky, says meteorologist Leslie Lopez.
15: You're looking into areas of, looks like the Midwest. We're going to continue to see a high-level threat, 3 out of 5, for destructive wind, large hail, and also tornadoes breaking out. Now, this does not happen till Saturday, so we're preparing ourselves for what's to come as we're heading into, it looks like, Saturday afternoon.
14: President Trump says there's no date yet for postponed peace talks between Iran and the U.S., but...
10: We have an agreement that was signed last night, and it's 60 days. They have to make a deal, otherwise we will do things that won't make them happy.
14: Israel and Hezbollah have agreed to stop their heavy fighting in Lebanon. The director of Cheers and so many classic TV comedies has died, James Burrows, at 85. Team USA advances at the World Cup. This is ABC News.
6: All right, let's get more of your top global and national stories here. And we will take a look at one of the state top stories, and that is that the people behind the billionaire's tax that we talked about at length yesterday have gone to Governor Newsom and said, okay, look, we know you don't like it, the 5%. How about 2%? Is that more palatable? Would you support the billionaire's tax if it was 2% instead of 5? Pretty sure he's hardcore no. Right, Joe? 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
16: Yeah. He said no.
6: 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Okay. What about you? Does that change anything for you? #250 on your smartphone, keyword open mic. 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
6: And at 4:40, traffic and weather together, Dana Hess in the KFBK Traffic Center.
7: Yeah, it's pretty light this afternoon. It's a holiday, and people apparently not driving as much. But we do have some things to talk about. Brought to you by Lowe's. 12 minutes downtown of the split, northbound Camp City. And, by the way, Alta Arden Expressway at Wright Street. We have a two-vehicle accident in the westbound lane, and no word on injuries on that one. Going to Roseville, 9 minutes from the split, eastbound 80 to Douglas Boulevard. 12 minutes to I-5 from Elk Grove Boulevard, and, well, downtown to Elk Grove Boulevard, thank you. 13 minutes if you're using 99 And by the way, Calvine Road, Excelsior Road in the Vineyard area, just got a report of an injury accident, and it looks like two vehicles involved, one of which went airborne and landed upright. Wow.
6: Oh, wow.
7: And people trapped inside. Getting more details on this one. So watch out again. It's Calvine at the intersection of Excelsior. Downtown to Folsom, 18 minutes. Downtown to Woodland is about 23 minutes northbound on 5. And out to Davis, 14 minutes westbound 80. Eastbound traffic very heavy through Davis to at least Exposition. 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
6: Thanks, Dana, and the KFBK forecast.
0: It'll be clear tonight, a low 53 to 57. Lots of sunshine for tomorrow, a high Saturday 84 to 88. Plenty of sun on Sunday, a high 89 to 93. And then sunny, warmer day on Monday, a high 91 to 95. I'm AccuWeather's Steve Williams on KFBK, Sacramento's News Radio.
6: And we're looking at 78 degrees in Elk Grove, and El Dorado Hills has 80. Okay, so we were talking about the billionaires tax yesterday. The majority of the people were not for it. But now, because the backers of it, the SEIU Healthcare Workers West, know that Governor Newsom doesn't support it, they said, okay, how about if we go from a 5% to a 2% tax of the billionaires' money? And he said no. Does that make a difference to you, the reduction in the amount?
1: I am not for any more taxes or fees. In fact, why don't we just get rid of some of them?
4: If you have a budget system and the wealthy are in making business for others, spending money and earning money, why would you want them all out of the state? And then we end up with the have-nots becoming bigger and wider spread. We can't afford to keep our state going. Then what? 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
6: Well, taking another step toward one of the most complex human space flight missions in recent history, NASA just a few days ago provided new Artemis 3 details, announced the 4 prime crew members and a backup for the test flight. For the first time, there'll be a European Space Agency astronaut assigned an Artemis mission with the 3 NASA astronauts. I talked with ABC's Jim Ryan about the upcoming voyages.
14: Well, we're talking about the moon again and what some consider a very ambitious moon mission. We're going to learn a little bit more about what NASA's looking at here with Jim Ryan, our ABC News correspondent. Hey, Jim, what do you know?
15: Hey, Kitty. Yeah, we all know about the Artemis project. We're at phase number 3 of that. And the hope is that next year, Artemis 3 will have astronauts in orbit around the Earth testing out the equipment, the docking systems, the gear that they'll be using once they land on the moon. Artemis 4 is the project to actually have people setting foot on the moon. Now, NASA wants to have as much stuff done in advance as possible. Some infrastructure in place, the groundwork laid for the arrival of humans for the first time in 50 years. And so by 2029, NASA intends to have 25 launches with 21 landings on the moon, about 4 metric tons of cargo delivered, including a vehicle that the astronauts will use once they land. So really, this job is happening behind the scenes, essentially, while we get these astronauts ready for their trip to the moon in 2028 at the earliest.
14: And how long are they thinking of having these folks stay on the moon?
15: Well, the early trips are going to be fairly short. You know, it'll be a chance to prove the technology, to test the systems that will be used in future habitation. So these folks will be coming back. But at some point in the future, we're going to have habitation there. Phase 2 of the moon project will have semi-permanent infrastructure and people there staying long-term. There'll be the pressurized rover for crew mobility, so they may not have to wear their spacesuits while they're driving around. Site preparation, nuclear surface power capability, so they need to figure out a way to create power there and create electricity. And that's a big part of what's in place or will be in place when astronauts arrive.
14: Now, you see this kind of stuff in movies, but what a different lifestyle that would be to spend a significant amount of time on the moon.
15: Would you do it, Kitty?
14: No.
15: No hesitation.
14: Would you?
15: Yeah.
14: Yeah, would you?
15: Heck yeah.
14: Oh, okay, okay. Well, I guess that's what makes the Earth go round, right?
15: That's right. It makes the world go round. It's going to be impressive stuff, though, when the moon base is finally built up and running. The goal is to have a base that's over hundreds of square miles there on the lunar surface, primarily in the southern part near the south pole of the moon. So this stuff happening the next 3 or 4 years will be super exciting.
14: Yeah, I am excited by it. I don't want to do it personally, but vicariously, totally enjoy it. All right. ABC's Jim Ryan, thanks so much.
15: All right. Thanks, Kitty.
14: 4:51 now at KFBK. What?
7: Well, the old joke, what does the moon and a cheap restaurant have in common?
14: What?
7: No atmosphere. I don't. It doesn't sound attractive to me at all.
14: No, I like my creature comforts too much. I'm sorry.
7: I don't like a cloudy day. I don't. Walking outside and dying is not one of my favorite things.
14: No.
7: 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And right now on our roadways, about 11 minutes on northbound Cap City, 50 to the split. Little heavy Midtown, that's pretty much it. Roseville, 9 minutes away. And a little slow air at Greenback, but not much to worry about. Downtown Elk Grove on I-5 is going to be 11 minutes and maybe 13 minutes on 99. Do see some slowing there between Mack and Calvine. Kissimmee, downtown of Folsom is 18 minutes. That's just no problems whatsoever. If you're going to Woodland, about 22, maybe 23 minutes. Some heavy traffic as you go from 80 out to about Del Paso. And downtown of Davis, 14 minutes with the slow traffic right there at the merge. And eastbound is sluggish. That starts all the way back at Old Davis Road until you get to Childs. And car accident, go downtown. DTLA Law Group is an accident and injury law firm. Get a free case review. Text injury help to 40222. LA Law Group is in Los Angeles. Attorney Fareed Jajipto. 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Traffic on the 10s every 10 minutes, mornings and afternoons. 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
14: Thanks, Dina. And let's see what's going on here for our KFBK weekend forecast.
0: Tonight, clear skies, a low 53 to 57. Plenty of sunshine around tomorrow, the high Saturday, 84 to 88. On Father's Day, sunny skies, a high 89 to 93. Sunny warmer Monday, a high 91 to 95. I'm AccuWeather Steve Williams on KFBK, Sacramento's News Radio.
14: And at 4:53 at KFBK. 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But we've got this for you.
16: FIFA World Cup coverage. The U.S. hosts the world on America's biggest stage.
14: The U.S. national soccer team advanced to the knockout round at the World Cup today with a 2-0 win over Australia in a match you might have heard on our sister station, Talk 650 KSTE. News Nation's Nancy Liu joins us now from a watch party in Los Angeles.
17: What a game. The U.S. up 2-0 early in the first half. This place was electric, just one of many watch parties all around the country. There was concern because Christian Pulisic was not playing, but everybody's thinking, they're saving him because we're going far. And how cool would it be to win the World Cup on home soil on our 250th birthday? But now we've got a new game playing. We've got Scotland and Morocco, which just shocked Scotland with an early goal. And we've got renegade tartan army members here in LA. We've got kilts in LA. And yes, this family is visiting from Scotland. So just another electric crowd for another game. But left over from the U.S. game, this is Cassandra. How exciting was that game for the U.S.?
1: So exciting. Happy we got the W. We get to go on to the next round again. It was just a lot of fun. Great to be out here with everyone celebrating.
17: What do you think of this team? I mean, they are for real.
1: They are giving us hope. I have a lot of hope that we're going to go on. They're not playing the long ball, which they usually do, and they just look like a really cohesive, great team. So excited to see how far they can make it.
17: And yeah, they're coming back to L.A.
1: They are. Woo! Super excited about that. Go Team USA. Yes. Thank you.
17: So much hope here in L.A. I mean, the atmosphere has just been incredible. The goals, watching everybody watch the game has been so fun. I mean, it's just so patriotic. We're just seeing all kinds of red, white, and blue, all kinds of people in the jerseys.
7: Yeah.
17: But the kilts are here, the tartan army.
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